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12: Good evening to you. It's 9 o'clock. I'm Michelle Wright. The news is being sponsored by American Crawlspace Solutions. Our top local story this hour, as authorities investigate whether or not a North Atlanta High School graduate's death in Mississippi is connected to kratom, we're going to take a closer look at what exactly this drug is.
13: Some have called it gas station heroin. Kratom is from a native Southeast Asian tree. Used for applications from pain to mood, it can be a stimulant in low doses, but like an opioid at higher ones. And it can look yummy. Patrick Filkins with Georgia Poison Center tells WSB, kratom's put in chocolates, gummies, and lollipops. He says it's just not policed well.
21: They'll claim that, you know, each dose only has X milligrams, but there's no purity and quality standards that they need to abide by.
13: Georgia and Mississippi have laws which ban kratom's sale to people under 21. Veronica Waters, 95.5 WSB.
12: We've got 66 degrees currently in Midtown, partly cloudy for the rest of the evening and overnight hours. Are more cool temps on the way for the weekend? WSB meteorologist Christina Edwards has our complete forecast coming up. Georgia Secretary of State Brad Raffensperger says his office is investigating a candidate for the State House of Representatives who allegedly voted in two states. 24-year-old David Dilley is accused of voting in both the May 19th Georgia primary and the June 9th primary in Nevada this year. Dilley is a Democrat running in the district, but in the Savannah suburbs, he denies voting in that Nevada primary. The Atlanta Community Food Bank says they've never experienced a pressure like the one they're going through now, with both the demand and supply in a chokehold over the rising cost of fuel.
13: With tractor trailers driving all across Metro Atlanta and North Georgia, the Atlanta Community Food Bank is pulling $100,000 out of reserves to absorb fuel costs. CEO Kyle Wade says it's just making it harder to address food insecurity rates, increasing by 70% over the last 5 years.
22: So we're serving already kind of record numbers of people, and then this gas crisis
9: that started in the spring has just added to that.
13: He says everyone is feeling stress trying to navigate these challenges. Mary Ryan Howarth, 95.5 WSB.
18: Nine Metro Atlanta school districts are getting shares of $2 million in grants from the Georgia Department of Education.
22: It's all part of the state's effort to make Georgia what they call a top state for talent. Deputy Superintendent Dr. Barbara Wall says the money is going to buy new equipment for the state's career, technical, and agricultural education programs, which aim to connect students with careers in high-demand fields.
23: We're going to be the top state for talent. We got to have things going on in our schools that will prepare students for the workplace.
22: This is the second round of grant funding for the programs this year. Jonathan O'Brien, 95.5 WSB.
18: James Cope.

0: Oppenhaver, one of the three campaign rally attendees who was shot in 2024 during an assassination attempt on then-candidate Donald Trump, has died. He was shot in the arm and abdomen during that shooting. No word if the injuries he suffered led to his death. He was 76. And it's the first day of the North Georgia State Fair in Marietta, and fair manager Todd Milner says people come for the food just as much as they do for the rides and shows, and they've got a very interesting, super sweet, salty, decadent treat this year.
1: We have butter-dipped ice cream. It's a vanilla soft serve dipped in butter.
0: The fair runs until October 4th. It's 9:03. 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
0: It is 9:05, and that means it's time for live team coverage of traffic and weather. We're checking in now with Isabella Rodriguez in the WSB 24-hour traffic center. Hey there, Isabella. What are those roads looking like right now?
9: We're seeing some major delays making your way out from Marietta. That's all due to construction on 75 northbound at Canton Road, where construction is knocking out two left lanes. And if you're making your way out from Kennesaw, we're also seeing construction-related delays. 75 southbound at Chastain Road has two left lanes blocked. From the Triple Team Traffic, Trustdale.com Traffic Center, 95.5 WSB.
10: I'm WSB meteorologist Christina Upwards. Partly cloudy skies this evening. Cooler air filtering in for tonight. Lows will drop down to the upper 50s. Tomorrow afternoon, sunshine and staying mild with highs in the mid to upper 70s. A cool start for Saturday morning. Lows in the upper 50s, warming up to the upper 70s to low 80s through the afternoon.
0: 63 degrees in Duluth right now, 64 in Dallas, and we got 65 right here in Midtown. More news heads your way at 10 o'clock. Scott Slade's George is on the way at 9:30. Breaking news when it happens. I'm Michelle Wright, 95.5 WSB.
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1: All right, thank you, Scott Shannon. Thanks to all of you for being with us. Write down our toll-free telephone number if you want to be a part of the program. How many years on this program have I told you that the United Nations, thank God that President Trump cut their budget 15%. You know, we pay the bulk of money. Historically, they have been anti-American and they have been anti-Semitic. And we saw that, no shock to me at all, on full display today as the Prime Minister of Israel took to the podium. And you watch most of the room walking out. I mean, it's repulsive. It's disgusting. It's predictable. Maybe for me, though, the best moment was Netanyahu just ripping into Zoran, Marxist, commie, Mamdani. It's like what bothers me the most is the level of ignorance. And one of the things I was most happy about is Bibi touched on what we have been telling you, which is true, is you have hundreds of millions of dollars that are being targeted against our young people on social media to indoctrinate them into this rising anti-Semitism. You see it worldwide. You see it in the halls of Congress. We see it on college campuses. We see it. We hear it on the airwaves. You hear it from the left. You hear it from the new woke right. I can't stand any of these people because I think they're, you know, just decidedly, you know, ignorant. And, you know, Bibi promising Iran's regime, they will be toppled and the Iranian people will be free. And, you know, it's unbelievable. I'm going to get into what he said about Mamdani. Before I do that, I want to, for those of you and that, like me, loved Rush Limbaugh, I loved him personally. I loved him professionally. He paved the way for all of us in this business. And, you know, he's somebody irreplaceable. I said it at the time of his death. And I said, nobody can replace this man. And I would love to be hearing his voice today. But we can't. And I said at the time, I know the one thing he would want. He would want all of us to try harder. And all of us to keep up the fight. And I think in this battle, this battle over shredding the Constitution or liberty and freedom and capitalism and, you know, the idea of a society that is rooted in a meritocracy and finding your God-given talent. We believe in natural law, God-given talent, God-given life, and governments instituted by men to protect our natural rights. But I mean, he cherished and he celebrated the American dream. We learned a lot about Rush, you know, after he was diagnosed with advanced stage 4 lung cancer, maybe the hardest time ever that I ever listened to a segment of Rush's show. And I was listening with Mark Levin and tears were flowing down my face. I'd just gotten a heads up from his brother that he was going to announce this because he knew I had to come on the air right after that. And, you know, we knew it was a death sentence and this man would half kill him. And then we discovered a lot about Rush. What was his bucket list? To get back on the air and do what he loved to do every day. And that's to be with his audience. Many of you that are also listening to this show. No, nobody can replace Rush. You just can't. But we've got to double our efforts because we're missing one of our most powerful voices. And all of us in conservative media owe him a debt of gratitude because he paved the way. And by the way, it wasn't easy. Somebody that was with him from, well, I know two people. Bo Snerdly was his call screener. If you ever sat in the control room while Rush was doing his show, there was another show going on in the room. And that was Bo Snerdly, you know, arguing with callers and hanging up on them and just ripping them to shreds. That's James Golden, his real name. The person that was his ever loyal board op, Mike Mamone, I just found out is retiring and his last day is tomorrow. And you are going to be so missed. How are you, sir?
2: I'm good. And I thank you for the invitation.
1: We have been friends almost since the time I arrived in New York in 1996, although I think you found me a little bit irritating in the beginning. until you got to know me. Then you hated me more, but with more justification.
2: No. We had some big fun.
1: We really did. Do you remember the first day I filled in for Rush and the microphone fell?
2: Yes.
1: The golden EIB mic smashed to the ground. I'm like, oh my word. I'm sweating.
2: And I'm thinking it could only happen here.
1: Yeah. Some of the best moments. So you decided you've been working with Clay and Buck. They're also friends of ours. And I, you know, at different times, you know, every time I've ever been in New York, I always come and say hello. What's retirement going to be like for Mike Mamone?
2: Well, I actually have a pretty long list of things.
1: Fishing, golf.
2: No, most. Well, first I have to bring my health back up, because in the past, or the pandemic really, really killed me. And that's without ever having COVID, I had mild insomnia, and now it's like, it's full blown. So if I'm lucky if I can sleep at night. The best places I could find to sleep are the northbound Taconic State Parkway and between 4 and 8 a.m.
1: Well, you know, you go back and you think of, you know, the evolution of Rush Limbaugh's national show and, you know, homeless updates and gorpasms and, you know, animal rights updates, born free, pow, pow, pow, you know, and all this funny stuff Rush used to do. I mean, as time went on, I mean, he kept getting, you know, hammered for making people laugh. And, you know, he kind of backed off it a little bit because he just wanted to do the show and not have to risk losing advertisers and boycotts and, you know, all these efforts to quiet conservative voices. They've been very real all throughout my career, and you guys lived through it constantly.
2: But yeah, but he did open the door, and the fact that he did use the, you know, the updates and his use of humor was the thing that I think brought so many people to him. And, you know, like you say, it's like, you know, the other show going on inside, you know, with all the piles and piles and piles of sound effects, music beds and whatnot. As time went on and he became, you know, he became quote more serious unquote. You know, we didn't have that much stuff, but you still had to kind of know where it all was.
1: And by the way, we didn't have it as organized digitally back in the day either. I remember you guys used to use carts, for crying out loud, to play a lot of that stuff.
2: Oh, yeah, I had thousands of them. I mean,
1: crazy.
2: And it's like, and then when ABC went from to digital, it's like, then I had more carts because we didn't make that transition right away. So it's like, I had basically, you know, two radio stations worth of carts.
1: You know what the hardest thing filling in for him was? Well, you guys were great. I mean, it was you and Cookie and Kit Carson and James Golden. I mean, God, you know, Kit Carson, God rest his soul. He died way too young. You know, you guys always made me feel at home, but I just knew as a listener, you know, I cracked my mic open and people are like, oh, where's Rush? Why is this guy on? And, you know, it was never a good feeling when you started. And, you know, to his audience's credit, they put up with me. And
2: they liked you, for goodness sake.
1: Well, no, they did. I mean, but there's always a level of disappointment when the host you love is not there. And Rush, whatever Rush was into, he was passionate about.
2: Yes.
1: The last time I interviewed him for TV, I went down to Palm Beach and now I'm not living in Florida, as you know. And I went down there and he gave me an iPhone and he goes, do you want the bigger version? He goes, I'm going to send it to you. And then like 3 days later, I get the bigger. He gave me two apples. And that's when he was into stuff. He was into cigars. He had the very best from all over the globe. He was into electronics. He knew everything about it. It just was, you know, whatever he became passionate about.
2: And he would share it with you. And he was one person that if you ever had a problem with an Apple product, you could ask him and he would just eat it up. He would just love that. And it's like, and he would have the answer right away. It's not, I have to look this up. He already knew.
1: Yeah. So your health is going to be your first priority. Any fun stuff?
2: Oh, well, yeah. I actually kind of started getting into gardening. So I'm going to, you know, start doing that. Fishing is an option, cause there's lots of fresh water up where I am.
1: No, gardening is fulfilling. I had my own garden for years, but then I realized, you know, I'm growing corn and bell peppers and cucumbers and tomatoes and doing the whole. And I realized, like, a mile down the street, I could buy a dozen ear of corn for $2. What am I killing myself for?
2: Well, yes. It all depends. I mean, it all depends. It depends what you're growing because
1: it's
2: like your own tomatoes always taste better.
1: True.
2: When I've a long time ago, I used to brew beer and I grew my own hops and they were awesome.
1: I remember that, by the way. I remember you used to do that.
2: So.
1: Well, look, I want to say, I'll say this on behalf of all of us that were fans of Rush and grateful to Rush. You know, and I say the same thing about my staff. We on air, you know, we end up getting all the credit, but there's so many people that contribute to the show every day, contributed to all of Rush's shows collectively over the years. And everyone, you know, I don't think you guys get enough credit for all you do. I'm grateful to you and to James and God rest his soul, Kit and Cookie and everybody. And like, I'm grateful to my own staff. And
3: well, actually,
1: honestly,
3: your staff has a question for Mike. May I interject?
1: Oh boy, why did I open that door, Mike?
3: Listen,
1: why?
3: Mike and I are boys.
1: Mamone,
3: so
1: why did I open this door?
2: Let me just close one. I just have to tell you one quick Kit story.
3: Yeah. I love the Kit stories.
2: Just minutes ago, we were talking about you know, as I'm cleaning stuff out, I found a couple of things, or there was a couple of things that I was holding on to, and one was a mug that had Kit's picture on it, a drawing.
1: But oh, wow.
2: The other thing was a personalized copy exclusively for Kit Carson of the Quran.
3: Oh.
1: Are you kidding?
2: No. Somebody sent him a copy of the Quran.
1: Right, before we get to I have a Kit Carson story too. You want one? Oh, go ahead. Finish your thought.
2: Yeah, so it's like, all right, so we can't throw it out. I mean, you know, it's like,
1: no, you can't. So, no, that would not be good.
2: So I think it's going to wind up in our war room. So your turn.
1: So when I started at Fox in 1996, I got a job, as you know, at WABC Radio at the time. I'm now on WOR in New York. And I started there 11 at night till 2 in the morning after I did Hannity and Holmes. And Rush's lines would ring 24/7. And so I'd start acting like I'm Rush answering the phone at midnight or 1 in the morning. You're on the EIB network, the Rush Limbaugh show. Hello. And people would start talking to me. Mega dittos, Rush. They thought they were on the air at Rush. It was hilarious. And then Kit heard about it, got so pissed off. And then I told Rush I was just messing around. And he started laughing. He goes, I wish I thought of it. So Kit was pissed. Remember that, Linda? Oh boy,
3: I do.
2: I remember
3: Kit
2: that too.
3: Kit was a piece of work, man. He really was. But I think the bigger piece of work was Mamone. We all knew when Mamone was in, and you know he was always working his butt off. But I have to ask you now. You know, you've got 30 years plus, right, doing this. What was your favorite memory over all these years? If you had to go back from our days at ABC all the way over to here, top one, two memories?
2: Okay, the top one was the train PSA.
3: Okay, elaborate.
2: The panic attack. It was panic attacks.
3: Okay,
1: the Tom Daschle show.
2: Yes, yeah.
3: No, but elaborate. What was the panic attacks?
2: All right, as you know, we used to, during the local breaks, we play local filler.
3: Of course.
2: And this is something I actually can't take credit for starting this, but I take credit for finishing it. We had a PSA for panic attacks, and it started with you hear a heartbeat and then a train off in the background and this voice, it's coming again.
3: Oh God.
1: Oh no.
2: So one of my previous fill-ins started throwing in sound effects. He would throw in like a bird, you know, or chicken sound or whatever. So I said, well, this is pretty funny. So I started adding things.
3: And oh, geez.
2: When I start adding things, I just never know when to stop. Oh, no. Bodies falling down, gunshots,
1: oh, no.
2: Arrows flying, screams.
3: So much for stopping the panic attack, huh?
2: Until finally we got a telephone call from a woman who had panic attacks, and she had actually heard it on the air. So Rush said, well, put her up. So we put her on the air, and Rush explained, you know, he says, none of you people will know what she's talking about. So he explained how the whole system works, and then he had me play it.
3: Oh, God.
1: And oh, no.
2: I threw in so many more things.
1: Oh, no.
3: You're so mean.
2: We followed it with Ross Perot's version of They're Coming to Take Me Away.
3: Oh, no.
2: So
1: I remember that. That was great.
2: Then we got sued.
3: Oh, no. You're kidding.
1: Oh, boy.
2: We got sued by the people, PSA, and I said, well, I have Monday off. I said, just go on the air and say you suspended me.
3: Oh, that's great. When so was this?
2: He started the show with that. And
3: oh, my God.
1: Mike Mamone is suspended.
2: PSA is tampering.
1: Exactly.
2: Oh. So the lawsuit went away, though, so... win.
1: Well, that's good.
3: Well, that's good.
1: Well, we're out of time in this segment, but I want to say this. Mike, you're a class act. It's been a pleasure working with you all these years. I miss all of you in New York. I'm praying that Bruce Blakeman saves your state.
2: Me too.
1: You know, and on behalf of, I know all the fans that love Rush and loved the show, you've been such a big part of its success, and we're grateful to you and wish you all of God's blessings in your retirement, my friend.
2: Thank you. It's been a whole lot of fun.
3: See you, brother.
2: And really, you too.
1: It goes fast, man. Doesn't it? Unbelievable.
2: Tell me about it.
1: All right. The great Mike Mamone, headed for retirement. Our best wishes, all our love, prayers, happiness. Quick break. Right back. We'll continue.
0: Sean Hannity.
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18: It's the Alzheimer's Foundation grant to Emory University in collaboration with the Atlanta Symphony Orchestra to study the effect of music on patients.
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18: Dr. Monica Parker is with the Goizetta Alzheimer's Disease Research Center at Emory.
20: Now, is it calming? Is it overstimulation? What is it that we can learn? I don't know yet. We're trying to find that out.
18: If listening to music can have a dramatic effect, imagine what goes on when you play an instrument.
21: So there's a lot going on in your brain when you're working with music.
18: That's Mara Nicholson. She's the executive director of the Frank Hamilton School at Decatur's Legacy Park.
21: We teach folk music, but we also are using folk music to build the community. So a lot of people come for the music and then stay for the fact that they now have a bunch of a reason to get out of the house.
18: The Frank Hamilton School was founded a decade ago to make playing a musical instrument available to anyone willing to work to learn. And in case you don't know Frank's name, he's 91 now, still lives in Decatur, still shows up to play and teach, and he's the last living copyright holder on a piece of music that became the heartbeat of a movement.
21: Frank Hamilton was one of the people responsible for the folk revival back in the 60s. If you look up him up, he played with the Weavers. He was responsible for getting people together like Peter, Paul, and Mary. But folk music is just one of the things I like about it. It's built on the idea that you play with other people.
18: And we keep hearing that social interaction is a prime directive to a rewarding life, especially in retirement. Frank Hamilton's own words.
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18: One of those people is Vicky. She plays the dulcimer and teaches.
23: We mostly play by ear, and it's bringing out the music, I guess, that every person has inside of them.
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18: They teach everything from harmonica to hammered dulcimer to upright bass, and beginners are welcome. 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
33: 9:35 from the Trustdale.com Traffic Center. Heads up, if you're making your way through the west side perimeter, you'll run into some slowdowns, all due to a crash on 285 southbound at Hollowell Parkway. Right now, this crash cleanup has all lanes blocked as they work to move that crash onto the shoulder. For right now, the crash will be temporarily moved, but for right now you can use Highway 70 to get around this. We're also seeing some delays heading out of Kennesaw with construction on 75 southbound right at Barrett Parkway, knocking out 2 left lanes, and on 75 northbound at Wade Green Road, knocking out a right lane. I'm Isabella Rodriguez, Triple Team Traffic, 95.5 WSB.
34: I'm WSB meteorologist Christina Edwards. Partly cloudy skies and staying mild for Friday. Morning lows in the upper 40s, daytime highs in the mid 70s.
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36: I-25 till the top of the hour. Our toll-free number, 800-941-SEAN. If you want to be a part of the program, here is a hard truth. Numbers simply don't lie. They might make you uncomfortable, but they don't lie. Now, we have been tracking the price of the S&P of gold and silver over the last 5 years. Between January of 2022, May 2026, and the peaks, the results are staggering. S&P, very impressive, up 45%. Gold, very, very impressive, up 110%. Silver, up a staggering 415%. I don't know who told me, but when I was not able to save money in any significant way until my mid late 20s. And somebody said, well, put a portion of your portfolio in gold and silver. And I've been doing it ever since. And look, I believe in diversification. I want a diversified portfolio like all of you do, I'm sure. And anyway, and now when I do the same thing today, because I've not stopped, and I get physical gold and silver, and yeah, I have a place to store it where you will never find it, ever. Called a, well, I'm not going to tell you. Anyway, it is, it just paid off for me, and I'm grateful. And the company I use now, I'm a customer of, is Goldco. And they're also a partners on this show. And for me, they're the best by far metals company out there. And they want people to be informed.

0: want to get started again. 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Man, so much to get to today. All right. So it was pretty repulsive watching what happened at the UN today, but it's all predictable. UN is, you know, virulently anti-Semitic. They've been anti-American. So I'm glad the president cut back his budget. And, you know, Bibi was, you know, after all the big walkout and brouhaha, the prime minister of Israel, a great wartime president. If you're in Israel, there are people in Israel that listen to the show. Linda, we should do a show on 102 Tel Aviv again. And just for Israel before this election.
1: I love it.
0: I want to do that.
1: Great idea. Awesome.
0: And you know what? He laid out the truth. I've known this man for 30 years. He has moral clarity and an understanding of radical Islamic terror. They live it. They live under the threat of being wiped off from the river to the sea. What do you think that means? Death to Israel, chanted in, you know, all over Iran, the Ayatollahs, etc. They're all dead now, because if they didn't kill them, it'd be a disaster. And, you know, but there's one part in particular that I took, you know, and he said that, and he laid out the truth to the world. They've tried to protect the civilian population. You know, all the money that they spent on hundreds of miles of these terror tunnels, and I've been in them, so I know what I'm talking about. It's not a concept to me. They're sophisticated terror tunnels. And I've been to border cities that have been hit with 10,000 rockets in 10 years. Now these rockets are more lethal, more sophisticated than ever, with a longer range than the world knew. We found that out during Operation Epic Fury. And, you know, and his entire country is in a state of, you know, conflict because their neighbors don't want them to exist. And, you know, he talks about his brave soldiers, and he talks about, then he went after Mamdani, the office of an anti-Semitic mayor of New York. To you, I say this, shame on you. Shame on you for distorting the facts. Shame on you for inverting victim and aggressor. Shame on you for spitting in the face of truth. Mr. Mamdani, he goes, since you were elected mayor of this city, many Jews no longer feel safe in New York. They talk to me. They tell me. And this isn't the city where, remember, you know, it changed so quickly. Now it's no wonder. This is more of what he said.
2: Is this genocide? Of course not. It's the opposite of genocide. So to all those that are spreading these lies about my country and about our brave soldiers, whether they sit in this hall or in the office of the anti-Semitic mayor of New York, I say this, shame on you. Shame on you for distorting the facts. Shame on you for inverting victim and aggressor. Shame on you for spitting in the face of truth. Mr. Mamdani, since you were elected mayor of this city, many Jews no longer feel safe in New York. They talk to me. They tell me. This isn't the city we remember. It changed so quickly. Now, it's no wonder. You praise criminals convicted of supporting Hamas. You count as friends people like Hassan Piker, who said America deserved 9/11. America deserved 9/11. Some friends you have. You invite into your home a Palestinian journalist who filmed Hamas terrorists beating and torturing Israeli hostages and later admitted that he refused to publish the videos in order to protect, you guessed it, the terrorists. Your wife liked a post praising the October 7th massacre. She liked another post saying Tel Aviv shouldn't exist. You refuse to condemn any of that. You falsely, repeatedly accuse Israel of genocide. Mr. Mamdani, you tried to stop me from coming here. You tried to silence me. Well, you can't silence me. You can't silence the truth. And here's the simple truth. Here's the simple truth. Israel didn't commit genocide. Israel prevented genocide. And that's exactly what Mr. Mamdani's Hamas buddies would have done to us had we not stopped them. They would have killed every last one of us. The lies you and others

0: anti-Semites spread about the Jews and the Jewish state have real consequences. In New York, Jews are threatened on the way to synagogue. Jews have been stabbed in the streets. Jews are demonized, targeted. They're targeted simply for being Jews. Jews have been murdered in Sydney, Manchester, Montreal, Boulder, Colorado. They've been attacked in Los Angeles, London, Paris, Berlin, Washington, D.C. The anti-Semites of the world want to terrify our people. I have news for them. The days when Jews were defenseless victims, marched to the slaughter, those days are over. Today we have a state. Today we have an army. Today we have a people ready and willing to defend ourselves. So today I have one message for Jews around the world. Raise your head high. Be proud. Be confident. Don't be intimidated. Stand up. And for everyone else who wants to defend truth and justice, join us in standing up to the barbarians who threaten our common civilization.
1: That was Prime Minister Netanyahu. Many people in that room walked out and frankly just identified themselves as the hating anti-Semites that they are. And for the Prime Minister of Israel to tear into the anti-Semitic Mamdani at the UN, who tried to silence him, wanted him to go and be tried at the ICC. We don't even recognize the ICC. You know, it's, by the way, up until 3 months ago, we have a DSA candidate here in Florida, Angie Nixon, paid a staffer who had praised Hamas and called on Zionists to die. This is my free state of Florida. No, thank you, Angie Nixon. You know, Netanyahu went after Erdogan. I've never liked Erdogan of Turkey. I don't know why he's even a member of NATO. He's not a reliable ally. I know Trump gets along with him, but, you know, only because he respects Trump's strength. Then he blasted rightly the Qataris for spreading lies about Israel and how there's a war on truth. The same Qatar that hosted the Hamas butchers in their hotels. And, you know, the same people that spent hundreds of millions of dollars trying to indoctrinate, you know, the world into hating Israel, our own children into hating Israel. You know, if you break it down, October 7th, we're nearly on the third anniversary. That's the equivalent of losing 40,000 dead Americans in a day based on their population size versus ours. You have Abdul El-Sayed, best friends with Hassan Piker. Anyway, he was at... He's such an idiot, by the way, this guy. On top of everything else, he's dumb. Liberals like to, you know, fancy themselves smart. They're not that smart. And so he goes to Michigan. He, you know, it attacks Michigan football again like an idiot, which is so loved at the University of Michigan, you moron. But then you have a young Iranian-American described how his family has been hunted down by the IRGC, citing the tens and tens of thousands of protesters killed by the regime. And ask Abdul one simple question. Will you condemn the IRGC? He won't do it. He refuses. Listen.
2: I do have a question, Abdul. My cousin was hunted in the streets of Iran by the IRGC because her hijab wasn't on right. My uncle was sentenced to die, received 50 lashings by Ali Khamenei's government. And the terror that we've experienced is insurmountable. And you can imagine our surprise as Persians, our sadness when we heard you, Abdul, a leaked audio tape of you saying that you didn't want to comment on Supreme Leader Khamenei's death and that people in Dearborn were sad when he died. And I just have a simple question, Abdul. That silence had a gaping hole in our community, and I want to ask if you regret that silence. I want to ask if you renounce the people that held vigils, that supported this terrorist for all this stuff that he's done. I wanted to ask if you stand unequivocally against the IRGC, against the Islamic Republic of Iran that has killed 50,000 protesters, Abdul. I haven't heard anything from you about the protesters, Abdul. Please. I wanted to ask if you stand unequivocally against the IRGC, against the Islamic Republic of Iran that has killed 50,000 protesters, Abdul. I haven't heard anything from you about the protesters, Abdul. Please.
3: I appreciate your question, and thank you. One can stand in solidarity with freedom and democracy movements. But my worry is when one decides that we are going to go in and take out the leadership of a foreign government. Because here's what happens. A lot of times that frustration gets used to justify corporate interests that have a real stake in the natural resources in a particular country. See what I mean? So when it comes down to it, I will always stand for and with democratic movements, always. But I also don't believe that we were in the right to go to war to topple the government of Iran. It was not our responsibility to do it. It is the responsibility of the people of Iran to decide what their leadership should look like.
2: You still haven't said it, though. We're dying.
3: Heard.
2: Do you stand with us?
3: And I will always stand, like I told you, I will always stand with movements for freedom and democracy.
1: He's a liar. And you know, this is the same guy friends with Hassan Piker. Give me a break. By the way, you wonder why Mamdani and the rest of the hate Israel crowd never mentions, you know, Palestinian women. I mentioned earlier the tunnels, like hundreds of miles of terror tunnels. Where did the people in Gaza, Hamas, get the money for the terror tunnels? That was money earmarked for the people in Gaza, for the Palestinian people that have lived in impoverished. And rather than building infrastructure and hospitals and schools, they spent that money on their terror tunnels and to foment terror to kill is the people of Israel. And women in Gaza, by the way, who's a New York Post article, traded for food and forced into marriages with their rapists, according to a pair of reports, even from the anti-Semitic UN, underscoring the critical importance of the president's Board of Peace. 123% increase in the number of early and forced marriage incidents across Gaza in the first quarter of this year. Women between 18 and 59 suffering 68% of all gender-based violence in, quote, the Palestinian enclave, the United Nations Population Fund found. And these researchers spoke to the women and the girls married off to rapists, traded for food, given up by guardians who didn't want to take care of them amid the humanitarian crisis that they caused, that Hamas caused. Remember, they voted in Hamas. Hamas in their charter calls for the destruction of Israel. You have a senior Iranian Revolutionary Guard commander. Thankfully, this guy was killed. You want these people to survive? This is the military arm that has been waging war against civil society forever. And it's got to stop. It's got to stop. You know, the sad part is the indoctrination and brainwashing, even in this country, is more real than you know. It breaks your heart. I want to remind you that you need to defend yourself and your family. Sometimes one option will do. Somebody's trying to kill you and your family. That's a lethal option. That's only 0.01% of the time. Latest year we have statistics for, that's 2022, the FBI. And what do you do in the other cases when people want to bring harm to you, maybe not kill you? Well, that's where the non-lethal technology of BYRNA.com comes in. 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You're going to hit a target 60 feet away. One shot can incapacitate any attacker up to 40 minutes. 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
1: Not the least of which is the midterm in 40 short days. We'll check in with my senator from the Free State of Florida. Rick Scott will join us. 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They're trying to influence how you feel about this election 40 days away with phony polls. 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
25: Good evening to you. It's 10 o'clock. I'm Michelle Wright. 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Our top local story is new at 10. The FBI is hoping a big reward will help them track down a man who's wanted for a fake traffic stop in Metro Atlanta.
26: A reward of up to $10,000 is offered for information that leads to the arrest and conviction of Julius George Khalid. He's accused of pretending to be law enforcement and stopping someone at gunpoint on I-20 near Panola Road. The victim was kidnapped and extorted out of a large amount of money. The FBI says Khalid may also use the alias Akeem Mitchell. A federal judge issued an arrest warrant for Khalid, charging him with kidnapping. Anyone with information about him should contact the FBI tip line. Bill Caiaccio, 95.5 WSB.
25: 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Partly cloudy skies tonight are the fall-like temperatures in the forecast for the weekend. WSB meteorologist Christina Edwards has our complete forecast coming up. A teenager faces charges of concealing a death after a discovery of a woman's dismembered body at a Smyrna apartment complex.
27: A grim scene is revealed in the Cobb County arrest warrant for 18-year-old Kingston Bradley. Smyrna police went to Bradley's apartment after a woman reported seeing him in an open area of the Park Valley Apartments, carrying a plastic tub containing a body. The witness tells police when the teen saw her looking at him, he dropped the tote on the dirt walkway and ran to his unit. That tub had a woman's dismembered torso. In his unit, police spotted several areas and a large saw stained with blood, a wet mop and bucket, carpet cleaner, and they smelled the stink of bleach in the air. Veronica Waters, 95.5 WSB.
25: Georgia schools are getting a new model to help identify concerning behavior and prevent violence.
28: Public and private K-12 schools in Georgia will be trained on managing behavioral threats in classrooms. The Georgia Emergency Management and Homeland Security has been developing the model for the last 6 years. The program offers guidance on intervening with concerning behaviors before violence happens. Targeted Violence Prevention Coordinator David Shanks says the goal is to prevent violence in schools.
29: Trying to give something to help the schools kind of intervene before people make threats.
28: Shanks calls the model a community effort to keep Georgia schools safe. Jordan Brown, 95.5 WSB.
25: The Atlanta Community Food Bank is spending an extra $100,000 on fuel. Their tractor trailers travel all over North Georgia getting food to partner agencies and families. CEO Kyle Wade says it's stressful pulling money from reserve funds, but they will not pull back on operations.
30: An additional $100,000 in gas price expense is meaningful and painful, but our resources are large enough that we can absorb that.
25: Demand has gone up as well over the past 5 years. Food insecurity rates have gone up by 70% here in Georgia. The GBI is investigating the death of an inmate at the DeKalb County Jail. Officials say 24-year-old David Adu Wright was found unresponsive in a cell with several wounds. He later died at the hospital. Now agents are investigating what exactly happened. The case will be turned over to the DeKalb County District Attorney's office once the investigation is completed. And Canadian Prime Minister Mark Carney says his country is prepared for the risk of a U.S. invasion of Canada. This comes amid recent trade tensions between Washington and Ottawa. The New York Times asked Carney about President Trump's push for the U.S. to acquire their northern neighbor, and that's when Carney suggested he'd look into the chance of a military threat from the United States in depth, but didn't give many specifics. It's 10:03. Live team coverage of traffic and weather's coming up next.
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25: It is 10:06, and that means it's time for live team coverage of traffic and weather. We're checking in now with Isabella Rodriguez in the WSB 24-hour traffic center. Hey there, Isabella. What's going on those roads?
10: We have an update for your ride through the west side perimeter. There was a crash on 285 southbound at Hollowell Parkway that had all lanes blocked, but that has just been cleared, and now only one right lane remains blocked. Two left lanes are open, so make sure you stay on those left lanes as you're making your way through the west side perimeter approaching I-20. We're also seeing some delays up in Marietta. A crash on I-575 northbound before Chastain Road is also having a right lane blocked. From the Trustdale.com Traffic Center, Triple Team Traffic, 95.5 WSB.
22: This is WSB meteorologist Christina Edwards. Partly cloudy skies and staying cool for tonight. Temperatures will drop down to the upper 50s through tomorrow morning. Tomorrow afternoon, beautiful sunshine and staying mild. Highs in the mid to upper 70s. Saturday, starting off with lows in the upper 50s, but a warm-up on the way. Highs in the upper 70s to low 80s.
25: Currently, we've got 66 degrees in Stockbridge, 65 in Woodstock, and 65 right here in Midtown. 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
1: All right, thanks, Scott Shannon. 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Toll-free, it is 800-941-SEAN if you want to be a part of the program. Look, we're paying attention, especially in the U.S. Senate, some high-profile Senate races. I went through a list of some of these horrible, horrible candidates that the Democrats are running. We've had good news polling wise as it relates to the, you know, Susan Collins is doing well in Maine. Telefrico, you know, now trying to walk back his more moderate position on trans rights. He can't figure out where he stands and why that's even considered a race. I think in the end it will not be. But anyway, we have that going on. We're paying very close attention to Ohio and Iowa and Alaska. I told you about this big story coming out of Alaska. It's actually pretty shocking. I mean, this is now the second Senate candidate Troy Jackson of Maine has a pretty vile, vicious, horrible temper. And now we're hearing the same thing about the Dan Sullivan's opponent. And it's not pretty. I mean, the things that she is saying, and even the New York Times wrote a big article about it, which I think surprised a lot of people. So El Sayed was in at Michigan and go blue. And a student confronted him over his Iranian stance. Pretty tense exchange. You know, do you stand with us? He can barely take a stand. He won't condemn the IRGC, saying he stands for freedom, but we shouldn't be in the business of regime change. Well, if they're the number one state sponsor of terror and they chant death to America and death to Israel, and, you know, they're funding and fomenting terror around the world and killing Americans, I think it's, you know, regime change is not going to break anybody's heart that I know. Here's Abdul El Sayed running against Republican Mike Rogers in Michigan.
8: I wanted to ask if you stand unequivocally against the IRGC, against the Islamic Republic of Iran that has killed 50,000 protesters, Abdul. I haven't heard anything from you about the protesters, Abdul. Please.
11: I appreciate your question, and thank you. One can stand in solidarity with freedom and democracy movements, but my worry is when one decides that we are going to go in and take out the leadership of a foreign government. Because here's what happens. A lot of times, that frustration gets used to justify corporate interests that have a real stake in the natural resources in a particular country. See what I mean? So when it comes down to it, I will always stand for and with democratic movements, always. But I also don't believe that we were in the right to go to war to topple the government of Iran. It was not our responsibility to do it. It is the responsibility of the people of Iran to decide what their leadership should look like.
1: Now, if it's not bad enough, football in Michigan, go blue. Okay, a couple years ago, they were the national champions. They usually have a very good team. And anyway, so it's, I mean, they got the biggest stadium of any college football team in the entire country. That's how big it is in Michigan. I've been there on football Saturdays, and it's insane. Absolutely insane. But, you know, the kids seem to like it. And he's the guy that, you know, said football's too violent and all this stuff. Then he does an ad of him throwing a football, acting like he's a tough guy. This idiot goes to Michigan and blames Michigan football for disrupting the housing supply. This guy, on top of everything else, being radical, extreme, insane, and, you know, best friends with Hassan Piker, that the street should run red with capitalist blood and we deserve 9/11. Now he's lecturing kids at Michigan University about football, which they love in Michigan. Listen.
11: On the supply side, yes, build more housing, but you also got to make sure that current housing that's available is available to people who want to live in it. But the problem with that is this. We are a tourist destination. You know why we're a tourist destination? Football Saturdays. So there's a lot of folks who have extra capital to spend, will use a corporation like Airbnb and Vrbo, will buy a housing unit that should have been affordable or available for somebody like you, and then they take it off the market, which artificially depresses the supply of housing.
1: Now, my senator, Rick Scott, here in the free state of Florida, put out a video, and it's socialism is never the answer. And he's calling on Congress. Now, the president has cut regulations, the most ever cut by any single president in history. And he's saying to cut more regulations to allow our money to go even further, which I completely agree with. And he'll join us in a second. But here's this special video he put out.
12: We believe that housing is far too expensive.
13: I agree with him. Housing is completely unaffordable. But his socialist policies are not the answer. Socialism never is. One of the key pillars of the American dream is owning a home. But unfortunately, that is quickly becoming out of reach for so many Americans. The U.S. housing market has reached its lowest affordability level in history. The government has inserted themselves so far into the housing market that even a starter home is nearly impossible to afford. 50 years ago, an entire household could be supported on one paycheck. Today, it takes two if folks can even swing that. Wages are barely keeping up with the cost of living. Before I became governor of Florida, foreclosures were through the roof and new construction stopped. So, we made some big changes, got government out of the way, reduced taxes and fees. And guess what? Our housing market flourished because of it. By the time I finished as governor, you couldn't see the Miami skyline because there were so many cranes building new condos. The cost of housing today isn't the free market failing, but the government failing the people and their free market. Washington has a spending problem, and it's robbing the American people blind through inflation. So it's time for Congress to take a step back, cut the regulations, and allow hardworking Americans' money to go a lot further. Let's get to work.
1: And joining us now, he is my senator, great state of Florida, the free state of Florida. We have Senator Rick Scott with us. Senator, great to have you back. How are you, sir?
14: Sean, it's great to be with you. And you're right. These candidates, these Democrat socialist candidates are crazy. And, you know, we have great candidates. As long as we get our message out, I think we're going to have a great November.
1: All right. If we look at the races that I'm talking about, starting with Alaska, Michigan, Iowa, Ohio, Texas, New Hampshire, North Carolina, Georgia. You know, I look, every state's important. I mean, I'm not even taking South Carolina for granted. I'm not taking Arkansas with Tom Cotton for granted. I'm not taking our state of Florida and Ashley Moody for granted. Everybody has to get out and vote. I mean, you know, polls don't mean a damn thing. If anything, this cycle, they've been proven to be disastrous.
14: Well, you know, I put out a video about what's important to Americans. It's the thing about I grew up in public housing, single mom, and I could afford to go to college. I could afford to buy a house after Ann and I got married. I could afford this stuff. And so Republicans and Democrats have caused the cost of living to go up. Trump is busting his butt to get the cost of living down. But Congress is the one that passes the budget. If we want to actually help people in this country get the cost of living down, we've got to balance a budget. We got to help Trump reduce regulation. We got to focus on the most important thing for every family is help them get a job. So when our candidates focus on those issues, we win. And because the Democrats, I mean, they want to take away all your rights. They want to decide what job you have, where you go to school, where you live. They don't like law enforcement. They don't like our military. I mean, you know, they want to defund ICE and Border Patrol. So this is a clear. We are the ones that care about your cost of living, your job, your kids' education, your safety. The Democrats are on the other side.
1: Look, we now have record low rates in poverty, the best standard of living we've ever had, and especially record low rates and poverty rates for African Americans, Hispanic Americans, for minorities in America. We now have record income for Americans on top of everything. We just got the largest tax cut in American history because of Republicans in the House and Senate and because of the president. All of this will come to a screeching halt if, in fact, the Democrats get back in power. And I'm trying to explain that to people. You know, and look, I'm going to be honest. I don't love every Republican. I think a lot of them are weak and feckless and spineless at times. But none of them are supporting the insanity of this DSA agenda like the rest of them.
14: Well, none of them are doing. None of them are campaigning with Hassan Piker, who wants me murdered, wants every capitalist murdered. Every Republican knows that Iran can have a nuclear weapon, and the Iranian Revolutionary Guard has to be destroyed. Every Republican is appreciative that the president is doing everything he can to keep us safe. None of us like high gas prices and none of us like war, but this guy, Trump, is trying to keep us safe and he's doing everything he can to get gas and diesel prices down. So this election is about, do you want the government to make all your decisions or you want to make all your own decisions, make all your mistakes and own your successes? This is very important. You've got to go vote. I've been a win in my state. Actually, I won when there were 568,000 more Democrats in the state than Republicans because we focus on the things that impact people. And
1: let's be honest, that was too close for comfort, that race, to be blunt. I remember it well. I remember coming down here and I'm thinking, oh no.
14: Thank you for me.
1: What's that, sir?
14: Thank you for coming to campaign with me.
1: Well, I mean, it was important to me, and I remember I had a big fight with President Trump. He was mad at you and Governor DeSantis over comments, I guess the both of you made over Puerto Rico. What it was about, I don't remember. And I remember having a big fight with him that he needs to get down here. And he did come down as before I moved here. By the way, can you believe I'm now 3 years plus in the free state of Florida? How great is that?
14: And they're wonderful people in Florida. This is just a great state to have kids and build a family. You feel safe. We have great sheriffs. We're a secure place, great schools, the top number one higher education system in the country, great K-12 schools. So it's we have a
1: top in the country. We're either number one or number two in the country. You know what the most amazing thing? We have, 21.2 million people that live in our free state. And New York City is under 9 million people that live in the city. And the budget of New York City is more than the entire state of Florida. You have better policing. You have better infrastructure. You have better quality of life issues. Everything's better. Much lower taxes. No state income taxes. And we've got a ballot initiative coming up that will lower property taxes for homeowners, which goes to your statement about you agree with Mom Donnie on one thing, and that is, you know, we've got to make home ownership affordable for people.
14: Yeah. Yeah. I mean, what Mom Donnie's talking about, the things people care about, his solutions are just horrible. If his solutions were so great, why isn't everybody moving to Havana, Cuba? I mean, they're doing all this stuff down there. The government makes every decision for you. So if that's such a great idea, why isn't Havana just the metropolis of the world? Why isn't everybody flocking there? In contrast, people want to come to Florida. They want to come to, you know, Republican states because that's where opportunity is and freedom and better schools and more law enforcement, public safety, the things people care about.
1: All right, quick break. More with Senator Rick Scott, my free state of Florida. Your calls coming up on the other side. It's 800-941-SEAN if you want to be a part of the program as we continue.
31: Looking for fake news? 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
1: We continue now with Rick Scott, my senator from the free state of Florida. Final moments with him, then your calls are coming up. 800-941-SEAN. I'm going to predict one thing. If, in fact, Bruce Blakeman loses in New York and Steve Hilton loses in California, and it's an uphill battle because so many people have left those states in droves and businesses have left those states in droves, but this is like the last great best hope for New York and California. But if they don't win this election, here's my prediction. There's going to be another wave, another influx of people from blue states to Florida, to the Carolinas, to Tennessee, to Texas. So, do you think I'm wrong on that?
14: I agree. I mean, look at what's happened. When I got elected in 10 as governor, there were 568,000 more Democrats than Republicans. And now we have 1.5 million more Republicans. People moved to our state because they don't want this crazy left-wing politics to take away all their freedom. But people have to go out and vote. Don't think this is, just because, take Florida as an example. We should, Byron should win, Ashley should win, but they're not going to win if people don't go vote. They say, oh, yeah, we don't have to worry. No, you have to worry in every state. Go vote and get all your friends to vote.
1: I keep telling everybody it's the most important election in our lifetime right now. There's never been a party this extreme, this left. You know, it's basically they're running on a communist agenda. But anyway, Rick Scott, my great senator from my free state of Florida, sir, thank you. Appreciate you being with us.
14: Sean, it's always great to be with you, and thanks for all your hard work.
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25: Good evening to you. It's 10:30. I'm Michelle Wright. 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Our top local story this hour, shots are fired in Gwinnett County during a search for a murder suspect.
7: A man wanted for murder in New York is now in custody after an extensive search that prompted school lockdowns in Buford. Chief Cleophas Atwater says shots rang out once the suspect was spotted at a house nearby.
10: Upon almost making contact, the suspect fired at our deputies and some U.S. Marshals.
7: Hours later, Sheriff Kebo Taylor says there was a second round of gunfire in Lawrenceville.
19: Suspect was subsequently struck, treated at the scene, and transported to the hospital.
7: Wiggins has been arrested, and a woman located at the residence was also taken into custody and charged with harboring a fugitive. Jordan Brown, 95.5 WSB.
25: As authorities investigate whether or not a North Atlanta high school graduate's death in Mississippi has been tied to kratom, we're taking a closer look at exactly what this drug is.
26: Sometimes nicknamed gas station heroin, kratom is an herbal supplement from a tropical evergreen tree. Depending on the dosage, it can morph from a mild stimulant to a major sedative, like an opioid. Georgia Poison Control's Patrick Filkin says that potential danger is not easy to see.
27: You can get these kratom products that are in lollipops and gummies and chocolates and all these things. It's just completely unregulated.
26: In Georgia, the Kratom Consumer Protection Act limits the active ingredient dosage and punishes those who sell it to people under 21. Veronica Waters, 95.5 WSB.
25: Speaking of Mississippi, the family of Nolan Wells releases a state medical examiner's report, the autopsy report, which finds that the cause and manner of Nolan's death remains undetermined. Correspondent Aaron Katursky reports that there were also some Snapchats discovered on Wells's phone that indicate there were suspicious folks nearby when he vanished.
28: Forensic analysis were able to recover some Snapchat messages that the family attorney Ben Crump said were important, and he didn't say who they were between, but apparently Wells and his friends talking about someone who may have been a bit creepy on Horn Island.
25: Wells's body was recovered in the waters off Horn Island in early July. Four people are indicted in Cobb County in a crime ring targeting retailers in Metro Atlanta from February of 2024 to July of this year. Georgia's attorney general says the defendant stole over $23,000 worth of merchandise from various stores in Cobb, Coweta, DeKalb, Fayette, and Fulton counties. They're accused of stealing perfume, cologne, clothing, and other items. The stolen merchandise was then sold on Facebook. The four folks are charged with racketeering and theft. It's 10:32, live team coverage of traffic and weather coming up next.
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25: 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That means it's time for live team coverage of traffic and weather. We're checking in now with Isabella Rodriguez in the WSB 24-hour traffic center. Hey there, Isabella. What are those roads looking like right now?
35: We have good news for your ride on I-575. There was an earlier crash there, I-575 northbound at Chastain Road, that had a right lane blocked and causing you to tap those brakes, but that crash has just cleared. The delays heading out of Kennesaw are improving, but taking a look at your ride through Kennesaw, we're seeing some construction on 75 southbound at Chastain Road. Two left lanes are blocked, and that's adding some heavy delays as you make your way down towards Marietta. From the Trustdale.com Traffic Center, Triple Team Traffic, 95.5 WSB.
36: I'm WSB meteorologist Christina Edwards. Partly cloudy skies and staying mild for Friday. Morning lows in the upper 40s, daytime highs in the mid-70s.
25: 64 degrees in Canton right now, 65 in Covington, and 65 right here in Midtown. 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Breaking news when it happens. I'm Michelle Wright, 95.5 WSB.

0: Sean Hannity has spent a quarter of a century hosting this show.
1: That's longer than some careers,
0: some marriages, and every diet. And the weirdest thing about it, he's still doing it.
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0: Happy anniversary, Sean, and keep it up.
3: All right, 25 till the top of the hour, and I love doing what I'm doing. I'm grateful to all of you to be able to do it. Coming up on our 30th full year completed at the Fox News Channel. Excited about that, too. 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

0: Oh, she loves America and Americans. Listen.
1: Every farmer will tell you, yeah, at one point we did or still do employ undocumented immigrants. And it's absolutely ridiculous that these folks are being rounded up because they're hardworking people. They're some of the best people we know. And honestly, we'd trade 5 Americans for just one of them. Because of how hard they work. And why is it that there's no pathway for them to work here legally when they're good workers? We pay them well. They spend money here. They have family here.
0: Why are you so demeaning to American workers? I have plenty of people that are American that work for me, and they're doing great jobs for me. Very proud of my team. They had this big hearing in the Senate Judiciary yesterday, led by Katie Britt, Alabama. And Democrats decided they didn't even want to show up. It was a hearing on protecting women's sports. Listen to Katie Britt.
2: Can't go unspoken that not one member on the other side of the aisle has had the respect for women to come in here and ask questions, to figure out how we get this right, how we stand up for fairness, for safety, for an opportunity for young women across the country. It's absolutely absurd.
0: So, you know, this is impacting even South Carolina. I love South Carolina. I love the people of South Carolina. And so Darlene Graham, Lindsey's sister, who's now the current senator, is running for a full term. And anyway, she's running against a quote, pediatrician who she told me last night doesn't really work as a pediatrician. But anyway, on record, outspoken, you know, leftist activist. You know, for example, just a couple of years ago, 2022, South Carolina passed the Save Women Sports Act, signed by Governor Henry McMaster. One of the earlier state laws of its kind, and the South Carolina legislature synopsis is the Save Women Sports Act is a South Carolina law requiring that public and private middle and high school teams and sports be designated based on biological sex, with female designated teams restricted to students of the female sex and providing protections and remedies for schools. Okay, protecting women in sports. Simple, in line completely with South Carolinians and their values. Okay, so Andrews, the pediatrician, called it shameful. Now she's trying, just like AOC and Telefrico and Abdul El-Sayed, to walk it back now, but she's made too many public comments about this. This shameful legislation does nothing to protect or support women or children in South Carolina. It's harmful. What is she talking about? Now, again, she says she's a pediatrician and she's one of the most outspoken advocates in the country for gender affirming care for minors. She's running for the Senate in South Carolina. She supported puberty blockers and hormone therapy for minors. Now, she said that transition surgery on minors has never been performed in South Carolina, and she doesn't do it herself. But, you know, she also went on to say, and South Carolina later passed about this issue, the Help Not Harm Act, which banned these treatments for minors and banned taxpayer funding for adult procedures. Why should an adult pay for that? Why should taxpayers pay for that? Anyway, she called that legislation harmful, and she wants South Carolina to be a sanctuary state for this life-saving care. I mean, it's pretty remarkable. She favors packing the courts, as most of these liberals do. I mean, South Carolina and Arkansas, you've got to be kidding me. You know, this is now a complete takeover of the entire party. By the way, Linda is with us. She just happens to be in England. She's been there all week. She's getting a spot of tea. Did you get a spot of tea? Did you go to Windsor? Did you see the king and the queen?
3: Absolutely not. I hate that king. I wouldn't go see him if you paid me to go. Forget about it. Talk about a woke liberal. Oh,
0: you
3: my
0: said,
3: God.
0: Now, hang on. You're backsliding again.
3: Because I'm not.
0: The Lord said to love others as I have loved you, which means to forgive other people.
3: I don't even think he loves King Chucky. I think he may have given up because King Chucky didn't even ring the church bells.
0: What about Prince William and Kate Middleton? Do you like them?
3: You know, I'm not sure how I feel about them. You know, they're pretty apolitical, but they've got some very political friends. Harry and Meghan can go fly a kite. That's what I can tell you.
0: Harry and Meghan.
3: William and,
0: yeah.
3: You know, but anyways. But
0: so
3: yeah.
0: So you brought your hate to England with you.
3: I did.
0: Damn, I have a question. How many people in England, when you open your mouth and talk, say, well, you're from New York. How many people have said that to you?
3: Oh, it's the funniest thing is that we're very, very far away. We're in the furthest tip of England where my son is going to be going to university. And as soon as I talk, they're like, oh, you're American. I'm like, yeah, how are you? They're like, oh, you're like
0: No.
3: American.
0: I hope they don't say American. I hope they say New York.
3: No, they say American. And then, well, you know what?

0: It is too. Out here, there's not a lot of Americans unless you're here for the schooling. So it's pretty funny. But yeah, I got to be honest with you. Their accents are so thick that a lot of times, I mean, I have to ask them, I'm so sorry. Could you say that one more time? What are you saying to me?
1: Have you gone to any of the pubs?
0: You know, we haven't gone to too many pubs. We did, you know, we went out to dinner. I took him out to dinner last night. And definitely, you know, there's some typical things like, you know, like the fish and chips and crisps and like, and we went to the grocery store and it's, you know, to get some things for his dorm. And I'm like, I know nothing. Like, it just was like, it's very, very different. Very, very different. So.
1: Okay.
0: But the people are cool, man.
1: Did you go into a pub and have a pint?
0: No, I don't drink beer. I did have a delicious cocktail. That was nice. But, you know.
1: What did you have? Because when Linda has a cocktail, she goes, woo.
0: I had one. I'm being a mom. You want to know what it was? It was fantastic. And if anybody likes this kind of stuff, you'll love this blend. It was limoncello with a cosmopolitan. It was mixed. It was very good, actually.
1: Limoncello with a cosmopolitan. Gee, that sounds appetizing.
0: It was delicious.
1: All right, we're coming back to the United States. Go have a swat of tea with your friends in England. Mm-hmm. Tell them we send our best. Maybe say hello to Piers Morgan. anyway, to our phones we go. Texas Bill, next Sean Hannity Show. What's up, Bill?
2: Sean, thanks for taking my call, man. We love your show and all that you do, sir.
1: I appreciate it. What's going on?
2: Hey, Sean, yesterday you're kind of getting beat up a little bit. Let's get beyond that. But do us all a favor. You do a fantastic job of listing the accomplishments of Trump and the things that are happening good in our country. But we need to hear the call to action every time you do. In other words, let's not wait till the end of this of the discussion. If do like Jeff Foxworthy did, you know, you might. If you like closed borders, go vote Republican. You know, if you like the unemployment numbers, go vote Republican. You know, we all know that Trump is not on the ballot, but everybody that's on the ballot on the Democratic side will stop Trump. So we need to say, hey, if you like what's happening, if you like these numbers, go vote Republican. We just got to hammer the action, not just the accomplishments, because it's the action that's going to make the difference.
1: I've been telling people. Maybe I'm not saying it effectively. Maybe what you're suggesting is a better way to communicate. I'm open to suggestions. I don't have all the answers. Yep. But I do think deeply about this. And what I have been saying and how I have been saying it is, please, I ask one thing. Commit in your mind, your heart, and your soul that you're going to vote this year. And I don't care what state you are in.
2: No,
1: I just don't care.
2: Right. We just need to hear it more. When you talk about, you know, how many days, 1,000 days, $100 a barrel. If you don't want that, go vote Republican. Every time you throw one of these things at the bottom of your screen, every time that you throw the positive fact out, you just got to finish it out that moment. If you like this, go vote Republican. I mean, and also take your friends and your family. We all remember Obama talk about getting Aunt Pookie out there, right?
1: I am telling anybody and everybody this matters. I'm trying. I don't know how to convey more urgency than I'm trying to convey, but I'm here. I'm listening. All right, quick break. Right back to our phones. 800-941 Sean. If you want to be a part of the program as we continue.
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0: back to our busy phones. It's toll-free, 800-941-SEAN, if you want to be a part of the program. All right, let's stay on the same topic. Garrett in Vegas. Garrett, how are you? Glad you called, sir.
1: How you doing, Sean?
0: I'm good. What's going on, man?
1: Hey, you know, so there was a caller yesterday that pointed something out that I just want to piggyback on, and that's, you know, it's, you know, longtime Fox viewer, three-time Trump voter, but lately I turn on Fox, and all I ever hear about is El Saeed and Talafrico and AOC, and I'm not hearing enough about the people who are in the races against these people. So,
0: listen, in the last week and a half, I just had on last night, I had on Darlene Graham, South Carolina. I had on Tom Cotton. They both have important races. They're running against lunatics. We had on Mike Rogers. We had on Ken Paxton. You know, I'm putting all these people on. I mean, are you guys, why are you not watching my show every night? Because you got to watch it every night. I am putting them on. I am pointing out, I am scrolling Donald Trump's accomplishments because I can't do the same show every night, which is to name them and spend all my time listing it. It takes too long.
1: Well, I'm out west, so I'm catching the other guys earlier than you, and I catch you on the radio in the mornings, you know, that. So I'm not seeing your show in the evening as much, but, you know, it still, it holds true for what I am watching on the other people's shows. You know, I know the names of El Saeed. I know all those names, but Mike Rogers, you know, the other guy are running, even this Angie Nixon. I mean,
0: I've even gone as far as to keep, I'm keep putting Bruce Blakeman on. I keep putting, you know, Steve Hilton on. I keep putting all the candidates on. I put Dan Sullivan of Alaska on twice. You know, I'm putting Mike Rogers on. I'm putting, you know, Ken Paxton, radio, TV. I mean, I put Ted Cruz on. I put their surrogates on. I'm putting on, you know, as many people as we can. I'm trying to dial everybody in as tightly as I can. Here is the bigger problem to me, and tell me if you agree or disagree. The bigger problem to me is we have an abusively biased, corrupt media, and they're in the pocket. They're an extension of the press offices of these leftist DSA candidates. That is why I am one man, one voice. You know, I have three shows. I'm working, you know, the harder than I ever have in my life. I'm trying to get the info out. I'm trying. And I'm just trying to make people aware how absolutely imperative and significant this election is. So I'm agreeing with you. You know, it can't just be they're bad and we're good. I'm trying to get specifics and lay it all out. It's but it's frustrating. And I'll tell you, I'm frustrated because I know nobody else will do it. So I'm trying to just assume that you're only going to hear it from me. And I know there's people like Mark Levin and other people out there too that are on our side, Clay and Buck and other people in talk radio, a lot of friends of mine, Joe Pags, all these guys are trying, everyone, we're all trying to do our part. But really at the end of the day is going to come down to you. Everybody that's listening to my voice right now, you are going to have to make this decision. You are going to have to show up and vote. You have to assume that your vote matters. And if you start at a very basic level without reigniting a week-long conversation we had last week, if they don't support the DSA agenda, start there as a reason to vote for them, to stop the insanity that has taken over the Democratic Party. That is critical. Anyway, Garrett, appreciate you, man. 800-941-SEAN, if you want to be a part of the program. You know, I watched all these people earlier today walk out on Prime Minister Netanyahu. It's just disgusting. It is repulsive. The level of anti-Semitism that exists in this world. We see it here in our country, calls of Congress. We see it on college campuses. We hear it on the airwaves from certain people, these white nationalists, anti-Semites, you know, you can't get rid of them. And it's horrible. They lost the equivalent of 40,000 Americans in a day on October 7th. It's about to be the third anniversary of that horrible day. You know, all the people murdered and raped and kidnapped and tortured and beheaded. And Israel has done what they had to do. There are people that have pledged to wipe them off the map. They are fighting for their survival. So many thousands of Israelis are displaced because of the cluster bombs that have been dropped on them by Iran and their proxies. And they're trying to survive. That's where the International Fellowship of Christians and Jews comes in. They have been on the ground providing food and water and shelter and clothing and medications. They have mobile medical clinics for the elderly. By the way, on this now third anniversary of this horrible attack, we have in this country churches, synagogues, universities, communities that are standing with Israel and planting Israeli flags as a symbol and a declaration that, hey, we stand with you in your fight against radical Islamists. And anyway, whatever you can do to help with the humanitarian effort, your donations matter. They can't do it without us. And if you want to join in their Flags for Fellowship, they have a website. It's joinfof.org. It's one word, joinfof.org today.

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7: Data centers being proposed everywhere all over the country. And guess who's getting the short end of the deal on these data centers? You and me, because absolutely nothing is being thought through about the additional cost for power that everybody's shifting to you and me. Why? Because the lobbyists are so powerful for the data centers that everybody's looking at you and me to subsidize those centers. Now, these are multi-billion dollar, potentially trillion dollar companies. And if they're going to want all this power, they're going to want all the water that's going to be needed. 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They need to be paying, not you and me. It's absolutely ridiculous that our power bills are going up to pay for their data centers.
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10: Good evening, Pia. It's 11 o'clock. I'm Michelle Wright. Our top local story this hour, the Atlanta Community Food Bank says they have never experienced a pressure like this, with both the demand and supply in a chokehold over the rising cost of fuel.
11: With tractor trailers driving all across Metro Atlanta and North Georgia, the Atlanta Community Food Bank is pulling $100,000 out of reserves to absorb fuel costs. CEO Kyle Wade says it's just making it harder to address food insecurity rates, increasing by 70% over the last 5 years.
12: So we're serving already kind of record numbers of people, and then this gas crisis that started in the spring has just added to that.
11: He says everyone is feeling stress trying to navigate these challenges. Mary Ryan Howarth, 95.5 WSB.
10: We have got 65 degrees currently in Midtown.
13: This is WSB meteorologist Christina Edwards tracking mild conditions and sunny skies heading into the weekend.
10: Christina's complete forecast is on the way. The FBI is trying to find a man who is posing as a cop after a fake traffic stop in Metro Atlanta.
14: A reward of up to $10,000 is offered for the arrest and conviction of Julius George Khalid. The FBI says Khalid and others pretended to be law enforcement and stopped a victim at gunpoint on I-20 near Panola Road. The victim was kidnapped and extorted out of a large amount of money. Khalid may also use the alias Akeem Mitchell. A federal judge issued an arrest warrant for Khalid, charging him with kidnapping. Anyone with information should reach out to the FBI tip line. Bill Caiacci, 95.5 WSB.
10: We've posted his photo on our website and at the WSB radio app. James Copenhaver, one of the three campaign rally attendees who was shot in 2024 during an assassination attempt on then-candidate Donald Trump, has died. He was shot in the arm and abdomen during that shooting. No word if the injuries that he suffered led to his death. He was 76. Speaking to the business sector and leaders there at his final workforce summit in Atlanta today, Governor Brian Kemp says artificial intelligence is causing major changes, but for the now, for the state's workforce is stable.
15: Even in this day's world, when everybody's scared about jobs going away, I continue to make the point that is not happening, at least right now. It's not happening in Georgia. We're adding more people to the workforce.
10: He says new technology will create new opportunities if industries and workers can learn to adapt. During his visit to the United States, China's president announcing that two pandas are going to be arriving at Zoo Atlanta in the coming days.
16: I have a piece of good news. In a few days, two pandas, Ping Ping and Fu Shuang, will come to their new home in Zoo Atlanta and meet with the American people.
10: China and the zoo announcing in April that the pandas would be coming as part of an agreement with the China Wildlife Conservation Association. Zoo Atlanta is not sharing any information on the pandas' arrival date. It is the first day of the North Georgia State Fair today, and Marietta Fair Manager Todd Miller says people are coming for the food just as much as they do for the rides and shows.
2: So we've got your staple cotton candy, candy apples, funnel cakes, but then we also have a lot of new and different unique foods as well.
10: That's true. One of them is a super sweet, salty, and decadent type treat.
2: We have butter-dipped ice cream. It's a vanilla soft serve dipped in butter.
10: The fair runs until October 4th. It is 11:03. Live team coverage of traffic and weather is coming up next.
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10: It is 11:05, and that means it's time for live team coverage of traffic and weather. We're checking in now with Isabella Rodriguez in the WSB 24-hour traffic center. Hey there, Isabella. What's going on out there?
23: We're still seeing trouble on the west side perimeter. That construction spot on 285 southbound at Hollowell Parkway, now that's knocking out one right lane with construction and a crash cleanup in that right lane as well. We're also seeing delays heading into and out of Kennesaw. 75 northbound at Barrett Parkway, two left lanes are blocked due to construction. And 75 southbound at Wade Green Road, a right lane is blocked there due to construction. From the Trustdale.com Traffic Center, Triple Team Traffic 95.5 WSB.
13: I'm WSB meteorologist Christina Upwards. A mix of sun and clouds for Friday and staying mild through the afternoon. Highs in the mid to upper 70s. Chilly for Saturday morning as temperatures drop down to the mid to upper 50s. A big warm up on the way for both Saturday and Sunday. Highs in the low 80s. Staying dry through early next week.
10: 60 degrees in Snellville right now. 63 in Mableton. And we got 65 right here in Midtown. 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
26: 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T-minus 40 days until election.

0: 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More behind-the-scenes information on breaking news and more bold, inspired solutions for America. Coming up next, our final news roundup and information overload hour.
1: All right, news roundup and information overload hour. Toll free. Our number is 800-941-SHAWN if you want to be a part of the program. I think we are the only program that has the comprehensive, definitive list of all that President Trump has accomplished with the current configuration of the House and Senate, with Republicans in control of the House and Senate. He never would have gotten the tax cuts. We never would have controlled the borders. You know, this is the president doing the heavy lifting, as he always does. And yeah, we will continue to point out all of the successes. I think some of the people that have called and said, hey, we got to talk more about them. But you've got to understand what is at stake here. And what's at stake here is we have one party that will shred the Constitution of our country. Then it's a printed, stated agenda. And I mentioned earlier in the program, you know, when Tom Cotton is running against a Democratic Senate candidate that would trade five Americans for one illegal, you know, you got to take note. When in South Carolina, Darlene Graham is running against a woman that, you know, puts pictures of herself on X saying protect trans kids. We've never seen this level of crazy before, which is why I think it's been getting a lot of attention and coverage. And I don't want people to become immune to how serious this printed stated agenda of the left is, because it's very, very real. You know, they want to eliminate the Senate, your ability to choose a president. They want to pack the courts. I keep going through this list. They want open borders. They want amnesty. They want to abolish borders. You know, they don't want prisons. They don't want bail. They don't want, you know, any law and order or safety and security. They want to own public ownership of most corporations. The new Green Deal, cradle to grave, womb to the tomb. You know, I'm telling you as a warning and admonition so that you understand that in, you know, just 40 short days, what is in play here? I mean, and these 40 days are going to fly by. Let me give you that little note, too. Here's Chuckie Schumer. Now, Chuck Schumer ends a press conference abruptly when he's asked about the Democrats not supporting him as leader. I mean, he doesn't want to answer this question. Listen.
2: Some Democrats running in tough races for the Senate say that they won't support you as leader. What do you make of that? And do you think you still have the ability to lead this caucus if Democrats...
3: My focus is winning back the Senate. That's been my whole focus. And as a caucus, we're united and strong and working together to accomplish that.
4: Leader Schumer.
3: Thank you, everybody.
1: The reason is because he's done. He will not be the Senate leader anymore for the Democrats. It's over. And it's just a matter of him having to face reality at some point here. You know, but he Abdul El-Sayed, the Michigan Democratic Senate candidate, showed up in Washington last week, went to Schumer and Kirsten Gillibrand and all the other senators. You know, they're just casting aside what they once stated to believe, and they're supporting this lunatic. You know, here's Abdul El-Sayed. I played it earlier, but it's worth playing again. Doesn't condemn the IRGC. Wouldn't condemn them. They're slaughtering over nearly 80,000 people, innocent souls in Iran. Says he stands for freedom, but we shouldn't be in the business of regime change. The number one state sponsor of terror that has been actively trying to get a nuclear weapon to hold the world hostage. We want them still in power? What a dope. You can listen to this.
5: I wanted to ask if you stand unequivocally against the IRGC, against the Islamic Republic of Iran that has killed 50,000 protesters, Abdul. I haven't heard anything from you about the protesters, Abdul. Please.
6: I appreciate your question, and thank you. One can stand in solidarity with freedom and democracy movements. But my worry is when one decides that we are going to go in and take out the leadership of a foreign government. Because here's what happens. A lot of times that frustration gets used to justify corporate interests that have a real stake in the natural resources in a particular country. See what I mean? So when it comes down to it, I will always stand for and with democratic movements, always. But I also don't believe that we were in the right to go to war to topple the government of Iran. It was not our responsibility to do it. It is the responsibility of the people of Iran to decide what their leadership should look like.
5: You still haven't said it, though. We're dying.
6: Heard.
5: Do you stand with us?
6: And I will always stand, like I told you, I will always stand with movements for freedom and democracy. And so what I'll tell you, is what I think you want to hear from me is to say, well, the U.S. has a responsibility to be involved in regime change. And what I'll tell you is the U.S. has no, we should not be in the business of regime change. But I will always stand with movements for freedom and democracy.
1: All right. So, you know, one of the things that I'm always worried about when it comes to elections is the media's role in trying to impact people's enthusiasm. And that's why I'm inviting Matt Towery on. He just did a poll, by the way, in my free state of Florida that shows Ashley Moody up by 7 here. And but more importantly, he's authored a new book. He has yet to send me a copy. It's called The Honoring of Ignorance. But what he's saying is, and we saw this in Michigan in the Democratic primary, Abdul El-Sayed was supposed to win by 20-plus points. He barely won by a point. You know, Francesca Hong was supposed to win by anywhere between 20 and 30 points, final polls heading into that election. And she lost by 3,000 votes in her race in Wisconsin. So the polls are meaningless, but you need to understand something here. There's a method to their madness because they're just an extension of the Democratic apparatchik. And that they just are who they are. You have an agenda, and it's a left-wing agenda. That's why, you know, you need to seek alternative sources of information. This show, my TV show, my podcast, hopefully. But anyway, Matt has been pointing out that these polls, you know, they make them look so bad that they drain you of any enthusiasm you might have. I am saying to all of you on this program, there's enough people that listen to this show that can make the difference in every one of these Senate races. If you all commit to voting. But understand, this is always a concerted effort to get you to stay home, to either make you overly exuberant, overly confident. Number one, I'm telling people in Florida, vote. Don't take it for granted Ashley Moody and Byron Donalds will win at all. You gotta vote. I'm voting. And I'm telling people in Texas, I'm telling people in Ohio, I'm telling people in Michigan and Iowa and Alaska and New Hampshire and North Carolina and Georgia, get your ass out to vote. Or we're going to wake up the morning after the night before in 41 days and say, well, how did that happen? I should have voted. Matt Towery's with us, Insider Advantage, sir. Yeah, thanks for sending me the book. I really appreciate it.
4: Hey, Sean, I sent it to you 2 days ago by text. You've got it. So I don't want to hear any more about you not getting the book.
1: Okay, I want a hard copy so I can read a book like a normal person.
4: That's not going to happen.
1: When do I get the hard copy of the book?
4: Okay, well, you know.
1: What did you send it to me, you know, between holes 14 and 15 one day when you're playing golf?
4: That's very funny. Okay, let's get into the
1: book. Well, I'm sorry, when you're walking in the bushes trying to find that little ball that you hit in there?
4: I'm playing So Exquisite right now, Sean.
1: So Exquisite, is that what we call this? You enjoy walking in the trees.
4: Okay, let me talk some polling. Let me tell you what's going on in this country. Right now on TV and radio, you're not hearing this. Iowa, it looks like it's close. I think Iowa's going to go Republican. I think that Collins is going to win Maine. It looks to me like Ashley Moody, of course, is going to win Florida. Texas, I do not believe the Republicans are going to lose that. It's about a 3-point raise for Tallarico, but every poll that comes out is like 3 or 4 points to the blue. So we really don't have as many close races as people think. Now, doesn't mean you don't have to turn out. We got to have to turn out. But when we ask people about enthusiasm, how enthusiastic are you about voting? Republicans and Democrats are even. The people who are not enthusiastic about voting are people who self-identify as independents, and they're very much below everybody else. So I don't think these polls are right. I think we're being fed a bunch of nonsense, which we get every year. And I think the Republicans are in the hunt. Now, are they winning? it's a tough year. I mean, we got a war going on. We've got other issues going on. But right now, the economy is humming. Incredible numbers coming out on the economy in terms of productivity, in terms of employment. All that stuff is positive. And also, during Labor Day, people traveled. It was the biggest Labor Day traveling week ever. So it's not like everybody's sitting at home going, oh, my God, I can't pay for anything. I'm telling you, these polls are off.
1: All right, quick break. More on how you need to be wary of polls for the next 40 days. Don't trust any of them. More with Matt Towery of Insider Advantage. Then your calls are coming up. 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These pillows are amazing. Well, what if I told you you could have that every single night of your life? 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
0: Jobs, health care. The news you care about is right here. Hannity Watch is on.
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1: Trusting of any polls. They've been atrocious, especially atrocious this year. They're almost always atrocious, and they are meant to take away and deflate your motivation. Don't let them up. Don't pay attention to them. Matt Towery with us, Insider Advantage. Okay. I've never in my lifetime seen polls that are off by as many as 30 points. I just haven't. You know, you say the economy is good. Well, we have census data that backs up everything you're saying. Hispanic black poverty now all-time low. Incomes for the lowest 25% now rose to the highest level ever. Median income in this country, $87,600, the most ever. The largest tax cut in American history. The Democrats voted for the largest tax increase in American history by not voting for it. No tax on tips, overtime, Social Security. Stock market, record high after record high. Over 80 records have been set. And that's great for people that have an IRA or a retirement plan, 401k, whatever it is. That benefits every American. So we've seen a complete reversal. We have inflation, you know, it was hovering at 9%+ under Biden and now down at a manageable 3%. And I'm frustrated that no more people don't know. All they hear about is gas prices. Okay, I understand it. I totally get it. I get pissed off myself when I fill up my tank. You know, I've been driving my electric car more, my Tesla S-Plaid, which is, I think, the best car on the market. And I'm just telling you, I don't like it. However, I love the fact that we're never going to have to worry, and our kids will never have to worry about a nuclear-armed Iran either.
4: Well, okay, so here's the thing. Number one, the Republicans are not good at getting ads out early to tell people how well things are going. That's part of my book, Honoring of Ignorance. It's just not good on the Republicans' part. They wait till the last few months to send out all their messages and all their ads, which is a mistake, but that's okay. We can't worry about that. Secondly, you're totally right about all of the economic stuff you're talking about. But where is that on TV? It needs to be on TV so people see it, and it's not there right now. So the Republicans are playing catch up. But what's going – I will tell you a couple of things, Sean, that nobody's talked about either on TV or radio. Pollsters are having a hard time capturing Republican response. So we've got Republicans who will not respond. We got a lot of Democrats, a lot of independents who say they're Democrat, and they're responding to every poll. I believe every single poll out there has a 2 to 3 point bias towards the Democrats. So I think right now we're not seeing the real poll. We may see it. It could happen. We'll see what will happen. But I think these races are all very, very close. I will say also this. I think every state is a battleground state. I mean, Iowa's a battleground. I think that places we never thought, Kansas is a battleground. There are a lot of places that are battlegrounds that we don't think about. But in every single case, I think the Republicans can win. So I'm tired of hearing this nonsense about how the Republicans are going to get wiped out. Nate Silver came out with something. You know how I love him. He came out with something the other day, said, oh, why in the world is everybody not just putting up their hands and saying the Democrats are winning big time and it's over? Why would you write that sort of stuff? There's nothing to prove that. These things are four.
1: Well, it's not like he has the best track record. You, Robert Cahaley, and a few others have a much better track record, especially in the era of Trump. So I don't really, you know, what Nate Silver has to say is meaningless to me.
4: Well,
1: I'm assuming this is a tough year. You know, historical trends are what they are. Real quick, I got to close this out.
4: I know President Trump knows it's tough.
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26: ABC News, I'm Dave Packer. President Trump hosted Chinese President Xi Jinping at a lavish state dinner at the White House tonight. The leaders met one-on-one earlier in the day. ABC News Chief White House Correspondent Mary Bruce.
27: There are real questions about just how much substance was involved in the meeting here today. The president has made it clear that he is not looking to put additional regulations on AI, and publicly, at least, he's brushed aside concerns about China's support for Iran in this war.
26: The East Coast bracing for a powerful nor'easter this weekend. The storm already taking shape in the Atlantic is expected to lash communities from the Carolinas to New England with heavy rain, wind, and flooding. The calls for AI regulation expanding across a bipartisan group of states. A letter obtained by ABC News from 26 state attorneys general to the leaders of Congress says the labs cannot solely be responsible for regulating themselves, and federal oversight is urgently needed to prevent future disasters. This is ABC News.
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10: 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We'll help you plan. Chris Chandler here. A real autumnal weekend forecast coming Friday starting at 5 on Atlanta's Morning News. And why Clark Howard's not happy with StubHub on 95.5 WSB.
25: .11:34 from the Trustdale.com traffic center. Heads up if you're making your way on the west side perimeter. We're still tracking a crash 285 southbound at Hollowell Parkway. That's now blocking a right lane, leaving only two left lanes open. And we're also seeing some overnight construction on 285 eastbound. This is in DeKalb County at Flat Shoals Road. That's exit 48, where two left lanes are blocked there. Make sure you stay on those right lanes as you approach I-20. I'm Isabella Rodriguez, Triple Team Traffic, 95.5 WSB.
28: I'm WSB meteorologist Christina Upwards. A mix of sun and clouds for Friday and staying mild through the afternoon. Highs in the mid to upper 70s. Chilly for Saturday morning as temperatures drop down to the mid to upper 50s. A big warm-up on the way for both Saturday and Sunday. Highs in the low 80s. Staying dry through early next week. Be sure to tune in to Atlanta's Morning News coming up this morning at 5 o'clock for your news, traffic, and your full five-day forecast.
29: Never stops working for the good of the country. 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
1: I-25 now till the top of the hour. Toll-free, it's 800-941-SEAN if you want to be a part of the program. I've been telling you and warning you about these databases that are out there and these brokers that will sell all of your information. Your home, your address, your previous addresses, your phone number. They'll sell it all and you can get it for as little as $2. I told you about the woman had this convicted sex offender in her backyard. The guy got the number because he sees her on social media and looks her up. And then for $2 was able to get all the information about her. I mean, this is chilling. And it even gets worse than that. For $2, that's all they put. This guy paid, convicted sex offender. And these people stalk innocent people. Didn't even know the woman. If you know, you can actually have a search for recently widowed millionaires and women that have been widowed and left a lot of money by their husbands. Okay, great. Why would people want to buy that list? You can buy it by these data brokers. That's how bad it is. Anyway, this is where Incogni comes in. I'll give you another story. Your car can spy on you. A guy's insurance goes up over 20%. This is a true story. No accidents, no tickets. So he's trying to figure out, why did my insurance go up so much? Who reported him? It was his own car. In other words, every time there's a hard break, a fast merge, you know, he runs to the border, goes to Taco Bell. They log all of it. Then guess what? His automaker sells it to a data broker. The broker then sold it to his insurance company, and his insurance goes up 20%. I mean, that's like a Big Brother nightmare, an Orwellian nightmare. Anyway, he requested his file, hundreds of pages, it turns out to be. And, as, you know, by the way, General Motors just agreed to pay $12.75 million to the state of California over this very thing. 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And your car should take you places. Your car should not be selling your data to anybody, ever, under any circumstances. All right, let's get to our busy, busy telephones. Tony, Rhode Island. Tony, you're on the Sean Hannity Show. Glad you called, sir. Thanks for being with us. Where in Rhode Island are you?
7: Yeah, I'm in Warwick, right around the Oakland Beach area, right in that area.
1: Yeah, I lived in Warren, Rhode Island for 5 years.
7: I know, man. I know. And we miss you.
1: Did you?
7: Oh, you're in a much more Republican.
1: I don't think most of the state misses me, because the state even then was pretty liberal.
7: It is.
1: Fernand St. Germain, the head of the banking committee, was in office. The only person I liked in politics in Rhode Island was Buddy Cianci.
7: Yeah.
1: I became very good close friends with him. Do you ever go to the Black Pearl in Newport?
7: I've heard of it, and I have not been there, but you've mentioned it before, and next time I'm out there...
1: You got to get some clam chowder. You're going to love the chowder.
7: Yep, we do. We'll definitely do that. Well, listen, Sean, you're one voice. You're a formidable voice, and really, I think all of us...

0: Republicans and Democrats, all the past administrations, we failed them. $40 trillion deficit. Real estate prices gone through the roof. Inflation, education, huge debt. Now comes along the DSA, the Democrat Socialists of America. They're baiting these young voters with free housing, cradle to grave, everything free. All right. This is not the answer, and they don't understand it. What we have to do is we have got to get graphic with how socialism takes over, what they actually do to the people, their loved ones, their families, especially like in Vietnam, Russia, China, all these, North Korea, what they do to the people that don't comply. Let's face it, they kill them, okay? We have got to come out with some kind of a movie. Remember The Inconvenient Truth? Well, maybe we should call it The Inconvenient Truth About Socialism or Communism and show the graphic reality of what these political parties have done in the past. And guess what? If you want that in America, it's going to happen. Party takes root.
1: I am trying my best to send out the warning. It's like Paul Revere. The British are coming. The radical left is coming. The Democratic Socialists of America are coming. They will shred your constitution and they will alter the course of history, a rich history of 250 years rooted on the premise that we have natural rights that are God-given and protected, supposedly, by government, by the consent of the governed, and that those rights are built into our Constitution. And I'm telling you, this is a clear and present danger for the country. 800-941-SHAWN is our number. You want to be a part of the program. Bobby in Gavin Newsom's Communist California. What's up, Bobby? How are you? Where's your no-show governor today? He must be out. The world travel has got to be somewhere doing something other than governing in California.
2: He's never here in California. You know that, Sean. He's everywhere.
1: He is the biggest failure of a governor I've ever seen in my life. He was so checked out, fighting Trump on X and fighting me on X and full-time, podcaster, Tweety Bird. The guy can't even get water in a fire hydrant, water in reservoirs for predictable wildfires and Santa Ana winds. What a loser. Highest income, sales, and gas taxes in the country. They don't practice the science of forestry, DEI, free health care for illegals, bankrupting the state. He doesn't care. He's so bad. The worst homelessness, the worst poverty. Your state is a disaster. Why are you still there, by the way?
2: I live in Ventura. It's like a hidden gem right on the ocean. And
1: I lived right down the road from you in Santa Barbara for 5 years. I was the poorest person that lived there at the time. I had no money at that point in my life. I have no idea how I could afford my apartment at the time.
2: That's why I'm in Ventura.
1: Ventura's beautiful. It's stunning.
2: I know it. It's lovely, and it hasn't been hit by all this Newsom garbage.
1: Yeah, you have. You have the highest income, sales, gas taxes in the country. But you probably don't have the quality of life issues that Santa Barbara does. I mean, the homeless people dominate the whole city.
2: It's just a beautiful place.
1: Florida's just as beautiful. I've lived in both, I'm telling you. Anyway, what's on your mind?
2: Ventura's climate, believe me. I've been in Florida, too humid. I love Florida, but California and Ventura, that's my spot.
1: All right, then, as long as you're willing to pay the price, because you're paying a price for that.
2: Yeah, that's the truth. Anyways, I was calling you about using Joe Biden. Joe Biden's got more holes in him than a pound of Swiss cheese. The second they hear about Joe Biden, people shut off. He's irrelevant. I would use the word Democrats every time I wanted to refer to Joe Biden. Because look what the Democrats had done. They put inflation at 22%. They jacked up food prices over 20%. The interest rates on houses went from 2.89 to over 6. Gas prices were 7 to 8.

0: $8. You talk about California. Gas prices were $7 to $8 without a war. They allowed over 12 million immigrants, cost us billions of dollars. And now, 2 years later, they're saying, we want control again. It's such a joke, affordability. It was the Democrats who literally made everything unaffordable. And I ask you, give me a policy on economics. What is your policy? They have none. So they're all now to the left of Attila the Hun. They're all DSA. I tell you, Sean, I would say every time a vote for the Democratic Party is a vote to overthrow our government. It's that simple. They don't want a president. They don't want people to vote anymore. They want a no Senate, pack the courts. It's just unbelievable. So I would just drill in the fact any vote for a Democrat is a vote to overthrow our government. That has some hit. That's my opinion, at least.
1: You can say it any way you want. I hope people are listening to you because I think you're 100% right. And if you don't want California coming to the country, then listen to Bobby in California. Bobby, appreciate you, man. Thank you. 800-941-SEAN. If you want to be a part of the program, let's say hi to Ron in my free state of Florida. Ron, how are you? Glad you called, sir.
2: Good. How you doing, sir?
1: Good. What's going on?
2: In Florida, you can't have a clause in your will to penalize someone if they contest it under 732-517.
1: That is correct. I have to change it. It was in my New York will, but there's similar language that you can put in and a penalty for people that do challenge it.
2: Right. But in general, it just gets kind of thrown out. Was my experience.
1: You know, I'm going to tell you something. That's maybe one law in Florida that I just totally disagree with. I mean, whatever one's last wishes are, if you're of sound mind and body, you should be able to put it in writing or even do it on video. I don't care, either or, whatever it happens to be, and say, okay, these are my wishes. And I think the law should back up and abide by the wishes of somebody that passes. That's it.
2: But the law
1: is there. What's that?
2: But the law is always evolving, and it foresees that. It foresees the unknown unknowns by having that clause.
1: But don't you find it a little intrusive?
2: Well, I guess I might be a little biased because it kind of saved us in our situation. It definitely stopped someone from doing the intentions that the person for the will it was wouldn't have wanted. But had stated in their will. So they would have been glad that that part wasn't heard in their will.
1: Well, can you tell us a little bit more? What specifically was it?
2: My mom's older brother was taking advantage of the will, and a lot of it was he was taking advantage of the grandfather when he was kind of senile and stuff. But that wasn't stopped back then. So the changes made to the will wouldn't have been his will had he been in his right mind. So
1: Look, I mean, there are people that will try to influence, but Florida law does not treat unfair or surprising distributions as a reason to throw it out. The statutes are built around the idea to carry out the descendant's own free, competent decision and throw out a document that was not that decision. And they protect the deceased's wishes. You know, it does it by invalidating instruments procured by fraud, duress, mistake, and undue influence. That's what I know it says. And a will would be void if the execution is procured by fraud, duress, mistake, or undue influence. Any part of the will is void in that case, but the remainder of the will is not procured, and it should remain valid, is my understanding.
2: And shown while he was still around. If the person is gone, you can't show that they weren't during that time necessarily. And so in this case, that's why I said in this case, I might be a little bit more biased about it. But for me, after looking into it, it just looked at what about the law that you're basing your wishes on or anything you might be basing your wishes on, and the law changes.
1: Yeah. Look, I totally understand it. If, you have like 3 months, I believe, after the deceased. I just think whatever the person's, as long as they're of sound mind and body and there's no duress or pressure, I think the intent of the individual should be upheld. You know, look, if Mamdani has his way, he's putting in a 50% death tax on top of the 10% New York State death tax on top of the federal 40% death tax. That's 100% of your money, and lowering the threshold of exemption from $7.5 million to $750,000. If you own a closet in New York to live in, that's $750,000, you know, probably minimum. All right, my friend, I got to roll. Appreciate it. I'm not planning on dying anytime soon. I hope not. God willing. I do talk a lot about one's purpose in life. I do believe with all my heart, mind, and soul that every man, woman, and child created by God, you have a propensity in your life to choose good, choose evil. And I believe that the word education from Latin, to bring forth from within, is correct. And everybody has their unique talent, like your unique fingerprint, like your unique DNA. And discovering what your purpose is on in this world and your calling is in this world is just the start, but then you got to prepare for it. That's where our friends at Regent University come in. They're a nationally recognized Christian university where academics are grounded in a biblical worldview. So students are not just preparing for a career. They're preparing to use their God-given talents to lead, to serve, to make a difference in their lives, which I think ultimately leads to the most personal satisfaction and happiness. Regent has the academic credentials to back it up. I know many people that went there went to the law school with over 150 areas of study. Regent has now been ranked among America's top national universities by U.S. News World Report for 7 years. 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

That's going to wrap things up for today. Hannity tonight, 9 Eastern on the Fox News Channel. We will cover what happened at the UN today. We will have full, complete coverage. Michael Pillsbury tonight, Kaylee McGee White, Dr. Drew Pinsky, Joe Concha, and much more. Set your DVR Hannity tonight, 9 Eastern on the Fox News Channel. We'll see you tonight and back here tomorrow. As always, thank you for making this show possible.

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0: News. I'm Dave Packer. President Trump hosted Chinese President Xi Jinping to a lavish state dinner Thursday at the White House. They met privately earlier in the day.
1: The two leaders meeting for less than 2 hours. Trump saying they have forged a friendship, a truly great friendship, actually built on mutual respect and the vital interest of our people. He did not mention China's support for Iran as it targets American troops and allies in the war. Xi calling the interests of China and the U.S., quote, deeply intertwined.
0: ABC's Melissa Adan. ABC News has learned 8 sailors on board the USS Abraham Lincoln aircraft carrier and the ships in its carrier group attempted to take their own lives during a grueling 10-month deployment tied to the war in Iran. The number revealed in a letter from the Navy Secretary to Democratic Senator Kirsten Gillibrand of New York, who says it's clear the crew was pushed beyond their limits.
2: The lack of supplies, the lack of ability to have a break, to have dwell time, to have the rotation end at the appropriate time.
0: The Navy says the number of suicide attempts is standard for a long deployment. The East Coast bracing for a powerful nor'easter this weekend. A storm already taking shape in the Atlantic, expected to lash communities from the Carolinas to New England with heavy rain, wind, and flooding. ABC News meteorologist Samara Theodore.
3: Coastal flood alerts have been issued for everyone living in the Delmarva Peninsula, southern New Jersey, parts of Virginia, down into the Carolinas, but also New England and now parts of Long Island. You tack in the fact that it's also going to be a full moon that will only exacerbate the situation. So we're going to see coastal flooding as well as the potential for beach erosion.
0: Convicted felon and Theranos founder Elizabeth Holmes will soon be leaving federal prison for an Austin, Texas halfway house. The move expected in August of next year. Holmes is currently serving a 10-year sentence for defrauding investors with false claims about blood testing technology. She reported to prison in May of 2023. 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
14: It's 12:07 in the Loud Security Systems Traffic Center. Unfortunately, it is looking like a hot mess in Cobb County tonight. I'm watching bumper-to-bumper traffic, 75 northbound at Barrett Parkway, exit 269, where construction is taking out two left lanes and making for a slow single-file drive toward Kennesaw. Right next door, two left lanes are also blocked, 75 southbound at Wade Green Road for more road work and causing major delays as you travel in the right lane only getting toward Marietta. Devin Byers, Triple Team Traffic, 95.5 WSB.
15: I'm WSB meteorologist Christina Upwards. Partly cloudy skies and staying mild for Friday. Morning lows in the upper 40s, daytime highs in the mid-70s.

0: From the heartland of America and the gateway to the West, good morning, good evening, wherever you may be across the nation, around the world. I'm George Norrie, and this is Coast to Coast AM. Later tonight, hauntings. Here's what's happening. The Iranian president blamed the United States and Israel for stoking global instability in a speech to the United Nations General Assembly today. He directly responded to President Donald Trump, who told the UN a day earlier that he was weighing whether to annihilate Iran. Mr. Trump insists that Iran desperately seeks a peace deal and that one is likely to come after the November 3rd midterm elections. With more on today's activities, here's Tom Danheiser. Tom?
1: Well, U.S. Secretary of State Marco Rubio told reporters in New York that the U.S. president has a number of options available, including military options. Iran's military has dismissed U.S. President Donald Trump's threat to annihilate the country, warning it's ready to respond with crushing attacks far more severe than earlier in the war. Iranian Foreign Minister spokesperson Esmail Baghaei says another round of talks between Iran and U.S. officials took place on Tuesday, which was mediated by Qatar. This as Iran's President Masoud Pezeshkian says Iran is ready for dialogue, diplomacy, and negotiations without accepting the language of force. He addressed the U.N. General Assembly on Wednesday, saying Iranians are the victims of terrorism and have never, ever been an aggressor. Meanwhile, at least six people have been killed in Israeli attacks across the Gaza Strip as the genocidal war against the Palestinians nears its fourth year anniversary. And the Omani Navy reports a commercial vessel was struck in an attack in the Strait of Hormuz on Wednesday, killing one crew member and necessitating the evacuation of more than 20 sailors. George?
0: Thank you, Tom. A powerful nor'easter is threatening millions along the East Coast from Virginia to Massachusetts. The storm bringing high surf, strong winds, coastal flooding, severe beach erosion to multiple states throughout the weekend as well. Depending on the storm's track, Boston and Massachusetts coast could face 60 to 70 mile an hour wind gusts, heavy rainfall, major storm surges, and significant disruptions. The Federal Reserve's decision to raise interest rates last week may mark the first of several hikes aimed at taming stubborn inflation. And one central bank leader weighed in on the inflation. We go from here. Where does it go? Let's check in with investment analyst Mish Sedlak. Mish, what do you think of all this?
2: Huge bond market sell-off today, George. Huge. What triggered the report was a S&P Global report that said service sector inflation hit the highest since November of 2022. Chris Williamson, chief business economist for S&P, said growth is being accompanied by some of the most severe supply chain bottlenecks we've seen in two decades, if we exclude the pandemic. Firms' input costs jumped in September at the steepest rate in 4 years. This will add further upward pressure on selling prices and inflation in the coming months. The bond market reaction, George, was brutal. 30-year spike to 5.41%. That's the highest since July 27th, 2024, over 22 years ago. 10-year spike to 5.13%. That's the highest since July 12th, 2007, over 19 years ago. Mortgage rates will react tomorrow. They're currently 7.26%. I expect something like 7.45% tomorrow. When does the surge end? Well, the way, unfortunately, they normally do. A recession will severely reduce demand. The AI boom ends. The war in Iran, and the favorable outcome would be if the war in Iran ends and supply chains return to normal. I'm not betting on point three. The average supertanker cost jumped to $1.2 million a day, George, up from $29,000 before the war started. The Fed meets again on October 28th. Right now, the Fed funds futures have a 71% chance of another hike. That's not something I expected. That's just 6 days before the election. I'm a bit skeptical of a hike, but it depends on the PCE report. I think if the odds are like 50-50, the Fed won't hike. But if the odds stay at like 70%, either the Fed hikes or there will be another bond market revolt like we saw today. Embrace. Or brace for it.
0: We'll be ready for it. Thanks, Mish. More than half of the 2,000 U.S. adults surveyed said their mental load is at maximum capacity during a typical week, rising to 67% among current caregivers of aging family members as well. People seem to be acting more stressed, irritable, and antisocial because of lingering societal exhaustion, chronic overload, and weakened social routines. I thought we'd check in with our expert, Howard Bloom, to see what he thinks. Howard, what's going on here?
3: So, you know, we're in times that you'd think would drive us crazy. We're in the middle of two wars without end, Russia's war in Ukraine, and a war that most folks do not want in Iran. Oil prices are almost 69% higher than their low 9 months ago. We're being told that smartphones are crippling our kids, and we have a United Nations gathering in New York in which some world leaders are painting us as the biggest villains in history. So you'd think we'd be suffering from societal exhaustion. You'd think we would be going bananas. But in reality, Americans are going a lot less crazy than you'd think. We reached the peak of madness around 2020 and 2021. That was in the COVID crisis, a crisis that drove us bonkers. But in a lot of areas, we've been doing better ever since. The most dangerous ways of acting out have gone down since the pandemic. Violent crime and murder have taken a nosedive. For example, the violent crime rate has fallen by almost 200,000 violent crimes a year, reaching the lowest national rate in decades. Murder alone fell 18.1% just from 2024 to 2025. Drug overdose deaths are down. They've slid from more than 110,000 a year in their 2022 to 2023 peak to about 70,000 in 2025. Traffic deaths have fallen nearly 15% since 2021, from almost 43,000 deaths in 2021 to roughly 36,500 in 2025. At the pandemic's peak, passengers were fighting flight attendants, stripping off their clothes, dancing on seats, and forcing planes to divert. But the FAA says the rate of unruly passenger incidents has plunged more than 80% since the record highs of 2021. Even measures of anger have fallen from their pandemic highs. Then there's the high-tech doom and gloom preached to us by techno-alarmists. We're being told that AI is about to take our jobs away. But Britain's The Economist estimates that the AI boom has so far created around 1 million American jobs. Also in the land of techno gloom, we're being told that smartphone addiction is tarnishing our lives. But 73% of Americans say their smartphone helps them stay informed, and 51% say their smartphone helps them feel connected to other human beings. Meanwhile, our happiness and satisfaction with our own lives is startlingly strong. 81% of Americans said in 2025 they were either very or somewhat satisfied with their personal lives. On the other hand, there are social exhaustion measures that are going up or staying disturbingly high. For example, in figures on road rage, tailgating and yelling at other drivers are down, but angry honking and deliberately cutting off other drivers are up. In fact, angry honking is way, way up from about 45% of drivers in a 2016 American Automobile Association study to 66% in 2025. But the bottom line is this: COVID drove us crazy. But since the COVID virus released its grip in a surprising number of ways, we've actually been going sane.
0: Thank you, my friend. In a moment, we honor the life of Nick Pope, the late Nick Pope, UFO expert and a good guy, in just a moment on Coast to Coast AM.
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0: And welcome back to Coast, George Norrie with you. Former UK Ministry of Defense official and ancient aliens and Coast to Coast commentator Nick Pope died on April 6th of this year at the age of 60. He died in his home in Tucson, Arizona. The cause of death, stage 4 esophageal cancer that had metastasized to his liver. We're going to honor him for the next couple hours with special guests. Back a few years ago, I had a chance to ask Nick about UFOs and UAPs.
7: Well, you know, I must confess that I had a role in that.
0: Really? You did this?
7: Yes. Way back in the 90s, we wanted to rebrand this whole subject because there was just too much pop culture baggage associated with the term UFO, too much science fiction, too much conspiracy. So we didn't invent the term. It had actually been around since the late 40s, but we reinvented it and we rebranded the subject to essentially make it a defense and national security issue, which we always thought it was. And it was very interesting. I actually went to a meeting in Washington, D.C. in 2011. I briefed this to a number of very senior people, and then the U.S. followed suit, and I was very pleased when I think it was 2017, after the New York Times broke that story of ATIP and the U.S. Navy videos,
0: right.
7: One of the Navy spokespeople basically said, UAP, yeah, we borrowed that from the Brits. And that, as I say, we did that back in the 90s to just reframe the conversation.
0: So there was nothing sinister going on here.
7: No, I mean, some people have read a little bit more into it. They've said it's all about perception management and it's a psyop. I don't think there's anything sinister about just, you know, using language a little bit more precisely, and that's what we wanted to do.
0: Now, the end of May, NASA held a UAP meeting. Give us a synopsis of that meeting, and they expect something in July. What might that be?
7: Well, it's really interesting because, of course, as you know, just a few years, if you'd have picked up the phone as a journalist or broadcaster and said to NASA, I want a statement on UFOs, they would have said, we're not interested, we don't do this. And now here they are doing a study, having a meeting, the world was watching. I think, you know, the most interesting point about it was that it happened at all, because as I say, mm-hmm. a few years ago, this would just never have been entertained. But there you had all these scientists basically saying, yeah, we're taking this seriously, we're taking a look. And of course, Dr. Sean Kirkpatrick from the Pentagon's Arrow office was there. Basically, he has the government lead on this. And NASA essentially said, look, we will support Arrow, and we will give the scientific and technical advice, you know, it's because it's important that in our study of this, we follow the scientific method and we take a data-led approach.
0: Well, what do you expect? Do you think something interesting is going to come out of these hearings and meetings?
7: Well, I'm not sure that the NASA study, I mean, look, I have tremendous respect for the people there, and I actually have met a couple of them, I think, over the years. But with the best will in the world, they don't have access to the classified information that the Department of Defense have. So in one sense, they're going into this with one hand tied behind their back. Now, to be fair, that NASA now do have an officer embedded within the DoD's Arrow program, and they will obviously give the scientific advice, and there will be some people in NASA involved with this that have security clearances, but for the most part, NASA have said, and I support this, they've said, look, we want to do this at an unclassified level so we can be as open and transparent as possible. That's the good news. The bad news, of course, is that DOD have a whole load of classified data that those folks won't get to.
0: Nick, in your opinion, is there something else going on here that is pushing NASA to work on these UAP stories?
7: That's a really interesting question. I think part of me thinks, well, maybe with James Webb Space Telescope and the search for these so-called techno-signatures, maybe people do know or suspect something. But maybe it's just, you know, trying to hedge your bets. Think, you know, we might find something. Let's try and get ahead of the narrative.
0: After the break, I want to talk about David Grush, the intelligence officer who has gone public in a very strange way, and get your take on that story.
7: Sure thing.
0: But in your career, now you were manning the desk at the United Kingdom's British Ministry of Defense, looking at UFO stories. Have you ever been seen a time that it's so close to getting more information out to the public?
7: No. Maybe you feel it too.
0: I feel it.
7: Reach out and touch it time.
0: It's a great feeling, isn't it?
7: Yeah, vindication.
0: Well, we've worked at it long enough, Nick, haven't we?
7: Yeah, we've been in the trenches, you and I, you know, over the years. Our time is coming.
0: Now, we believe that they've known about these objects since the beginning of time. What do they tell us when they start coming out with information about why they didn't tell us before?
7: Well, that's going to be an interesting one. As you say, this phenomenon is as old as humanity, if not older. There's no real problem with saying, you know, imagine the president tomorrow saying, my fellow Americans, people of the world, we're not alone. The real problem is what the next sentence should be, because it's, and by the way, we've kept this from you for nearly 80 years.
0: He is survived by his wife, American anthropologist Elizabeth Weiss, who's on the line with us here. Elizabeth, our condolences. We loved Nick Pope. He was one of the best.
8: Thank you so much for having me on. I think that Nick was so genuine. You know, what you saw, what you heard from when he was on the radio or when he was meeting fans or, you know, on the road with Ancient Aliens, or if you just ran into him in a story, Nick Pope was Nick, and he was never fake, and he always was seeking the truth, and he did that till the very, very end.
0: When you first met him, Elizabeth, and he told you he dealt with UFOs and investigating them, what did you think?
8: Well, I'm a complete skeptic, as Nick oftentimes pointed out, but I'm a skeptic with an open mind. I haven't changed my mind yet, but you know, my mind is open to you know, what could be out there. So we had so many interesting conversations about this, and one of the things about Nick and I is that we could talk about anything and, you know, disagree and still get along so well. But also, I feel like I've learned a whole lot of stuff from him over the 15 years that I was with him. A lot of things that I never even thought of looking into, in part because I, of course, heard so many of his interviews. But also, I proofread some of his work, much of his work, and of course, he proofread mine. And so we each gave we gave each other educations in our fields, which was an exciting partnership. And, you know, just it was always interesting.
0: I was with Nick a couple of years ago at an event, and he kept nudging me to buy him a beer. And I said, well, I don't drink a lot of beer, Nick. He says, yeah, but I will.
8: But I can imagine Nick saying that.
0: But wherever he went, whether it was Ancient Aliens, live events on Coast to Coast with me, people just thought the world of him. He loved his job. He loved what he did. And the important thing, Elizabeth, I found about Nick Pope and the credibility that he brought to us was that he truly believed what he was doing.
8: Absolutely. And, you know, he was really a hard worker, and he really wanted, you know, as to figure out what was going on in the sky. It wasn't just, you know, a spiel for him. It was really, he put all his heart and soul into it. But the other thing is, you know, he was just such a genuine person, genuinely kind, genuinely nice, and genuinely curious. And I realized that pretty much immediately when I met him, and knew right away that that my parents would love him and so forth. And that, you know, we got married just about 3 months after we met, and it was only the 10th day that we had been in each other's company, because we were separated by the ocean, right? I was in California at the time and he was still in the UK. And when my mother met him, she said, you know, Elizabeth, you're going to have a lot of fun. And I just, that's probably the best way to describe our 15 years together.
0: And you did. And Elizabeth, if you ever need anything, you've got our number. We're there to help you, my dear. Thank you, everything you do. Elizabeth Weiss, talking about her husband, Nick Pope. It breaks me up. We'll be back with more in a moment on Coast to Coast.
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19: ABC News, I'm Dave Packer. President Trump hosted Chinese President Xi Jinping to a lavish state dinner Thursday at the White House. They met privately earlier in the day for less than 2 hours, and Trump saying they forged a friendship. And
20: President Xi also publicly confirming what was announced in April, that China will send two giant pandas, a male named Ping Ping and a female named Fu Shuang, to Zoo Atlanta in the coming days, calling the bears an envoy of friendship between the United States and China.
19: ABC's Melissa Adan. ABC News has learned 8 sailors on board the USS Abraham Lincoln aircraft carrier group attempted to take their own lives during a grueling 10-month deployment tied to the war in Iran. The Navy says a number of suicide attempts is standard for a long deployment. The East Coast is bracing for a powerful nor'easter this weekend. The storm expected to lash communities from the Carolinas to New England. Heavy rain, wind, and flooding. This is ABC News.
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16: It's 1234 in the Loud Security Systems Traffic Center. Heads up through Midtown and downtown tonight. Northside Drive is looking extremely busy, both north and southbound, from Georgia Tech all the way down to I-20. If that was your route tonight, I recommend using Lowry Boulevard as an alternate to beat those brake lights. Elsewhere, I'm seeing major delays in Kennesaw due to construction making for a single-file drive on 75, both north and southbound, near Kennesaw State University. Devin Byers, Triple Team Traffic, 95.5 WSB.
17: I'm WSB meteorologist Christina Edwards. Partly cloudy skies and staying mild for Friday. Morning lows in the upper 40s, daytime highs in the mid-70s.

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1: We're honoring the life of ufologist Nick Pope. When we come back after the break, Jason Martell joins us along with several other people who will be joining us to talk about the life of Nick Pope. Next hour, Jason will stay with me and we'll take your calls talking about the great Nick Pope. Paranormal Podcast Network is with us. But Tom, I want to tell you, you knew Nick as well. 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

0: And welcome back to Coast, George Norrie with you as we talk about the life of Nick Pope, ufologist and Coast to Coast past guest who passed away a few months ago of cancer. We've got several guests that are going to pop in for the rest of this hour. Jason Martell will be with me this hour and next hour taking your calls. Jason is a researcher, pioneering researcher in ancient civilization technologies that has garnered attention through media platforms, including the History Channel, Discovery Channel, Sci-Fi Channel, BBC, our show. Jason became a fixture on the History Channel's longstanding program, Ancient Aliens, and tours the country with our buddy Giorgio Tsoukalos on Ancient Aliens Live. Jason, my friend, how you doing?
1: Doing great, George. Thank you for having the show, and it's an honor to celebrate Nick tonight.
0: You thought the world of him, did you not?
1: I mean, Nick is an OG. I've known Nick, but I've been aware of Nick for years. And when I first saw him on camera in the late 90s, he wasn't even on our side yet. I mean, he was the UK Ministry of Defense voice for ufology. And when you saw him on camera, he was a serious character. So, his background and legacy from that standpoint, then coming to our side and speaking out, still maintaining his clearances. I mean, it was a very bold move. So he had my respect before I even knew him.
0: I was talking to Nick's wife about how Nick asked me to get him a beer. You ran into him at a McDonald's or something, didn't you?
1: It's a little more than that. Nick, William Henry... and Giorgio, the four of us were on tour all of last year. When you're on the road, it's quite an honor to get to be on stage in front of 1,000 fans, over and over. But it's a lot of travel, and we would drive hundreds of miles over a weekend to get to 3 different shows. It was a mandatory stop to go to McDonald's because Nick, depending on the time of day, he needed his chicken McNuggets. Or he really needed his morning breakfast. And if we got to McDonald's and they had stopped serving breakfast, holy moly, you see another side of Nick Pope come out.
0: Jason, we're going to bring in 3 special guests this half hour, but stay with me and keep your mic on because I want you to chime in whenever you want, okay?
1: Thank you.
0: Author and investigative mythologist William Henry has been writing about human transformation and mergers with technology for years. He's an author, spiritual advisor. He's on the History Channel's Ancient Aliens Ascension program as well. Here's William Henry. William, my friend, how you been?
2: Oh, very well, George. It's so good to hear your voice.
0: You too, my friend. And thank you for joining us to talk about the life of Nick Pope, whom I knew you had a very close relationship with.
2: Yeah, like Jason, I grew close to Nick while we were on the road. And I want to just give my condolences to Elizabeth. In my view, the only thing you ever need to know about Nick Pope is the way he would speak on the phone to Elizabeth. I have never heard a man, a husband, a boyfriend, anybody speak with such total love and adoration to any other human being. And it always touched my heart when I would be riding down. We'd be in, blasting through Nebraska in a Suburban, and Nick would be on the phone with Elizabeth. And it was just the most deeply touching thing.
0: What is your favorite Nick Pope story, William?
2: Oh my gosh, I have so many. It just kind of got to the point though with our Ancient Aliens live show. I would sit on stage next to Nick, and after doing the show so many times, we started to kind of develop some gags together. And often all it would take would be for Nick to just look at me a certain way, and I would just have to swallow an absolute belly laugh. The guy just had such a humor and intelligence and a gentleness about him that always brought you back to that center of just kindness. Be right about what you're saying and think about what you're saying and treat other people with great respect.
0: Nick had told you before
1: I have to do this. George, I'm sorry. I have to do this. You ready, William? Bah.

0: All right, what is that? What is that, guys?
1: It was one of Nick's inside jokes on stage.
2: Yeah, leave it. Go ahead. You got to tell him, man. We're on the air.
0: Can you tell us a story?
1: Well, we would have a section in the show about Göbekli Tepe, and then how it was, and Giorgio would go on to this elaborate story about how a lamb was involved in the discovery. And so Nick named the lamb, started calling her Flissy or Flossie, and drew pictures of her on his paper on the stage. And then it got to the point where he would just, as Jason just did, he would look at us and just kind of gently go, bah. And it was all we could do to maintain.
0: I love that. Well, William, thank you for popping in and joining us, and come on back to Coast anytime, all right?
1: Thank you, George. I look very much forward to doing it, and God bless Nick Pope.
0: William Henry, dear friend. Author and filmmaker James Fox is with us, one of the best in the business. James, welcome to the show.
3: Well, George, thank you so much for having me on. I stayed up late because I just love Nick Pope and have so much respect for him, and he is... You know, one of the reasons why I ended up doing what I do, I remember my father, who was incredibly supportive in many ways until I started to follow UFOs, and he was highly skeptical and, you know, it's a dead end street, there's nothing to it, blah, blah, blah. And like about a year or two into my journey, my father watched something while he was in London. He contacted me and he said, God, there's a guy. This guy's name's Nick Pope. He's former, you know, he's working with the Ministry of Defense, and he's talking about UFO encounters, and he's really credible. And that actually got my father, was one of the people that highly influenced my father to support what I was doing. And Nick was one of probably the first 5 to 10 people that I interviewed. And I just had so much respect and admiration for him. And he was so articulate and so funny. I miss him so much. I really do.
0: James, we've lost some great ufologists. Stanton Friedman, of course, Bud Hopkins, James Max, John Mack. We've lost some good ones. How much of a dent is this going to put into the field of investigating?
3: Well, you know, somebody said to me that one of the last things he said to a number of people was that I hope I move the needle. And Nick, you absolutely moved the needle in a major way. You influenced people like my father, who was a huge skeptic. You were intelligent. You were articulate. You were measured, and you were incredible. And I will miss you forever. I stayed up late tonight because I respect him so much. And a lot of people are frustrated, like, oh, well, Nick knew a lot more than what he could actually say. And that's probably true.
0: All right, friend. We think the world of you, James. You come on back anytime, all right?
3: Thanks so much, George. I appreciate it.
0: James Fox. And, of course, Paul Hynek is the son of the late Dr. J. Allen Hynek. You've heard that name, the astronomer who ran the Air Force's UFO investigations and whose career inspired Project Blue Book. Paul is a Wharton MBA who has taught finance and cryptocurrency at Pepperdine and has built a career across technology and entertainment. Goes to many UFO events all around the country. We see him everywhere. Here he is, Paul Hynek. Hello, Paul. How you been?
4: Hi, George. Pleasure to be here again.
0: And thank you, my friend, for joining us for this tribute to Nick Pope. I sure miss that guy.
4: Yeah, so do I. And I want to echo what William said about condolences to Elizabeth. Nick spoke of you, Elizabeth, at the drop of a hat. And I could see the love he had for you as well. You know, George, Nick reminded me of my father. My father worked for the Air Force, as you mentioned. Nick worked for the Ministry of Defense. So it's two governments, but it's that same file cabinet of secrets. And, you know, kind of same trajectory, starting off as a skeptic, then not as a believer, because that's not a word that scientists use, but more of an acceptor of the accumulated weight of the data.
0: What's amazing about your dad, too, Paul, is he was a skeptic investigator for the Air Force, but all of a sudden when he investigated the Socorro, New Mexico UFO case and the police officer, Lonnie Zamorek, he became a believer, didn't he?
4: Yeah, and I was in Socorro with Jacques Vallée, We did an interview there, and he told me that's the case that made my dad feel comfortable speaking in public, not only about crafts, but about bodies and aliens.
0: Do you think Nick at least got a feeling of UFO disclosure coming from government before he passed on?
4: I think so, because Nick is the kind of guy that I think people would just disclose things to. He seemed to have, you know, relentless curiosity, but also he had that sort of government demeanor of knowing how to firewall certain information. So I think he, you know, as James said, he did move the needle, but he also, I think, probably made a lot of people feel trusting and confident that they could share information with him.
0: And you ran into Nick at some events every once in a while, did you not?
4: Oh, yeah, quite often. And he developed a greeting for us, which was, "Hi, Nick," which we could both use. And he got a big laugh out of that. And, you know, shortly before he passed, I emailed him and I said, "Nick, I sure hope that first contact is with a Brit, because they just have a much better sense of diplomacy than we."
0: Apartment, the guy who ran it was Nick Pope.
4: Yeah, the UFO desk. You know, I came across some words that he said shortly before he passed there, I think were really meaningful. "Let's not be mournful. Let's be grateful and keep looking up." And that's the spirit I really take from Nick.
0: That's the way to do it. Paul, look forward to seeing you at a live event once in a while, and you take care of yourself.
4: All right. Thank you, George.
0: Paul Hynek, and the son of the late Dr. J. Allen Hynek. I remember as a kid reading stories on Project Blue Book and looking at the name J. Allen Hynek, and the fact that we talk to his son now, and he's on the show, and he's a believer in extraterrestrial life. It's truly amazing. Let's bring in Jason Martell again. Jason, what wonderful people we have in this business, don't we?
5: It's really an honor. And yes, it is quite mind-blowing to speak to such esoteric people such as Paul and William and others. And Nick himself, again, he was just above the bar when we talk about ufologists. He was one of those people, you know, just like Paul's father, you know, Allen Hynek, that were connected, that were in the inside. And so, you know, it's just, there's different levels to people, and Nick was always Nick, which was an interesting characteristic, you know, for him.
0: He always seemed to be so smooth talking about extraterrestrial possibilities, didn't he?
5: You know, Nick was like a rock star. I mean, we would bump into people at a McDonald's, coming out of a hotel, and he would always just have such a professional demeanor. Quick responses, witty, very informative, you know, maybe a little short when we're, you know, in public and we're moving between locations, but always respectful to people. But just people just always recognize, "You're Nick Pope. Oh my God, it's Nick Pope." It's really great.
0: Yeah. How did people react to him on the Ancient Alien tours?
5: Well, you know, Nick was kind of like, he was the narrator of the show. And he opened the show, and so he got the energy up really high. And, you know, he just had this pace about how he would speak, which was very professional, but felt like he was very concerned and, you know, was very much on top of the latest information. He would use quotes that still to this day inspire me. One of them, I remember he would quote Stephen Dick from NASA saying that, "We're most likely living with a universe that's populated by intelligent thinking machines." That's a deep statement, which basically means that our AI most likely is going to interact with another AI out there from another civilization before it's us talking to like actual aliens. It's our tech talking to each other. He had very deep insights and an interesting way of phrasing things.
0: And God love him, but he seemed to go very fast once he got the cancer. Is that just my impression?
5: You know, Nick, he was very thoughtful. And again, I can't speak to his, you know, his deep personal life, but how he held himself. He was doing his research, radio shows, appearances with us on the road, you know, up until it wasn't, you know, physically possible for him. So every time I spoke to Nick, he always had a very positive demeanor, very positive attitude. I mean, just honestly very inspiring on many levels, from personal as well as professional.
0: Did he keep his health issue kind of quiet?
5: To me, and I would think to the team, yes. You know, I can't speak to his health longevity before, you know, knowing what his issues were, but Nick was always a really healthy, you know, lively, energetic person, literally all the way up until, you know, he wasn't able to participate anymore. So yes, to me, it was quite a shock. I think to everyone else as well. Just did not see, you know, that type of a decline happening so fast, unfortunately.
0: What has the disclosure movement lost with the loss of Nick Pope?
5: Well, you know, on the professional side, you know, he's just a very informed individual and he has a deep knowledge base. But we're losing someone who can communicate to the general public and make it interesting. He's just got that special way of talking about these topics.
0: When we come back in a moment with Jason Martell, we're going to take your phone calls talking about UFOs and the life of Nick Pope. We've got another clip of Nick to listen to as well, but the lines are open. Share some stories.
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9: From ABC News, I'm Dave Packer. President Trump hosted Chinese President Xi Jinping to a lavish state dinner Thursday night at the White House.
10: The event, drawing business leaders, technology executives, and several figures from the fast-growing AI industry as the world's two largest economies look to manage an increasingly competitive relationship. Earlier in the day, outside the Chinese embassy in Washington, protesters gathered, waving flags and signs that read, Free Tibet, ahead of President Xi's visit to the White House. Trump and Xi participating in a lavish formal White House welcome ceremony.
9: ABC's Melissa Adan. Some on both sides of the aisle on the Hill are less than thrilled with President Trump rolling out the red carpet for Xi, like Republican Senator Rick Scott of Florida.
11: I mean, I understand that, you know, Trump has to be diplomatic, but she's a despicable person that is killing us with fentanyl, building a military to try to defeat us.
9: An alarming image from the basement of an unrecognized fraternity at the University of Wisconsin at Madison. Police say an anonymous tip led them there, finding about 30 18-year-olds covered in food and condiments. Madison Police Captain Kip Hartman.
12: Several of these men had visible injuries consistent with being physically assaulted.
9: Two 20-year-olds are under arrest, charged with hazing and disorderly conduct. The East Coast is bracing for a powerful nor'easter this weekend. The storm expected to lash communities from the Carolinas to New England with heavy rain and flooding. ABC News meteorologist Samara Theodore.
13: 50-mile-per-hour wind gusts, and I think the winds, that's where it gets its name from, a nor'easter. We're seeing these northeast winds drive into places like Poughkeepsie, New York City, Atlantic City, Boston, and Newport, taking some of the brunt of this system when it comes to the waves. Places like Bar Harbor and Portland, Maine, not remaining unscathed. Heavy rain and some pretty gusty winds as well.
9: And marinas battening down the hatches, as are coastal communities. 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
22: It's 106 in the Loud Security Systems Traffic Center. Heads up if you're stuck in this jam on the east side of the perimeter tonight. All lanes were blocked, 285 southbound near Covington Highway, but luckily the stalled vehicle causing that trouble was just moved and those brake lights should split up very soon. Also on the west side, I'm spotting some construction, 285 eastbound near Flat Shoals Parkway, where two left lanes are knocked out for the night and causing minor delays getting toward I-20. Devin Byers, Triple Team Traffic, 95.5 WSB.
23: I'm WSB meteorologist Christina Upwards. Partly cloudy skies and staying mild for Friday. Morning lows in the upper 40s, daytime highs in the mid-70s.
24: From the heartland of America and the gateway to the West, good morning, good evening, wherever you may be across the nation, around the world. I'm George Norrie. This is Coast to Coast AM. Later tonight, investigative reporter Cheryl Jones, followed by your calls with Cheryl. She's got a great guest tonight talking about the soul phone. Here's what's happening. Starbucks has announced plans to close roughly 250 stores across North America. The closure in a public statement saying that while most of its 18,000 North American stores were profitable, a small portion has been struggling. Sign of the times. At the United Nations, Israeli Prime Minister Benjamin Netanyahu lambasted Tehran, dramatically claiming if it hadn't attacked Iran, we'd all be dead now. With more on today's activities, here's our Tom Danheiser.
0: Well, George, Israeli Prime Minister Benjamin Netanyahu delivered a fiery address at the United Nations General Assembly on Thursday, prompting dozens of diplomats to walk out in protest. UN delegates left the hall as Netanyahu took the stage, the Prime Minister firing at the diplomats, telling those remaining to leave if they were moral cowards. He defended Israelis' conduct in the Gaza, calling genocide accusations the greatest lie of the century and stating that attacking Iran was one of the easiest decisions. A senior advisor to Iran's supreme leader warned Thursday after President Trump threatened the Islamic Republic with annihilation that Iranian forces and their Houthi allies in Yemen could respond to any new U.S. attacks by opening a new front in the seven-month war, targeting energy supplies in the Red Sea. Sources are saying the U.S. and Iranian negotiators in New York are exploring a phased path out of the war that would involve Tehran reopening the Strait of Hormuz and Washington lifting its economic blockade of Iran. The Strait has become the central bargaining chip in efforts to end the nearly seven-month U.S.-Iran conflict. And oil prices are back up as U.S. and Iran trade fresh threats to expand the seven-month war. Brent crude, the international benchmark for oil prices, was trading over $105 a barrel again Thursday as the United Nations General Assembly brought little evidence of progress toward a peace deal.
24: Thank you, Tom. Pasta sold at Walmart is being recalled over fears it may be contaminated with the deadly bacteria Listeria. Gia's Foods of New York is recalling two lots of its Better Goods Authentic Italian Lemon Alfredo Fettuccine, which was distributed to Walmart stores nationwide. The recall applies to the frozen pasta packaged in 22-ounce yellow plastic bags. Food safety coach Jeff Nelkin with us here. Jeff, it seems like every week there's another major food recall.
1: Well, this one gives us an insight into a bacteria called Listeria that is can be commonly found in moist environments. It's been found in drains, condensation, worker shoes, and we have to keep our eyes on the operation. And again, it's environmental, so it's even involved in deli sections of supermarkets. So anyone that is concerned and wants to find out more details, possibly about a product that they may have on hand, they can reach 800-925-6278 and get more details if their product is on the hit list.
24: All right, my friend. Thank you, Jeff Nelkin. It may not be slime creature from outer space, but you can finally find Weird Al Yankovic's name flying beyond our planet. The American musician and comedian's name was recently approved for an asteroid or space rock that zooms around our solar system once every 4 years. How about that? Kevin Randall is a retired Army Lieutenant Colonel who appears weekly on our show with updated UFO reports. His latest book is called UFO Sightings and Alien Visitations. Kevin, what do you have for us this week?
3: Well, George, first a couple of updates. I mentioned the posting of AI-created content is becoming more common. In the last few weeks, more than of these little films have been posted about the Roswell case. Much of this information is inaccurate. Clicking on the contact creator takes us to their statements, underscoring the fictional nature of these postings. Yet there are comments from many that indicate they believe these little movies are factual, and we're now having to listen to them being quoted as legitimate sources. And a week from tomorrow, Archon 49, the St. Louis Science Fiction Convention, is providing an opportunity to bring this problem to a large audience. And you can find more about the convention by looking at their website. And I've noticed something about the government data dumps that we're seeing these days. As I've said before, they are loaded with information that has been available to the UFO community for decades. The best example is the recent commentary about a short film taken in July of 1952 near Tremonton, Utah, by Navy Ward Officer Delbert Newhouse. In one story, the reporter suggested he'd been at a briefing which the film was presented for the first time. there was a black bar running down the center of that film. And this is a scratch that was in the original film. And each time it is copied, that scratch is magnified, becoming a big black bar. But the film wasn't new. It was shown at the end of the 1956 movie UFO, which Newhouse was interviewed. I talked with Newhouse literally decades ago. One important fact is that while the objects on the film are bright orbs, Newhouse told me that when first spotted, they were disc-shaped objects that he'd seen, as did his wife and two children. By the time they got the car stopped and his 16 millimeter movie camera out of the trunk, the UFOs moved off to the ultimate distance and the shape was lost. While it is important that this information is being released to a new audience, this really doesn't move us forward at all. And I'll note something else. The Levelland, Texas sightings of November 1957 seem to be absent from these data dumps. And I've been looking for any mention of those sightings in which the glowing UFO was seen close to the ground, stalled car engines, and even left a circular burned area on the crash of a local ranch. The sheriff said that his office received hundreds of telephone calls about that UFO. But there's still great sightings being reported. On August 23rd of this year, a witness described as a pilot and an aviation expert said he was sitting outside his Long Beach, California home when he saw an object described as a bright light descend at an incredible speed. It stopped suddenly about 40 feet above the ground and 250 feet away. The object was so bright he could barely look at it. The UFO hovered there for about an hour, changed its color several times, and then disappeared at incredible speed. There was a hint of missing time involved in the sighting, and when the UFO was gone, three helicopters appeared. Linda S. Thompson, an investigator for the National UFO Reporting Center, interviewed the witness. She ruled out many of the mundane explanations, writing in that, and I quote, "A meteor does not make sense with this report. No meteors or fireballs reported at the time. Whether it could be a jet with afterburners, that doesn't make sense with the statement by the witness and particularly by a pilot. Whether it could be an experimental aerial object with two balloons, I considered that, and with considerable research and knowing a couple of people involved with balloons, I could not find any definitive information that would confirm this," end quote. The investigation continues, but the work done prior to the posting to the UFO, the National UFO Reporting Center, is impressive in its scale and scope. And that's what I have for tonight, George.
24: All right, my friend. Thank you. Kevin Randall, author of UFO Sightings and Alien Visitations. Up next, Judge Jim Gray joins us to talk about the state of our country and how things are going to be for us in the next few years. He's next on Coast to Coast AM. 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

0: And welcome back to Coast to Coast. George Norrie with you. Judge Jim Gray has been a trial judge in Orange County, California since 1983, retired on the bench in 2000. Before becoming a judge, he served as a volunteer in the Peace Corps in Costa Rica, a staff judge advocate and criminal defense attorney in the Navy JAG Corps, a federal prosecutor in Los Angeles, and a civil litigation attorney in a private law firm. He's been in political offices as a libertarian, and his book is called All Rise. He's got a number of books out there. Jim, welcome back. How are you?
1: Mr. Norrie, it's just great to be with you. I appreciate you, what you do, and it's just nice to be back with you again.
0: I'm glad I've never had to go to court, but if I did, I wanted to be faced by you as a judge.
1: You know, it's a daunting position. You have a really important phase in society. You have to do justice under the facts and the law, but you also have to explain, which is equally important. And I took it really seriously. And, you know, if you don't know something, say so. But you listen, and then you ask questions, and eventually you have to make decisions. Sometimes they're not pleasant, but you have, that's your job. And it was a great job to have. I was a judge, sitting trial court judge for 25 years. I retired 17 years ago now. Hard for me to believe. In fact, I tell people, George, that I became a judge when I was 12 years old. That's why I'm still so young now. I don't allow any cross-examination on that issue at all.
0: I love that. What did you think of Judge Judy in her show?
1: You know, I think it was basically harmful. She wouldn't listen. She'd spout off. But you know, it sells movie tickets. It sells product.
0: Ratings.
1: You know, I mean, you can actually find some radio commentators that are mimicked as well in the world.
0: I spent 9 years in the Navy, so it's great to know that you were in the JAG Corps. Did you enjoy yourself there?
1: You know, I did. It was challenging. My problem was I just graduated from law school. I was on independent duty and on Guam at the Naval Air Station, giving legal advice to the commanding officer. Now, I mean, what do I know? This was back in, 1973. We didn't have any internet back then. You know, I had very few law books, and there was a lot of pressure. But I survived it, and it was a great experience, and I think I contributed.
0: Was your judgeship elected or appointed?
1: Well, the answer to that is yes. In California, most of the judges are appointed by the governor, but then we're up for election in the next election cycle. And you have a term of office for 6 years. So if nobody runs against you, then you win without being on the ballot, which is great democracy in action. And I was never challenged. So I won four times or five times without being challenged. But you're a rich. Basically, most people are appointed by the governor and then no one challenges them.
0: In your 17 years on the bench, Jim, anything crazy ever happen in court?
1: It was actually 25 years. And, you know, you'd pretty much keep things under control. Sometimes people would spout off. One person tried to take off his clothes, but my bailiff stepped in. But, you know, you get life. Life happens right there in your courtroom.
0: When you have to sentence somebody, what's it like to do that?
1: You're speaking for society, George. You've listened. You've had people. Most of the cases result in a plea bargain in some fashion, and you'll ask, and you don't have to accept the plea. Most of the time you do. If you've heard a trial, then it's pretty much up to you. And honestly, sentences really vary depending on who the judge is. So if I were king of the United States or King of California, which is not very likely to happen, I would have three judges sentence all the cases on all three of those judges. So you'd get more of a centrist result, because I think just it's kind of a flip of a coin. You get this judge, you know that you're going to end up with a lot of prison sentence. You get that judge, you know you're going to probably end up with probation. And that's just not as good a system as it should be. So I would have all three judges sentence on all of their three judges' cases. And I think that would bring more consistency to the sentencing position.
0: How important was the recommendation of the prosecution to what you ever decided?
1: You know, you can do more for a person as a prosecutor than you can as a defense attorney. And I was a prosecutor, like you just said. And, you know, you try to do the right thing for the right reason. In fact, George, I'll tell you, when I was being interviewed and the job in the U.S. Attorney's Office in Los Angeles, the chief of the criminal division looked at me and said, Jim, in this job, you will do the right thing for the right reason every time. You make a mistake, we've got your back. But if you do things for personal reasons, grudge reasons, political reasons, you're going to be held accountable. And I've had many occasions to talk to police officers and prosecutors, and I almost unfailingly mentioned that. Critically important. You know, you all make mistakes, you all see things a little bit differently, but you don't do things for out of a grudge. You don't do things because you don't like them. You do things for the right reason. And I tried. In fact, I'm proud to say, back in what, 1975 to 78, no one in the U.S. Attorney's Office that I was aware of did anything other than what they believed was the right reason. And I think, put it this way, if we in our country even have a thought that the FBI has become politicized or the Department of Justice has become politicized, it's a terrible thing to happen to our country. And regretfully, in the last couple of decades, I think we do have reason to believe that has happened, and it's a scourge on who we are as a country. Other than that, I have no opinion whatsoever.
0: I grew up in the 1960s as a teenager and witnessed Kennedy's assassination as a 13-year-old, Robert F. Kennedy, Martin Luther King.
1: Yes.
0: At that time, I felt as a youngster that this country was falling apart. How would you grade us today as a country compared to then?
1: George, we are attempting to become a more perfect union. We're better now, I think, than we were 20 or 30 years ago in many ways. The problem, huge problem today is that we're so polarized that if I'm of one political party and you're of another, if I'm even seen talking with you, I'm betraying my people. What a bunch of nonsense. Remember a guy named Ronald Reagan by any chance? You know,
0: yeah.
1: Very conservative Republican president. And remember a guy named Tip O'Neill, who was a very liberal Democrat, Speaker of the House of Representatives. And, you know, they had violently different political beliefs, but they could talk with each other. They could discuss. And that's what I try to do. You know, I prove with regularity I don't have all the answers, but let's discuss things. And then, okay, you're of a different belief, and I think, wow, I hadn't thought of that before. I'll move my position a little bit over to take that into account. And that's what we need to do in our country, and we are not, and shame on us. In fact, let me go a little bit farther and tell you that it's our government. This is hard to swallow, but it's our government, and if it's not working, we have no one to blame but ourselves. So let's get out there and not just vote, because just voting is not a benefit. You have to be an educated voter. Look into the issues. Vote how you will, but look into the issues first, because you'll have a lot of people, I'm sorry to say, oh, I like the name Jones more than the name Smith, so I'm going to vote for Jones. I mean, come on, what kind of benefit is that? Look into the issues and discuss them and educate yourself, and our country will be far better off than it is today.
0: But you're right, Jim. It seems like dialogue is gone. The ability to talk to people, whether you agree or not, it's almost like you're challenged with everything that is done. There's no more discussion anymore.
1: Well, George, you were raised pretty much the same time I was. Where is Walter Cronkite? You know, he was the most respected man in America. He would tell the truth. He was the commentator on CBS News for years, and he would tell the truth as best he could. And by the way, George, let me compliment you too. You do the same. You know, I've been on your show a couple of times, and I applaud you for what you do. You are discussing issues. Good for you. Thank you.
0: Thank you. And you're right about Cronkite. And he did it without his views being known. He just laid it right out there and let you make up your own mind.
1: Well, one of the real triumphs in my life, actually, as a sitting trial court judge, we'll get into this maybe later, but in 1992, I did something very unusual for a trial court judge. That is, I held a press conference. Judges do not do that. And I told anybody that would listen that our nation's policy of drug prohibition had failed and we had to change it. And then I eventually wrote a book called Why Our Drug Laws Have Failed and What We Can Do About It, a judicial indictment of the war on drugs. Obviously, you know where I'm going with that title. But it was endorsed, I am truly proud to say, by Milton Friedman, George Shultz, who was the Secretary of State under Ronald Reagan, and Walter Cronkite. And I'm very proud of that. I hold that was one of my real accomplishments in life. but we have to discuss. And Walter Cronkite would endorse my book. I was very pleased about that. Milton Friedman as well.
0: I met Walter Cronkite well over 20 years ago in Los Angeles. He walked right past me in a hotel lobby, and he was like 2 feet away from me. And I went, oh, my gosh, it's Walter Cronkite. He stopped, turned, looked at me, and went, yes, I am, and then kept walking.
1: Yeah. You know, I guess I don't have this problem, but I guess if you're that well known, it's pretty hard to be out in public because people kind of do flips when they see you. And I guess that gets a little tedious after a while. But, you know, that's part of the world. I was devastated when John Kennedy was shot. You know, I thought, in fact, I still believe that had he not been shot, that we would have gotten out of Vietnam after 1964, and because we shouldn't have been there at that point. In fact, I'll go on to take something a little more serious. We have to follow our Constitution, and we're not doing it today, particularly with regard to a declaration of war, that I think we have our troops fighting illegally now in Iran. We need Congress to step up and demand that there be a declaration of war requested and then voted upon. And honestly, if I were in Congress, it would require the president to state the goals. Hey, these are the problems. These are what our goals are. And if I were in Congress, boy, if they started saying, I don't want the government, present government of Iran to have nuclear weapons, I agree. Boy, I'd go to war over that. I would sign a declaration of war on that. Same thing kind of with opening the Straits of Hormuz. But if you require a declaration of war, then you know what your goals are. What were our goals, George? We were in Afghanistan for what, 20 years? What were our goals there? What were our goals in Iraq? You know, make the world safe for democracy. You know, we need to follow the Constitution. The best document ever in the history of mankind, in my.
2: When critters get inside your attic, it's disgusting. It's destructive, but it's also very dangerous. Hey, it's Dave Baker with Matt Breda from Breda Pest Management. 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
9: ABC News, I'm Dave Packard. President Trump hosted Chinese President Xi Jinping to a lavish state dinner Thursday night at the White House. ABC's Melissa Adan.
10: The event, drawing business leaders, technology executives, and several figures from the fast-growing AI industry as the world's two largest economies look to manage an increasingly competitive relationship.
9: Earlier, Trump and Xi spoke for just under 2 hours at the White House, the leaders of the world's two largest economies attempting to extend a fragile tariff truce while navigating an intense rivalry over artificial intelligence. The East Coast bracing for a powerful nor'easter this weekend. The storm expected to lash communities from the Carolinas to New England with heavy rain, wind, and flooding. Famed radio and TV priest Fulton Sheen beatified Thursday in St. Louis. This is the second to last step in what's a very lengthy formalized process within the Catholic Church to eventually become a saint. This is ABC News.
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22: It's 1:34 in the the Loud Security Systems Traffic Center. Unfortunately, I'm keeping my eye on lots of busy cone zones all around the city tonight. On the east side of the perimeter, construction just set up in two left lanes, 285 southbound before I-20, but those busy brake lights go all the way back to Glenwood Road. Right next door, more road work is knocking out two left lanes, 285 eastbound near Flat Shoals Road, but those barrels follow you all the way up to the I-20 interchange. Devin Byers, Triple Team Traffic, 95.5 WSB.
23: I'm WSB meteorologist Christina Upwards. Partly cloudy skies and staying mild for Friday. Morning lows in the upper 40s, daytime highs in the mid-70s.

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1: And welcome back. We're with Judge Jim Gray. We're going to take calls with the judge next hour here on Coast to Coast as we talk about the state of our country and the fate of our lives. So make sure you're part of the program. 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

0: And welcome back, George Norrie with Judge Jim Gray. His website is linked up at coasttocoastam.com. Judge, you are very opposed to our current drug laws. Tell me why.
1: Look, if I as an adult put a substance into my body and all I'm doing is hurting myself, that should not be a crime. In fact, I should be brought closer to medical

0: steal to get money for your drugs, or you drive under the influence of these various drugs, that's a crime. What's the difference, George? Now you're putting our safety at risk. That's different. But, and then you look at just that in its sense, then you look at drug money. And we have all these drug cartels down in Mexico, or basically all over the world. They're doing evil things. They're fighting. They're stronger than the Mexican police in a lot of places. They're all funded by our drug money. You know, the worst thing that ever happened to Al Capone was we repealed alcohol prohibition. And so he didn't extort and make all this money. All the violence, all the money, all the crime is really caused by drug prohibition. And yep. You look at, they'll go and talk to a young, you know, a 13, 14 year old person in the inner city or anywhere else. And they'll tell them, and they're right, you'll never make as much money in anything in your life as you can by selling drugs. And so the 13 year old starts selling drugs. And if you have a 13 year old selling drugs, who do they sell to? You and me? No, they sell to 12, 13, 14 year olds like themselves. And they bring more people into this problem. And finally, you look at, George, I'll ask you the question. How many people in our country died last year of an overdose of fentanyl? And the answer is almost none. Almost none. They died of a fentanyl poisoning because they don't know it's there. Or if they do know it's there, I'm going to take the same thing today. It looks like the same thing that I took yesterday. Unbeknownst to me, it's 3 or 4 times stronger, and I die. That's caused by drug prohibition. You know, if you go to the market and buy a pack of Marlboros, you know, it's harmful for your health, but at least you're going to know it's not laced with fentanyl or methamphetamines or something like that. And you're going to know what the strength is. You're going to know what the purity is. You have no way of knowing in today's drug prohibition times. And I mean, it goes on and on. But in California, do you know what the largest selling crop is? Still marijuana. And that's an illegal crop in many ways. So it's all caused by drug prohibition. We need to discuss it. We need to talk about it. I'm proud of the book that I wrote, you know, Why Our Drug Laws Have Failed. And we're just trying to get this out there and discuss, because if people discuss it openly, we'll repeal drug prohibition. The problem is you have all these politicians get tough on crime, and you can vote for me. Oh, it doesn't work. But at least I'm showing that I'm tough on crime. No, but if you try to stand up for people that are using drugs, now you're seen as being soft on crime, and you don't get elected. So again, it's up to us as voters to educate ourselves and to elect people that'll actually do something constructive.
1: I agree with you wholeheartedly, Jim. As a matter of fact, there's another synthetic like fentanyl that is out, that is brand new, that is 10 times as powerful.
0: Sure.
1: It's fentanyl, and it's
0: sure.
1: It's laced in all this junk that people buy on the streets, and it's killing them.
0: It's cheap. China is making huge amounts of money on fentanyl. It's really easy. They can sometimes mail it into the country because it's so small and so potent, and it's caused, again, nobody's going to use fentanyl if you get a repeal drug prohibition, and you'll bring people closer to medical professionals that can help them. It's just transparent. I saw that as a criminal defense attorney. I saw that as a federal prosecutor. I certainly saw that a lot as a judge. And it's just time to get this word out there. And thank you for helping me do it.
1: What would happen? I'm opposed to the usage of drugs, but I think all the laws should be banned. I think the government should set up some depositories or repositories, whatever you want to call these things, dispensaries, and make it available to the people who need medical help, and control it so the stuff doesn't get fentanyl in it and all this other junk.
0: Regulate it, control it, and tax it, by the way, and bring it back under the law. And lots of bad things will stop happening, just like you say, George, good for you.
1: You wouldn't have to buy it from the streets or any of that stuff.
0: You know, when I was, and this caused me to do it as well. When I was on the bench, if somebody pleads guilty to an offense, they have to give us what we call factual basis. Namely, they have to put in their own words why they're guilty of the offense. And several times I had people pleading guilty to being under the influence of cocaine. So, okay, tell me about it. Well, Your Honor, my drug of choice was marijuana, and unbeknownst to me, my supplier started putting cocaine, laced it with cocaine. I'd smoke it a few times and get hooked. And I think to myself, wait a minute, you know, why would he do that? Why would any human being do that? And the answer is more money. You can make more money off somebody off cocaine than you can marijuana. You're not going to have that happen in a regulated market. And so that caused me to hold my press conference and speak out publicly, because I've never used any form of illicit substance. I do drink alcohol, which is in many ways a poison as well. But,

0: bring me closer to medical professionals if I have an alcohol problem, which we do today. We don't do it with regard to cocaine or other drugs, and it's just a shame.
1: Do we have any politicians that would support what you're saying about the leniency?
0: The answer is yes, if the voters will support it. That's, again, it's up to us. It's our government. And if not working, we have no one to blame but ourselves. We need to be able to reach out and support people that would talk about this. Lots of them understand it. I've spoken to them. They're elected officials, but they wouldn't come close to discussing this publicly because they wouldn't be reelected. They'd be cried out of office. You know, the prison guards union's doing very well, thank you very much, and they're pretty strong politically. It's just all kinds of things going on in this world, and we need to address them. We need to discuss them like, Mr. Nuri, you are. Thank you.
1: Well, the mistake so many people make, Judge, is that the fact that because we are opposed to the drug laws does not mean we endorse the use of drugs. We just want to make it safer for those people who unfortunately are taking them.
0: Well, and if you bring people closer to medical professionals, they can help them use fewer drugs. They can help them use less harmful drugs. You know, that's what medical doctors or medical professionals can do. Everyone wins except, you know, the prison guards unions.
1: There was a case of a young woman who broke her ankle, went to the hospital. They put her on opioids to relieve the pain. A doctor came in, did not realize she was taking other opioids and recommended another one. And the nurse had her on three different opioids, and she died of a heart attack.
0: Ouch. You know, okay, life is complicated. Life happens. That you would have a civil complaint by not her, but her family members. The civil law will help keep those things from happening. But, you know, mistakes do happen, as we all know. We want to reduce them. We want to make them less harmful. And you'll do that by bringing these things back under the law and get rid of those Mexican drug cartels and those 13-year-olds selling marijuana to their friends.
1: Today, Starbucks announced they were closing 250 of their stores. Not a lot of stores compared to what they have, but 250 stores is a lot of stores around this country. Is this a sign of the times?
0: You know, the free market, if you're not making money, you're going to go out of business. And that's what Starbucks is saying. They're not saying they're evil people. In fact, we had a Starbucks across the street from my office. I'm now doing private mediations. And all of a sudden, the area next to them all closed down for reconstruction. And the Starbucks went out of business because all their customers went away. I mean, it's reality. If it isn't working, do something else. And that's what Starbucks is doing, and there's nothing bad about it. It's a good idea.
1: Let's talk about Iran for a second. You brought it up before the break. There's no question the Iranian government was supporting Hamas, Hezbollah, the Houthis, and was working on nukes, and I'm not sure I'd feel comfortable if they had nukes. But why didn't we go around this as a War Powers Act and do something smart, and like you say, and have Congress vote on this without us mired in this mess?
0: And of course, and that's what the Constitution really demands. Okay, the laws have changed a little bit. You can do something now for 60 days. Obviously, you know, if we had the Japanese attacking Pearl Harbor, you're not going to wait for a declaration of war. You're going to defend yourselves. So we give 60 days. But after that, you have to have a declaration of war or the troops have to be withdrawn. And, you know, like you just said, and I think I said before, I think the present government of Iran is a bunch of mobsters, and they don't really lead. They've killed tens of thousands of their own people. You know, they're not working there with the Iranians at heart. They're, you know, very, I don't want to say evil people, but they're really doing some bad things. But if you had the president going to Congress publicly and saying, okay, I don't want this government of Iran to have nuclear weapons, I think pretty much everyone in Congress would agree with that. I certainly do. You said you did. You know,
1: yep.
0: Our lives would be in jeopardy, in my opinion, if the government of Iran had a nuclear weapon. It would be a very harmful thing, and for other countries as well. So yes, I would fight on that principle. And also, you know, it's important for international trade to have areas open for international trade, like the Straits of Hormuz. So if the president would have said, those are our goals, that's why we're going to enter into this conflict, I think I would vote for it. I think that the Congress would have, and the people of our country would support it.
1: I think
0: then,
1: so, too.
0: Once we knew what the goals were, once we reach those goals, we can stop the hostilities. It really makes perfect sense, and we should have done it. We should do it right this minute, in my opinion. I hold Congress accountable.
1: The Iranians I know who are citizens in this country are warm, hard-loving, great people.
0: One of my, I call him my brother, is Iranian. His brother is now in Iran still. They're good people. They're honest, good Americans. And I think most people in Iran are. But, you know, it's kind of the same thing with okay, try it this one, Wound. I think most people would agree with me that Vladimir Putin in Russia has caused his government to do some really criminal things. I just think that's plain true. So what we should do, George, is send our troops at the dead of night into Moscow and kidnap him and bring him to New York for trial. Don't you agree? Now, of course, that's exactly what we did in Venezuela. Full violation of international law. We're not at war with Venezuela. To kidnap a president from their country and bring him here is a criminal act. So are we going to go into Iran and kidnap? Well, we did kill their president, their prior minister, but no.
1: And their Ayatollah.
0: And the Ayatollah, and that's right. You know, I think the world's a better place because Venezuela's doing better now, but it was an act of war. Another act of war. You know, George, if Jack the Ripper were standing on a street corner right here in downtown, wherever you are, we cannot take out a gun and shoot him. Oh, he's a bad man and the rest of that, but he's entitled to, you know, his rights. He's entitled to justice. Same thing with regard to these so-called drug boats in international waters. You know, we are taking our military and exploding them. And how many times have we done that now and we've killed 250 people or something like that? It's an act of war. It's a crime. Who's talking about it? You know, they're entitled to be tried and convicted, but we couldn't even legally board a boat that's in international waters. If they came into our waters, that would be different. But we're doing this and nobody's saying anything about it. Nonsense. You know, we've got to stand up, discuss these matters. You know, maybe I'm wrong. Okay, let's talk about it. Let's find out why. Let's find out where. Let's find out under what circumstances. But we need to discuss these things and we're just not doing it. In fact, I'll go so far, I'm on a roll here, I guess, but I still remember, how did we get so polarized as a country? And I look back, what was it, 20 years ago when we all of a sudden had maybe 300 cable TV stations come in or 200 come into effect, and I thought to myself, wow, this is going to be great. We're all going to get a variety of information. And boy, was I wrong, because now what happened, and you've seen it, you'll have these various stations cater to the biases of their audience. And so you can, in fact, I've done this. I asked our listeners to do this. Sometime there'll be something important that happens in the world. It doesn't matter what or where. Go and listen to five different broadcasts, and they'll all get the names right, but everything else will be different. They're going to skew it to the biases, cater to the biases of their audience. And so we just get more and more polarized. We need a neutral media. That's the answer to most of these questions, like George Nuri is, by the way.
1: That's what we try to do. I'm old school, Jim, but it's the functional way to do it.
0: No, George, you have to work harder. You've got to get more of an impact even than what you have. It's up to you. It's up to all of us. I'm teasing you, of course.
1: We're going to take calls next hour with Judge Jim Gray about life itself. If you could fix one thing about this planet, just one, what would that be?
0: About the planet. If you were to ask me about our government, I could answer that directly. We need to have sunset laws. What does that mean? If Congress is going to empower some bureaucracy to come into power, put a limit on it. Okay, you'll be in power for 5 years, and after 5 years, you have to come back to us and show us, okay, what have you done in the last 5 years? What are your plans for the future? How much have you spent? How much are you planning on spending? And we could look at it. We could, you know, that's what happens in private sector all the time. You know, they'll audit, are we getting our bang for our buck? We don't do that with government. And so these bureaucracies getting bigger, bigger, and certainly more expensive. And my God, Mr. Nuri, what is the legacy that your and my generation is leaving to our children, to our descendants? You know, my children, they're in their 50s now, and they're in some financial trouble because of the government's deficits. $42 trillion the government has a deficit, and my grandchildren are bankrupt. That's the legacy that we're leaving. We need to discuss these things. We need to rein in this government spending and stop these deficit spendings, because now politicians do it. Why not? I won't be here 10 years from now. I'll continue to get elected. It is not politically feasible to say, I'm going to reduce government spending. No, the political theory is, I'm going to increase it. I'm going to give you this free stuff and that free stuff, and that wins votes. It doesn't work, but it wins votes.
1: We're going to come back in a moment with Judge Jim Gray and take your phone calls right here on Coast to Coast AM.

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6: From ABC News, I'm Dave Packer. President Trump hosted Chinese President Xi Jinping to a lavish state dinner Thursday at the White House. They met privately earlier in the day.
7: The two leaders meeting for less than 2 hours. Trump saying they have forged a friendship, a truly great friendship, actually built on mutual respect and the vital interest of our people. He did not mention China's support for Iran as it targets American troops and allies in the war. Xi calling the interests of China and the U.S., quote, deeply intertwined.
6: ABC's Melissa Adan. ABC News has learned 8 sailors on board the USS Abraham Lincoln aircraft carrier and the ships in its carrier group attempted to take their own lives during a grueling 10-month deployment tied to the war in Iran. The number revealed in a letter from the Navy Secretary to Democratic Senator Kirsten Gillibrand of New York, who says it's clear the crew was pushed beyond their limits.
8: The lack of supplies, the lack of ability to have a break, to have dwell time, to have the rotation end at the appropriate time.
6: The Navy says the number of suicide attempts is standard for a long deployment. The East Coast bracing for a powerful nor'easter this weekend. A storm already taking shape in the Atlantic, expected to lash communities from the Carolinas to New England with heavy rain, wind, and flooding. ABC News meteorologist Samara Theodore.
9: Coastal flood alerts have been issued for everyone living in the Delmarva Peninsula, southern New Jersey, parts of Virginia, down into the Carolinas, but also New England and now parts of Long Island. You tack in the fact that it's also going to be a full moon. That will only exacerbate the situation. So we're going to see coastal flooding as well as the potential for beach erosion.
6: Convicted felon and Theranos founder Elizabeth Holmes will soon be leaving federal prison for an Austin, Texas halfway house. The move expected in August of next year. Holmes is currently serving a 10-year sentence for defrauding investors with false claims about blood testing technology. She reported to prison in May of 2023. 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
21: It's 2:06 in the Loud Security Systems Traffic Center. I'm spotting lots of busy cone zones scattered all around town tonight. In DeKalb County, I'm seeing some very slow traffic pacing, 285 southbound between Glenwood Road and I-20 due to some construction there. Now looking to Cobb County, you'll hit major delays, 75 northbound as you get near 575, where that roadwork is making for a sluggish single-file drive up to Chastain Road. But heads up, that construction closure moves to the right lane as you get to Wade Green Road. Devin Byers, Triple Team Traffic, 95.5 WSB.
22: I'm WSB meteorologist Christina Upwards. Partly cloudy skies and staying mild for Friday. Morning lows in the upper 40s, daytime highs in the mid-70s.

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0: welcome back. George Norrie with Judge Jim Gray and your calls this hour. Judge, what's interesting about everything we've been talking about so far, none of it is rocket science.
1: You know, pretty much things are straightforward in this world. Once again, George, we just need to discuss them. We need to be able to get in there, talk with each other, listen to each other. In fact, by the way, the word silent and the word listen have the same letters in them. We just need to do that. And again, we need a neutral media that will promote things like that. And again, I don't mean to overdo it, but I applaud you for that effort.
0: Thank you. Let's go to the calls. Let's go to Josh in Pennsylvania, first-time caller to get us started. Josh, welcome to the show.
2: Gentlemen, great show. They always tell Americans, oh, we're going to run out of Social Security money, but they never talk about running out of welfare checks. And I think sometimes the talk and the way they present stuff, it's like to scare people, to put them on the defensive. Oh, tomorrow I'm not going to have any food or anything. To me, those are people who have an agenda. And the way I look at this, people have to be naturally curious. Go out and find out things. Use media. I know that your audience is great because they have a great show here with George Norrie and Coast to Coast. And you have a great guest. And you always get the best out of the guest. But the thing is, If people are just going to just take it for face value that some chicken head politician or somebody in the media is telling them something and it's not true, or it's something that is a one in a trillion chance of ever happening, and they make a big deal out of it. The same thing with artificial intelligence. Trump calls it super intelligence. Listen, that's going to take us into the future. I mean, I could tell you line by line how many things came out invented in this country from the beginning, and they would scare people. Oh, this is this and this is that. And one of the guys in the 1850s said everything that has been invented. That's it. Come on. The guy was I would say, a million years behind his times. But the thing is, the way we have to look at this now is, as America, we cannot absorb the world coming in here. The whole world wants to come here for our technology. Let's face it, half the world, they go to the bathroom, they got to go outside. They got to go 10, 20 yards outside. Here it's indoors. They never even saw that before, indoor plumbing. So if we don't get a handle on how many people are coming into this country, then we will fall down and slip slide and become a third world country. You can't invite 100 million third worlders into America, and we've done that in the last 70 years, and scratch your head and say, why did we become, you know, a third world country? That we have to look at it from America's perspective. America has to be protected, and we have to protect it. And I also believe, guys, the 65 Immigration Act has got to go. We take 1.5 million people from the third world legally every single year. Let China, let India, let Japan, let those other countries like Iran, let them explain their immigration policies. You ain't going to get into their country so easy. So that's the way I look at it, folks. And I'll tell you one thing. You know, you have a lot of people now running as communist, socialist. I'll tell you what, that mayor in New York, today he would still be in Uganda selling goat cheeseburgers if Pat Buchanan got elected president, Jim.
0: Interesting take. What do you think, Jim?
1: Well, Josh, you covered quite a few issues there. But, you know, with regard to immigration, we have to bring this under control. The United States people decide who comes in here and who stays here, not them. And we've gotten away from that for decades, a couple of decades. We've looked the other way while people have come into our country. What do we do now? Look, in my view, it's not really that hard. Bring it under the law. Let the word out publicly as much as possible. Hey, if you've been here and you're not fully documented and you've lived a good life, contact the federal government. Let us know where you are, what your name is, and then we'll send you a form to fill out. You can tell us, oh, I've worked here, I've raised my children, I've done a good job. And if that's the case, it'll be verified. And if that's the case, give them a prompt path to citizenship. Bring them into the country. They've been beneficial. Do that. If you don't respond, we can infer that, hey, you have something to hide. You probably don't want to respond. And find the people that are not good actors and deport them. And then Anybody, by the way, that's been deported before that comes back into the country illegally is automatically going to spend 5 years in prison before they're deported again. And bring this under control. We are a nation of immigrants. It works. It's been wonderful, but it's also been terribly harmful for us. So let's figure out, segregate who has helped us, keep them in, keep them be citizens, and the ones that have not, the ones that are drain on us, send them back to from whence they came.
0: Do you think the ICE officers are a little too rough with them?
1: Absolutely, yes. In fact, look, George, if you take people, they're not well trained, and I think that's pretty well established that ICE officers, they put a badge on their shoulder and give them a gun, and then they give them a quota. George, if you have a quota, you have to arrest 1,000 people a month or whatever it is. Guess what? You're going to arrest a lot of people that should not be arrested. No, they're required. In fact, I had a dream the other night where I saw three men that were speaking Spanish be arrested by four men that hopped out of a regular car, not marked in any fashion. They'd had no uniforms in any fashion. And I stood between them. I said, wait a minute, you have to give these people due process. What is the information you had other than they speak Spanish? And I ended up getting in trouble. But we've got to bring our officers, like I say, do the right thing for the right reason every time. And right now, the ICE officers are under an obligation for a quota, so they're doing things that should not be done. Bring it under control.
0: Good point. East of the Rockies, Jack Willen's with us in Brooklyn, New York. Hi, Jackie. Go ahead.
3: Hi, George. You know, that caller, Steve from Manhattan, great way to go on for 3 minutes with his diatribe about an off topic. If you would allow me, I have both a comment and a question about both topics that you and the judge have been talking about. Regarding the judge, as far as your idea of decriminalizing drug use, we've got the methadone program. How's that been working? Methadone is legal, but it's just substituting one drug for another. And also legalization of marijuana. How's that working? There are more people driving high. They're causing harm to others via traffic accidents. So what about those people's rights? There are others like myself who don't want to be exposed to this, to the smell and breathing in all of that marijuana. So there's no benefit as far as these two programs. They don't benefit the addict, nor do they benefit their families. So I would ask you, Judge, what do you propose will be the benefit of decriminalizing drug use?
1: Thank you, Jackie. And there's questions in many people's minds exactly like that. So good for you. You know, I wouldn't decriminalize. I wouldn't legalize. I would strictly regulate and control. And there's a difference. You know, right now, if you as a person in our country want to get some form of drug, it's available. You know, you can find somebody to sell it to you. So you're still going to smoke your get marijuana smoke or whatever else it is. But if you regulate it and control it, then, for example, you can have restaurants that allow you to smoke marijuana. And boy, I'm not going to that restaurant. You know, you can regulate it and control it and keep this away from us. And then you haven't talked about the drug money. And I tried to do that. But drug money causes all kinds of harm in our society, in our country, and in our world. And then again, you didn't speak about if there's a demand will be met. Your 13-year-old boy is going to sell marijuana and methamphetamine to his 13-year-old comrades. You know, so these are all, it's very complicated. It's life is complicated. I'm sorry to be so blunt with you, but bring it under control. Then you can regulate it and control it, and it'll be far worse. And then also, you know, if you're harming yourself, or, you know, you're harming others. If you're harming others by what you're doing, that's a crime. But if you're harming yourself, bring them closer to the medical professionals. So the harm will still be there. It'll always be there, but it'll be far less under what I'm proposing than it is today.
0: Plus the laced stuff would go away dramatically. The fentanyl and stuff like that.
1: Truly. That's caused by drug prohibition. Flat out and simple. People die because of drug prohibition. They die because of the violence caused by the drug money, caused by drug prohibition. Just things we need to discuss. Get my book and we talk about it, Why Our Drug Laws Have Failed. And by the way, George, you know, if people do want more information on these things, go to my website, which is judgejimgray.com. Gray is G-R-A-Y. Been fighting that battle all my life. But judgejimgray.com, and you can communicate with me through that if you'd like to as well, and I'll respond to you.
0: And I don't think making something legal generally makes it more accessible, do you?
1: No, it's fully accessible today. You can get any drug you want, any drug you want. If there's demand, the demand will be met. You know, it's by China, by Venezuela, by certainly Mexico. It's there. So let's stop fretting about it. It's going to be there no matter what happens if there's a demand. So let's regulate it and control it, tax it, and stop this violence and stop this unknown quantity and quality stuff. It's really pretty transparent once you start thinking about it.
0: Thomas in La Jolla, California is with us. Hi, Tom. Go ahead.
4: George, thank you for accepting my call. And first, I wish to compliment Tom Danheiser on his daily reports. And I see him as the Edward R. Murrow of, you know, war correspondents. It's he's one of the best commentators that you can bring on, even over a lot of the other commentators.
0: Thank you, Tom.
4: And Judge Jim Gray, I hope you don't put me in jail for this, but Your Honor, I always appreciate your perspective. My question is, and I'd like to give a comment along with that, but the question, first of all, is there a constitutional basis for jury nullification? And the reason why I bring that up was I was called to jury duty here in San Diego County, and I showed up at the Superior Court, and about a block away from the Superior Court, this man handed me a document, and it was called Your Rights as a Juror. And so I said, can I get a second copy? And he gave me two copies. And I went in, you know, for jury duty, and the judge swore us in and then said, there was a man, and he described the man. He said, did any of you receive a document from him? And, you know, we all raised our hands and said yes. And he said, hand the document over to the bailiff. And I protested. I said, excuse me, Your Honor, this is my property. And he said, do you want to be jailed for contempt?
0: Wow.
4: So I handed over the copy. I didn't tell him that I had a second copy of the document. But I didn't get called for jury duty that time. But I ended up studying this document, which was Your Rights as a Juror, Your Rights to Jury Nullification. And so I was wondering if you could explain to the audience, Your Honor, Judge Jim Gray, what is, if any, the constitutional basis for jury nullification?
1: Okay, and thank you for that, Thomas. And I will not arrest you, so you can rest comfortably. You know, if you are a criminal defendant, you are entitled to the due process of law. And that means you can't be convicted unless a jury of usually 12 people unanimously agrees upon that. If you are a juror and you're bribed, for example, that's a crime. That you cannot do that. But if you listen to the evidence, you listen to the law, and the judge will instruct you, you're required, mandated to follow the law. But if you do that and you decide, no, under these circumstances, I'm going to vote not guilty, that's completely within your right. Now, if you are being influenced by someone else outside the courthouse, you know, you can be questioned by that. In fact, you should be questioned by that. They should look at whatever it was you were reading and say, will you follow the law, Thomas? And I don't know your last name. You live in the slums of La Jolla. Good for you. But, you know, as long as you agree to follow the law and there can be challenges to you by the various parties so that, you know, if they feel you're going to be biased or you're not going to follow the law, they can excuse you. But, that's where we are. Again, sorry to be so blunt. Life is complicated, but you don't have a right to jury nullification per se, but you can vote how you feel based upon what you hear as the evidence. What you hear is the law, and there's no repercussions.
0: West of the Rockies, Randy's with us in Reno, Nevada. Hello, Randy.
5: Hey, what's up, George? I just had to tell Judge Gray, he must be my reincarnation, because I said everything he said word for word on legalizing drugs, because I've been in the, I'm a graduate of the CCP core system, and I've been 3 years sober, and
0: good
5: yeah,
0: for you.
5: And I've just been in that life, and you know, people are gonna do what they're gonna do, and why not just, you know, defeat all the drug cartels, take all that money, regulate it, and just no more death, you know? If we can defeat that death with fentanyl by just locking them up in an opium den. And that's all I had to say. And I'm just glad somebody had the same, output.
0: Well, there's a lot there, Randy. As a matter of fact, it would be cheaper, would it not, Judge?
1: Oh, gosh, yes, in so many ways, humanly as well as financially. But, Randy, good for you. PCP is a vicious drug, and if you have been able to overcome that and put it behind you, hands off, good for you. Congratulations. I would quarrel with you on your terms, however. I don't want to legalize any drug. If you think legal, think aspirin. You know, your 12-year-old daughter could buy a case of it. I don't want her to be able to buy any of this stuff. So strictly regulate and control. Not regulate and control. Strictly regulate and control and bring those things back under the law. But again, putting you in jail for your PCP problem isn't going to help you or anybody else. Bringing you closer to medical professionals, showing you that you have a choice, showing you that there's a better way. Education and actual work. And then if you're going to take something, by thunder, at least you'll know what it is you're taking, because prior or even right now, if you buy street drugs with PCP, that's a scary thought, put something like that in your body. But good for you, Randy. Congratulations.
0: We're going to come back in a moment with Judge Jim Gray and take final calls with him on Coast to Coast. And again, his website is his name, linked up at coasttocoastam.com.
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3: ABC News, I'm Dave Packer. President Trump hosted Chinese President Xi Jinping to a lavish state dinner Thursday at the White House. They met privately earlier in the day for less than 2 hours, and Trump saying they forged a friendship. And
2: President Xi also publicly confirming what was announced in April, that China will send two giant pandas, a male named Ping Ping and a female named Fu Shuang, to Zoo Atlanta in the coming days, calling the bears an envoy of friendship between the United States and China.
3: ABC's Melissa Adan. ABC News has learned 8 sailors on board the USS Abraham Lincoln aircraft carrier group attempted to take their own lives during a grueling 10-month deployment tied to the war in Iran. The Navy says a number of suicide attempts is standard for a long deployment. The East Coast is bracing for a powerful nor'easter this weekend. The storm expected to lash communities from the Carolinas to New England. Heavy rain, wind, and flooding. This is ABC News.
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9: It's 2:34 in the Loud Security Systems Traffic Center. I'm keeping my eye on lots of busy cone zones all around the city tonight. On the west side of the perimeter, I'm spotting mild delays, 285 northbound near Langford Parkway, where two right lanes are shut down and causing a quick tap of the brakes there. Now looking to the east side, I'm spotting much heavier brake lights, 285 southbound between Glenwood Road, exit 44 and I-20 due to road work knocking out two left lanes and making for some periodic traffic pacing. Devin Byers, Triple Team Traffic, 95.5 WSB.
10: I'm WFB meteorologist Christina Edwards. Partly cloudy skies and staying mild for Friday. Morning lows in the upper 40s, daytime highs in the mid-70s.

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1: Next hour, our investigative reporter Cheryl Jones joins us as we talk about communicating with souls from the afterlife on Coast to Coast. And then we'll take calls with Cheryl and her guest at the end of the program on Coast to Coast. 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
4: Hi, this is Ariel from San Diego, California. 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
1: 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We'll be back with final calls with Judge Jim Gray in a moment. 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

0: And welcome back to our final segment with Judge Jim Gray, George Norrie back with you. Judge, you've got six books out there and you've got two musicals. Tell me about them.
1: Well, thank you. Well, I've talked about my first one about drug laws. Another one was I wrote a book. Basically, it's the only how-to book I'm aware of on judging. It's called Wearing the Robe, and it discusses all the different calendars and what it takes to become a judge, and if you're interested in becoming a judge, that sort of thing. So I'm proud of that. I also wrote one with my wife, Dr. Grace Walker Gray, and it's called 2030.

0: where their government money is going to be spent for the education of their children. And all of a sudden now, as Milton Friedman would say, incentives matter. The schools would have an incentive to do a better job so that they wouldn't lose students. So 20, 30 kids is out there, and I'm proud of it. Another one is, All Rise, the Libertarian Way with Judge Jim Gray, and that's a more recent one. The theme behind that is if we employ libertarian values, we will all rise together. What are libertarian values? You know, accountability. You work, you get benefits for what you do. It's victimization does not work. You know, oh yes, people, there's some people that are handicapped and the rest, and we'll want to take care of them. But to reward victimization is like going the wrong way in a one-way street. So we talk about those sorts of things in All Rise, the Libertarian Way with Judge Jim Gray. And then, George, for the last 480 weeks, I've been sending out by email something I call Two Paragraphs for Liberty, and I discuss all kinds of different issues. One is today, I'll send it out this Sunday, called The Pursuit of Happiness, and talk about how we can more generally be happy in our world, which is a good thing. And so I took some of the more interesting of those columns and wrote a book called Two Paragraphs for Liberty. So that's out there too. Another one is the Voter's Handbook, where actually I was writing a column for the Daily Pilot, which is distributed by the Los Angeles Times. And every week I'd write a column there, and I took some of those columns and combined them and wrote a book called A Voter's Handbook, Effective Solutions to America's Problems. So I'm proud of those. One of the musicals, the first one I wrote, is called Americans All, and it's meant to help mentor our children. And you can listen to that and see it actually on judgejimgray.com. But it was performed, first of all, by Irvine High School. They took a condensed version and took it to various middle schools and performed it during assemblies. And then the other one, the full-length version, was performed by Vanguard University here, and I'm proud of it. And the second one is called Convention, the Birth of America, and it's about the 1787 Constitutional Convention. It's a musical, or we're still trying to get it performed. I think we're getting pretty close to doing that, but it celebrates who we are as a country, but it also holds people accountable. For example, there's a song in there called What About Me? And it begins with the delegates puffing, oh, freedom is what we cry for, brotherhood is what we live, you know, that sort of stuff. Yeah. And then you show a slave, well, what about me? You know, you build your fortune on my back. I can't marry, have my children and keep them stuff. What about me? And you have a woman saying, well, you know, Abigail Adams, well, why should I rejoice? You know, I can't get an education. I can't travel on my own. Why should I rejoice? And so, you know, we hold people accountable. It's there. It's understanding that we've had some problems in our country and still do, but also it should be celebrated, and the 250th anniversary and the rest of that. So I'm proud of these things. I never in my life thought that I would write any book, much less six, but you get this feeling that I have some information, I've been exposed to different things, and I want to share it. And that's what causes these books to be written.
1: We've come a long way as a country in spite of the things that could be wrong with it, you know what?
0: Yes. You know, we had slavery, hideous thing. We had segregation, awful thing. We, confined tens of thousands of Japanese Americans during the Second World War. I mean, we've done some bad things, but we're overcoming. We're becoming a better country, becoming a more perfect union. And I'm proud of us. It's probably the most successful country in the history of the world. You know, we are successful. People want to come to America to share the American way. Hooray for that, and bless them.
1: Let's go to final calls. Wildcard line, Bill's with us in Oregon, truck driving. Hey, Bill, go ahead.
2: Hey, George. Hey, Judge Gray. Great show. As you were commenting on Iran, it made me think of something. You know, I spent 25 years in the military. I wasn't always a truck driver. And, you know, in some rather exotic locales around the world. But anyways, it made me think of my time in Afghanistan, in Iraq to a large extent, but especially Afghanistan. There's a difference between law and order and rule of law. And we question, how did the Taliban achieve victory? And then people will say, well, maybe, you know, the Afghan people are all bad. Now, I know that's not true. What I know to be true is judges, which is probably the most important job in any society, in my humble opinion, judges were afraid to go out into the countryside.

0: And there just wasn't, frankly, enough American soldiers to give them protection. And they did not trust their own army to save their lives, right? And what happened is the Taliban was not afraid. They went out into the countryside and they provided law and order. Not good rule of law, obviously, but law and order. And people generally want order. So if you look at America, how do we convince people? I mean, a dictator can provide law and order, but democracies provide rule of law in theory. How can we convince people in America that rule of law is preferred and that law and order may not be what they think it is?
1: Vladimir Putin has law and order in Russia. You're going to see that in Iran now. You saw that with the Taliban. I mean, I don't like to use the word evil, but they were motivated to do some really, really bad things for religious reasons or whatever else. But the United States of America, it's our government. In Afghanistan, it was the Taliban. You know, in Iran, it's the government of Iran. But in our government, it's still ours, Bill. And that's really important stuff. It's easy to pervert justice. It's easy to, you know, put everybody in prison and in jail and stuff like they do in many places of the world. But also you have to ask yourself, Bill, and you've been in the military and thank you for that. Gosh, you're both in Iraq and Afghanistan. You've been around. But, we have to decide in our country. We can't bring democracy to the world. You know, there's only so much we can do. Yes, I mean, Bill Clinton sent our troops over to Croatia and that sort of area because there was just a pogrom going on. They were just butchering people. And there comes a time, if you're a civilized person, you can't stand by and allow that to happen. But we're doing it so much. You know, we sent our troops into Cambodia, into Vietnam, Afghanistan, Iraq. I mean, it just goes on and on. And it just doesn't work that we have to decide again. The declaration of war is critical. That makes the president describe what the problem is and describe what the goals are. I think you would agree. And that at that point, we can vote on it. If we vote in it for Congress, the people will support it by and large. And then we reach those goals and we can withdraw. We can stop the hostilities. That's the Constitution and it works. We need to follow it.
2: Let's go to Mayette in New York. Hello, Mayette.
3: Yes, thank you so much, George, and to Tommy for always his graciousness. Judge, I have some comment. First of all, you warm my heart because when George had on Amber Gale, the Sacred Heart of listening, and then in order to, since her book was going to be somewhat delayed, I started with Kay Lindahl's book, The Art of Sacred Listening, and I kind of put together what you said about silence and listening being very much the same thing and how you know when you have a true friend. But I want to tie my question to some personal experience. I can't remember, maybe it was last year or just before. I had found it was called the Center for Peace, something like that, and it was a mediation center, and it concerned about some people involved in my housing that have caused much havoc and seemed to resent me and be envious of me because of who I am and arts oriented. And much later today at about 4, I'm going to virtually be in Huntsville, Alabama at the NOPA, National Alliance of Rights Protection and Advocacy, talking about the situation. And I want you to clarify what mediation is and whether one has to adhere to what the mediator decides. And the second question is, I first heard you telling me about Dr. Sam, oh my goodness, I'm blanking on his last.
2: That's okay. We'll only have time for one anyway, Mayad. What do you think of mediation, Judge?
1: Well, Mayad, for the last 17 years, I've been in a private mediator. And mediation is different than trial. It's different than arbitration. There, I have the ability to listen to evidence and then make a decision and have it be a judgment. In mediation, it's all voluntary. So I tell people to use a baseball analogy in mediation because they're there voluntarily. You're going to give up your right today to hit a home run because the other side's not going to agree to you doing that. That isn't going to happen. You also give up your right to strike out because you're not going to agree with that. So we're talking ground rule double. We're talking compromise because it has to be voluntary. Both sides have to agree upon it. Now I can encourage them. I can explain why they have some problems that maybe they hadn't thought of before. But when it comes down to it, I look at the parties and say, you are the decision makers. Personally, I think if you make a good business decision that you should do such and such or get into this area, because right now you're not in the area at all. But mediation, like you were saying, Myad, and thank you for it, is voluntary. You're trying to bring people together for dispute resolution. Notice what the noun I'm using is resolution, not solution, because most human problems at that point don't have a solution. You know, if you had lack of communication, they had people who were hitting each other, the solution would be to turn the clock back and talk with each other and keep from being hit. And we can't do that. So it's only a resolution. You know, some drunk driver hits you. I can't help that. All I can do is basically have them give you some money, terminate this dispute, and get on with your life. And so we try to do that in the court system, but now I'm doing it privately. And it's very gratifying to help people put these disputes behind them.
2: Next up, Joe in Boston's with us. Hey, Joe, go ahead.
4: Thank you, George, for taking my call. Thank you, retired Judge Jim. I have cancer. I want to thank all the coast-to-coast people. I wish I got on earlier. I have a few comments. I know we disagree on the drug because it's horrible. It's in my apartment, the marijuana judge. But and I want to compliment you on the Supreme Court. Corporations are not entities. You're right. And can you help private people in mediation? Because the reason I'm asking, because I want to record a procedure in the hospital. It's a surgery procedure, but the hospital doesn't want me to record it. But the doctor said it's okay. So can you be of some help in this matter? I could send you an email. And are your books on audio? And I'm going to say hi to all the Coast to Coast listeners. And I'll take your answer off the air.
2: All right. Thanks, Joe.
1: Okay. Yeah, I can't give legal advice anyway, Joe. But thank you and good luck to you.
2: Absolutely. Next up, let's go to Don in Alberta, Canada. Hello, Donald. Go ahead.
5: Hi, George. Hi, Doctor. Or
2: Judge
5: Gray. Yeah, sorry. You know, when I look at all the statistical data that's coming out of the state, the chemicals in the food isn't food anymore, won't harden the power grid, fentanyl is pouring in the door. What I was shocked is, like, even in Canada, we've had multi-million dollar labs come in, and the Chinese found out now that the Chinese actually show up and after they import all the precursors, they're supplying the technical advice to, and training the people here. So from my perspective, it almost looks like a deliberate attempt to destroy the foundation of the United States, to weaken the nation.
2: Now, I'm sure there are some that want to weaken us, Judge.
1: Well, and that's certainly true. We're a threat to a lot of people like Vladimir Putin or the Iranian government. But, you know, Don, what you raise is important. We need to understand that there. But money is corrupting. And that's for so many of our problems. The money is there for people to do terrible things, to harm other people, you know, to kidnap, to do whatever. So we need to bring the rule of law into it. Yes, there are people around the world that would like to hurt the United States because they will make money on it. But a lot of people, more than any other place in the world, people want to come to the United States because they want to live the American dream. And I'm proud of us for that. And we need to focus on that, on our successes. Yes, we're not perfect, far from perfect, but I again think in many ways we're in better shape today than we were 10 or 20 years ago, and we're going to be in better shape 10 or 20 years from now as long as we keep educating our voters and the voters take things seriously and take them into account, just like, Don, I think you are, and congratulations, and thank you for that.
2: Always a pleasure having you on the show, Judge. Judge Jim Gray, his website again is his name, linked up at coasttocoastam.com. Up next, investigative reporter Cheryl Jones joins us as we talk about communicating with the other side.
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8: From ABC News, I'm Dave Packer. President Trump hosted Chinese President Xi Jinping to a lavish state dinner Thursday night at the White House.
9: The event, drawing business leaders, technology executives, and several figures from the fast-growing AI industry as the world's two largest economies look to manage an increasingly competitive relationship. Earlier in the day, outside the Chinese embassy in Washington, protesters gathered, waving flags and signs that read, Free Tibet, ahead of President Xi's visit to the White House. Trump and Xi participating in a lavish formal White House welcome ceremony.
8: ABC's Melissa Adan, some on both sides of the aisle on the Hill are less than thrilled with President Trump rolling out the red carpet for Xi, like Republican Senator Rick Scott of Florida.
10: I mean, I understand that, you know, Trump has to be diplomatic, but she's a despicable person that is killing us with fentanyl, building a military to try to defeat us.
8: An alarming image from the basement of an unrecognized fraternity at the University of Wisconsin at Madison. Police say an anonymous tip led them there, finding about 30 18-year-olds covered in food and condiments. Madison Police Captain Kip Hartman.
11: Several of these men had visible injuries consistent with being physically assaulted.
8: Two 20-year-olds are under arrest, charged with hazing and disorderly conduct. The East Coast is bracing for a powerful nor'easter this weekend. The storm expected to lash communities from the Carolinas to New England with heavy rain and flooding. ABC News meteorologist Samara Theodore.
12: 50-mile-per-hour wind gusts, and I think the winds, that's where it gets the same from, a nor'easter. We're seeing these northeast winds drive into places like Poughkeepsie, New York City, Atlantic City, Boston, and Newport, taking some of the brunt of this system when it comes to the waves. Places like Bar Harbor and Portland, Maine, not remaining unscathed. Heavy rain and some pretty gusty winds as well.
8: And marinas battening down the hatches, as are coastal communities. 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

0: S305 in the Loud Security Systems Traffic Center. I'm spotting lots of busy cone zones scattered all around town tonight. In DeKalb County, I'm seeing construction 285 southbound between Glenwood Road and I-20, where two left lanes are knocked out for the night. Now looking to Cobb County, you'll hit major delays 75 northbound as you get past 575, where that road work is making for a very slow single-file drive up to Chastain Road. But heads up, that construction closure moves to the right lane at Wade Green Road. Devin Byers, Triple Team Traffic, 95.5 WSB.
1: I'm WSB meteorologist Christina Upwards. Partly cloudy skies and staying mild for Friday. Morning lows in the upper 40s, daytime highs in the mid-70s.

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1: Up next, our investigative reporter Cheryl Jones joins us with an incredible story of the possibility of communicating with the afterlife. 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

0: And welcome back to Coast to Coast. George Norrie with you. Our investigative reporter, Cheryl Jones, has been a news anchor and meteorologist for CNN and the Weather Channel. She has interest in conspiracies and the mysteries and has the honor of being the only TV journalist to be both a news anchor and degreed meteorologist at the network level. Today, we've got an amazing story, which we'll talk about soon. Cheryl, welcome back. How are you?
1: Well, I'm fine, George. How are you doing?
0: I'm doing great. What's new with you?
1: Oh, just a little bit of everything. Too much to go into. Everything is so busy these days. Have you noticed?
0: It doesn't stop.
1: You can't even keep up with the news anymore. What's happening?
0: You can't keep up with the weather either. This is where your degree comes in.
1: I know. There's a storm over there on the Mid-Atlantic coast, and it's going up to the northeast, and it's promising to kind of mess up a lot of weather on the coastal areas there from the Mid-Atlantic states on northeast up to the New England coastal area. So a lot of wind, some heavy rain, but still, you know, still mild for, you know, a hurricane season. So looks like everything eventually will calm down.
0: When they talk about El Niños and El Niñas, La Niñas, what does that mean?
1: Well, that's just a specific area with El Niño development that is just seasonal and it's regional. And, you know, it has to do with it's a phenomenon of warm Pacific waters, so to speak. And it is something that is a shift in wind and water currents across the Pacific, and it can cause flooding in the South American desert. And if it stalls and dries up, the monsoon, you'll have some weather in other parts of the world, like even in Indonesia and India. But it's all about the atmospheric circulation patterns, and if it gets too intense, it promotes hurricanes and typhoons in the Pacific. And even knocks them down over the Atlantic. And so sometimes even the fish populations in one part of the ocean might be affected and kind of go into some strange activity or movement, while others spread out beyond their usual territory sometimes in those things.
0: What causes so many areas, Cheryl, to flood so quickly? Like Virginia, they got lambasted.
1: Well, that's where a storm system will stall over an area, and if it stalls, there's no movement. If there's no movement, the rain continues. It's in a low-pressure system in a counterclockwise cyclonic development, and if it stalls, it's just going to continue to drop rain over the same area, obviously. What you need is the high pressure to come in behind it and to clear it on out and move it on out, and for the water source to draw up. Now, if the storm center is over the water, then obviously that adds to the fuel, and if there's the warm air mixed in there, then that adds to it. So it's all a complex puzzle that's going on in our upper atmosphere.
0: Pretty dramatic stuff, though, isn't it?
1: Yes, it's not something you really want to be in the middle of, although we have, I mean, it's normal. It's a balance of everything in the atmosphere. Eventually, sometimes they're far too severe and bring weather that we don't want, which causes a lot of damage and destruction. So we just have to keep an eye on them and hope for the best and get out of the way when they're really bad.
0: Exactly. Cheryl, tell us about this incredible story of trying to communicate with the afterlife.
1: Well, we're going to have to get our cell phones squared away. We're going to go, you know, try to call heaven. But this is really, really something. My guest tonight is Dr. Gary Swartz. And he has been working on this particular area of research for nearly 30 years. And his book that he has out now is not just any book on the afterlife or any update on what he calls the soul phone, but it is the culmination of 30 years of his university-based research, laboratory research with clinical involvement as well. And it's about consciousness and what he calls higher consciousness, with technology and the soul phone device working together with that. In other words, some AI could work together to make communication with the dearly departed on the other side in the afterlife possible. In the research, they refer to people on the other side as post-material persons, PMP. So you may hear that throughout the interview. But anyway, his new book title tells it all, and that's titled The Soul Phone Experiments, Breakthrough Scientific Evidence of Spirit Communication and Collaboration. And that means a lot. Even consults with what he calls the A-Team, the Spirit Team, including some famed historical figures and geniuses with some surprising names that you might recognize. Here now is part one of our conversation.
2: Dr. Swartz, thank you so much for making us your first big stop here on Coast Tonight. And after nearly 30 years of research and development in the making, you say now the time has finally come to release your full body of groundbreaking research of the afterlife that you feel could change the whole world. And it's all finally in your new book. You've got many, but this is the one you've been working on. Dr. Swartz, that's a pretty heavy lift. Congratulations on getting to this point.
3: Thank you very much. It's really a pleasure to be with you.
2: Now, the title of your book tells the whole story. The Soul Phone Experiments, Breakthrough Scientific Evidence for Spirit Communication and Collaboration. Break this down for us.
3: Well, first of all, the term soul phone is a sort of a general term that we use to refer to the development of state-of-the-art technology that can enable us to both detect the presence of, engage in communication with, and now collaborate with people who have, quote, physically died, i.e. transitioned, and are now in what we call a post-material state. So we refer to these people as post-material persons, and we, of course, are then for material persons.
2: Now, what does a soul phone do? Can you call heaven or someone on the other side?
3: The answer is, not yet, if what you mean is, do we have a practical device that one could use for communication? What we have is, and I would say, which is part of the reason for publishing the book now, that we have definitive proof of concept evidence that not only is survival of consciousness real, and there are many different areas of research that all point in this direction, but the addition of the use of state-of-the-art technology to detect the energy of spirit takes this research to another level. And we're at the stage where we can say, not only can we document that this can be used for communication and collaboration, but that it points the way for developing something that would result in a practical communication device.
2: Dr. Swartz, what makes the soul phone different from other methods some people say they use to communicate with those you call post-material persons through Ouija boards, channeling, telepathy, angels, or spirit guides?
3: Here we're using state-of-the-art technology under highly controlled experimental conditions, and it's the electronics which is detecting the energy of spirit directly. But what's fundamentally different about things like Ouija boards or what's called channeling, which has been observed in the scientific literature and in the lay literature for over 100 years and goes back in history all the way into the Bible, is that now we're using technology so that we're not depending on a person's motor skills, that is a material person. Their body could be, for example, potentially manipulated by a spirit to move a piece of material, a pointer on a board, or for a person to be able to hear and get impressions and type on a computer.
2: Dr. Swartz, you say your extraordinary experiments on the Soul Phone Project have led you to breakthrough scientific evidence for spirit communication and collaboration, along with the help of individuals you call the A-Team or your Spirit Team. This team includes some pretty famous historical figures, including Harry Houdini, Tesla, Thomas Edison, and even a longtime friend of Coast, the late, great Edgar Mitchell. Tell us about that.
3: The very simplest way to think about this is that we work with a team of individuals who we call the A-Team, and these PMPs actually work with the technology to demonstrate their presence, their communication, and their collaboration. They can, by following our instructions, which are rigidly given on PowerPoint under controlled conditions, that they can answer specific questions which not only show that they're here and that they can collaborate, and that is they can literally participate in the process, but they can verify that they have normal conscious experience. So they're actually given tests, or probably the most important in terms of the verification that specific PMPs are working with us is that we create what we call a personal identification test, where they're asked specific information about their personal lives, including their mother's and their father's names and where they were born and their education and what they've done in their lives and also how and when they died. And these are all presented as true-false kinds of questions. And every test would contain two items, one of which we knew was accurate for the person to identify themselves, and the other one we knew didn't apply to that person. And by asking these multiple questions and then getting the average of all their responses, we could see if they could, quote, pass the test or not.
2: Your team also works with your verified mediums who have to pass very strict testing. Your wife, Rhonda Swartz, is the lead medium in this group. Dr. Swartz, how can you get scientific evidence from psychic mediums? How does that work?
3: Good question. First of all, 20 years ago, I published a book called The Afterlife Experiments, titled Breakthrough Scientific Evidence for Life After Death. And in that book, I shared multiple experiments where we were able to document under controlled conditions that some mediums were real, that some people who claimed to be mediums could actually receive accurate information about deceased people, formerly physical people, which could not be explained as being due to fraud or magic tricks or statistical guessing or cueing from the experimenter or any of these other conventional explanations. So you had these research protocols which could allow us to determine that some mediums are for real. Now you work with these individuals, the mediums who have been verified, where they communicate with the AT members. And then we verify that if they claim that Harry Houdini, for example, is here and that he's working with the equipment, that we can then give them tasks where Harry has to identify himself. He has to independently verify that he is who he is.
2: How did Houdini get involved with the Soul Phone Project?
3: It's very interesting about how these people, post-material persons, ended up finding their way to us. It's not that we sought them out. And this goes back to my earliest mediumship research, where I was working with evidential mediums, so people who claimed to be evidential, who we were able to verify. And they would claim, for example, they'd say, oh, by the way, Gary, Einstein is here, and he has messages for humanity and for you. Now, when I first heard such a claim, I found it sort of impossible to believe. Yes, these people were getting accurate information about deceased loved ones, but were they really speaking with someone like Albert Einstein? And why would he want to speak with me? But as I worked ever more closely with these people under ever more stringent conditions, I became forced by the totality of the evidence to, quote, give them the benefit of the doubt. And I began to realize that if I was in Einstein's shoes, and if I cared about humanity, and if I had messages for humanity, and maybe also for one of the courageous or foolish scientists who were addressing this question, which is me, Albert doesn't have any choices in the world about who he could go to. There are virtually no academic scientists who would take this kind of statements by mediums seriously, and there were very few of them who were working with mediums in the first place.
2: That's so interesting because you came from the classic Harvard, Yale, mainstream scientist background through all of your years of study. So how did your colleagues respond to you doing this type of research?
3: First of all, I was a mainstream scientist, meaning I was trained as a Western materialist, physiological, neurophysiological type individual. I was also raised in essentially a Reformed Jewish home where I was, by all definitions at those days, an atheist and a skeptic. My writing partner in those days referred to me as an orthodox agnostic. He used to like to use that phrase. Because whether the question was, is there gravity or is there God? My response is, I don't know. Could be yes, could be no. Show me the data. I'm open. And it wasn't until my time at Yale where I began to be led to the idea that maybe the materialist perspective that I had assumed was true might not be the whole story. And that opened me up to the idea that there might be a greater reality and that I should respond to it if the evidence and life circumstances led me there.
2: Dr. Swartz, we've talked about your extraordinary A-team, but you work with another group of still living individuals that's essential to your Soul Project experiments. Tell us about your B team.
3: Well, we refer to the B team as us, myself, Rhonda, members of our expanded evidential research medium team, various engineers and colleagues, most notably Mark Pitstick, who's been a major colleague and developed a website called Soulproof and talks about the Soulphone project. So there's a group of us who we've worked with here in the physical who are actively devoted and collaborate with the A-team to develop these kind of devices that have to be ultra-sensitive and also have to deal with signal processing of those signals so you can increase the signal-to-noise ratio.
2: Now, this is a whole new world-changing concept. If it works out in the way that you hope it will, what do people need to know most?
3: Okay, well, the least they need to know is that by the use of this technology, under the experimental conditions that we are collecting the data, that it's sort of the last piece of evidence that we currently have, which complements all the other areas, including near-death experience and deathbed visions and terminal lucidity and so on, all these different areas and interpersonal, direct personal communication called after-death communications, that this particular technology makes such a strong case for the reality, and I will say this, for the apparent reality of life after death. And in the book, I talk about what I call the four R's, which is we take on the responsibility of engaging in rigorous, rational, responsible reasoning. And when you go through that process, you come to the conclusion that there is no physical death. There's no death. There's a physical death of the body, but there's no physical death. And therefore, the whole notion of what we mean by life and what we mean by love and the implications for taking a long view of ourselves and our relationship to other people and to the world and to the greater reality becomes so fundamental that it changes the way you think about virtually everything when you deeply think about it.
2: So you're saying this is the last piece of a big puzzle, that this is the piece that really brings everything together and puts it in total perspective.
3: That's what I am proposing. I see this as the tipping point evidence.
0: He's a great interview, isn't he, Cheryl?
1: Yes, he is. And it is so intriguing because he literally has been working on this for nearly 30 years through university-based research, clinical research, and with the A-team and the B-team, and the A-team are those on the other side, who he refers to as post-material persons, and those who work here with him, the B-team on the earthly plane, are all kinds of people, with engineers, computer experts, and just a whole list of people that he's worked through over the years. So it's pretty amazing how all of this is now finally coming together with a combination of technology and the higher level of consciousness that he refers to, which a former guest of mine, Susie Ward, kind of used that particular method to communicate with her son by sitting down at the computer and regularly typing down information that she received from him. So what Dr. Swartz and his team are doing are adding technology to that possibility.
0: It's great technology. We'll be back with part two with Cheryl's interview in just a moment.

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5: ABC News, I'm Dave Packer. President Trump hosted Chinese President Xi Jinping at a lavish state dinner at the White House tonight. The leaders met one-on-one earlier in the day. ABC News Chief White House Correspondent Mary Bruce.
6: There are real questions about just how much substance was involved in the meeting here today. The president has made it clear that he is not looking to put additional regulations on AI, and publicly, at least, he's brushed aside concerns about China's support for Iran in this war.
5: The East Coast bracing for a powerful nor'easter this weekend. The storm already taking shape in the Atlantic is expected to lash communities from the Carolinas to New England with heavy rain, wind, and flooding. The calls for AI regulation expanding across a bipartisan group of states. A letter obtained by ABC News from 26 state attorneys general to the leaders of Congress says the labs cannot solely be responsible for regulating themselves, and federal oversight is urgently needed to prevent future disasters. This is ABC News.
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3: It's 3:35 in the Loud Security Systems Traffic Center. I'm spotting lots of construction hotspots in DeKalb County tonight. You'll hit a cone zone, 285 eastbound at Flat Shoals Parkway, all the way up to the I-20 interchange, where roadwork is taking out two left lanes for the night. Still looking on the east side perimeter, I'm seeing more busy construction, 285 southbound between Glenwood Road and I-20, where two left lanes are knocked out for the night. But luckily, it looks like traffic is moving fast, getting by those barrels in either direction. Devin Byers, Triple Team Traffic, 95.5 WSB.
11: I'm WSB meteorologist Christina Edwards. Partly cloudy skies and staying mild for Friday. Morning lows in the upper 40s, daytime highs in the mid-70s.
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19: Hi, I'm Tom.
20: Hi, I'm Jennifer. 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
19: 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You sure?
20: 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Good luck with that.
19: I can't meet anyone when I'm out, and I really can't find a website for my unique interests. 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
18: 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Stuff you like, remember?
19: Interesting. I'll give it a try.
18: Well, let's try this again.
19: Hi, I'm Tom.
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0: And welcome back to Coast, George Norrie, along with Cheryl Jones. Cheryl, have you always been a believer in the afterlife?
1: Well, when I was younger, of course, I never thought about it as an issue. You just, if you're brought up in that environment, you just accept it as a possibility, but you really don't take it as seriously as you do as you get older and learn more about it and learn more about other people's experiences and so on. So I suppose you could say yes to a certain degree, but certainly it intensifies and evolves as you get older.
0: But you had your doubts.
1: Well, it always seems so far-fetched, and a lot of people have doubts. A lot of people have fear of this communication, or they think it's demonically possessed. And I've talked with Dr. Swartz about that, and he has very good answers. So you just have to take in the information and decide for yourself what you want to believe. And that's why he was surrounded, as a mainstream scientist, he was surrounded as he evolved in his professional career through Yale and Harvard and so on, that he was not swimming with the fish in the same way everybody else was. And so he had a lot to prove. So he kept his research quiet for many.

0: share what he has learned through all of this with the public.
1: All right, well, tell us about part two.
0: Well, in part two, we'll be talking more about the A-team, the spirit team, as he calls it, and a little bit more about their roles and how they work together to come up with the research that they come up with in separate laboratories, in controlled, independent situations. And it is very, very amazing. He'll also talk about a medium that was able to sketch people that were yet to be identified in the project. That their sketches, if you look in the book, you'll see how close to reality, and that's Einstein and even our late great friend Edgar Mitchell were two of those particular subjects. And also a lady called Susie, and he'll tell an interesting story about that. So there's a lot going on here in the second segment. So without further ado, let's listen now to part two of our conversation.
2: Dr. Swartz, as a scientist trained at established mainstream institutions like Harvard and Yale, was there any specific piece of data, information, or evidence that first convinced you that you were interacting with someone on the other side, with what you call post-material consciousness, rather than maybe it just being an equipment glitch or something?
3: There was a critical piece of evidence, which I published in a 2010 paper in the peer-reviewed journal called Explore. And in this paper, originally when I was referring to these hypothesized spirits, I referred to them by number, but there were a number of them, and the editor was getting confusing. He said, could you just give them names? So I gave them first names. What I didn't share with the editor was that I was going to use the first names of the actual PMPs that we were working with. And the PMP that was in the third experiment, he was so good at this, and he was so interested in Morse code that I asked him if he could figure out a way to use what's called the silicon photomultiplier, which is a device that detects single photons of light in a pitch black environment, that he was able to increase with his intention so that you could measure increase in photons when he was trying to do so. I asked him if there was a way that he could figure out how to use this equipment to make a yes response or a no response. And what I discovered was, if you looked at a 5-minute trial and you're measuring bursts of these photons, that for the yes trials, the bursts occurred more in the first half of the trial, and the second half, it was very low. And for the no trials, the first part of the trials were low, and the second parts showed the burst. What varied was the placement of the photon bursts. It was the very beginning, first evidence that you could use this as a yes-no communication. Now, the person's name that was attached to that experiment was Harry. And I vowed that someday, if the research justified it, I would reveal the very first cell phone type experiment that I actually published, that one of the featured PMPs in that experiment was, in fact, Harry Houdini.
2: Was that your aha moment?
3: The aha moment was not that he came. The aha moment was that he would be the kind of person who would figure out how to be able to do this kind of thing, and that he could then not only achieve that as a surprising piece of powerful experimental evidence, but I could subsequently, because the work continued, I could definitively, and I share this all in the book, about how I became convinced that it was indeed Harry Houdini. But when you ask me what was the first piece of data that startled me to say, wow, this could be real, the exemplar was, curiously, Harry Houdini.
2: That's mind-blowing. Dr. Swartz, how are these experiments and evidence accurately verified, and why do you put your total confidence in the fact that the science is valid?
3: That's a very good question. There are a couple of reasons. Number one, we don't report or publish anything unless we've been able to replicate it multiple times. And then the second stage is to be able to develop a paradigm where other individuals can collaboratively be able to co-replicate the findings. The heart of science is first and foremost replication. The second is that we continually upgrade the experiments to add ever more controls to rule out potential alternative hypotheses. And when you read about some of the latest experiments that we've done, the level of controls, I stand in awe of the fact that these experiments do what the evidence clearly indicate that they did. And in an important paper that'll be coming out this winter in the Journal of Scientific Exploration, which is a peer-reviewed scientific journal, we're reporting the results of 6 independent experiments, although they're all done in

0: a laboratory, but with collaborating individuals where we replicate the same effect over and over. And when you see enough replication and it's done with sufficient controls, and when your peers can't find flaw with the design and so on, that gives you increased confidence. For us, it has to be replication of experiments so that you have what's called a conditional probability or a compounded probability. If I were going to release something that I thought was going to be a practical device, it would have to be accurate at least 95% of the time in order for it to be a practical and reliable technology.
1: Dr. Swartz, a lot of people feel like something like this goes against God and the Bible. How does the cell phone technology of communicating with the departed fit in with God and the Bible?
0: That is a profound question. On the one hand, we have, going back to before the Christian era, we have the notion of oracles and people who could see the future and communication with higher realms, such as what we called angels, which were, you know, messengers of a universal mind, of a one God, and so on. And the findings that the technology adds to this whole breadth of work, first of all, provides scientific support for the existence of core principles that are in common above virtually all religious perspectives. And what I can say is that this is an opportunity to be able to both celebrate the efforts that early humans made to try to understand the greater reality. And at the same time, it gives us the opportunity to go beyond what we knew before. And humanity has advanced so much in its knowledge that we need to catch up with our spirituality to complement the knowledge that we have.
1: How could the cell phone experiments change both earthly lives and lives of what you call the post-material persons, those on the other side?
0: Again, a very deep question. But the very quick response is the first thing that it does is it eliminates one of the most fundamental fears that humans have, which is the fear of death. And the fear of the unknown is very scary. But when you discover that your very essence continues, and what holds and connects people is love and compassion, that's what almost virtually all the research points in that direction. And it's hard to live your life as you did before once you can look forward to that great possibility.
1: And you believe that your research proves and gives scientific evidence that consciousness does survive after death. And not only that, that certain features like memory, feelings, ability to express oneself also survive.
0: Yeah, I would say that I am so forced by the totality of the data to reach that conclusion that I would be lacking in integrity if I were to continue to stand on the fence of doubt about that question.
1: Regarding the A-team, your spirit team that included Houdini and Albert Einstein, Tesla and Thomas Edison, and even Edgar Mitchell, if the cell phone experiments are strictly double blind, how can you scientifically verify the specific identity of these famed historical figures rather than just a random, anonymous, energetic presence, and that it's not demons in disguise or expert deceivers that might be triggering the switch?
0: The two primary ways is, number one, we invite specific PMPs to take a personal identification test. And the only way that they could pass that test is if they know all the detailed information about their lives versus the control items. The second level, which I reported as the most compelling mediumship research, was research where a particular woman who remained anonymous, who was trained in the engineering sciences, claimed that she had been a medium, that she could see spirits since she was a child, and she had a background in sketching. And she emailed me with a sketch of a woman named Susie Smith. She said that Susie had come to her, and by the way, this woman apparently knew Susie when Susie was alive, and that Susie had come to her with specific messages. And I had never met a medium before who spontaneously emailed me and said they could sketch a PMP. So I asked her if she would email me the sketch. And when I looked at the sketch, it was extraordinarily similar to a photograph that I had taken of Susie shortly before Susie transitioned. So the question then became, well, how would we know if this medium is for real? Because maybe she looked that up and found that one picture on the internet. And so we did a very clever design, which we call the double deceased paradigm, where one deceased person brings another deceased person to a medium under blinded conditions. So the experiment was as follows. Rhonda, who is an evidential medium, asked Susie if she'd be willing to go back to this secret medium, the anonymous medium, and bring a member of our team with her. The medium would then attempt to sketch this person, and the medium would not know who it was that we invited. She would then email me the sketch like she had of Susie's, and then we would look to see whether or not the sketch matched the person that we had invited. And we did that experiment 8 or 9 times. And the bottom line was that in every case, when we invited a particular PMP and she didn't know even who was a member of the A-team, less who we were inviting, the facial features that she drew looked very similar to the people that we invited.
1: Dr. Swartz, you're in the proof of concept stage right now with the Soulphone Project, as I understand it. What's the realistic timeline for transitioning from bulk laboratory prototypes to a consumer-ready Soulphone that a grieving person or family can use reliably at home?
0: Well, let's separate that question into two sub-questions. The first question, which is the core one from an engineering point of view, is when will it go from being impractical but proof to practical and usable? And the answer is, I don't know. The breakthrough could occur next month, or it could be a year from now, it could be 5 years from now. The answer is, we don't know. All we can do is follow the data and stick with it as long as the data supports it. The second question is also, I don't know. I personally would never release something to the public knowing that it could potentially be abused by certain members of the public. So you do it in stages. But because of my ethical concerns and living in a time where abuse is not being handled as wisely as it could be, I prefer to err on the side of doing this in as sacred a way as possible.
1: Are spirituality and science coming together?
0: I think it looks like it's unavoidable that they're going to rejoin in the process. Each is going to enrich and inspire and clarify and improve the other. And humanity and the planet is going to benefit accordingly.
1: Dr. Swartz, where can people find out more about the Soulphone experiments, contact your B-team, and find your world-changing book, The Soulphone Experiments, Breakthrough Scientific Evidence for Spirit Communication and Collaboration?
0: Well, the book is available on Amazon.com, as are most of my other books. In terms of the ongoing work, my colleague, Dr. Mark Pitstick, has a website called soulproof.com, where he continues and provides an update about the work in a newsletter. I spend more of my life doing the work than writing and talking about it. So it's unfolding.
1: Thank you so much, Dr. Swartz, for your time and sharing your extraordinary claims and extraordinary information. It's been amazing.
0: Thank you.
2: It is amazing. He's one heck of a guy, Cheryl, isn't he?
3: Yes, he is. I mean, that's pretty head-spinning, the information about the A-team, the spirit team, and their respective roles are very interesting. For instance, Albert Einstein and Tesla are lead hardware and physics architects. Thomas Edison, the instrumental communication consultant. Harry Houdini, of course, the skepticism and verification expert. And our dear late friend, Edgar Mitchell, he says, is the consciousness ambassador. As a former Apollo astronaut who founded the Institute of Noetic Sciences, he says that Edgar Mitchell bridges the gap between hard space science and consciousness studies, acting as a coordinator for the team's broader vision. You know, Edgar was always interested in consciousness.
2: He sure was. He did his experiments when he was on the moon, wasn't he?
3: Yes, he did that ESP on the way back home from the moon, and he was just incredible. He never gave up, and he never wavered. It did not bother him that he was a subject of scrutiny and a lot of criticism at a time when these topics were not cool.
2: Up next, your calls with Cheryl Jones and Dr. Gary Swartz in just a moment on Coast to Coast AM.

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7: From ABC News, I'm Dave Packer. President Trump hosted Chinese President Xi Jinping to a lavish state dinner Thursday at the White House. They met privately earlier in the day.
8: The two leaders meeting for less than 2 hours. Trump saying they have forged a friendship, a truly great friendship, actually built on mutual respect and the vital interest of our people. He did not mention China's support for Iran as it targets American troops and allies in the war. Xi calling the interests of China and the U.S., quote, deeply intertwined.
7: ABC's Melissa Adan. ABC News has learned 8 sailors on board the USS Abraham Lincoln aircraft carrier and the ships in its carrier group attempted to take their own lives during a grueling 10-month deployment tied to the war in Iran. The number revealed in a letter from the Navy Secretary to Democratic Senator Kirsten Gillibrand of New York, who says it's clear the crew was pushed beyond their limits.
9: The lack of supplies, the lack of ability to have a break, to have dwell time, to have the rotation end at the appropriate time.
7: The Navy says the number of suicide attempts is standard for a long deployment. The East Coast bracing for a powerful nor'easter this weekend. The storm already taking shape in the Atlantic, expected to lash communities from the Carolinas to New England with heavy rain, wind, and flooding. ABC News meteorologist Samara Theodore.
10: Coastal flood alerts have been issued for everyone living in the Delmarva Peninsula, southern New Jersey, parts of Virginia, down into the Carolinas, but also New England and now parts of Long Island. You tack in the fact that it's also going to be a full moon. That will only exacerbate the situation. So we're going to see coastal flooding as well as the potential for beach erosion.
7: Convicted felon and Theranos founder Elizabeth Holmes will soon be leaving federal prison for an Austin, Texas halfway house. The move expected in August of next year. Holmes is currently serving a 10-year sentence for defrauding investors with false claims about blood testing technology. She reported to prison in May of 2023. 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
21: 405 in the Loud Security Systems Traffic Center. Getting by single file to the right through the work zone out in Kennesaw. 75 headed northbound as you get up towards the Barrett Parkway. Also a couple of left lanes on the west side shut down for you. For construction, 285 headed southbound near Cascade. Stephanie Stallworth, Triple Team Traffic, 95.5 WSB.
22: I'm WSB meteorologist Christina Edwards. Partly cloudy skies and staying mild for Friday. Morning lows in the upper 40s, daytime highs in the mid-70s. Can I?

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0: And welcome back, George Norrie, along with investigative reporter Cheryl Jones and our special guest, Dr. Gary Schwartz, a Harvard and Yale-trained mainstream scientist, retired professor of psychology, medicine, neurology, psychiatry, surgery at the University of Arizona, also a special director of Laboratory for Advances in Consciousness and Health. Cheryl, chat a little bit more with Dr. Gary, and we'll take calls.
1: Hello, Dr. Schwartz. How are you doing?
2: Wonderful, thank you. How are you?
1: Well, I'm fine. I'm glad we're all wide awake here. Tell us more about the historical significance of the soul phone experiments, where you used laboratory experiments, scientific testing, evidential evidence, mediums. Explain that a little further.
2: Sure. This is really quite a historic moment for the work, because we're for the first time making available for the public this very contemporary, very controlled, and by the totality of the evidence, we're sort of forced to the conclusion that not only is survival of consciousness real, but that one can document the reality of both spirit communication and collaboration. And well, the purpose of the book was to give the evidence in enough detail for a general reader, so that anyone, whether you're a believer or an agnostic or a skeptic, you have the opportunity to see all the information and then reach your own decision.
1: Since you're researching with consciousness-enhancing technology that's available today and wasn't available years ago, how does this consciousness, the higher consciousness that you speak of, affect organ transplants, whether it's the donor, from the donor or from the recipient standpoint?
2: Well, I'm not sure if you're talking about what's called cellular memory,
1: yes,
2: where
1: the memory transfers along with other personal features, personality included.
2: Yes, exactly. And I've actually done research with multiple case studies documenting that there are individuals whose personalities and preferences literally take on qualities of the recipient's heart. What's also interesting is that there's evidence that the spirit, that what we call post-material person, their consciousness is sometimes associated with the person who has now received the heart. And evidential research mediums will sometimes be able to literally document the presence and the caring of the people whose organs were donated.
1: How did Edgar Mitchell, the late great Edgar Mitchell, the astronaut, get involved with the soul phone?
2: That's a very interesting story. I had the privilege to know Edgar Mitchell and be part of an evolution of the kind of work that he was doing. He was literally trying to create the next level institute, which he called Quantrec, before he transitioned. And after he passed away, and I was doing this work, like many of these, in fact, virtually all of them, the people who ended up coming to this work, quote, from the other side, he was one of these people who, quote, showed up. And because I had a personal relationship, a professional relationship with him before he passed, you know, it would make sense. And by the way, when we were doing this research with the medium who prefers to remain anonymous, who had a background in both seeing spirit and being able to sketch them, when Edgar Mitchell was one of the PMPs that we invited in the double PMP or double deceased paradigm, the woman, the medium, said, I don't know who this person is, but he thinks he's an astronaut. Of course, she didn't know it was Edgar Mitchell, and she of course didn't identify him by name. But the person that she sketched, when you actually look at his face and you compare it to a photograph of him, it was very clearly Edgar Mitchell.
0: Dr. Schwartz, George Norrie here, and I want to thank you for the years you've contributed to this program. You've done a marvelous job for us.
2: Thank you. By the way, I would love to share something with you and with your audience. Part of the reason that I felt that it was a coincidence and a meaningful one that I would be introducing this book on your show was that the very first book that I wrote for the general public, which was called The Living Energy Universe, when that book was appearing, I was invited to be a guest on Art Bell's show in 1999.
0: Wow.
2: And so I had the privilege to experience Coast to Coast in that era. And then, of course, over the years, I've had the privilege to be on with you and with others. So when Cheryl was, I looked this up, Cheryl, you know, that you first emailed me about wanting me to be on with regard to the Soul Phone book. The first email that you sent to me that I have a record of is in 2023. And every 6 months or so, you would ask and say, are you ready? Are you ready? And it finally happened.
1: Yes, and this is a testament to both the patience of you and me too, right?
2: Yes.
0: Let's go to the phones for both of you. East of the Rockies, Vaughn is with us in Texas. Hi, Vaughn. Go ahead.
3: I want to ask a question before I make the statement. Do these souls ever say that they reincarnated, or, you know, is it sort of like a split soul existence, or do they never reincarnate? They just stay on the other side.
0: Is there reincarnation, Gary? Go ahead.
2: Yes, you know, that's a fascinating and important question. We often think of it that it's an either or, that either the person reincarnates or they quote stay on the other side as PMPs. But what the data suggests is it's possible for both to occur. So in the same way, for example, that we have sperms and eggs, which can then be seen, if you would, the continued evolution of a physical being, it's possible for a person, the essence of a person, to reincarnate in a new physical form, and yet the historical person to still remain in the greater reality.
3: Okay.
2: And yes, it makes.
3: I want to ask my question, but anyway, maybe they can tell you where or who they are in their reincarnated form. But anyway, the soul form, a phone, in my opinion, already exists. I've communicated back and forth through a little electronic voice recorder before I knew that it was such a thing that was going on. I was calling out a list of numbers for myself, you know, so I can remember it. And I heard a little voice that was trying to throw me off, you know, so they can be deceptive. I think their knowledge is more vast than it is on this side. But anyway, there's a lot of Cleopatras that supposedly reincarnated and a lot of other people. But anyway, I heard them saying, you know, they were calling each other names. They were talking on the other side. And so I put the recorder on, to listen to it. And then I responded back, and I called each one of them name. And I told them, I said, just tell me your people's last name so I can tell them I heard from you. And then one of them started laughing and said, oh, man, he think you're a punk. He think you're a punk. And the other guy said, F you, you know. And so, you know, they were hiding in the back seat. And I threw holy water on them. They were saying that it only made them feel cool. And they were ducking down in the back seat when I sazed, you know.
0: Interesting take. Is there much demons involved in all this, Gary?
2: You know, that's a very important question. In the research that we do, we virtually never see negative spirits. However, in the work that we do, we typically work with people, for example, people who want to come and see mediums. They're almost always coming out of love, and they want to communicate with people who are loving toward them. And also, the mediums are very careful, that is, evidential and genuine mediums. They engage in a process of prayerfulness, and they get protection from a greater reality. And so consequently, that minimizes the possible, you know, negative effects of of potentially nefarious spirits. I should note, however, that what's called the electronic voice phenomena, which this gentleman is referring to, mm-hmm. has been investigated for more than 70 years, ever since, as soon as audio tape recorders started becoming available, for example, the people began noticing and attempting to use them as instrumental communication devices. And the problem has been that kind of work has never been practical, and it's been very difficult to get any kind of reliable information using it.
0: Let's go to Ruth in Maryland. Take it away, Ruthie.
4: Hi, George and Cheryl and Dr. Schwartz. Thank you for taking my call. And Dr. Schwartz, you just kind of already just answered my question. My question was, how do you protect yourself from evil spirits entering through the phone? And do you have a team of call screeners, like the great call screeners that George has, like Tommy and all the rest of them? And I guess that's probably what your mediums, are they like your call screeners? And thank you.
2: That's a wonderful question. In fact, when a practical technology that can convert these established scientific demonstrations into something that we can use, when that occurs, one is going to need to build in those kind of protective forces. And what's intriguing about all of this is the idea that positive and caring and responsible spirits, PMPs, can play a gatekeeping role. And therefore, if you would, protecting both the appointment times, if you would, as well as who has access from the spirit side to use the technology.
0: I remember Dr. Schwartz going to a conference that you were hosted, and it was just marvelous. Some of the work that... How did you get started in this field?
2: The brief story is that I was raised essentially as a skeptic in all of this. And while I was a professor at Yale, I ended up, which led to what became the Living Energy Universe book, I ended up deriving a theory that integrated quantum physics and systems theory that predicted, among other things, near-death, out-of-body experiences and survival of consciousness after death. So the science was already pointing me in this direction. And then when I moved to the University of Arizona, at a personal level, I met multiple women, and they were all women, coincidentally, all of whom are grieving the loss of, be it a spouse or a father or a husband or a mother. And they wanted to know, could science establish whether their loved ones were here? And so the way I explain it is I was pushed there by science, by theory and evidence, but I was pulled there by love. And when you're pushed and pulled in the same direction, it's very hard to resist. And that's what started me.
0: Good for you. Linda in Spokane, Washington. Hi, Linda. Go ahead.
5: Hi, George. Hi. I hope you're all doing well. And in my opinion, this is either like Susan Hayward's movie, Imitation Life, like maybe this is a false earth, or it's a Truman Show where I may be the new Truman, the script writer, the producer, and the central character.
0: Interesting take on that. Thanks, Linda. Appreciate that feedback. Are there many movies on the afterlife, Gary, that are accurate?
2: Oh, that's an interesting question. It depends what you mean, I think, by accurate. There are documentaries that are accurate. But I think that, you know, much of this is fictionalized.
0: Cornelius in Louisiana. Hello there, Corny. Go ahead.
6: Hey there, George. I'm surprised you didn't introduce me as the Antichrist or the devil there.
0: Would I do that to you?
6: Well, Dr. Schwartz, Cheryl Jones, and George, I tell you, this has been great conversation, great show earlier with Judge Gray and everything.
0: Thank you.
6: Dr. Schwartz, I've really enjoyed you and stuff. The only thing, and I told Tommy, I read Leviticus and Deuteronomy, and it says that we're forbidden to talk to the dead, and also it says once they die, then the judgment. And like I said, if you read the Bible, the rich man went to hell and the poor man went to Abraham's bosom, which is paradise or heaven. And I just believe that when you do stuff like this, and George almost did this one time with the Ouija board, and I was so glad Jordan Maxwell was with George on this, and George didn't open up the show to the Ouija board, because I think you open up a whole lot of darkness and demons and stuff like that. These are familiar spirits that you're talking to, and they do know certain things and stuff like that. And that's what I believe you're talking to, is what is called a familiar spirit. And King Saul, the witch of Endor, when he wanted to talk to Samuel, that wasn't Samuel. That was a familiar spirit. So my question for you, do you think that you might be talking to demons or false spirits? Thank you, George.
0: Thank you. False spirits, what do you think, Gary?
2: Well, you know, again, that's a very common and very important question. The evidence that we have is that just like there are people who vary with regard to the extent to which they do positive or negative things, you know, on the earth, individuals, after they transition, often bring those histories with them. And the question is, to what extent is it possible to minimize the negative, if you would, individuals from coming through, for example, a medium or a technology, and so that you're essentially screening the individuals who wish to connect with their loved ones. Now, as you know, going back to before the Christian Bible, we have had higher spirit beings, typically reported, for example, as being in the angelic realm, as well as individuals who were like more like ancestors, or that is people who had been here on earth. And these individuals played a significant role in the evolution of humans at particular moments in time. So it's not that it's all frowned upon. It's rather that there are, like anything, it requires discernment.
0: That's a good point. We're going to come back in a moment and wrap things up with Dr. Gary Schwartz and Cheryl Jones. The name of the book is called The Soul Phone Experiments. Just tremendous. The websites are linked up at coasttocoastam.com.
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0: This is the Bloomberg Black Business Beat. NBA Finals MVP and New York Knicks star Jalen Brunson and his family are launching a new brand advisory firm. It's to help manage his growing off-court businesses and represent other clients across pro sports, business, and philanthropy. It'll be called 33rd Management Group. And Bloomberg News senior business of sports reporter Randall Williams talked to me about the significance of that name for Brunson.
1: Of course, Jalen Brunson was selected 33rd in the NBA draft years ago. And I think he's of course, always carried a chip on his shoulder from people not believing in him. He doesn't talk about it as much as he said in his parade speech after the Knicks won the championship. But, you know, he's been out to prove everybody wrong. And based on this year alone, you could argue that he has.
0: Bloomberg's Randall Williams there. He spoke with Brunson's mother, Sandra Brunson, who will lead the new company. Brunson and his Knicks will look to defend their NBA championship throne when the regular season begins in late October. I'm Bloomberg's Justin Milliner on the Black Business Beat.
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16: 436 at the Loud Security Systems Traffic Center. Got an issue for in the south side, 75 headed southbound near Terra Boulevard with varying lane restrictions. Also, it's 85 north with a crash north of town at Buford Drive, trying to get it out of the right lane. And that stall big rig 28 west over by Lowry in the right lane as well. From the Loud Security Systems Traffic Center, Triple Team Traffic 95.5 WSB.
17: I'm WSB meteorologist Christina Edwards. Partly cloudy skies and staying mild for Friday. Morning lows in the upper 40s, daytime highs in the mid 70s.
18: 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Beyond Belief, that's our television show, one of them, and Tom's here to tell you how you can watch that.
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23: 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So I saw three different pulmonologists and they could do nothing. 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I ordered it within 1 week. 1 week. 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

0: And welcome back to Coast, George Norrie with you, along with Dr. Gary Schwartz, as we talk about his work, the Soul Phone Experiments, and of course, our investigative reporter, Cheryl Jones. Cheryl?
1: George, thank you. Dr. Schwartz, you were talking about the A-team, the spirit team, and specifically Albert Einstein and Tesla. And in the book, we didn't get a chance to talk about it much in the interview, but you talked about the plasma fields and the plasma goal. Tesla in particular, how did he help guide, and how does he help guide your experiments with plasma? Explain what plasma is and how the coils are used to catch spirit energy.
2: Well, Tesla, as you know, was an individual who developed what were coils that could generate very high frequency, high voltage, but very low amperage signals, which meant that you could essentially energize particular gases that you could keep, for example, inside of a glass or a plastic globe. And this would then generate streams of plasma light. And these streams will go out essentially all around the globe. And then if you put something that attracts these streams, for example, like your hand, if you put them just

0: of the energy coming to the globe. Now, what we realized, and this was in part inspired through our interactions with Nikola, was that if you could take these dynamical plasma streams, and by video recording them, and then averaging all the images together, you could see what the overall distribution of the light looked like. And even though to the naked eye, it might look like it was just basically blurry, when you then would be subtracting where, when a PMP would be, for example, placing their info energy hands on the globe, you'd be able to document that sure enough, they too would be acting to attract this dynamic plasma stream. And because the plasma stream is energized, and because they are attracting the stream, you get this interaction effect. And that became a very sensitive way to detect the presence of spirit.
1: Dr. Schwartz, when you started the soul phone experiments, what was the impetus, the rationale to start it?
0: Well, that's an excellent question. Part of the impetus was based on scientific theory. The idea that our energy and information, our dynamic holism of everything that defines us, that this energy and information, quote, continues in the vacuum of space. For example, when we look up at the sky at night, what we're seeing is a history of starlight that's going back to thousands, millions, if not billions of years. And long after the star has, quote, died, that energy and information is still there. So we're seeing a history of starlight. Light has a kind of, quote, immortality, even though these are obviously very tiny, you know, infinitesimally tiny quantum bursts of energy. And since energy can't be supposedly created or destroyed, it can merely be transformed. The prediction was that if individuals retain their historical energy systems after their body has been, quote, if you would, shed, then in principle we should be able to detect that dynamic energy if we have supersensitive equipment. So part of it started theoretically, but the other was more practical, because if you could quantify this energy and you could solve the challenge of what's called the signal-to-noise challenge, you might then be able to get a much more accurate and useful way of receiving communication, rather than depending on people attempting to receive this subtle communication through their minds per se. Also, very few people have the levels of gifts to receive accurate information like gifted mediums, whereas almost everyone can use a cell phone because the technology provides both more accuracy and more immediacy. And so for the long-term goal, if we had technology to do this, it would not only make this much more available to virtually everyone who cared about it, but also it provides definitive proof for life beyond physical death.
1: Let's go to the phones. Joe in Monterey, California. Hey, Joseph, go ahead.
2: Thank you for taking my call, George.
1: You're welcome, Joe.
2: I have a lot of misgivings about technology. I got this love-hate relationship. I was born into a family where my father was an electronic engineer, so I'm always around technology. My toys were chassis from televisions and radios. On the other hand, I went into the other side of the brain where we do psychic ability and things like that. A lot of advanced stuff. My problem with technology, especially in the hands of the amateur, and there's no real amateurs about this, that they can be deceived from the other side. They are extremely well adverse on who we are, what we are, and making contact with the other side has its risks. Do you have a fail-safe for understanding the type of beings, and I use the word beings instead of entities, type of beings that you will be, that you can communicate with, and if they have an agenda, what are your fail-safes? Thank you, George, for taking my call.
0: I'm really

0: I'm glad that you asked this question, because the ethics of all of this is profoundly important. First of all, it is my understanding, based on working with what we call the A team, is that this group of people are the exemplars of people who are, in fact, concerned about safety and guardrails and abuse and so on. And they also, these we call them PMPs, post-material people, they deeply care about humanity and they care about the planet. And they come with both expertise and wisdom and devotion to attempting to, and willingness to wish to be of service as advisors to humanity if we seek their collaboration. And in fact, I find it extraordinarily inspiring that individuals can continue to care about not just their loved ones, personal loved ones on the planet, but the species as a whole. They were, quote, bigger than life in the, when they were MPs, and they're, quote, bigger than life, you know, in the next. And this carryover and continuity and commitment to caring and to be of service is something that when you wake up to this, it gives one a sense of hope. They are also, because they're so concerned about the potential for abuse, I would, in my earlier days of working with them, again, through evidential mediums, I wanted to be convinced that they had protections in place where they were, so that they could be doing this work and it would be not just safe for us, but safe for them as well. And Mark, by the way, there's a medium by the name of Mark Anthony, who has written a book called The Afterlife Frequency.
1: Yeah, he's been on our show too, Gary.
0: Yes. If you read his book, I had the privilege to write the foreword for that book. You'll see how the universe is designed to build in protections so that it minimizes the capacity for, if you would, abuse on both sides.
1: Next up, let's go to first-time caller Pamela in New Jersey. Hi, Pam. Go ahead.
2: Oh, hi. During my mother's funeral, her phone was deactivated, her cell phone. After the funeral, I found her number on my phone. She had called me. No message. And my mother was known to be, have premonitions that came true in life.
0: Mm-hmm.
1: How do you explain that, Gary?
0: First of all, this is a not uncommon phenomena. And secondly, it's not understood. What's really not understood is why is it only under special circumstances that these kinds of dramatic moments occur? Because you would think if it was that straightforward, then they should be able to, quote, learn how to do this and do this regularly. And it takes, there are special moments, partly, I think, through motivation and desire, where, if you would, a momentary breakthrough can occur. But the truth is, we don't understand the details about that yet.
1: Well, will we ever?
0: My guess is, if I have to predict, the answer is yes. In the same way that we have the capacity to be able to discover the nature of photons and entanglement and the uncertainty principle and all of these ultra sensitive parameters and the capacity for building technology that we used to think of as science fiction 10 years ago, and now we all take it for granted. My suspicion is that we have the intellectual capability, particularly with the collaboration of those who have gone before us, who have these additional skills, and now they're on the other side, so they can continue their work. When this is done collaboratively, I think metaphorically, the sky's the limit.
1: Let's go east of the Rockies. Jared's with us in Texas. Hi, Jared.
3: Hey, George. Thanks for taking my call. And sure. Hey, Dr. Schwartz. I have something that I think might answer part of that question. Okay, so let me tell you a little story here. I dream of a place that's now known across the internet as Mall World. What makes this place interesting is thousands of people dream of this place, and we all kind of agree on how it looks. What makes it even more interesting is that occasionally, or more often than not, in some cases, people run into dead relatives. I actually had a dream that upon going down the rabbit hole of finding this, what this place is, I actually found out that I was in a dream where a young man spoke of his dream and having come across his recently deceased grandfather. Now, this isn't uncommon there. And I'm convinced that maybe your phone would connect to this place. Now, what's even more interesting is the Monroe Institute also knows of this place, and I think it's like the 26th gate is what they call it. And I think it's like a nexus point for consciousness. And it's very strange because other people that I've talked to have talked about this phenomenon as well.
1: Your thoughts on that, Gary? What do you think?
0: That's a fascinating set of experiences. I had the privilege, by the way, to work with a man called the Dream Detective, who was able to see not to see the future in his dreams, but also he would work with deceased policemen and others to play a role in, for example, solving crimes as well as making predictions with regard to, for example, future plane crashes and so on. His name is Christopher Robinson, and I describe him in a book I wrote called The G.O.D. Experiments. And the critical thing about all of this is that things can come through in dreams which don't necessarily normally come through in our waking state. And again, part of the challenge is the discernment is to distinguish what's our imagination part and what is revelation, that we're seeing things that we don't normally see. The idea that there's a greater reality and that consciousness is primary in all of this is something that contemporary science is now looking at afresh. And there's work in what's called the post-materialist sciences. In fact, there's something called the Academy for the Advancement of Post-Materialist Sciences that takes these ideas very seriously. So it's wonderful to hear your experiences, and it's a view to the future.
1: It's fascinating. Thank you, Gary, for being on the program with Cheryl. For Dan Galante, Tom Danheiser, Cheryl Jones, Sue Trikas, Lex Lonewood, Sean Latasur, Alec Fernandez, Tim Banal, Barry Berry, George Knapp, Richard Serrett, and Ryan Recker, I'm George Norrie, somewhere out there on Coast to Coast AM. We'll see you on our next edition. Until then, be safe, everyone.

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6: It is Friday. Good morning. It's 5 o'clock. I'm Chris Chandler. This is Atlanta's morning news. Thank you for starting Friday morning with us. Our top local stories.
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6: These stories are coming up in less than 90 seconds. First, let's get traffic and weather. Here's Smiling Mark McKay.
9: Big jam south of the airport on I-75. Traffic red alert. All lanes have been held for more than a few minutes on I-75 southbound, south of I-285 and Forest Park, right before Highway 1941. This will be just past Forest Parkway, exit 235. It's a crash, DOT tells us, and no lanes are moving. That south side outbound jam is really starting to back things up now as you work your way south on I-75. Don't go any further than I-285. If you're not at the airport, work your way east toward Highway 1941 or Highway 54 Jonesboro Road to avoid this full closure of I-75 on the south side. Crash has all lanes blocked. I-75 southbound past Forest Parkway, exit 235. Next report in at 5:10 from the Loud Security Systems Traffic Center. Triple Team Traffic, 95.5 WSB.
10: Some cloud cover this morning, but plenty of sunshine to enjoy for the course of today. It's going to be a beautiful fall Friday with a high around 77. Lows tonight back down to the upper 50s to low 60s. And yes, we'll climb into the low 80s tomorrow. But again, it's going to be beautiful fall weather for Metro Atlanta. Right now, 61 degrees in Chamblee, 63 in Fayetteville, 61 in Carrollton. Meteorologist Christina Upwards, 95.5 WSB.
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11: They're coming out sometimes making 60, 80, 100,000, and they see the opportunity for the future.
6: The state's technical college system touting success as it works to get young workers into high-paying jobs in the skilled trades.
12: Last year, a record 93% of students who graduated from the Technical College System of Georgia went on to work in the fields they were studying. Commissioner Greg Dozier tells me for him, it's not simply about percentages.
11: It's seeing families changed, and we believe that. We believe they're changing themselves. We believe they're changing their communities. And as a whole, we believe the state changes because they now have an opportunity to really do what they want to in this life.
12: He believes more and more students are seeing the value in what technical colleges have to offer. Jonathan O'Brien, 95.5 WSB.
6: And University System of Georgia Chancellor Sonny Perdue recently told WSB the state's four-year colleges and universities and technical schools aren't just a benefit to workers. They also help attract entrepreneurs and new businesses to the state.
13: The economic development that we've seen over the last several years have been very successful, has been a result of having the talent flow, because that's the most critical point when people come want to create jobs here. They want to know where they're going to get that workforce.
6: Earlier this week, Georgia was named the number one state for business for a 13th year in a row. 5:03 now. With more news, here are Judd Hickenbotham and Cheryl Castro.
8: Metro Atlanta drivers will want to check the traffic before hitting the highways this weekend.
14: In addition to the West Side perimeter work that's closing I-285 between Cascade Road and Langford Parkway this weekend, GDOT announces several other highway lane closures set this weekend too. Starting this evening at 9, there'll be a rolling lane closure at I-20 between Hill Street and Columbia Drive. Also closed at that time will be 20 eastbound at Glenwood Avenue. There's also going to be closures on I-85 between Riverdale Road and Metropolitan Parkway starting at 9 tonight, too. That's all, of course, weather permitting. Michelle Wright, 95.5 WSB.
7: A new program in Georgia offers violence prevention training for students in kindergarten through 12th grade. Dave Shanks with Georgia Emergency Management says they hope it'll help schools identify concerning behaviors before violence takes place.
15: Our goal is to keep the schools safe, prevent targeted violence.
8: The program is 6 years in the making, with officials brainstorming how to make Georgia schools safer. The model offers training and framework on managing behavioral threats within both public and private schools.
7: A teenager is locked up in Cobb County and charged with concealing a death. The Smyrna police investigate the discovery of a woman's dismembered body.
16: The stink of bleach and the sight of bloodstains in a big bloody saw. What a Smyrna police officer says were in the apartment of 18-year-old Kingston Bradley. Officers responded to the Park Valley Apartments on Valley Parkway after a woman said she'd seen him carrying a big plastic tote with a dismembered torso. The arrest warrant says when Bradley saw her see him, he dropped that tub on a dirt walkway and ran back to his place. Police say the search of the apartment also spotted carpet cleaner and a bucket with water and a mop. Bradley is jailed without bond. Veronica Waters, 95.5 WSB.
8: It is 5:04. President Trump hosts Chinese President Xi for a state dinner at the White House with a guest list that includes the heads of major U.S. tech and artificial intelligence companies. The pomp and circumstance continues today as the world leaders and their wives have a private tea and tour the National Archives. Xi leaves the U.S. later today.
7: Now, Trump and Xi have also held meetings on several topics, likely including the conflict in the Middle East and the future of AI. But correspondent Mary Bruce says there are real questions about how much substance is involved in those talks.
17: The president has made it clear that he is not looking to put additional regulations on AI, and publicly, at least, he's brushed aside concerns about China's support for Iran in this war.
8: All major news networks decide not to participate in pool coverage at Thursday's events, as they stand in solidarity with those that have been barred from the White House over allegations of false stories by the administration.
7: Israeli Prime Minister Benjamin Netanyahu delivers a fiery speech at the United Nations General Assembly in New York City as he defends the ongoing conflict in the Middle East.
18: Netanyahu thanked President Donald Trump for taking action against Iran, described the conflict as a, quote, battle against the barbarians, but the defiant speech was heard by few in the UN Assembly Hall, with dozens of delegates walking out in protest before the speech began.
8: Correspondent Peter Haralambu says Netanyahu called those who walked out moral cowards, and he calls the claims of genocide inside Gaza the biggest lie of the century. He did not meet with President Trump during a short trip to the U.S.
7: A Gwinnett County city is working to lower its deer density.
19: A study shows Peachtree Corners' deer population has surpassed acceptable levels with a density about 8 times higher than normal. In an open house meeting, City Attorney Dave Rhodes shares plans to partner with USDA Wildlife Services for a targeted removal of deer with federal personnel and suppress firearms. Rhodes says the plan intends to keep the deer population in balance with the area.
20: It is not talking about elimination. It is not talking about zeroing out any species. It is talking about maintaining balance.
19: The program is expected to start in the next 2 months. Jordan Brown, 95.5 WSB.
8: It's 5:06.
6: And even as the leader of China gets a red carpet state dinner welcome at the White House, when we continue here in 3 minutes, what the Chinese are accused of doing to help Iran in the war. We'll get triple team traffic, a red alerts already this morning, and our exclusive 5-day forecast starts with the weekend just ahead. Sounds delightful. There's the preview for you. Stay with us. We're back in 3 minutes. It's 5:07.
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6: It's 5:10. This is Atlanta's Morning News. Had the first official open window nights at the Chandler House last night. It's going to be a lovely fall weekend coming up. We'll get our exclusive five-day forecast just after we check Triple Team traffic. Here got this I-75 red alert as we start Atlanta's Morning News this morning. Here's Mark McKay.
9: 75 south of the city, Chris, been shut down for more than 20 minutes with a crash. 75 southbound, past Forest Parkway, exit 237. Traffic's not moving. Work your way over toward Highway 1941, even Jonesboro Road, Highway 54, even further east, I-675 if you're rolling toward Stockbridge this morning. I-75 again shut down south of Hartsfield-Jackson. This is a southbound red alert. Northbound is moving well into the city. Watching I-75 through Cobb County, Ashley Frasca.
34: Much better here. To roll through Marietta, 75 south pointed to Windy Hill, 575 south. No early hassles yet getting down to Bell's Ferry. Traffic brought to you by the Georgia Lottery. Tonight's Mega Millions jackpot is $277 million. And what better way to start the weekend than a chance at winning millions? Get your tickets today. Next report at 520 from the Loud Security Systems Traffic Center. Triple Team Traffic, 95.5 WSB.
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10: We still have some low clouds this morning, but sunshine will return through the course of this afternoon and staying nice with this fall-like weather in place. The high today is 77, which is running a few degrees below average for this afternoon. Temperatures will drop to the upper 50s for tomorrow morning. Tomorrow and Sunday afternoons, highs in the upper 70s. 70s to low 80s. And I know that sounds hot, but quite frankly, we have dry air in place, so it's still going to be comfortable. Just be aware that layers will be your friend, a jacket in the morning and t-shirt in the afternoon. Staying dry for Monday and Tuesday as well. Morning lows in the mid 50s, daytime highs in the low to mid 80s. There is a chance that we reach 90 degrees again by the end of next week, but you know what? Let's just focus on the right now and the beautiful weather we have. It is currently 62 degrees in Villarica, 62 in East Cobb, 61 in Lawrenceville. Meteorologist Christina Upwards, 95.5 WSB.
6: Metro Atlanta gas prices have taken a big jump overnight. The number to start the weekend on our money update in less than 5 minutes at 517. Good morning. It is Friday, September the 25th, 2026. I'm Chris Chandler. 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
0: Newton County Commissioners search for an interim chair after Governor Kemp suspends current chair Marcelo Baines for a third time. Baines is awaiting trial in December on money laundering charges connected to a real estate deal, although he was acquitted on some of the charges.
8: Kemp's executive order on the third suspension mentions new evidence related to his indictment. The Newton County Commission plans to hold a special meeting tonight to announce three possible interim replacements.
0: The Georgia Department of Education doles out more than $2 million in grants to help boost career, technical, and agricultural education programs in the state schools. Deputy Superintendent Dr. Barbara Wall says schools will use the money to buy equipment for their programs focused on high demand careers.
3: It varies based on the program that it's in. It could be some medical equipment for our healthcare labs. It could be industrial manufacturing type equipment.
8: She says they try to make sure schools always have the latest industry standard equipment to help students decide what field they may be interested in.
0: Well, the family of the teenager found dead off the coast of Mississippi over the 4th of July holiday releases the state medical examiner's autopsy report on his death.
4: The autopsy makes clear his body was found in the water off Horn Island. It supports the notion of an accidental drowning, but the autopsy report said cause and manner are best left undetermined.
8: A correspondent, Aaron Katursky, says civil rights activists have demanded a deeper investigation to determine if the death of Wells, who was black, had anything to do with race. Investigators have said there is no evidence of a crime.
0: It's 5:14. The man wounded during the assassination attempt of then-candidate Donald Trump 2 years ago at a campaign rally in Butler, Pennsylvania, has died. The family of 76-year-old Jim Copenhaver says he was surrounded by loved ones, although a cause of death is not listed.
8: Copenhaver suffered nerve damage after being hit in the arm and stomach during the attack that left one other attendee dead. President Trump and some Republican lawmakers expressed their condolences to Copenhaver's family on social media.
0: Updating the conflict in the Middle East, new U.S. intelligence assessments show satellite imagery and intelligence provided by China have helped Iran threaten ships in the Middle East. A recent report also says Iran's strike on a U.S. base in Jordan back in July that killed three service members would not have been possible without imagery from China.
8: But it admits it's hard to know how big of an overall role China currently plays with Iran. The U.S. also accuses Russia of aiding Iran with its strikes in the conflict.
0: While Metro Atlanta enjoys a mild fall-like weekend, they're bracing for a powerful nor'easter from the Carolinas to New England, complete with heavy rain, strong winds, and possible flooding.
7: The National Weather Service warning the system is expected to sit off the coast for days. The Atlantic Ocean surging inland on North Carolina's Outer Banks, threatening homes. Stretches of blacktop on Highway 12, a crucial main artery there, shredded.
8: Whit Johnson reports some parts of the Northeast could see a half foot of rain throughout Monday, and the storm could disrupt weekend flights and cause power outages with wind gusts of up to 60 miles an hour.
0: Well, many of us use coffee to wake up in the morning, but just a single cup could also interfere with our sleep.
11: A Polish study published in the journal Nutrient shows that coffee's caffeine content can disrupt shut-eye quality no matter when you brew it. It found that coffee reduces slow brainwave activity and makes your brain more alert.
8: Sarah Lee Kessler there reports researchers don't give any concrete evidence on coffee habits because the results, of course, can be different person to person.
0: New numbers show Hyundai is set to outsell an American staple.
8: Cox Automotive says the South Korean company is on the brink of selling more vehicles than Ford in this current quarter, the first time that's ever happened in the U.S. Potentially overtaking 123-year-old Ford highlights how Hyundai and its Kia affiliate are capitalizing on strong demand for fuel-efficient vehicles. Ford says it's outsold Hyundai and Kia combined this year through August and says it builds more vehicles in the U.S. than any other automaker. I'm Bloomberg's Gina Cervetti for 95.5 WSB.
10: It's 516.
6: That's really something. Still, coming up at 520, we'll update the weather for you for the weekend and we'll get you to work or school on time. 517 now, let's get our money update. Here's Bloomberg's Andrew O'Day.
12: Internet and cybersecurity company Akamai Technologies has
1: landed the biggest contract in its history as AI giant Anthropic signs a 7-year deal worth $11.6 billion. Akamai will supply Anthropic access to its CPUs to help meet rapidly rising demand for its AI services. Anthropic has been on a buying spree for the computing necessary to meet growing demand, tapping companies from Google to SpaceX for access to chips. It's 3 months till Christmas. Have you started shopping yet? Costco has plenty of holiday-themed stuff on full display already, but its really big sellers have been items hit by big price spikes, such as gasoline and beef, as shoppers search for discounts. Comparable sales increased to better than forecast 6.7% in the just-finished quarter, with its fast-growing online business seeing a 20% jump. All that sounds good, but some investors are worried about Costco's big miss last quarter, as fewer people than expected signed up to become members.
6: On the beef front, I'll tell you that our Grand for Groceries keywords coming up at 8:11 this morning. Seems a good time to sneak that in. It's your chance to win $1,000. Five of them again today. Our Grand for Groceries contest, the Metro Atlanta gas price average this morning. Ouch. Per AAA, the average is up fully 9 cents since yesterday. $4.18 a gallon to start the weekend. That is up 12 cents in a week. The national average for diesel still sitting at $6.50 a gallon this morning. Stock futures are up, on the other hand, ahead of the opening bell this morning. We'll continue in just 4 minutes. Traffic and weather, and then the first for your Georgia Bulldogs this weekend. It's 5:18.
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6: 5:23 Now let's get some better news from I-75 after an early morning red alert. Here's Mark McKay.
23: Yeah, especially good better news for those been stuck nearly 30 minutes on 75 below the airport. All lanes have reopened. There is one first responder still in a right lane on I-75 southbound before Terra Boulevard, but that's not impeding the traffic that's flowing again past the crash scene, which has been cleared. Still some slow traffic leaving 285 rolling south through Forest Park in tomorrow. Into downtown Atlanta now with Ashley Frasca.
24: Doing just fine. For the ride north through the city on 75-85, that's the connector. Smooth commute to Midtown and 10th Street. 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Next report at 5:30 from the Loud Security Systems Traffic Center. Triple Team Traffic, 95.5 WSB.
25: Beautiful weather for this weekend. Enjoy the fall festivities. Today's high around 77, lows tonight in the upper 50s. Tomorrow, sunshine and will climb into the low 80s, but at least we have low humidity for this weekend. It's currently 62 degrees in Woodstock, 61 in Chamblee, 57 in Monroe. Meteorologist Christina Edwards, 95.5 WSB.
6: Yeah, last day of school before a couple more districts. I know Forsyth, Paulding County get their fall breaks next week. Great weekend to start. 5:24 now, let's hear from WSB consumer expert Clark Howard.
26: The combination of the federal budget deficit and inflation and all of the borrowing for data centers has pushed up what you can earn on savings accounts and CDs and what you could earn. Because a lot of times people just walk into some bank and take whatever rate they're paying on savings or CDs. Big mistake. 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
6: All right, Clark, thank you. Here, Clark Howard, twice an hour here on Atlanta's Morning News, here at 25 after each hour, and then at 5 till 55 after each hour as well. Half an hour from now at 5:55, today's economy uncertain, as we certainly all know. Clark's got some new tips on how to grow your money in uncertain times. September 25th. Have you taken special notes of today's dates?
27: People all over are remembering Dolly Parton on September 25th, 9/25. California and Ohio have declared it Dolly Parton Day, as have Manhattan, New Orleans, Portland, Oregon, and of course, Nashville, among other cities. And the Dollywood Foundation is calling it Give Like Dolly Day, encouraging support of her Imagination Library. Friday also marks 1 month since Parton died at age 80.
28: There's a quiet where a baby.
27: It's also a big day for U2. Friday marks the 50th anniversary of the day its members, then schoolboys, met in drummer Larry Mullen's kitchen to form the band. They just announced their first album of new material in 9 years, Carnival de Luz, due out November 13th, and dropped the video for their latest song, Silencio. In Hollywood, I'm David Daniel.
6: And we have learned that those two stories actually go together. You wouldn't think, Dolly and U2, but the new U2 album's going to include a song called Torn, a U2 Dolly Parton duet she wrote, and we have just found out they're going to release what will turn out to be then her last recorded vocal performance. How about that? Later this year. Youth violence in Georgia, new idea to help reduce the amount of it. That's in about 3 minutes now. Stay with us. 527.
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6: Well, here we are. Good morning. It's Friday. I'm Chris Chandler. This is Atlanta's morning news at 5:30. Thank you for waking up with us. Our top local stories.
32: A new program pushes for a drop in school violence.
33: The dangers of one common drug come to light after possible ties to the death of a local high school graduate.
6: These stories are coming up in less than 90 seconds. First, we'll hear traffic and weather, starting with Smile and Mark McKay.
23: Chris, 75 is slow moving, leaving Hartsfield, but at least it's moving again. It was shut down for about 30 minutes to deal with a crash. Now just a single set of flashing lights left over in and out of the right lane of I-75 southbound south of Forest Parkway, exit 237. So rolling through Forest Park toward tomorrow, improving, leaving I-285. Next report at 540 from the Loud Security Systems Traffic Center. Triple Team Traffic, 95.5 WSB.
25: Starting off with some clouds this morning, then sunshine this afternoon. Beautiful conditions. Today's high is 77. Lows tonight in the upper 50s and warm through the afternoon for tomorrow and Sunday with highs in the low 80s. It is currently 61 degrees in Griffin, 62 in Fairburn, 63 in Hiram. Meteorologist Christina Edwards, 95.5 WSB.
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34: Our goal is to keep the schools safe, prevent targeted violence.
6: State officials taking new steps to cut down on violence among youth in Georgia schools before it even happens.
10: Public and private K-12 schools in Georgia will be trained on managing behavioral threats in classrooms. Georgia Emergency Management and Homeland Security has been developing the model for the last 6 years. The program offers guidance on intervening with concerning behaviors before violence happens. Targeted Violence Prevention Coordinator David Shanks says the goal is to prevent violence in schools.
34: Trying to give something to help the schools kind of intervene before people make threats.
10: Shanks calls the model a community effort to keep Georgia schools safe. Jordan Brown, 95.5 WSB.
9: And I'm WSB's Austin Eller, continuing our live in-depth team coverage. This all comes just days after DeKalb County officials announced they would be rolling out their own program to prevent youth violence in the school district there. The 12-week program for kids in grades 6th through 12th grade focuses on various topics like leadership and conflict resolution. Chris.
6: Program's been in the works for about a year, but it comes after the arrest of an 18-year-old for the killing of an 11- and 12-year-old boys. It's 5:32 now, and with more news, here are Judd Hickenbotham and Cheryl Castro.
11: More nightly weekend lane closures are coming to Metro Atlanta. Beyond the full closure on I-285 from Cascade Road to Langford Parkway, that one's set to start at 7 tonight. Then beginning at 9, GDOT announces rolling lane closures from I-20 from Hill Street to Columbia Drive as concrete rehab project continues.
32: Now, there will also be lane closures on I-20 eastbound at Glenwood Avenue as repairs are made to barriers and glare screens. Look for more closures on I-85 between Riverdale Road and Metropolitan Parkway. All the closures are weather permitting.
11: A record number of students graduate this year from the Technical College of Georgia. While the system marks its fourth straight year of enrollment growth, it's up over 6% from the previous year.
32: Commissioner Greg Dozier says students know the value of what they can get at a technical college.
12: And it's really high-paying jobs. When you look at these jobs, they're coming out sometimes making 60, 80, 100,000, and they see the opportunity for the future.
32: He says nearly 93% of graduates who entered the workforce found employment in the field in which they studied.
11: The FBI is hoping a big reward will help them track down a man wanted for a fake traffic stop in Metro Atlanta.
13: A reward of up to $10,000 is offered for information that leads to the arrest and conviction of Julius George Khalid. He's accused of pretending to be law enforcement and stopping someone at gunpoint on I-20 near Panola Road. The victim was kidnapped and extorted out of a large amount of money. The FBI says Khalid may also use the alias Akeem Mitchell. A federal judge issued an arrest warrant for Khalid, charging him with kidnapping. Anyone with information about him should contact the FBI tip line. Bill Caiaccio, 95.5 WSB.
32: It's 5:34. A teen is behind bars without bond, accused of concealing a death in Smyrna after police discover a dismembered body. Officers were called to 18-year-old Kingston Bradley's apartment on Valley Parkway after a woman says she saw Bradley carrying a big plastic tote with a body part.
11: An arrest warrant says the teen dropped the torso on a dirt walkway when he saw the woman, ran back to his apartment. Smyrna police say they discovered blood stains, a large bloody saw, and bleach and other cleaning products in Bradley's apartment.
32: Well, on this final day of the Chinese president's visit to the White House, Presidents Trump and Xi and their wives will have a private tea and tour the National Archives. It follows last night's lavish state dinner hosted by the White House. Trump and Xi met for just under 2 hours ahead of the dinner, also included tech executives from Tesla and NVIDIA. Melissa Adan reports the leaders speak positively about the U.S.-China relationship.
14: Trump saying they have forged a truly great friendship, actually built on mutual respect and the vital interest of our people. He did not mention China's support for Iran as it targets American troops and allies in the war. Xi calling the interests of China and the U.S., quote, deeply intertwined.
11: Protesters gather outside the Chinese embassy in Washington, waving flags and signs that read, Free Tibet. Meanwhile, President Xi also confirms that China will send two giant pandas named Ping Ping and Fu Shuang to Zoo Atlanta in the coming days. They're being called envoys of friendship between the U.S. and China.
32: The city of Peachtree Corners announces a new deer reduction plan with USDA Wildlife Services to deal with increasing concerns. Those include larger herd sizes, more frequent sightings, significant property damage, and near collisions with vehicles. City Attorney Dave Rhodes says the goal is not to eradicate deer, but rather about maintaining balance.
15: We don't seek to eliminate deer. We're not trying to establish a required number that we're going to furiously work down.
11: He says deer removal will only be conducted on eligible properties with the owner's written consent. A 2025 survey found a high deer density in Peachtree Corners, about 8 times higher than the normal level. It's 5:36.
6: 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What is this? Coming up in 3 minutes when we continue the favorite Atlanta grocery chain cutting its prices. Yes, indeed. Got a crash in the downtown connector just now, too. That is always an uh-oh. We'll get the details from the traffic center and do believe you're going to like the weekend forecast. There's no description under which it is not looking just delightful this weekend. Christina Edwards is along with that. You're listening to Atlanta's Morning News for Friday, almost to the weekend now. It's 5:36.
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1: Car has flipped over 20 westbound.
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6: It is 5:40 now. Atlanta's Morning News continues. Heard an awful lot about it this week with the deaths of those Ole Miss students, one of them from Atlanta. Coming up here in less than 90 seconds, what you, and especially you as a parent, need to know about Kratom. First, though, we'll get traffic and our exclusive 5-day forecast. Let's start on the downtown connector, I do hate to say. Here's Mark McKay.
23: Yeah, where things are stacking up, Chris, heading toward the 75-85 split near 17th Street, exit 251. Atlanta police have been holding multiple left lanes on the ramp from the connector north to I-85 north. Looks like they have this crash mainly off to the left. They will start to open up lanes, but right now, with that only being a right shoulder and a right lane open, the downtown connector itself getting slow, leaving the Varsity headed north. Let's head south with the help of Ashley Frasca.
30: There was an earlier red alert. All lanes were shut down with a crash on 75 South at Terra Boulevard. Still holding right lane or two at the crash scene, so some slow traffic persists below I-285 there in Clayton County. Traffic brought to you by the Georgia Aquarium. 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Next report at 5:50 from the Loud Security Systems Traffic Center. Triple Team Traffic, 95.5 WSB.
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4: We still have some low clouds drifting through the metro area, but sunshine through the course of this afternoon. And I got to tell you, we are in for a beautiful weekend, especially with the fall festivities all across North Georgia. Today's high is 77. Football Friday, we will kick off with temperatures in the low 70s. Fourth quarter will be in the 60s. And tomorrow morning, waking up in the upper 50s. Tomorrow afternoon, partly cloudy, climbing to a high of 82. So if you're going to the pumpkin patch, dress in layers, and you'll need the t-shirt later on in the afternoon hours. Sunday, mostly sunny, morning lows in the mid-50s, daytime highs in the low 80s. Staying sunny and dry for Monday and Tuesday, morning lows in the upper 50s. Daytime highs will climb to the upper 80s, but again, with dry conditions, low humidity, it's going to feel rather comfortable. Right now, 64 degrees in Stockbridge, 61 in Conyers, 65 here in Midtown. Meteorologist Christina Edwards, 95.5 WSB.
6: And those include this weekend, if you're in the mood for a nice drive to the north, the Big Red Apple Festival in Cornelia, which is tomorrow. Fresh apples, hay rides, all the autumnal stuff, their games, family activities downtown Cornelia. Good morning, Friday, September the 25th now. This is Atlanta's Morning News. I'm Chris Chandler. I'm going to break it to you easy here before you run the car off the road looking at the sign at the gas station on the way to work. There's been a big jump in the price at the gas station to start the weekend. That's part of our money update in 4 minutes. 5:43 now.
32: As police investigate whether a North Atlanta high school graduate's death in Mississippi has ties to kratom, we're taking a closer look at the drug.
5: Sometimes nicknamed gas station heroin, kratom is an herbal supplement from a tropical evergreen tree. Depending on the dosage, it can morph from a mild stimulant to a major sedative, like an opioid. Georgia Poison Control's Patrick Filkin says the potential danger is not easy to see.
7: You can get these kratom products that are in lollipops and gummies and chocolates and all these things. It's just completely unregulated.
5: In Georgia, the kratom

0: $50 per truck. That's roughly 260% annually on a $25,000 investment. The scheme collapsed last year when investors stopped receiving payments. The filing claims Lunsford diverted at least $33 million of investor funds for personal use. No comment from Lunsford's attorney. I'm Bloomberg's Courtney Donahoe for 95.5 WSB.
1: Well, Newton County's commissioners are looking for an interim chair amid legal troubles for the current one.
2: Governor Kemp suspends Newton County Board of Commission Chair Marcelo Baines for the third time in the wake of new evidence that was introduced as part of an indictment against Baines that's leading to his trial scheduled for December. The Board of Commissioners has set a specially called meeting for this evening at 6 p.m. to come up with a trio of potential interim replacements for Baines that will be given to the governor, who will make that final call. Baines was first indicted by a federal grand jury back in June of 2024 on alleged financial crimes. Michelle Wright, 95.5 WSB.
3: It's 5:45. A defiant Iranian President Pezeshkian blames the U.S. for the ongoing conflict in the Middle East, saying Iran does not wish to continue the war but will defend itself. Martha Raddatz reports the remarks come on the sidelines of the U.N. General Assembly in New York.
4: The Iranian president saying it is impossible for the U.S. to make Iran surrender, acknowledging the U.S. has the power to destroy anything and everything, but insisting we will never surrender.
1: The Iranian leader claims his country doesn't want a nuclear weapon and Iran is willing to have inspectors. He also says Iran wants to make a deal with the U.S. before the midterm elections. It comes days after President Trump told world leaders the U.S. will make a deal with Iran right after the elections.
3: The state is giving out $2 million in grant funding for programs focused on connecting students with high-demand careers.
5: The grants are aimed at the state's career, technical, and agricultural education programs. Deputy Superintendent Dr. Barbara Wall says these programs provide a critical connection for students considering high-demand career fields.
6: We always want to try to equip our labs with industrial-grade equipment so that our students will be working on the same type of equipment in our labs as they are in the real workforce.
5: 9 metro Atlanta districts will get money from the grants. Jonathan O'Brien, 95.5 WSB.
1: Your money's about to go farther at Aldi. The grocery store says it's lowering prices on about a third of the products it regularly stocks. Aldi says the cuts are already underway and will run through at least November 3rd. It's stores nationwide.
3: Aldi estimates the reductions will save customers about $86 million. Items include fall staples like pears, Brussels sprouts, and squash. Its family packs of chicken breast also down to $1.99 a pound. That is the lowest price in 4 years. The cuts come as grocery store prices remain above last year's levels. It's 5:46.
7: At risk of missing the point of that story, you know the best thing I ever bought at Aldi?
1: What's that?
7: A pressure washer.
1: What?
7: $70 pressure washer. You never know.
1: Still using it?
7: Never. No, it broke last weekend. But you never know what you're going to find at Aldi. Coming up at 5:50, we'll update the latest weather, get you to work or school on time. Let's check your money next. 5:47 now. And here's Bloomberg's Andrew O'Day.
8: India's newest airline wants to fly on a Boeing. Sources tell Bloomberg Akasa Air, just 4 years old, is in talks to order more than 200 Boeing 737 MAX jets. The carrier already has unfilled orders for Boeing 737 MAXs, but the new purchase would keep its fleet growing beyond 2032. The deal would be book valued at billions of dollars, and it would be Boeing's second big sale in India after Air India's recent order for 250 planes. It turns out rocket and satellite company Blue Origin, launched in 2000 by Amazon founder Jeff Bezos, has a lot more Bezos in it than previously known. Citing sources including company documents, Wall Street Journal says Bezos has invested $30 billion of his own money into Blue Origin, which is right now valued at roughly $140 billion. The company, vying to be a legitimate rival to Elon Musk's SpaceX, expects to produce about $1.4 billion revenue this year, but $30 billion by 2030.
7: Stock futures are up ahead of the opening bell this morning. The bad news, Metro Atlanta gas prices are also up, and up quite a bit from yesterday, up 9 cents overnight to $4.18 a gallon, the AAA average for this morning. And that is, since a week ago this morning, up 12 cents. Diesel hovering right at $6.39 a gallon, unchanged here in the metro for the last couple of days. We'll be back in 3 minutes here on Atlanta's Morning News. The Paramount Warner Brothers Discovery merger with such big Atlanta implications, why it is off again this morning, at least for now. It's 5:48. 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
8: This is Atlanta's Morning News at 5:52. Braves in Miami tonight, starting the last series of the regular season, awaiting now its wild card round playoff opponent. Let us get live team coverage of traffic and weather now as we continue. We'll start in the traffic center. Mark McKay.
9: Chris, the connector is no longer jammed near 17th Street Atlantic Station on the northbound side. Still some brake lights, though, as you get past the Atlanta Police and Hero Unit that are knocking out the HOV express lane with that crash we've been watching here for a while. 85 northbound, just north of 17th Street. Can't shake all the delays in the south side yet, Ashley Frasca.
10: No, they just held all lanes again just for a couple of moments here in Forest Park on 75 South. Crash just now in the right lane, actually off on the right shoulder at Terra Boulevard, 1941. Traffic brought to you by the Georgia Lottery. Tonight's Mega Millions jackpot is $277 million. And what better way to start the weekend than a chance of winning millions? Get your tickets today. Next report at 6 from the Loud Security Systems Traffic Center. Triple Team Traffic, 95.5 WSB.
11: The weather's going to feel like $1 million this weekend. Go outside and enjoy it. Today, partly cloudy, high 77, lows tonight in the upper 50s. Tomorrow and Sunday, sunshine with highs in the low 80s with low humidity. Right now, 62 degrees in Mapleton, 62 in Dunwoody. It's 61 in Snellville. Meteorologist Christina Upwards, 95.5 WSB.
8: So think about today's dates and see if you have a little eureka before the story you're going to hear in about 90 seconds. 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
12: The former mistress of pastor and former American Idol contestant Caleb Flynn takes the stand in his murder trial. Aaliyah Botner reads texts with Flynn, including some that suggest Flynn wanted to kill his wife.
13: Botner's response, that wasn't her intent.
14: I'm not asking that you take her life, obviously, because that's not what you should do. And I know you actually wouldn't.
15: Flynn is charged with shooting his wife, Ashley, twice in the head last February in the family's Ohio home while the couple's two daughters slept across the hall.
13: Aaron Kutursky reports the defense insists an armed intruder killed Ashley at the Flynn home.
12: New York Attorney General Letitia James sets her sights on prediction market Polymarket filing a lawsuit against the company.
16: The federal lawsuit alleged that Polymarket is an illegal, unlicensed gambling operation that exposes New Yorkers to serious personal and financial risk. Polymarket argues they aren't subject to state gambling laws because they're technically selling financial contracts, something regulated by the federal government.
13: Peter Harlambos reports the federal lawsuit comes as Polymarket sees a massive boom in business. It's on track to make more than $70 billion in trades this year.
12: A federal judge delays a decision on a proposed settlement involving Paramount's merger with Warner Brothers Discovery in 12 states, Georgia not among those. The judge says she wants more information from state attorneys general before deciding whether to approve the settlement.
13: California AG Rob Bonta announces earlier this week that a deal had been reached, appearing to clear a major hurdle for the $111 billion acquisition. But the judge's decision puts the proposed merger on hold. She says she'll issue her ruling in due course.
12: Well, it's September 25th or 9 to 5 day, a day to honor the late legend Dolly Parton. Working 9 to 5. Communities worldwide are dedicating the day to the beloved country singer who died of cancer last month at the age of 80.
13: Yeah, Dolly Parton Day highlights Parton's achievements as a singer-songwriter, actress, philanthropist, and entrepreneur. It also focuses on her commitment to improving literacy. People can celebrate by donating to her Imagination Library or dressing in her signature style. It's 5:55.
8: And so, unusual segue there, Dolly Parton to U2, but no, not really. We have also learned this morning that U2's first album in years, which is due out soon, will feature a Bono-Dolly Parton duet. It has turned out to be Dolly Parton's final recorded vocal performance, and we've just learned that when it comes out on November the 12th, the new album, Carnival de Luz, we will hear Bono and Dolly Parton singing together. Coming up, when Atlanta's morning news continues at 6 o'clock, a story of which Clark Howard would approve wholeheartedly. Pretty sure he talks about this pretty often. Looks like a lot of people have listened, and a lot of young people have ended up as a result coming right out of school making a lot of money. You'll hear. 5:56 now.
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8: Hey, it's 6 o'clock. Good morning. I'm Chris Chandler. This is Atlanta's morning news, and we thank you for starting Friday with us. 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
22: Young workers searching for jobs in the trades help break Georgia education records.
12: Governor Kemp hands down a new suspension for one local leader.
8: You will hear these stories and more coming up in less than 90 seconds. We'll get traffic and weather for a Friday morning. First, though, here's Smilin' Mark McKay.
9: Bring the speed down out of Midtown Atlanta if you're rolling 85 north toward northeast Atlanta or Brookhaven this morning. Atlanta Police Hero Unit have got the HOV lane knocked out with a crash. This is the 85 northbound ramp off of 7585, just north of 17th Street Atlantic Station. Next report at 610 from the Loud Security Systems Traffic Center. Triple Team Traffic, 95.5 WSB.
11: Cloudy skies this morning, but sunshine through the afternoon and a beautiful fall day. Looking at a high of 77. Lows tonight will drop to the upper 50s, and tomorrow a mix of sun and clouds, highs in the upper 70s to low 80s. It is currently 62 degrees in Woodstock, 62 in Smyrna, Lithia Springs starting off at 60 degrees. Meteorologist Christina Edwards, 95.5 WSB.
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23: You see purpose, you see career opportunity, and you see economic opportunity all at one time.
8: Georgia's technical college system reports new record numbers as young workers seek high-paying jobs in the trades.
24: Marking a fourth year of growth, the technical college system of Georgia says enrollment jumped more than 6% last year. Commissioner Greg Dozier believes it's no accident.
23: Our employers really see the value of the education. They're coming in and partnering at an earlier spot in the process, and the students realize, I'm not just doing this to learn. I'm doing this to learn and to have a job right when I graduate.
24: Last year, a record 93% of students who earned technical college degrees went on to work in the fields they were studying. Jonathan O'Brien, 95.5 WSB.
8: Commissioner Dozier says some students are earning their technical college degrees and then immediately walking right into jobs making six-figure salaries. University System of Georgia Chancellor Sonny Perdue recently told Atlanta's Morning News it's vital that the state's four-year universities and technical schools collaborate to beef up Georgia's economy.
25: Our workforce in Georgia is critical. That's how you become the best state in the nation in which to do business.
8: And that just happened again. Georgia once again named the best state for business in a ranking that came out just this week. 6:02 now with more news. Here are Judd Hickenbotham and Cheryl Castro.
12: We'll get ready for more road work around Metro Atlanta this weekend if the weather cooperates.
26: The Georgia Department of Transportation announcing, along with the scheduled I-285 closure that's set to start at 7 this evening, that'll shut down that highway between Cascade Road and Langford Parkway. Other areas are going to see a lot of cone zones as well. Starting at 9 tonight, GDOT is shutting down lanes on I-20 between Hill Street and Columbia Drive. They're also going to be shutting down 5 miles of lanes along I-85 between Riverdale Road and Metropolitan Parkway, along with areas on 85 near the interchanges of I-20 and 285, all weather permitting. Michelle Wright, 95.5 WSB.
22: State and federal agencies join forces for a new program offering violence prevention training for K-12 students across Georgia. Dave Shanks with Georgia Emergency Management says the behavioral threat assessment and management model is a team effort that's 6 years in the making.
27: It's not something the school can do by itself. It's not something that law enforcement can do by itself. It's going to take communication, collaboration, and coordination for this to be effective.
12: He says it's meant to keep schools safe and prevent targeted violence by offering training in both public and private schools in Georgia before threats are even made.
22: A teenager faces charges of concealing a death after the discovery of a woman's dismembered body at an apartment complex in Smyrna.
28: A grim scene is revealed in the Cobb County arrest warrant for 18-year-old Kingston Bradley. Smyrna police went to Bradley's apartment after a woman reported seeing him in an open area of the Park Valley Apartments carrying a plastic tub containing a body. The witness tells police when the teen saw her looking at him, he dropped the tote on the dirt walkway and ran to his unit. That tub had a woman's dismembered torso. In his unit, police spotted several areas and a large saw stained with blood, a wet mop and bucket, carpet cleaner, and they smelled the stink of bleach in the air. Veronica Waters, 95.5 WSB.
12: At 6:04, a deer removal program is coming to a Gwinnett County city.
1: Peachtree Corners unveils plans to lower its deer density in an open house meeting. City Attorney Dave Rhodes says the alarmingly high population sparked complaints from residents. Now the city is partnering with USDA Wildlife Services in the targeted removal of adult female deer. The program uses federal personnel and suppressed firearms. Rhodes says the plan is not a hunting program.
4: There's a lot of concerns about who exactly is involved in this. It is Georgia DNR. And it is USDA Wildlife Services, all highly trained.
1: Activities will only occur on eligible properties and participation is voluntary. Jordan Brown, 95.5 WSB.
13: Chinese President Xi wraps up his three-day state visit to the U.S. today as he and his wife have tea with President Trump and the First Lady. They'll also tour the National Archives. It follows last night's lavish state dinner at the White House that included the heads of major U.S. tech and artificial intelligence companies.
12: The two leaders also met for about 2 hours to discuss a wide range of topics, including the conflict with the Middle East and AI.
5: Inside the White House, Trump declaring he and the Chinese leader, quote, have forged a friendship, a truly great friendship, actually built on mutual respect and the vital interests of our people. He did not mention China's support for Iran.
12: Correspondent Mary Bruce says it's not known how deep the conversations went between Trump and Xi.
13: Now, last night's state dinner does not get much coverage, though, after all major news outlets skipped the event to stand in solidarity with CNN and the other networks that were barred from the White House over accusations of false reporting. A judge has ordered those networks to be allowed to return.
12: While Israeli Prime Minister Benjamin Netanyahu gives a fiery speech at the UN General Assembly in New York, many attendees fail to hear it.
6: Dozens of delegates walked out of the United Nations Assembly Hall before Netanyahu began his remarks.
7: Order in the hall, please.
6: Prompting this response from the Prime Minister.
7: If there are any other moral cowards who haven't yet left this hall, please do so now.
13: Correspondent Peter Arlambu says Netanyahu defends the ongoing conflict in the Middle East and thanks President Trump for his support, although he fails to meet with the president during his short stop here in the U.S. This portion of Atlanta's Morning News is sponsored by Ragsdale Heating, Air, Plumbing, and Electrical. It's 6:06.
9: 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Triple Team traffic checks I-20 for us. And an unexpected and unfortunate new development this morning in the Butler, Pennsylvania Trump assassination attempt more than 2 years ago now. Stay with us. It's Friday. Good morning. 6:07 now.
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35: 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We've cut our corrections budget by 60%. 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
36: Atlanta's police department is hundreds of officers short.
37: 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They've never seen Atlanta like this.
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39: Keisha Lance Bottoms, she abused taxpayers.
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0: 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It was every day.
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3: There was no accountability.
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9: It is 10 past 6 here. This is Atlanta's Morning News. Coming up in less than 90 seconds, a story that might give you some pause before you pour that cup of coffee this morning. First, let's get traffic and our exclusive 5-day forecast of the 24-hour traffic center now. Let's hear from Mark McKay. And I-20, where things are working well, Chris. Covington Conyers into DeKalb County past the mall at Stonecrest. And no big concerns out of Douglas County this morning. I-20 East passing Six Flags over Georgia. I-85 seeing some brake lights at Norcross. Ashley Frasca.
11: Yeah, the volume is already starting to build. And then we have flashing lights that just pulled away from the HOT lane. So that's better news for you passing Pleasant Hill Road on 85 South. Getting out of Duluth. An earlier trouble on 85 North leaving downtown Atlanta, still in the HOV lane past 17th Street, but not causing any delays in Midtown. 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Next report at 620 from the Loud Security Systems Traffic Center. Triple Team Traffic, 95.5 WSB.
17: WSB meteorologist Christina Edwards and her exclusive 5-day forecast, sponsored by Breda Pest Management. 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
18: Still have some cloud cover moving through, but that does not mean that we are in for cloudy skies for the rest of today. Instead, the sunshine returns later on this afternoon, climbing to a high of 77, but that's trending 5 degrees below average for today. So still feeling like fall, feeling fantastic for Football Friday this evening. Kickoff conditions in the low 70s and will be in the 60s through the fourth quarter, dropping down to the upper 50s for tomorrow morning. Tomorrow and Sunday may need a light jacket for the morning hours and then t-shirt weather for the afternoons. Sunshine with highs in the low 80s. Fantastic weather for the Bulldog game on Saturday afternoon. Just be aware that you'll need some sunscreen if you have tickets in the sunshine. Monday and Tuesday, sunny skies, morning lows in the 50s, daytime highs in the mid to upper 80s, staying dry through the middle of next week. Right now, it is 62 degrees in Marietta, 62 in Tucker, and 63 in Stockbridge. Meteorologist Christina Edwards, 95.5 WSB.
9: Good morning. It's Friday, September 25th. I'm Chris Chandler. This is Atlanta's Morning News. Coming up at 6:17 on our Monday update, the economic report coming later this morning, an important one that's going to put the cap on the money month of September. It's 6:12 now.
19: Newton County Commissioners search for an interim chair after Governor Kemp suspends current chair Marcelo Baines for a third time. Baines is awaiting trial in December on money laundering charges connected to a real estate deal, although he was acquitted on some of those charges.
12: Kemp's executive order on the third suspension mentions new evidence related to his indictment. The Newton County Commission plans to hold a special meeting tonight to announce a three possible interim replacements.
19: Nolan Wells' family releases autopsy results for the teen found dead off the coast of Mississippi. It supports the belief that Wells died of an accidental drowning, but also says a cause and manner are best left undetermined.
12: Correspondent Aaron Katursky says Wells' family continues to demand a closer investigation.
20: Forensic analysis were able to recover some Snapchat messages that the family attorney Ben Crump said were important. Apparently, Wells and his friends talking about someone who may have been a bit creepy on Horn Island.
12: Civil rights activists want to know if the death of Wells, who was black, had anything to do with race.
19: Updating the conflict in the Middle East, new U.S. intelligence assessments show satellite imagery and intelligence provided by China have helped Iran threaten ships in the Middle East. A recent report also says Iran's strike on a U.S. base in Jordan back in July that killed three service members would not have been possible without imagery from China.
12: But it admits it's hard to know how big of an overall role China currently plays with Iran. The U.S. also accuses Russia of aiding Iran with its strikes in the conflict.
19: It's 6:14. The man wounded during the assassination attempt of then-candidate Donald Trump 2 years ago at a campaign rally in Butler, Pennsylvania, has died. The family of 76-year-old Jim Copenhaver says he was surrounded by loved ones, although a cause of death is not listed.
12: Copenhaver suffered a nerve damage after being hit in the arm and stomach during the attack that left one other attendee dead. President Trump and some Republican lawmakers expressed their condolences to Copenhaver's family on social media.
19: Well, we're expecting a nice fall weekend here in Metro Atlanta, but it is a different story north of here. A nor'easter is expected to bring heavy rain, strong winds, and possible coastal flooding from the Outer Banks of North Carolina up to New England.
12: This wedding planner along the New Jersey shore says he's taking precautions for an ugly weekend.
6: Too cold, sand starts blowing. Plus, if it starts raining mid-ceremony, now I have 200 wet guests. Not good for anybody. So we're going to keep it inside this weekend.
12: Not good indeed. Yeah, wind gusts could hit 60 miles an hour in the northeast as the storm spins off the coast through Monday. It could also disrupt flights heading into the area.
19: Students across Georgia can expect a boost in a wide range of programs, courtesy of more than $2 million in grants from the State Education Department. Deputy Superintendent Dr. Barbara Wall says the career, technical, and agricultural education programs give students a new perspective as they pick their path.
7: It gives the students an opportunity to be exposed to their careers and decide if that's really a career they want or not.
12: And she says the funds will vary based on the education program, but could include medical equipment or industrial tools that meet industry standards.
19: Well, of course, many of us use coffee to wake up in the morning, but just a single cup could also interfere with our sleep.
10: A Polish study published in the journal Nutrient shows that coffee's caffeine content can disrupt shut-eye quality. No matter when you brew it, it found that coffee reduces slow brainwave activity and makes your brain more alert.
12: Sarah Lee Kessler reports researchers don't give any concrete advice on coffee habits because the results can be different person to person.
19: Well, it seems Hyundai is set to outsell an American staple.
12: Cox Automotive says the South Korean company is on the brink of selling more vehicles than Ford in this current quarter, the first time that's ever happened in the U.S. Potentially overtaking 123-year-old Ford highlights how Hyundai and its Kia affiliate are capitalizing on strong demand for fuel-efficient vehicles. Ford says it's outsold Hyundai and Kia combined this year through August and says it builds more vehicles in the U.S. than any other automaker. I'm Bloomberg's Gina Cervetti for 95.5 WSB.
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8: Well, coming up at 6:20, we'll update the weekend weather and we'll get you to work or school on time. Let's check your money now. Here's Bloomberg's Andrew O'Day this morning.
13: It has been a tough September for the consumer as gasoline prices keep rising and as mortgage rates hit their highest levels in more than 2 years, pulling the collective mood of the nation's home builders to its lowest in 1 year. Today, we get the final September consumer sentiment report from the University of Michigan with a slip from the early September estimate widely forecast. It's a tough moment for sagging consumer spending prospects as we get inside of 3 months till Christmas. As consumers show signs of spending weakness, businesses appear to keep spending away. Also today, we receive the latest look at demand for U.S.-made durable goods. Those are items designed to last at least 3 years, from A to Z, appliances to Zambonis. Recent economic readings, including the trade deficit and regional Fed surveys, point to what economists believe is continued momentum in business demand, suggesting the pace of orders unrelated to the volatile transportation industry remains strong in August.
8: Stock futures are up ahead of the opening bell this morning. Interesting money story here. Nearly half of younger voters have a negative view of capitalism. That's per a new poll from NBC News. It finds 47% of people between 18 and 29 years old who answered this view capitalism negatively. 42% say they view socialism positively. This comes, of course, amid a midterm election campaign in the primaries in particular, where the rise of some Democratic socialist and progressive candidates has been one of the most notable features. We'll continue in 2 minutes here on Atlanta's Morning News. A first in Athens this week. We'll hear from Coach Smart, get a lovely weekend forecast, and Triple Team Traffic's coming up too. Hey, we're glad you're with us here on Friday's Atlanta's Morning News. I'm Chris Chandler. Do stay with us. It's 6:18.
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21: 621, this is Atlanta's Morning News, long-running in Cherokee County, and this is the weekend for Riverfest in Canton. All the fun fall festival stuff, arts and crafts, inflatables, petting zoo, miniature train running through. This is tomorrow and Sunday. Going to be nice for it, as you'll hear. Right after we check triple team traffic, we'll get the forecast. Let's go to the traffic center first, though. Here is Mark McKay.
22: Bit of a slowdown on the Stone Mountain Freeway headed outbound toward the Big Rock. We see left lane incident. Could be a crash in that left lane of Highway 78 eastbound at Hugh Howell Road. Again, tap of the brakes headed eastbound. No issues rolling west toward I-285. Checking Atlantis Perimeter Highway, Ashley Frasca.
11: Once you hit 285 North there, going through Tucker. It's a fine ride on 285 North and westbound all the way over to Ashford Dunwoody Road, and no early crowds through Cobb County yet, building on 285 North, passing South Atlanta Road. 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Next report at 6:30 from the Loud Security Systems Traffic Center. Triple Team Traffic, 95.5 WSB.
18: Starting off with cloud cover this morning, but beautiful weather not only today, but through the weekend. Today's high is 77, lows tonight in the upper 50s. Tomorrow and Sunday, enjoy the sunshine and the lower humidity. Temperatures will climb to the low 80s, but again, it's going to be rather dry outside. Right now, 61 degrees in Gainesville, 60 in Buford, at 61 in Roswell. Meteorologist Christina Edwards, 95.5 WSB.
21: At 625, why Clark Howard says you really do need security cameras in and around your home. 622 now.
12: Lawmakers react to reports that eight sailors on board the USS Abraham Lincoln attempted suicide during the aircraft carrier's long deployment, including an extended stay near Iran. Senator Kirsten Gillibrand, a member of the Senate Armed Services Committee, insists not enough help was given to those on board the ship.
19: Correspondent Martha Raddatz calls the new report shocking.
23: Suicide in the military is a huge problem. There is no question about it. In the military and with veterans, it is a huge, huge problem. But hearing these numbers and knowing what the conditions on that ship were at times is really eye-opening.
19: One Navy official admits the eight attempted suicides on board the Lincoln is not out of the ordinary for that long of a deployment.
12: And McDonald's is leaning on robots to help take customers' orders.
24: The nation's biggest burger chain, McDonald's, now testing out Archie. It's a voice-enabled AI model at some of its drive-through lanes. Archie speaks and responds to English and Spanish, has an accuracy rate, according to the chain, above 90%, and it says it's gotten positive feedback from customers at early test locations, but it could be a sign that more fast food workers could lose their jobs in the near future. I'm Bloomberg's Tom Busby for 95.5 WSB.
19: Well, it'll be the first ever meeting in Athens between Georgia and Oklahoma. UGA head football coach Kirby Smart says he expects Dogs fans to be ready for Saturday's game against the Sooners.
0: Great home SEC matchup, one that you wait for all your life.
12: It'll be just the second time the two teams have ever met. The first came in the 2018 Rose Bowl that UGA won in double overtime. Georgia's a two-touchdown favorite this time around. Pre-game starts at 11:30 tomorrow with your kickoff at 3:30 right here on your home of the Dogs. It's 6:24.
21: Yep, and elsewhere this weekend, Tech is at Stanford late tomorrow night. Alabama hosts South Carolina. Auburn hosts Vanderbilt. Tennessee hosts Texas. President Trump expected to be in attendance at that game. 6:25 now. Let's hear from WSB consumer expert Clark Howard. 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
1: Cameras everywhere. And a lot of controversy going on with a lot of the government place cameras. But I want to talk about your own place. Do you know that study after study shows that a would-be burglar abandons their intention to burgle your place if they see security cameras? And it can start with a doorbell camera, but having cameras placed at the corners of your home makes a big difference, because a burglar is like, I don't want to be caught red-handed on video. And so they'll go to the next place maybe to burgle that house. So in order to protect yourself, these cameras now can be dirt cheap, as little as $20 for you to have protection from that would-be burglar.
21: All right, thank you, Carl. Judd wants me to mention that Penix looked good last night. Yes, indeed. It even says right here, the Falcons destroyed the Packers 35-14 from Lambeau on Thursday night football. That makes Atlanta now 1-2. Next plays in New Orleans. That is a week from Monday. 6:25 now. This movie about the old To Catch a Predator comes out this weekend. Robert Pattinson plays the old reporter, Chris Hansen, who's actually still alive and not amused, at least to this so far. I probably do remember this. This reporter would go in with a hidden camera, and they would set up a sting to try and catch a child predator, then have the police come in and arrest them. It was all very dramatic, but it raised a lot of ethical questions. The movie's getting pretty good reviews, but the actual fellow, Chris Hansen, is raising a stink about the way he says he's being unflatteringly portrayed in it. That's coming out this weekend. Well, we will continue in just 3.5 minutes here on Atlanta's Morning News, and we will start with youth violence in Georgia, something new being done to help try to cut it out. 6:26 now.
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21: It's 6:30. Good morning. I'm Chris Chandler. This is Atlanta's Morning News. Thank you for starting the day with us. Our top local stories.
19: State officials make a new push to cut down on school violence.
12: A Georgia businessman is charged in a massive Ponzi scheme.
21: These stories coming up in less than 90 seconds. First, though, let's hear traffic and weather. Here's Mark McKay.
22: Starting to pick up the delays now on I-85 southbound into Norcross. 85 south at Pleasant Hill Road, taking those spotty delays down toward I-285. Heads up outbound on the Stone Mountain Freeway. Left lanes are knocked out with a crash. Highway 78 eastbound at Hugh Howell Road. How's I-20, Ashley Frasca?
11: A little bit of volume picking up out of Lithia Springs this morning, and a stall off to the right on I-20 eastbound past Thornton Road. So sluggish there. Not too bad over in DeKalb County, rolling along I-20 west into Wesley Chapel Road, but we do see a crash involving a box truck and a school bus that's on Turner Hill Road at I-20. Next report at 6:40 from the Loud Security Systems Traffic Center. Triple Team Traffic, 95.5 WSB.
18: Sunrise 1 hour away, and we are in for a beautiful Friday. Partly cloudy, high 77. Lows tonight back down to the upper 50s to low 60s. Both Saturday and Sunday will feature sunshine, and even with a high around 80, we have low humidity levels, so it'll be fantastic for this weekend. Right now, 62 degrees in Locust Grove. It's 60 in Fayetteville and 62 degrees in Palmetto. Meteorologist Christina Edwards, 95.5 WSB.
21: It's 6:32, our top local story.
20: It's not something the school can do by itself. It's not something that law enforcement can do by itself. It's going to take communication, collaboration, and coordination for this to be effective.
21: Amid new concerns about violence in Georgia schools, officials with the State Emergency Management Agency deploy a new program to put an end to threats or violence before they lead to the worst.
27: The Behavioral Threat Assessment and Management Model aims to prevent violence in schools. Targeted Violence Prevention Coordinator David Shanks says the model provides trainings to schools on identifying behavioral concerns.
20: What we're trying to do is get school systems to develop a systematic process for identifying, inquiring, assessing, and managing concerning behavior and potential threats, so that we can intervene before bad stuff happens.
27: 6 years in the making, the model is on its way to public and private K-12 schools in the state of Georgia. Jordan Brown, 95.5 WSB.
28: And I'm WSB's Austin Eller, continuing our live in-depth team coverage. While this is a statewide effort, DeKalb County just announced earlier this week it plans to roll out a similar program to stop potential violence at the source. The DeKalb School District's $250,000 initiative is a 12-week program that teaches students about several topics. That includes things like conflict resolution and behavior regulation. Chris.
21: Violence in Georgia schools and among the state's youth has really fallen under the microscope ever since the Appalachian High School shooting in 2024. 6:33 now. And with more news, here are Judd Hickenbotham and Cheryl Castro.
12: The FBI is asking for the public's help as it searches for a man posing as a cop after a fake traffic stop in Metro Atlanta.
0: A reward of up to $10,000 is offered for the arrest and conviction of Julius George Khalid. The FBI says Khalid and others pretended to be law enforcement and stopped a victim at gunpoint on I-20 near Panola Road. The victim was kidnapped and extorted out of a large amount of money. Khalid may also use the alias Akeem Mitchell. A federal judge issued an arrest warrant for Khalid, charging him with kidnapping. Anyone with information should reach out to the FBI tip line. Bill Caiaccio, 95.5 WSB.
19: The Technical College System of Georgia is seeing record enrollment with a fourth straight year of growth. Commissioner Greg Dozier says it's having a positive impact in creating many more opportunities.
1: And so when you look at numbers, it turns into, how's the economy changing? How are we actually giving young people and those who are looking to be reskilled the opportunity to have a high-paying job to change their life?
12: Enrollment grew 6.6% over the previous year. The system also says it saw 93% of students go on to get jobs in the fields they were studying in.
19: Peachtree Corners activates a new program to reduce its deer population. The city announces a deer removal plan with USDA Wildlife Services. City Attorney Dave Rhodes says the program is not a quick fix to the deer dilemma and will only be conducted on eligible properties with the owner's written consent.
8: It's just something that needs to continue on an ongoing basis. So it is a multi-year effort.
12: He says the program is not about eradication, but about maintaining balance. A 2025 survey found a high deer density in Peachtree Corners with 193 deer per square mile. That's about 8 times higher than the normal level.
19: It's 6:34. A teen is behind bars without bond, accused of concealing a death in Smyrna after police discover a dismembered body. Officers were called to 18-year-old Kingston Bradley's apartment on Valley Parkway after a woman says she saw Bradley carrying a big plastic tote with a body part.
12: An arrest warrant says the teen dropped the torso on a dirt walkway when he saw the woman, ran back to his apartment. Smyrna police say they discovered bloodstains, a large bloody saw and bleach and other cleaning products in Bradley's apartment.
19: Well, happening today, President Trump is taking Chinese President Xi to visit the National Archives to cap off a 3-day state visit. Trump says he wants to show Xi the Declaration of Independence, the Constitution, and the Bill of Rights. Today's activities follow a lavish state dinner at the White House and speeches by both leaders about their friendship, mutual respect, and their country's deeply intertwined relationship. They don't mention China's support for Iran in the conflict with the U.S.
10: The event, drawing business leaders, technology executives, and several figures from the fast-growing AI industry as the world's two largest economies look to manage an increasingly competitive relationship.
12: Melissa Don reports earlier in the day, as you hear there, protesters gathered outside the Chinese embassy in Washington, waving flags and signs that read, Free Tibet. Meanwhile, President Xi confirms two giant pandas will be sent to the Atlanta Zoo as envoys of friendship between China and the U.S. Their names are Ping Ping and Fu Shuang.
19: More nightly weekend lane closures are coming to Metro Atlanta. Beyond the full closure on I-285 from Cascade Road to Langford Parkway, that's set to start at 7 tonight, then beginning at 9, Georgia DOT announces rolling lane closures on I-20 from Hill Street to Columbia Drive as a concrete rehab project continues.
12: There will also be lane closures on I-20 eastbound at Glenwood Avenue as repairs are made to barriers and glare screens. Look for more closures on I-85 between Riverdale Road and Metropolitan Parkway. All the closures are weather permitting. It's 6:36.
21: And it does not appear, at least, that will be a problem in our 5-day forecast coming when we continue in 3 minutes. WSB meteorologist Christina Edwards going to tell us about a great-looking autumn weekend to start. Got a bus versus truck accident in Lithonia brewing from the traffic center right now. We'll get the info on that. And I had to look twice at this, but it says it right here, the big grocery chain lowering its prices, and not just a few things either. Stay with us. We'll be back in 3 minutes now. 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It's 6:37.
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21: 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It's 6:40 now. This is Atlanta's Morning News on WSB. In 90 seconds now after traffic and the five-day forecast, what you need to know about kratom at the end of a week in which it has been much and sadly in the news. All right, so bus versus truck. This is school bus, box truck. Where are we talking? What's happened there, Mark McKay?
4: Hey, we have on the jam cam. We have this. They hit hard, the school bus and the box truck at the Lithonia intersection. A busy, pretty busy one as well. Turner Hill Road at I-20. Right now, first responders doing their work to Cab Fire Rescue Police. They've got the northbound lanes of Turner Hill Road at I-20 shut down. It's right at the ramp that takes you from I-20 west onto Turner Hill Road. So if you have to head north on Turner Hill, go ahead and hit a little further west to Klondike or Evans Mill Road into downtown. We are slowing, looking for a crash, 75, approaching 75-85 off of I-20 West near Hill Street. Now the downtown connector, Ashley Frasca.
5: That ride slowly starting to fill up on 75-85 northbound, headed up from University Avenue to I-20. 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From the Loud Security Systems Traffic Center, Triple Team Traffic, 95.5 WSB.
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18: Sunrise in about 45 minutes, and we are in for a beautiful day today, a beautiful fall weekend. Quite frankly, this is one of those weekends where we wish for it, and our wish has come true. Today's high is 77 with partly cloudy skies, lows tonight in the upper 50s. Tomorrow, partly cloudy, yes, a high around 82, but with low humidity, it is a dry heat. But word to the wise, if you're going to any fall festivals, pumpkin patches, things like that, wear layers, jackets in the morning, but t-shirt through the afternoon. And if you're going to the UGA football game on Saturday, wear your sunscreen because the sun will be in full force. Sunday, mostly sunny, morning lows in the upper 50s, daytime high 83. Staying dry for Monday and Tuesday, highs start to climb into the mid to upper 80s by Thursday. It is currently 61 degrees in College Park, 60 in Bremen, 62 in Dallas. Meteorologist Christina Edwards, 95.5 WSB.
21: Yeah, among many other things. This is the weekend for the Sweet Auburn Music Fest in Sweet Auburn in Atlanta tomorrow and Sunday. Both R&B, gospel, alternative, food and stuff to drink as well there. Good morning. Friday, September the 25th. This is Atlanta's Morning News. I'm Chris Chandler. Gas prices here have taken a major hike overnight, headed into the weekend. You'll hear that on the Money Update in less than 4 minutes. It's 6:43.
19: A Georgia businessman who owns AKL Transport and Southern Truck Leasing faces a lawsuit by the Securities and Exchange Commission accusing him of running a $127 million Ponzi scheme. Bloomberg's Courtney Donahoe has details on the allegations.
6: Christopher Lunsford and his companies promised investors a weekly return of $1,250 per truck. That's roughly 260% annually on a $25,000 investment. The scheme collapsed last year when investors stopped receiving payments.
12: The filing claims Lunsford diverted at least $33 million of investor funds for personal use. No comment from his attorney.
19: We're taking a closer look at kratom as authorities investigate whether a North Atlanta high school graduate's death in Mississippi is connected to the drug.
7: Some have called it gas station heroin. Kratom is from a native Southeast Asian tree. Used for applications from pain to mood, it can be a stimulant in low doses, but like an opioid at higher ones. And it can look yummy. Patrick Filkins with Georgia Poison Center tells

0: statement that revealed new information that was not part of the indictment he was acquitted on earlier this year. The suspension is set to last until the end of Baines' current term in office or pending the outcome of his trial that's set for December. The Newton County Commission has called a special meeting for 6 this evening to come up with 3 possible replacements for Baines that the governor will choose from to serve as interim chair. Michelle Wright, 95.5 WSB.
1: Nearly half of younger voters are not on board with capitalism. A new poll from NBC News shows 47% of respondents ages 18 to 29 view capitalism negatively.
2: 42% say they view socialism positively. This comes amid a primary election season that saw the rise of some Democratic socialist and progressive candidates.
1: Speaking on the sidelines of the UN General Assembly in New York, the president of Iran now says he wants to make a deal with the U.S. before the midterm elections. It comes days after President Trump told world leaders the U.S. will make a deal with Iran right after the election.
2: Martha Raddatz has more from President Pezeshkian's statement on the conflict.
3: We struggle to understand why America attacked Iran. We don't want a nuclear weapon. Adding, President Trump says the U.S. obliterated the program, so why do they need to inspect? But claiming we are willing to have inspector.
2: The Iranian president goes on to say the U.S. has the power to destroy anything, but he insists Iran will never surrender.
1: 9 Metro Atlanta school districts are sharing $2 million in grants from the Georgia Department of Education.
4: It's all part of the state's effort to make Georgia what they call a top state for talent. Deputy Superintendent Dr. Barbara Wall says the money is going to buy new equipment for the state's career, technical, and agricultural education programs, which aim to connect students with careers in high-demand fields.
5: We're going to be the top state for talent. We got to have things going on in our schools that will prepare students for the workplace.
4: This is the second round of grant funding for the programs this year. Jonathan O'Brien, 95.5 WSB.
2: It's 6:46.
6: Coming up at 6:50, we'll get the weather for the weekend and we'll get a check of Triple Team traffic as well. Let's get the money update now. Here's Bloomberg's Andrew O'Day.
7: Internet and cybersecurity company Akamai Technologies has landed the biggest contract in its history as AI giant Anthropic signs a 7-year deal worth $11.6 billion. Akamai will supply Anthropic access to its CPUs to help meet rapidly rising demand for its AI services. Anthropic has been on a buying spree for the computing necessary to meet growing demand, tapping companies from Google to SpaceX for access to chips. It's 3 months till Christmas. Have you started shopping yet? Costco has plenty of holiday-themed stuff on full display already, but its really big sellers have been items hit by big price spikes, such as gasoline and beef. As shoppers search for discounts, comparable sales increased to better than forecast 6.7% in the just-finished quarter, with its fast-growing online business seeing a 20% jump. All that sounds good, but some investors are worried about Costco's big miss last quarter, as fewer people than expected signed up to become members.
6: Stock futures, they are up ahead of the opening bell this morning. Those Metro gas prices, the AAA average this morning is $4.18 a gallon. That is up 8 cents since yesterday. That is up 36 cents since a month ago this morning. Well, Atlanta's morning news continues. Just 2 minutes from now, traffic, the weekend, weather, and think about why today might have been called, well, it is called, think about why today is being called Dolly Parton Day. Give that a thought. We'll give you the answer. 6:48 now. We'll continue in 2 minutes. 6:48 is a great time to get a guaranteed offer on your home from Mark Spain Real Estate at markspain.com.
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4: 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This is Atlanta's Morning News. And remember, we'll play our Grand for Groceries contest early in the 8 o'clock hour again this morning. You'll hear the key word at 8:11. Super easy to just type it in. You could win $1,000 just by doing that a little bit later on. Let's get live team coverage of traffic and weather now. How about the weekend? We'll hear right after we check Triple Team traffic. Here's Mark McKay.
5: Hi, Chris. I-20 is moving better in East Atlanta past a crash that went to the shoulder. I-20 westbound at Hill Street. Off of I-20, Turner Hill Road, first responders still working the school bus and box truck crash that has taken out most of the intersection. Certainly the northbound lanes are shut down. Turner Hill Road at I-20. Coming in from the northern suburbs now with Ashley Frasca.
6: Slowly crowding in between Duluth and Norcross. 85 South trying to get past Beaver Ruin Road. And out of Alpharetta, Roswell, the ride's still doing okay. On 400 South down to Holcomb Bridge, no early hassles. Out of the northwest on 75 or 575. 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Next report at 7 from the Loud Security Systems Traffic Center. Triple Team Traffic, 95.5 WSB.
7: Ooh, it is a stunning sunrise here on this Friday morning. Temperatures will rise to a high of 77. Gorgeous weather for this weekend. Go outdoors and enjoy it. Morning lows in the upper 50s, daytime highs in the low 80s. Right now it's 62 degrees in Villa Rica, Lithia Springs at 63, 63 degrees in Vinings. Meteorologist Christina Upwards, 95.5 WSB.
4: Coming up at 6:55, some new tips from Clark Howard, how to grow your money in a shaky economic time. That's in less than 3 minutes now. It's 6:52.
8: A federal judge delays a decision on a proposed settlement involving Paramount's merger with Warner Brothers Discovery and 12 states. Georgia's not among them. Now the judge says she wants more information from state attorneys general before deciding whether to approve the settlement.
9: California AG Rob Bonta announces earlier this week that a deal had been reached, appearing to clear a major hurdle for the $111 billion acquisition. But the judge's decision puts the proposed merger on hold. She says she'll issue her ruling in due course.
8: A dramatic moment in the trial of the past and one-time American Idol contestant charged with killing his wife. Caleb Flynn's former mistress, Aaliyah Botner, takes the stand and breaks down as she reads some text messages.
10: Says, I want to kill her, Caleb.
11: Who said that?
10: Me.
11: Next message.
10: He said that makes two of us.
9: In another message, Botner tells Flynn she's not asking him to kill his wife. Flynn's charged with shooting his wife twice in the head in the family's Ohio home while the couple's two daughters slept across the hall. His defense claims an armed intruder killed his wife.
8: New York Attorney General Letitia James files a federal lawsuit against Polymarket, alleging the prediction market is an illegal, unlicensed gambling operation that exposes New Yorkers to serious personal and financial risk.
12: Polymarket argues they aren't subject to state gambling laws because they're technically selling financial contracts, something regulated by the federal government. But the New York Attorney General says that under state law, it's the same thing as gambling and needs a license to operate.
9: Peter Harlambos reports the lawsuit comes as Polymarket's on track to make more than $70 billion in trades this year.
8: Pope Leo begins a four-day visit to France, highlighting his appeals for peace and reflection on artificial intelligence. The Pope says what he calls a paradise of machines risks humanity. Church bells ring as he arrives in Paris, marking the first papal visit there in 18 years.
9: Security measures are in place, similar to those during the Paris 2024 Olympics, with thousands of police and military personnel deployed. Meanwhile, the Pope tells reporters they're welcome to cover him as he responds to a question about the White House's ban on some news outlets, which has been put on pause.
13: Working 9 to 5.
8: Well, happy 9 to 5 day. On this date, September 25th, many fans worldwide are celebrating Dolly Parton. Dolly Parton Day highlights Parton's achievements as a singer, songwriter, actress, philanthropist, and entrepreneur.
9: Also focuses on her commitment to improving literacy. People can celebrate by donating to Dolly Parton's Imagination Library or dressing in her signature style. The beloved country singer died of cancer last month at the age of 80. It's 6:55.
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4: Hey, thank you, Clark. You've heard the forecast. I do believe a lot of people are going to be wanting to get out and about this weekend. So what we'll do, here's one of our top stories. When Atlanta's morning news continues in less than 4 minutes at 7 o'clock, we'll tell you where the most serious of the GDOT roadworks is going to be this weekend. So stay with us. We'll get traffic and that lovely weekend weather for you as well. I'm Chris Chandler. This is Atlanta's morning news for Friday. It is 6:56.
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4: It is 7 o'clock. Good morning. We have made it to Friday. I'm Chris Chandler. This is Atlanta's morning news, and we thank you for starting the day with us. Our top local stories.
9: Georgia's technical colleges break records in the push to expand the state's workforce.
8: Well, the search is underway for an interim Newton County leader amid new controversy.
4: These stories are coming up in less than 90 seconds. First, though, let's get traffic and weather. Here's Smiling Mark McKay.
5: Brake lights starting to fill in now. 85 southbound into Norcross, leaving Pleasant Hill Road. You'll break free of that slow zone that's developing at Indian Trail Road. Still in good shape on 400, 75 and 575. Very busy in a busy intersection not too far from the mall at Stonecrest. Ashley Frasca.
6: Students were on the school bus that was involved in a crash with a box truck, and it looks like they've offloaded those students now, but they're still blocking Turner Hill Road northbound lanes there at I-20, and you're not going to make it very far anyways. Now a train going through blocking the intersection at Covington Highway just north of the interstate. Next report at 7:10 from the Loud Security Systems Traffic Center. Triple Team Traffic, 95.5 WSB.
22: A stunning sunrise on this Friday morning and beautiful weather, not just today, but all weekend long. Today's high is 77. Lows tonight in the upper 50s. Tomorrow and Sunday, highs will be in the low 80s. It is currently 61 degrees in Doraville, 60 in Sugar Hill, 59 in Winder. Meteorologist Christina Upwards, 95.5 WSB.
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23: They're coming out sometimes making 60, 80, 100,000, and they see the opportunity for the future.
4: Georgia's technical college system reporting major success as it prepares young workers for high-paying jobs in the trades.
24: Last year, a record 93% of students who graduated from the technical college system of Georgia went on to work in the fields they were studying. Commissioner Greg Dozier tells me for him, it's not simply about percentages.
23: It's seeing families changed, and we believe that. We believe they're changing themselves. We believe they're changing their communities. And as a whole, we believe the state changes because they now have an opportunity to really do what they want to in this life.
24: He believes more and more students are seeing the value in what technical colleges have to offer. Jonathan O'Brien, 95.5 WSB.
4: University System of Georgia Chancellor Sonny Perdue recently told WSB the state's education system is more than just a benefit to workers. It's also a huge draw for entrepreneurs and new businesses.
25: The economic development that we've seen over the last several years have been very successful has been a result of having the talent flow, because that's the most critical point when people come on to create jobs here. They want to know where they're going to get that workforce.
4: Earlier this week, Georgia was named the number one state for business for the 13th year in a row. It's 7:03 with more news. Here are Judd Hickenbotham and Cheryl Castro.
8: Metro Atlanta drivers will want to check the traffic before hitting the highways this weekend.
26: In addition to the West Side perimeter work that's closing I-285 between Cascade Road and Langford Parkway this weekend, GDOT announces several other highway lane closures set this weekend too. Starting this evening at 9, there'll be a rolling lane closure at I-20 between Hill Street and Columbia Drive. Also closed at that time will be 20 eastbound at Glenwood Avenue. There's also going to be closures on I-85 between Riverdale Road and Metropolitan Parkway starting at 9 tonight, too. That's all, of course, weather permitting. Michelle Wright, 95.5 WSB.
9: A new program in Georgia offers violence prevention training for students in kindergarten through 12th grade. Dave Shanks with Georgia Emergency Management says they hope it will help schools identify concerning behaviors before violence takes place.
27: Our goal is to keep the schools safe, prevent targeted violence.
8: The program is 6 years in the making, with officials brainstorming how to make Georgia schools safer. Now, the model offers training and framework on managing behavioral threats within both public and private schools.
9: It's 7:04. President Trump hosts Chinese President Xi for a state dinner at the White House with a guest list that includes the heads of major U.S. tech and artificial intelligence companies. The pomp and circumstance continues today as the world leaders and their wives have a private tea and tour the National Archives. Xi leaves the U.S. later today.
8: Trump and Xi have also held meetings on several topics, like including the conflict in the Middle East and the future of AI. But correspondent Mary Bruce says there are real questions about how much substance is involved in those talks.
0: The president has made it clear that he is not looking to put additional regulations on AI, and publicly, at least, he's brushed aside concerns about China's support for Iran in this war.
9: All major news networks decide not to participate in pool coverage at Thursday's events as they stand in solidarity with those that have been barred from the White House, including CNN, over allegations of false stories by the administration.
8: Israeli Prime Minister Benjamin Netanyahu delivers a fiery speech at the United Nations General Assembly in New York City as he defends the ongoing conflict in the Middle East.
1: Netanyahu thanked President Donald Trump for taking action against Iran, described the conflict as a, quote, battle against the barbarians, but the defiant speech was heard by few in the UN Assembly Hall, with dozens of delegates walking out in protest before the speech began.
9: Correspondent Peter Harlambos says Netanyahu called those who walked out moral cowards, and he calls claims of genocide inside Gaza the biggest lie of the century. He did not meet with President Trump during his short trip to the U.S.
8: A teenager is locked up in Cobb County and charged with concealing a death as Smyrna police investigate the discovery of a woman's dismembered body.
3: The stink of bleach and the sight of bloodstains in a big bloody saw. What a Smyrna police officer says were in the apartment of 18-year-old Kingston Bradley. Officers responded to the Park Valley Apartments on Valley Parkway after a woman said she'd seen him carrying a big plastic tote with a dismembered torso. The arrest warrant says when Bradley saw her see him, he dropped that tub on a dirt walkway and ran back to his place. Police say the search of the apartment also spotted carpet cleaner and a bucket with water and a mop. Bradley is jailed without bond. Veronica Waters, 95.5 WSB.
9: A city in Gwinnett County is working to lower its deer density.
7: A study shows Peachtree Corners' deer population has surpassed acceptable levels with a density about 8 times higher than normal. In an open house meeting, City Attorney Dave Rhodes shares plans to partner with USDA Wildlife Services for a targeted removal of deer with federal personnel and suppressed firearms. Rhodes says the plan intends to keep the deer population in balance with the area.
10: It is not talking about elimination. It is not talking about zeroing out any species. It is talking about maintaining balance.
7: The program is expected to start in the next 2 months. Jordan Brown, 95.5 WSB.
8: 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It's 7:06.
4: 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A great fall weekend coming up, just about perfect, I think you'll agree, when we hear from Christina Edwards. And Triple Team traffic is on the way as well. Busy half hour. Coach Smart coming up later this half hour too. Stay with us. I'm Chris Chandler at 7:07.
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35: And Bottoms knew exactly how Atlanta got there.
36: 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We've cut our corrections budget by 60%. 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
38: Crime is out of control. They've never seen Atlanta like this.
35: And those who called Atlanta home left to live with the consequences.
39: Keisha Lance Bottoms, she abused taxpayers.
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4: 710, this is Atlanta's Morning News. Coming up in less than 90 seconds, what's headed for the Northeast this weekend? Yikes, makes our weekend look all the better, as you are about to hear here in our five-day forecast. We'll get triple team traffic right before that, though. To the traffic center now, Mark McKay.
16: Picking up brake lights now, Chris, on the connector southbound, leaving 17th Street past Georgia Tech. No big jam through Midtown, just slowing as you head south. If you're heading to the airport, come on through the connector downtown with confidence. No major holdups there in the northbound side. Filling in as well from University Avenue up past John Lewis Freedom Parkway. Any trouble spots on 285, Ashley Frasca?
6: No, just starting to crowd in for the ride into Tucker on 285 northbound, beginning right around Highway 78, on and off the brakes to Chamblee Tucker Road. Doing okay across the north side, though. 285 east and west out of Cobb County into Sandy Springs. Next report at 720 from the Loud Security Systems Traffic Center. Triple team traffic, 95.5 WSB.
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6: Feeling like fall, y'all, all through the course of this weekend. Today's high is 77. Football Friday kicking off with temperatures in the low 70s. In the fourth quarter, we will be down to the 60s, waking up this time tomorrow morning in the upper 50s. Tomorrow afternoon, sunshine with a high around 82. If you're going to the UGA game on Saturday afternoon, make sure you wear your sunscreen. Even though it's cooled down, the intensity of the sun has not abated whatsoever. Sunday, morning lows in the mid-50s, daytime high around 83. In the sunny skies, low humidity. These conditions will continue through early next week. Our next chance of rain is not until Thursday. It is currently 64 degrees in Roswell, 59 in Snellville, and 60 in Gainesville. Meteorologist Christina Edwards, 95.5 WSB.
4: Good morning. It's the last Friday of the month, September the 25th. I'm Chris Chandler. This is Atlanta's Morning News at 7:17 on the Money Update. It's big new business for Boeing this morning. It's 7:12.
9: Newton County Commissioners search for an interim chair after Governor Kemp suspends current chair Marcelo Baines for a third time. Baines is awaiting trial in the December on money laundering charges connected to a real estate deal, although he was acquitted on some of those charges.
8: Kemp's executive order on the third suspension mentions new evidence related to his indictment. Now, the Newton County Commission plans to hold a special meeting tonight to announce three possible interim replacements.
9: The Georgia Department of Education doles out more than $2 million in grants to help boost career, technical, and agricultural education programs in the state schools. Deputy Superintendent Dr. Barbara Wall says schools will use the money to buy equipment for their programs focused on high-demand careers.
17: It varies based on the program that it's in. It could be some medical equipment for our healthcare labs. It could be industrial manufacturing type equipment.
8: And she says they try to make sure schools always have the latest industry standard equipment to help students decide what field they may be interested in.
9: The family of the teenager found dead off the coast of Mississippi over the 4th of July holiday releases the state medical examiner's autopsy report on his death.
18: The autopsy makes clear his body was found in the water off Horn Island. It supports the notion of an accidental drowning, but the autopsy report said cause and manner are best left undetermined.
8: A correspondent, Aaron Katursky, says civil rights activists have demanded a deeper investigation to determine if the death of Nolan Wells, who was black, had anything to do with race. Investigators have said there is no evidence of a crime.
9: It is 7:14. While Metro Atlanta enjoys a mild fall-like weekend, bracing for a powerful nor'easter from the Carolinas to New England, complete with heavy rain, strong winds, and possible flooding.
1: The National Weather Service warning the system is expected to sit off the coast for days. The Atlantic Ocean surging inland on North Carolina's Outer Banks, threatening homes. Stretches of blacktop on Highway 12, a crucial main artery there, shredded.
8: Whit Johnson reports some parts of the Northeast could see a half foot of rain through Monday, and the storm could disrupt weekend flights and cause power outages with wind gusts of up to 60 miles an hour.
9: New numbers show Hyundai is set to outsell an American staple.
3: Cox Automotive says the South Korean company is on the brink of selling more vehicles than Ford in this current quarter, the first time that's ever happened in the U.S., potentially overtaking 123-year-old Ford. Highlights how Hyundai and its Kia affiliate are capitalizing on strong demand for fuel-efficient vehicles. Ford says it's outsold Hyundai and Kia combined this year through August and says it builds more vehicles in the U.S. than any other automaker. I'm Bloomberg's Gina Cervetti for 95.5 WSB.
8: Updating the conflict in the Middle East, new U.S. intelligence assessments show satellite imagery and intelligence provided by China may have helped Iran threaten ships in the Middle East. A recent report also says Iran's strike on a U.S. base in Jordan back in July that killed three service members would not have been possible without imagery from China.
9: But it admits it's hard to know how big of an overall impact China currently plays with Iran. The U.S. also accuses Russia of aiding Iran with its strikes in the conflict.
8: The man wounded during the assassination attempt of then-candidate Donald Trump 2 years ago at a campaign rally in Butler, Pennsylvania, has died. And the family of 76-year-old Jim Copenhaver says he was surrounded by loved ones, although a cause of death is not listed.
9: Copenhaver suffered nerve damage after being hit in the arm and stomach during the attack that left one other attendee dead. President Trump and some Republican lawmakers expressed their condolences to Copenhaver's family on social media.
8: A new study finds drinking just a single cup of coffee during the day can disrupt your sleep quality no matter when you drink it.
7: Researchers didn't say whether coffee drinkers should ditch the Java, but did note the coffee's effects vary from person to person. In other words, it's up to you.
9: Sarah Lee Kessler reports the Polish study finds that caffeine in coffee makes our brains more alert, even if we got 8 solid hours of sleep, whatever that is. Previous studies have shown health benefits of coffee include a lower risk of cardiovascular disease. It's 7:16.
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10: India's newest airline wants to fly on a Boeing. Sources tell Bloomberg Akasa Air, just 4 years old, is in talks to order more than 200 Boeing 737 MAX jets. The carrier already has unfilled orders for Boeing 737 MAXs, but the new purchase would keep its fleet growing beyond 2032. The deal would be book valued at billions of dollars, and it would be Boeing's second big sale in India after Air India's recent order for 250 planes. It turns out rocket and satellite company Blue Origin, launched in 2000 by Amazon founder Jeff Bezos, has a lot more Bezos in it than previously known. Citing sources including company documents, Wall Street Journal says Bezos has invested $30 billion of his own money into Blue Origin, which is right now valued at roughly $140 billion. The company, vying to be a legitimate rival to Elon Musk's SpaceX, expects to produce about $1.4 billion revenue this year, but $30 billion by 2030.
4: Stock futures are up ahead of the opening bell at 9:30 this morning. We'll get the last consumer confidence report of September. That might have some effect on which way stocks end the day and the week. Metro Atlanta gas prices, boy, that AAA average has taken a big jump overnight, taking a 9-cent jump. $4.18 a gallon is the average to start the weekend. Price of diesel here in Metro Atlanta steady, still just above $6.50 a gallon for a national average. We'll continue on Atlanta's Morning News just 2 minutes from now. That lovely weekend forecast coming up, triple team traffic, and what impresses Coach Smart about Oklahoma's style of play. We'll hear from the coach in depth when we continue in 2 minutes from now. You're listening to Atlanta's Morning News. I'm Chris Chandler at 7:18.
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4: 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This is Atlanta's Morning News coming at 725. Clark Howard talking about how to grow your money in today's shaky economy. Let's get traffic, weather, then Coach Smart in about 90 seconds. Here's Smiling Mart McKay.
16: Got a good look at this school bus versus box truck crash near the mall at Stonecrest in Lithonia. Northbound lanes of Turner Hill Road are shut down at I-20. All the kids are off the bus now. Tow truck on the scene. There is some fuel or fluid spill in that intersection, so could take a little while for the northbound lanes to open. If you have to head north of I-20 on the east side, particularly around Turner Hill Road, take Klondike or Evans Mill Road instead. Getting you through Gwinnett County, I-85, Stephanie Stallworth.
25: It's lighter Friday volume for the first Friday in fall. Got a little bit of volume coming in from 316 down towards Jimmy Carter Boulevard. A little stop and go as well, heading to the perimeter. Next report at 7:30 from the Loud Security Systems Traffic Center. Triple Team Traffic, 95.5 WSB.
26: Beautiful weather, not just today, but all weekend long. Go outside and enjoy it. We are looking at a high of 77 for today, lows in the upper 50s, and tomorrow as well as Sunday, daytime highs in the low 80s with abundant sunshine. Right now, it is 60 degrees in Powder Springs, 63 in Norcross, 60 in Alpharetta. Meteorologist Christina Upwards, 95.5 WSB.
27: 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I'm Jeff Dantzler, and I'll be back with Bulldogs head coach Kirby Smart right after this.
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29: Well, Kirby, you know it's always a big game in Athens, but it's extra big. Here we are on Friday. 5 points has been hopping since about Wednesday afternoon.
30: It always is. It's, you know, it's going to get better and better because by kickoff, I hope nobody's there because I hope they're all in the stands.
29: All right, is this one of those games, and this is a dumb question here, where you're going to say to our fan base, if you leave here and you're not hoarse, you had done your job.
30: They need to be more than hoarse. They need to be tired. They need to be worn out. Because we need them to get after it.
29: Right, and I think about games where our fans have played such a huge role. Notre Dame in 19. I think the Arkansas game in 21. Those two stand out to me. And our fans help force a half dozen false start penalties. And that can make such an enormous difference.
30: Oh, yeah. Playing behind the chains is hard. It forces turnovers. It forces risk. We got to get after it. We got to make some guys anxious up front. punt and really confuse them.
29: Kirby, just a big picture, what are a couple of things that this Oklahoma team does that impresses you?
30: Well, you know, defensively they tackle well, they attack the ball, they strip the ball out, they get after the ball. So we can't let them do that. And then offensively, you know, they've had some struggles, but they've got an offensive line unit that's prideful, they've got a quarterback that's talented, and they got some wideouts that can go.
29: That's a Kirby Smart Report brought to you by Delta, the official airline of the Georgia Bulldogs. I'm Jeff Dantzler on the Georgia Bulldogs Sports Network.
4: 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Already week four of the season. And elsewhere, Texas at Stanford, Alabama hosts South Carolina, Vanderbilt at Auburn, and Tennessee's at Texas. Have not heard otherwise. We believe President Trump to be at the Tennessee-Texas game tomorrow evening. It's 7:24 now. 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
0: The combination of the federal budget deficit and inflation and all of the borrowing for data centers has pushed up what you can earn on savings accounts and CDs and what you could earn. Because a lot of times people just walk into some bank and take whatever rate they're paying on savings or CDs. Big mistake. In fact, if you want to put money aside in a CD, the best place for you to go is not to a bank, but to a discount broker. Somebody like Fidelity Investments, Charles Schwab, Vanguard, they sell what are known as brokerage place CDs that are insured way beyond the normal $250,000 federal limit. And they pay much, much, much higher rates than you'll get going straight to a bank.
4: All right, thank you, Clark. In the 8 o'clock hour, Clark's not happy with StubHub. And he's going to tell us why that is. That's coming up in the next hour. 7:25 now, Flock cameras been all in the news lately for controversy. There are two sides to the story, of course. Here's a lady in Virginia thankful for those Flock cameras. She says they helped find what's most precious to her. Her two children, one an infant in the car seat, one an autistic three-year-old who behind her back gotten into the car and sped away.
2: Chief Rick Edwards says he listened to the harrowing 911 call.
5: I felt like I just wanted to jump through that phone and help her. She's screaming, begging us for help. Begging. She said, send every police officer you got.
6: I chased after that car. I couldn't chase no more.
2: The Flock camera catches the plate and direction.
5: We call the airplane up. We get Chesterfield, everyone looking for this car. And then we finally get the accurate license plate. And within minutes, we determine it's in a certain area. Our officer's out with it within minutes.
6: I think they need to put more Flock cameras out. What if it was your child that was missing? And the only way for someone to locate their car within a reasonable time before anything to happen was cameras that was put around the city.
4: So there's a pro to go with all the Flock camera con. We certainly have heard this last few weeks. That's John Burkett reporting. Atlanta's morning news continues at 7:30. You'll hear our top stories, including a live new update on a box truck school bus. Pretty good boom into each other here. A little while ago, we've learned some about what has happened there and any injuries. You'll hear the latest. It's 7:26 now.
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4: It is 7:30 on Friday morning. Good morning. I'm Chris Chandler. This is Atlanta's Morning News. Thank you for starting the day with us. Our top local stories.
15: A new statewide program pushes for a drop in school violence.
17: A Metro Atlanta man is charged with a massive Ponzi scheme investigation.
4: These stories are coming up in less than 90 seconds. First, though, traffic and weather. Here's Mark McKay.
16: Slowing on I-20 eastbound past Six Flags. No major hassles. No need to rush out the door out of Douglas or Lithia Springs and I-20 west out of DeKalb County into East Atlanta. Moving well. Big delays, though, in the area of the mall at Stonecrest. Turner Hill Road northbound's been shut down after the remnants of a truck and school bus crash. Two big rig tow trucks are on the scene. They're getting ready to tow away both of those vehicles and open those lanes momentarily. Instead of using Turner Hill, use Klondike or Evans Mill Road in the time being. Ashley Frasca's come up with 285 trouble rolling into Tucker.
18: DeKalb police on their way to this two-car crash. They're blocking the left lane of the outer loop. 285 northbound right at Highway 78. Expect the crowding in to begin now before Memorial Drive. Next report at 740 from the Loud Security Systems Traffic Center. Triple Team Traffic, 95.5 WSB.
26: Gorgeous sunshine this morning. Yes, we have a few clouds passing by, but quite frankly, a beautiful day today and gorgeous fall weather all weekend long. Today's high is 77, lows tonight in the upper 50s, and both Saturday and Sunday afternoon highs will be in the low 80s with low humidity. Right now, 59 degrees in Powder Springs, 59 in Alpharetta. It is 60 in Buford. Meteorologist Christina Edwards, 95.5 WSB.
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23: Our goal is to keep the school safe, prevent targeted violence.
4: State officials taking new steps to cut down on violence among youth in Georgia's schools before it even happens.
31: Public and private K-12 schools in Georgia will be trained on managing behavioral threats in classrooms. Georgia Emergency Management and Homeland Security has been developing the model for the last 6 years. The program offers guidance on intervening with concerning behaviors before violence happens. Targeted Violence Prevention Coordinator David Shanks says the goal is to prevent violence in schools.
23: Trying to give something to help the schools kind of intervene before people make threats.
31: Shanks calls the model a community effort to keep Georgia schools safe. Jordan Brown, 95.5 WSB.
32: And I'm WSB's Graham Carroll, continuing our live in-depth team coverage. This comes just days after DeKalb School's interim superintendent, Dr. Norman Soss, joined other county officials announcing a school-based program aimed at preventing youth violence in DeKalb. In his remarks, he spoke directly to students.
33: You matter. Your life has tremendous value,
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32: 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Chris.
4: The DeKalb program's been in the works for about a year, but it comes after the arrest of an 18-year-old for the killings of an 11- and 12-year-old boys last weekend. It's 7:33 now. With more news, here are Judd Hickenbotham and Cheryl Castro.
17: More nightly weekend lane closures are coming to Metro Atlanta beyond the full closure of I-285 from Cascade Road to Langford Parkway. That's set to start at 7 tonight. Then beginning at 9 o'clock, GDOT announces rolling lane closures on I-20 from Hill Street to Columbia Drive as a concrete rehab project continues.
15: There will also be lane closures on I-20 eastbound at Glenwood Avenue as repairs are made to barriers and glare screens. Look for more closures on I-85 between Riverdale Road and Metropolitan Parkway. All the closures are weather permitting.
17: The FBI is hoping a big reward will help them track down a man wanted for a fake traffic stop in Metro Atlanta.
16: A reward of up to $10,000 is offered for information that leads to the arrest and conviction of Julius George Khalid. He's accused of pretending to be law enforcement and stopping someone at gunpoint on I-20 near Panola Road. The victim was kidnapped and extorted out of a large amount of money. The FBI says Khalid may also use the alias Akeem Mitchell. A federal judge issued an arrest warrant for Khalid, charging him with kidnapping. Anyone with information about him should contact the FBI tip line. Bill Caiaccio, 95.5 WSB.
15: Well, happening now at 7:34, police are on scene at a DeKalb County school bus crash near I-20. WSB's Rob Archer reports live. Students from Warren Tech were on board.
10: Thank you, Judd. A bus and box truck crashed around 6:20 on Turner Hill Road northbound at the I-20 eastbound exit ramp. DeKalb County School says Warren Tech students were on the bus. The driver is being treated for injuries, but no students needed EMS. Another bus was on the way to pick them up. There's no word yet on how many students were on board. Live from the 24-hour news center, Rob Archer, 95.5 WSB.
17: A teen is behind bars without bond, accused of concealing a death in Smyrna after police discover a dismembered body. Officers were called to 18-year-old Kingston Bradley's apartment on Valley Parkway. At Roman says she saw Bradley carrying a big plastic tote with a body part.
15: An arrest warrant says the teen dropped the torso on a dirt walkway when he saw the woman and ran back to his apartment. Smyrna police say they discovered blood stains, a large bloody saw, and bleach and other cleaning products in Bradley's apartment.
17: A record number of students graduate this year from the Technical College System of Georgia. While the system marks its fourth straight year of enrollment growth, it's up over 6% from the previous year.
15: Commissioner Greg Dozier says students know the value of what they can get at a technical college.
11: And it's really high-paying jobs. When you look at these jobs, they're coming out sometimes making $60,000, $80,000, $100,000, and they see the opportunity for the future.
15: Yeah, he says nearly 93% of graduates who entered the workforce found employment in the field in which they studied.
17: On this final day of the Chinese president's visit to the White House, President Trump and Xi and their wives have a private tea and tour the National Archives. It follows last night's lavish state dinner hosted by the White House. Trump and Xi met for just under 2 hours ahead of the dinner, which also included tech executives from Tesla and NVIDIA. Melissa Adan reports the leaders speak positively about the U.S.-China relationship.
19: Trump saying they have forged a truly great friendship, actually built on mutual respect and the vital interest of our people. He did not mention China's support for Iran as it targets American troops and allies in the war. Xi calling the interests of China and the U.S., quote, deeply intertwined.
15: The protesters gather outside the Chinese embassy in Washington, waving flags and signs that read Free Tibet. Meanwhile, President Xi also confirms that China will send two giant pandas named Ping Ping and Fu Shuang to Zoo Atlanta in the coming days. They're being called envoys of friendship between the U.S. and China. This hour of Atlanta's Morning News is sponsored by Reliable Heating and Air. It's 7:36.
4: There are too many deer in one Metro Atlanta community. Coming up when Atlanta's Morning News continues in 3 minutes, what they've got in mind to do about that. We'll get a great-looking fall weekend forecast, too, from meteorologist Christina Edwards. Triple Team Traffic is coming up as well when we continue just 3 minutes from now. It's 7:37.
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4: 7:41, this is Atlanta's Morning News. Our Grand for Groceries keywords coming in about half an hour from now, 8:11. You'll hear the word that could win you $1,000 this morning. Well, I know Forsyth, Paulding County, that might not be a complete list, but I know those are among. This is the last day of class before fall break, and what a great-looking weekend to start. We'll hear from Christina Edwards here after we check Triple Team traffic. Now, let's go to the traffic center and start with Mark McKay.
16: And start with a travel advisory on the east side perimeter. Two left lanes taken out with an injury crash, 285 northbound, right at the entrance ramp. It'll take you to Highway 78 eastbound, exit 39. So with those two left lanes lost, things are starting to get crowded back toward Memorial Drive. Been reporting on that school bus versus box truck crash on Turner Hill Road near the mall at Stonecrest. All lanes are back open at the I-20 on and off ramps. Watching the ride through downtown Atlanta, Ashley Frasca.
18: Just stop and go traffic on the downtown connector, 7585 northbound, beginning as you approach University Avenue, almost to Freedom Parkway, 85 south, starting to crowd in below Georgia 400 and getting a little bit slower through Midtown, connector south, passing 14th and 10th streets. Next report at 750 from the Loud Security Systems Traffic Center, Triple Team Traffic, 95.5 WSB.
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24: You know, when we say fall only lasts like 3 days, these are the 3 days. Go outdoors and enjoy them. Absolutely soak them in. Today's high is 77. Football Friday this evening, kickoff conditions in the low 70s. Fourth quarter will be in the upper 60s. This time tomorrow morning, waking up in the upper 50s. Tomorrow afternoon, partly cloudy with a high around 80. 22 if you're going to Athens for the UGA game. Just be aware that the sunshine is still just as strong as it was over the summer, so sunscreen is a necessity. Otherwise, it's going to be fantastic for the game. Sunday, mostly sunny. Morning lows in the upper 50s. Daytime highs in the low 80s if you wanted to go to Ellijay or perhaps even to Helen. Monday and Tuesday, mostly sunny. Morning lows in the upper 50s. Daytime highs start to climb back into the upper 80s. Right now, 62 degrees in Noonan, 59 in Fayetteville, 62 in Stockbridge. Meteorologist Christina Edwards, 95.5 WSB.
4: Going to hear about the money report coming that's going to put kind of an economic cap on the month of September one way or the other, and it could go either way. You'll hear on a money update in about 4 minutes at 7:47. We are glad it's Friday, right along with you, I promise. September the 25th, I'm Chris Chandler. This is Atlanta's Morning News at 7:43.
15: The Securities and Exchange Commission is suing a Georgia trucking entrepreneur alleging he ran a $127 million Ponzi scheme.
7: The complaint alleges that Christopher Lunsford and his companies, AKL Transport and Southern Truck Leasing, promised investors a weekly return of $1,250 per truck. That's roughly 260% annually on a $25,000 investment. The scheme collapsed last year when investors stopped receiving payments. The filing claims Lunsford diverted at least $33 million of investor funds for personal use. No comment from Lunsford's attorney. I'm Bloomberg's Courtney Donahoe for 95.5 WSB.
17: Newton County's commissioners are looking for an interim chair amid legal troubles for the current one.
8: Governor Kemp suspends Newton County Board of Commission Chair Marcelo Baines for the third time in the wake of new evidence that was introduced as part of an indictment against Baines that's leading to his trial scheduled for December. The Board of Commissioners has set a specially called meeting for this evening at 6 p.m. to come up with a trio of potential interim replacements for Baines that will be given to the governor, who will make that final call. Baines was first indicted by a federal grand jury back in June of 2024 on alleged financial crimes. Michelle Wright, 95.5 WSB.
15: The second person is sentenced to life in prison for murder and a gun heist gone wrong in Gwinnett County. Jermaine Remsen is found guilty in the death of Abel Castellanos. It started 4 years ago when Castellanos posted the sale of his handgun on social media. Another suspect, Miguel Flores, arranged to meet Castellanos at his Suwannee apartment to buy the gun.

0: Depending on the dosage, it can morph from a mild stimulant to a major sedative, like an opioid. Georgia Poison Control's Patrick Filkin says the potential danger is not easy to see.
1: You can get these kratom products that are in lollipops and gummies and chocolates and all these things. It's just completely unregulated.
0: In Georgia, the Kratom Consumer Protection Act limits the active ingredient dosage and punishes those who sell it to people under 21. Veronica Waters, 95.5 WSB.
2: The state is giving out $2 million in grant funding for programs focused on connecting students with high-demand careers.
3: The grants are aimed at the state's career, technical, and agricultural education programs. Deputy Superintendent Dr. Barbara Wall says these programs provide a critical connection for students considering high-demand career fields.
4: We always want to try to equip our labs with industrial-grade equipment so that our students will be working on the same type of equipment in our labs as they are in the real workforce.
3: Nine metro Atlanta districts will get money from the grants. Jonathan O'Brien, 95.5 WSB.
5: It's 7:46.
6: And coming up at 7:50, we'll update the weekend weather and we'll get triple team traffic for you too. Right now, 7:47, let's check your money. Here's Bloomberg's Andrew O'Day.
7: It has been a tough September for the consumer as gasoline prices keep rising and as mortgage rates hit their highest levels in more than 2 years, pulling the collective mood of the nation's home builders to its lowest in 1 year. Today, we get the final September consumer sentiment report from the University of Michigan with a slip from the early September estimate widely forecast. It's a tough moment for sagging consumer spending prospects as we get inside of 3 months till Christmas. As consumers show signs of spending weakness, businesses appear to keep spending away. Also today, we receive the latest look at demand for U.S.-made durable goods. Those are items designed to last at least 3 years, from A to Z, appliances to Zambonis. Recent economic readings, including the trade deficit and regional Fed surveys, point to what economists believe is continued momentum in business demand, suggesting the pace of orders unrelated to the volatile transportation industry remains strong in August.
6: Also, strong stock futures looking up ahead of the opening bell this morning. AAA's Metro Atlanta gas price average, hang on to the steering wheel if you got to fill up, it's jumped 8 cents overnight. $4.18 a gallon is the average to start the weekend. The nationwide diesel average still just above $6.50 a gallon. 7:47, I mentioned the other SEC games here locally. Tech visits Stanford this weekend. Georgia State's at Northern Illinois. The Huskies kick off there 2 o'clock tomorrow afternoon. And Kennesaw State plays at Arkansas State tomorrow night. Elsewhere, the Braves will start their last series of the season tonight in Miami. They're waiting for their wild card round opponent to be known. We'll continue. 2 minutes from now, traffic, weather, and then now the Pope getting into the AI warning action. And he's got a pretty good one, too, as you'll hear. 7:48 now. That's a great time to get a guaranteed offer on your home from Mark Spain Real Estate at markspain.com.
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2: 7:51 as Atlanta's morning news continues, coming up after traffic and weather in less than 90 seconds. Young Americans' views of capitalism at the end of 2026 and their views of socialism at the end of 2026. Some new numbers. Here's Mark McKay.
3: Stacking up on the east side perimeter, behind a crash that we see live on the Jam Cam in two left lanes. This is 285 northbound at Highway 78, the Stone Mountain Freeway exit 39. Really getting tricky now trying to make any good time through Clarkston as delays are now forming at Covington Highway. If you choose to continue I-20 into downtown, be aware of the slight delays on I-20 eastbound in East Atlanta. Connector northbound's in pretty good shape, but leaving I-20 headed north toward Midtown this morning. How's I-85 in Gwinnett County now, Stephanie Stallworth?
4: Well, no major issues to report along that northeast corridor ride. 85 southbound, a moderate amount of volume heading into Norcross and down to Doraville. Update sponsored by Mothers Against Drunk Driving. 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Next report at 8 from the Loud Security Systems Traffic Center. Triple Team Traffic, 95.5 WSB.
5: A mix of sun and clouds for today and feeling like fall with a high of 77, lows tonight in the upper 50s. Gorgeous weather this weekend. Highs will be in the low 80s, morning lows dropping down to the upper 50s as well. It is currently 62 degrees in East Point, 64 in Sandy Springs, 62 in Canton. Meteorologist Christina Edwards, 95.5 WSB.
2: Thank you, Christina, and thank you for that weekend forecast. Yay. 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
6: New York Attorney General Letitia James sets her sights on prediction market Polymarket filing a lawsuit against the company.
7: The federal lawsuit alleged that Polymarket is an illegal, unlicensed gambling operation that exposes New Yorkers to serious personal and financial risk. Polymarket argues they aren't subject to state gambling laws because they're technically selling financial contracts, something regulated by the federal government.
8: Peter Harlambos reports the federal lawsuit comes as Polymarket sees a massive boom in business. It's on track to make more than $70 billion in trades this year.
6: Hawaii Governor Josh Green calls for a federal emergency declaration ahead of Hurricane Nolo, which is now a Category 1 storm with 80-mile-an-hour winds. A hurricane watch is currently in effect for Hawaii County. Maui County remains under a flood watch.
8: Emergency officials are positioning high-water vehicles, preparing shelters, and coordinating possible rescues and evacuations. Officials are urging residents and visitors to stock supplies, monitor forecasts, and stay off the roads during the storm.
6: Nearly half of young voters are not on board with capitalism. A new poll from NBC News shows 47% of respondents ages 18 to 29 view capitalism negatively.
8: 42% say they view socialism positively. This comes amid a primary election season that saw the rise of some Democratic socialists and progressive candidates.
6: Well, your money is about to go farther at Aldi's. The grocery store says it's lowering prices on about a third of the products it regularly stocks. Aldi says the cuts are already underway and will run through at least November 3rd at stores nationwide.
8: Aldi estimates the reductions will save customers about $86 million. Items include fall staples like pears, Brussels sprouts, and squash. Its family packs of chicken breasts are also down to $1.99 a pound. That's the lowest price in 4 years. The cuts come as grocery prices remain above last year's levels.
6: Pope Leo warns what he calls a paradise of machines could undermine humanity. He raises questions about scientific progress, including AI and human rights, during his visit to France. The Pope begins his four-day trip by meeting French President Macron and addressing diplomats.
8: Now, Leo's visit is the first by a pope to Paris in 18 years. The pope's expected to emphasize Europe's Christian roots and discuss global challenges like climate change and artificial intelligence. It's 7:54.
2: New CNN poll this morning. 90% of Americans asked say they are more concerned than excited about the rise of AI. 3 in 4 Americans report they are both worried and concerned about the development and growth of AI. Here's Clark Howard, next, sponsored by the Original Mattress Factory.
9: The combination of the federal budget deficit and inflation and all of the borrowing for data centers has pushed up what you can earn on savings accounts and CDs and what you could earn. Because a lot of times people just walk into some bank and take whatever rate they're paying on savings or CDs. Big mistake. In fact, if you want to put money aside in a CD, the best place for you to go is not to a bank, but to a discount broker. Somebody like Fidelity Investments, Charles Schwab, Vanguard, they sell what are known as brokerage place CDs that are insured way beyond the normal $250,000 federal limit. And they pay much, much, much higher rates than you'll get going straight to a bank.
2: Thank you, Clark. Atlanta's morning news continues at 8 o'clock. That is just 4 minutes from now. And among our top stories, a live update on what you got to call a bus full of lucky school students this morning after a wreck that was bad enough but could potentially have been really bad. We'll get the live details on the way. 7:56 now.
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0: And the delays are growing out of
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2: Hello there. Good morning. It's 8 o'clock. I'm Chris Chandler. This is Atlanta's morning news. Thank you for starting Friday with us. Our top local stories.
8: Georgia's technical college system touts record numbers.
6: An embattled county chairman is suspended for a third time.
2: These stories are coming up in less than 90 seconds. seconds. First, let's hear traffic and weather. Here's Smiler Mark McKay.
3: Suddenly crowded on the downtown connector. 7585 northbound is struggling out.

0: The University Avenue area up to Midtown past the Varsity, where breakdown wasn't a travel lane. Looks like it's gone to the right shoulder, 7585 north at 10th Street, exit 250. The southbound ride out of Buckhead and Brookhaven filling in at the 485 merge. Spotty delays on the southbound side of the connector passing Georgia Tech. East side of I-285 is not in great shape in Clarkston, Ashley Frasca.
1: No, but that ride on 285 North coming up from Glenwood Road and Covington Highway will improve as the crash that was in the left lanes at Highway 78, the Stone Mountain Freeway, is now on the left shoulder. Lanes back open there near Highway 78. Next report at 810 from the Loud Security Systems Traffic Center. Triple Team Traffic, 95.5 WSB.
2: A mix of sun and clouds this morning, gorgeous sunshine this afternoon, and feeling comfortable with a high of 77, lows tonight in upper 50s. Beautiful fall weather for this weekend. Highs will be in the low 80s. Right now, 63 degrees in Marietta, 60 in Doraville. It's 59 in Lawrenceville. Meteorologist Christina Edwards, 95.5 WSB.
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4: You see purpose, you see career opportunity, and you see economic opportunity all at one time.
3: The state technical college system sees record enrollments amid a new push from young workers for high-paying jobs in the trades.
5: Marking a fourth year of growth, the technical college system of Georgia says enrollment jumped more than 6% last year. Commissioner Greg Dozier believes it's no accident.
4: Our employers really see the value of the education. They're coming in and partnering at an earlier spot in the process. And the students realize, I'm not just doing this to learn. I'm doing this to learn and to have a job right when I graduate.
5: Last year, a record 93% of students who earned technical college degrees went on to work in the fields they were studying. Jonathan O'Brien, 95.5 WSB.
3: In fact, Commissioner Dozier says some students earn those degrees and immediately walk into jobs making six-figure salaries. University System of Georgia Chancellor Sonny Perdue recently told WSB it's vital that the state's four-year universities and technical schools collaborate to beef up Georgia's economy.
6: Our workforce in Georgia is critical. That's how you become the best state in the nation in which to do business.
3: Just a couple days ago, Georgia was again named the best state in the country for business. It's 8:03 with more news here at Judd Hickenbotham and Cheryl Castro.
7: And new this morning, a school bus and a box truck collide near I-20 in DeKalb County. WSB's Rob Archer reports live. No students were hurt.
8: Cheryl, the crash happened just after 6:15 this morning on Turner Hill Road at the eastbound I-20 exit ramp. The bus was carrying students from Warren Technical School. DeKalb County School says the bus driver is the only person who needed medical attention. None of the bus picked up the students. Live from the 24-hour news center, Rob Archer, 95.5 WSB.
9: Get ready for more road work around Metro Atlanta this weekend, if the weather cooperates.
10: The Georgia Department of Transportation announcing, along with the scheduled I-285 closure that's set to start at 7 this evening, they'll shut down that highway between Cascade Road and Langford Parkway. Other areas are going to see a lot of cone zones as well. Starting at 9 tonight, GDOT is shutting down lanes on I-20 between Hill Street and Columbia Drive. They're also going to be shutting down 5 miles of lanes along I-85 between Riverdale Road and Metropolitan Parkway, along with areas on 85 near the interchanges of I-20 and 285, all weather permitting. Michelle Wright, 95.5 WSB.
7: State and federal agencies joined forces for a new program offering violence prevention training for K-12 students across Georgia. Dave Shanks with Georgia Emergency Management says the behavioral threat assessment and management model is a team effort that's 6 years in the making.
11: It's not something the school can do by itself. It's not something that law enforcement can do by itself. It's going to take communication, collaboration, and coordination for this to be effective.
9: He says it's meant to keep schools safe and prevent a targeted violence by offering training in both public and private schools of Georgia before threats are even made.
7: It's 8:04. A teenager faces charges of concealing a death after the discovery of a woman's dismembered body at an apartment complex in Smyrna.
12: A grim scene is revealed in the Cobb County arrest warrant for 18-year-old Kingston Bradley. Smyrna police went to Bradley's apartment after a woman reported seeing him in an open area of the Park Valley Apartments, carrying a plastic tub containing a body. The witness tells police when the teen saw her looking at him, he dropped the tote on the dirt walkway and ran to his unit. That tub had a woman's dismembered torso. In his unit, police spotted several areas and a large saw stained with blood, a wet mop and bucket, carpet cleaner, and they smelled the stink of bleach in the air. Veronica Waters, 95.5 WSB.
9: A deer removal program is coming to Gwinnett County City.
13: Peachtree Corners unveils plans to lower its deer density in an open house meeting. City Attorney Dave Rhodes says the alarmingly high population sparked complaints from residents. Now the city is partnering with USDA Wildlife Services in the targeted removal of adult female deer. The program uses federal personnel and suppressed firearms. Rhodes says the plan is not a hunting program.
14: There's a lot of concerns about who exactly is involved in this. It is Georgia DNR and it is USDA Wildlife Services, all highly trained.
13: Activities will only occur on eligible properties and participation is voluntary. Jordan Brown, 95.5 WSB.
7: Chinese President Xi wraps up his three-day visit today to the U.S. as he and his wife have tea with President Trump and the First Lady. They'll also tour the National Archives. It follows last night's lavish state dinner at the White House that included the heads of major U.S. tech and artificial intelligence companies.
9: The two leaders also met for about 2 hours to discuss a wide range of topics, including the conflict in the Middle East and AI.
15: Inside the White House, Trump declaring he and the Chinese leader, quote, have forged a friendship, a truly great friendship, actually built on mutual respect and the vital interests of our people. He did not mention China's support for Iran.
9: Correspondent Mary Bruce says it's not known how deep those conversations went between Trump and Xi.
7: Last night's state dinner does not get much coverage after all major news outlets skipped the event to stand in solidarity with CNN and other networks that were barred from the White House over accusations of false reporting. A judge has ordered those networks to be allowed to return. It's 8:06.
8: And on that score, we've got a breaking development in that White House press story. We might actually be the first in the country to impart this in public. It looks like the White House reporting pool is back on, which may mean the whole thing has been settled. I know that because coming up in depth live here is our Friday visit with CBS White House correspondent Nancy Cordes, who is just about to be the pool correspondent for the first time since all this started. So we're going to get a bird's eye view. I guess it's the radio. We're not going to get a view of anything, but we're going to get a look, an inside listen, I'll say it that way, at what is just about to go down there and how it has come to this after still what you just heard was continuing uncertainty after last night. More urgently for your family's needs, I think. We've got our Grand for Groceries keyword coming up in 4 minutes now. It'll be your chance to win $1,000 in our contest. Just about to end another week by handing somebody $1,000. Grand for Groceries. Traffic and weather on the way, too, in just 3 minutes. 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It's 8:07.
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26: There was no accountability.
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33: Newest travel advisory on 285 is going to be on the west side. Fire department protecting two left lanes on 285 northbound before Cascade Road exit 7. Pretty heavy now toward Highway 166 Langford Parkway. Delays of the east side perimeter have yet to go away, even though the crash that caused the slowing into Clarkston and Tucker has gone to the left shoulder. 285 northbound at Highway 78 exit 39. Coming in from the northern suburbs with the help of Ashley Frasca.
1: You can definitely tell some counties are on fall break. Lighter than normal out of the northwest. Not a brake light in sight between Woodstock and Marietta, rolling 575 and 75 south. Also, Fulton County is out of school, and so there's no crowds passing Holker Bridge. Pretty easy ride getting down into Buckhead. A little bit slow, though, on and off the brake pedal from Pleasant Hill on 85 south, trying to get into Norcross. Next report at 820 from the Loud Security Systems Traffic Center. Triple team traffic, 95.5 WSB.
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2: Gorgeous weather, not just today, but every day this weekend. So go outside and enjoy it. Today's high is 77, lows tonight in the upper 50s. Tomorrow and Sunday, sunshine with highs in the low 80s. And again, with low humidity, this dry weather will continue for Monday and Tuesday. Morning lows in the upper 50s. Daytime highs climbing back into the mid-80s by Tuesday. However, low humidity once again. So as the temperature goes up, it's not going to feel all that hot. Right now, 63 degrees in Dunwoody, 61 in Decatur, 59 in Conyers. Meteorologist Christina Edwards, 95.5 WSB.
8: All right, time for our grand for groceries keyword for this morning. It's nice. That's the word, nice, N-I-C-E. Like, wouldn't it be nice to win $1,000 to start this weekend, N-I-C-E. Enter that now onto our app or at WSBRadio.com/groceries. And somebody who does that between now and 8:30 when the window closes is going to win $1,000. Got five chances again today. The first is on right now with the keyword nice, N-I-C-E. 8:13 now, and Atlanta's morning news continues with WSB In Depth. We're joined live by CBS News Chief White House Correspondent Nancy Cordes, just like every Friday morning at this time. And you are obviously just the perfect person to hash out what's been going on this week, Nancy, between the Trump White House and several of the big media outlets. And I understand there is a development, and you're going to be in the middle of it here in the next couple hours. Where do things stand here this morning?
35: That's right. The five network TV White House pool, Chris, is tentatively being reinstated. The networks have all agreed to resume covering the president's events when it's a pooled event because CNN and MSNBC, MSNBC, rather, formerly MSNBC and Politico, were all let back into the White House. And so CNN is actually going to be pooling an event between President Trump and President Xi today at the National Archives. And I'll be part of the pool when Trump greets Xi at the White House in a couple of hours for a tea ceremony before they head to the archives.
0: You know, we've heard so much about this week, and it might be new to some people. What's that like? So you're standing there basically representing everybody with the flashbulbs going off around you?
35: Exactly. You know, there are a lot of times that Trump events, or any president, has events that take place in a space that's too small to accommodate the entire White House press corps, dozens and dozens of reporters and cameras. And so there's a pool. The five networks all work together to shoot that video. You know, think about when there's something in the Oval Office or on Air Force One or something like that. And we also ask questions that we think any of the five networks would ask on behalf of their viewers and listeners. And so that's what I'll be doing today. I'll be trying to get a question in, if I can, to the president or President Xi. And then that video will once again be broadcast back to all of our subscribers and viewers across the country. Unlike yesterday, when the president had a number of ceremonial events with President Xi, and that video was not shot or fed back by the pool because CNN was still excluded.
0: All right, Nancy, thank you very much, and good luck into the Lion's Den later. You have a good weekend. We'll talk to you next Friday.
35: Thanks so much.
0: CBS News Chief White House Correspondent Nancy Cordes, who joins us in depth every Friday morning on Atlanta's Morning News. It is Friday, September the 25th. Let's get more stories now. It's 8:16.
3: A Newton County commissioner searched for an interim chair after Governor Kemp suspends current chair Marcelo Baines for a third time. Baines is awaiting trial in December on money laundering charges connected to a real estate deal, although he was acquitted on some of those charges.
4: Kemp's executive order on the third suspension mentions new evidence related to his indictment. The new Newton County Commission plans to hold a special meeting tonight to announce three possible interim replacements.
3: Students across Georgia can expect a boost in a wide range of programs, courtesy of more than $2 million in grants from the State Education Department. Deputy Superintendent Dr. Barbara Wall says the career, technical, and agricultural education programs give students a new perspective as they pick their path.
5: It gives the students an opportunity to be exposed to their careers and decide if that's really a career they want or not.
4: Now, she says the funds will vary based on the education program, but could include medical equipment or industrial tools that meet industry standards.
3: Well, it seems Hyundai is set to outsell an American staple.
6: Cox Automotive says the South Korean company is on the brink of selling more vehicles than Ford in this current quarter, the first time that's ever happened in the U.S. Potentially overtaking 123-year-old Ford highlights how Hyundai and its Kia affiliate are capitalizing on strong demand for fuel-efficient vehicles. Ford says it's outsold Hyundai and Kia combined this year through August, and says it builds more vehicles in the U.S. than any other automaker. I'm Bloomberg's Gina Cervetti for 95.5 WSB.
4: It's 8:17.
0: On the WSB Money Update, we're waiting for the last consumer confidence number for September. That might tell the tale on Wall Street today. At the moment, stock futures are up quite a bit ahead of the opening bell at 9:30. Metro Atlanta gas prices per the AAA average will start the weekend at $4.18 a gallon on average, up 9 cents just since yesterday. Our Graham for Groceries keyword is nice this morning. That is the word nice. N-I-C-E. Enter that now onto our app or website. The window's open until 8:30. We would love. It will be nice for us to give you $1,000 here to start this first real weekend of autumn 2026. That means football, and we're going to hear from Coach Smarts. It's a first in Athens this weekend, and he's going to talk about it. When we continue, in just 2 minutes, you'll hear traffic and that weekend weather, too. Stay with us. It's 8:18.
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0: 820 now, got a crash in the West Side work zone. Let's get that from the traffic center here. Art McKay.
33: Had a travel advisory up for a few minutes as well, Chris, as fire rescue and hero are on the scene. But the past couple of minutes, they've just moved on 285 northbound at Cascade Road, exit 7. Those delays back toward Highway 166, if you're sitting in them, will start to improve. Yes, the west side will be shut down at the same spot again starting tonight through the weekend. 285 north and southbound closed with that ongoing road work and repair and replacing of the concrete there on the west side. Starts tonight at 7 and continues through the weekend. Just stay with 95.5 WSB. We'll get you around it. Let's get you into downtown now with Stephanie Stallworth.
1: We'll start out northbound with those delays beginning right around the Langford Parkway. Take you all the way into Midtown. Southbound, it's 85-400 with a busy merge. Get to 75. It's just a Midtown merge down towards North Avenue. 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Next report, 8:30 from the Loud Security Systems Traffic Center. Triple Team Traffic, 95.5 WSB.
2: A mix of sun and clouds today and rising to a high of 77. Cool for tonight. Lows in the upper 50s to low 60s. Pleasant for this weekend with highs in the low 80s. Right now, 61 degrees in Smyrna, 62 in Avondale Estates. It's 59 in Loganville. Meteorologist Christina Edwards, 95.5 WSB.
0: Coming at 8:25, you may not know it even, but why Clark Howard thinks you really do need security cameras around and in your home. It's 8:22.
4: Oh, we're expecting a nice fall weekend here in Atlanta, but it's a different story north of here. A nor'easter is expected to bring heavy rain, strong winds, and possible coastal flooding from the Outer Banks of North Carolina up to New England.
3: Yeah, this wedding planner along the Jersey Shore says he's taking precautions for an ugly weekend.
13: You're cold, sand starts blowing. Plus, if it starts raining mid-ceremony, now I have 200 wet guests. Not good for anybody, so we're going to keep it inside this weekend.
3: Not good. Wind gusts could hit 60 miles an hour in the northeast as the storm spins off the coast through Monday. It could also disrupt flights heading into the area.
4: Lawmakers react to reports that 8 sailors on board the USS Abraham Lincoln attempted suicide during the aircraft carrier's long deployment, including an extended stay near Iran. Senator Kirsten Gillibrand, a member of the Senate Armed Services Committee, insists not enough help was given to those on board the ship.
3: Correspondent Martha Raddatz calls the new report shocking.
14: Suicide in the military is a huge problem. There is no question about it. In the military and with veterans, it is a huge, huge problem. But hearing these numbers and knowing what the conditions on that ship were at times is really eye-opening.
3: One Navy official admits the 8 attempted suicides on board the Lincoln is not out of the ordinary for that long of a deployment.
4: Stanford faces criticism for altering a photo used in university materials that shows 3 students at a dining hall. It used artificial intelligence to change the appearance and race of those students. Many on campus call it unacceptable.
15: Stanford is a place where they actually pride themselves on having students from like over 60 different countries in their incoming class. Like, they have diversity. They shouldn't need to fabricate it.
3: A Hispanic student whose image was replaced by a black student says he was first amused but later concerned by the change. Stanford admits the alteration and lack of disclosure violates its own AI policy.
4: Well, many of us use coffee to wake up in the morning. Yeah, that's right. But it's just a single cup, though, could also interfere with our sleep.
16: A Polish study published in the journal Nutrient shows that coffee's caffeine content can disrupt shut-eye quality no matter when you brew it. It found that coffee reduces slow brainwave activity and makes your brain more alert.
3: Sarah Lee Kessler reports researchers don't give any concrete advice, though, on coffee habits, because the results can be different person to person.
4: Well, it'll be the first ever meeting in Athens between Georgia and Oklahoma. UGA head coach Kirby Smart says he expects Dogs fans to be ready for Saturday's game against the Sooners.
17: Great home SEC matchup, one that you wait for all your life.
3: It'll be just the second time the two teams have met. The first came in the 2018 Rose Bowl. UGA won that one in double overtime. Georgia's a two-touchdown favorite this time around. Pregame starts at 11:30 tomorrow with kickoff at 3:30 here on your home of the Dogs. It is 8:25. 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
18: Cameras everywhere. And a lot of controversy going on with a lot of the government place cameras. But I want to talk about your own place. Do you know that study after study shows that a would-be burglar abandons their intention to burgle your place if they see security cameras? And it can start with a doorbell camera, but having cameras placed at the corners of your home makes a big difference, because a burglar is like, I don't want to be caught red-handed on video. And so they'll go to the next place maybe to burgle that house. So in order to protect yourself, these cameras now can be dirt cheap, as little as $20 for you to have protection from that would-be burglar.
19: All right, thank you, Clark. Folks, you got about 4 minutes left. You can still play Grand for Groceries this morning. The keyword is nice, N-I-C-E. All you got to do is type those four letters into our app or website. The window closes at 8:30, though. Somebody's winning $1,000, maybe even at this very second. Give it a try. How would that be to start the weekend? Atlanta's morning news continues at 8:30. A lot of people going to want to be out and about. I think this weekend we're going to run down where the diciest spots are for the GDOT road work over the weekend, weather permitting. It's 8:26.
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0: It is 8:30. Good morning. I'm Chris Chandler. This is Atlanta's Morning News for Friday. Thank you for starting the day with us. Our top local stories.
3: State officials push forward with a new plan to reduce school violence.
4: A Georgia businessman lands at the center of a Ponzi scheme investigation.
0: These stories are coming in less than 90 seconds. We'll get traffic and weather right before. Here's Smiley Mark McKay.
10: No real shoulders on that west side perimeter where they're working. So police working the paperwork of this crash that was in a left lane. Actually, they had two left lanes knocked out for a little while. On the inner loop, 285 north before Cascade Road, exit 7. We've seen a great recovery on the west side perimeter past that crash. Not so much out of Clarkston. Still a bit slow. 285 northbound, leaving Church Street, exit 40, trying to get up to Lawrenceville Highway. Earlier crash, the Highway 78 Stone Mountain Freeway interchange has, though, cleared. New south side trouble in Stockbridge you're seeing, Ashley Frasca.
1: Starting to see a little bit of a crowd gathering up from Hudson Bridge on 75 northbound, and we found the cause, a car off the road and a crash 75 north right at the beginning of the ramp to I-675 there in Stockbridge, blocking both lanes, but the ramp is accessible as you just go around it in the Gore. Next report at 8:40 from the Loud Security Systems Traffic Center. Triple Team Traffic, 95.5 WSB.
2: Gorgeous sunshine not only today, but all weekend long. We're looking at a high of 77 for this afternoon. Temperatures will drop down to the mid to upper 50s for tomorrow morning and tomorrow afternoon as well as Sunday. Yes, we will climb into the low 80s, but with low humidity, it's still going to feel comfortable outside. Right now, 63 degrees in Kennesaw, 63 in Austell. It is 60 in Decatur. Meteorologist Christina Edwards, 95.5 WSB.
0: It's 8:31, our top local story.
11: It's not something the school can do by itself. It's not something that law enforcement can do by itself. It's going to take communication, collaboration, and coordination for this to be effective.
0: Amid new concerns about violence in the Georgia schools, officials with Georgia Emergency Management deploy a new program to put an end to threats or violence before they lead to the worst.
12: The Behavioral Threat Assessment and Management Model aims to prevent violence in schools. Targeted Violence Prevention Coordinator David Shanks says the model provides trainings to schools on identifying behavioral concerns.
11: What we're trying to do is get school systems to develop a systematic process for identifying, inquiring, assessing, and managing concerning behavior and potential threats, so that we can intervene before bad stuff happens.
12: 6 years in the making, the model is on its way to public and private K-12 schools in the state of Georgia. Jordan Brown, 95.5 WSB.
3: And I'm WSB's Graham Carroll, continuing our live in-depth team coverage. While this is a statewide effort, DeKalb County just announced earlier this week it plans to roll out a similar program for students in grades 6 through 12. CEO Lorraine Cochran-Johnson says it addresses a pressing concern.
27: What we're seeing is a disturbing pattern. Criminal offenders are becoming violent much earlier, also engaging in criminal behavior at an earlier age.
3: The DeKalb School District's $250,000 initiative is a 12-week program that teaches students about several topics, including conflict resolution and behavior regulation. Chris.
0: Violence in Georgia schools and among the state's youth has really fallen under the microscope ever since the Appalachian High School shooting. In 2024, many districts have added metal detectors and weapons detecting dogs in their schools. It's 8:33. With more news, here are Judd Hickenbotham and Cheryl Castro.
4: The full closure on I-285 from Cascade Road to Langford Parkway returns this weekend. That's set to start at 7 tonight. So are another batch of projects that could interrupt your weekend drive. GDOT says beginning at 9 o'clock tonight, look for lane closures on I-20 from Hill Street to Columbia Drive as a concrete rehab project continues.
3: There'll also be lane closures on I-20 eastbound at Glenwood Avenue as repairs are made to barriers and glare screens. Look for more closures on I-85 between Riverdale Road and Metropolitan Parkway. All these closures are weather permitting.
4: The Technical College System of Georgia is seeing record enrollment with a fourth straight year of growth. Commissioner Greg Dozier says it's having a positive impact in creating many more opportunities.
28: And so when you look at numbers, it turns into, how's the economy changing? How are we actually giving young people and those who are looking to be reskilled the opportunity to have a high-paying job to change their lives?
3: Enrollment grew 6.6% over the previous year. System also says it saw 93% of students go on to get jobs in the fields they were studying in.
4: New this morning, a DeKalb County school bus driver is hurt in a crash. WSB's Rob Archer reports live. It was a box truck that collided with the bus.
7: Cheryl, the crash happened around 6:20 on Turner Hill Road at the I-20 eastbound exit ramp. DeKalb County School says 9 students from Warren Technical School were on the bus. The driver was treated for injuries, but school officials say none of the students needed medical attention. Another bus picked them up. Live from the 24-hour news center, Rob Archer, 95.5 WSB.
3: The FBI is asking for the public's help as it searches for a man posing as a cop after a fake traffic stop in Metro Atlanta.
8: A reward of up to $10,000 is offered for the arrest and conviction of Julius George Khalid. The FBI says Khalid and others pretended to be law enforcement and stopped a victim at gunpoint on I-20 near Panola Road. The victim was kidnapped and extorted out of a large amount of money. Khalid may also use the alias Akeem Mitchell. A federal judge issued an arrest warrant for Khalid, charging him with kidnapping. Anyone with information should reach out to the FBI tip line. Bill Caiaccio, 95.5 WSB.
4: It's 8:35. A teen is behind bars without bond, accused of concealing a death in Smyrna after police discover a dismembered body. Officers were called to 18-year-old Kingston Bradley's apartment on Valley Parkway after a woman says she saw Bradley carrying a big plastic tote with a body part.
3: An arrest warrant says the teen dropped the torso on a dirt walkway when he saw the woman and ran back to his apartment. Smyrna police say they discovered blood stains, a large bloody saw, and bleach and other cleaning products in Bradley's apartment.
4: Happening today, President Trump is taking a Chinese President Xi to visit the National Archives to cap off a 3-day state visit. Now, Trump says he wants to show Xi the Declaration of Independence, the Constitution, and the Bill of Rights. Today's activities follow speeches by both leaders about their deeply intertwined relationship, but they don't mention China's support for Iran. It also follows a lavish state dinner at the White House.
13: The event, drawing business leaders, technology executives, and several figures from the fast-growing AI industry as the world's two largest economies look to manage an increasingly competitive relationship.
3: Melissa Don reports earlier in the day, protesters gathered outside the Chinese embassy in Washington, waving flags and signs that read Free Tibet. Meanwhile, President Xi confirms 2 giant pandas will be sent to the Atlanta Zoo as envoys of friendship between China and the U.S. Their names, Ping Ping and Fu Shuang. It's 8:36.
10: 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New information there, plus the forecast for the weekend. It is looking great. And the traffic snarl in Stockbridge. What is causing that? We'll find out from our 24-hour traffic center. This is Atlanta's morning news for Friday. It's 8:37.
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0: This is Atlanta's Morning News at 8:40. Our Grand for Groceries window has closed for this morning. Somebody's won $1,000. Your next chance to win a Grand for Groceries coming up on the Mark Arum Show early in the 10 o'clock hour. As we go to Smiley Martin McKay in the 24-hour traffic center, we talked about a lot of the autumnal-themed stuff going on around Metro Atlanta this weekend. You're going to be at one of the bigger ones, doing the MC honors.
10: Yeah, look forward to it. Part of the roster of MCs, Chris, at the Duluth Fall Festival. I'll be there Sunday, but the fun begins tomorrow morning. All day long tomorrow and most of the day on Sunday. Bring out the family. It's a great event. They do it so well. And they've even had national recognition for one of the best fall festivals in the country. Not so much fun heading into Stockbridge. Crash takes out a couple of lanes on 75 northbound of the I-675 split. That's where a car is off the road. What's happening with 285, Ashley Frasca?
1: A little slow on 285 North, trying to get up to Memorial Drive, and a small crowd through Doraville trying to get to Dunwoody. 285 westbound getting past Buford Highway. Traffic brought to you by Mothers Against Drunk Driving. 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Next report at 850 from the Loud Security Systems Traffic Center. Triple Team Traffic, 95.5 WSB.
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2: You know how we say we only get fall weather for like 3 days total? Well, these are those 3 days. Go outside and absolutely take advantage of them because we have fantastic weather in place, not just today, but all weekend long. Today's high is 77. Football Friday, we will kick off first quarter with temperatures in the low 70s and then end the game with temperatures in the upper 60s. Tomorrow morning, waking up in the mid to upper 50s. If you have any outdoor adventures for tomorrow and Sunday, you may need some jackets for the morning hours, but t-shirt weather for the afternoons. Highs will climb into the low 80s for both Saturday and Sunday. And this beautiful weather will continue for Monday and Tuesday as well. However, temperatures will creep up to the mid to upper 80s through the afternoons. Right now, 64 degrees in Acworth, 59 in Hiram. It is 61 here in Midtown. Meteorologist Christina Edwards here, 95.5 WSB.
0: Good morning. It's Friday, September the 25th, last Friday of the month. This is Atlanta's Morning News. I'm Chris Chandler. Coming on the Money Update at 8:47, big new business for Boeing. It's 8:43 now.
3: A Georgia businessman who owns AKL Transport and Southern Truck Leasing faces a lawsuit by the Securities and Exchange Commission accusing him of running a $127 million Ponzi scheme. Bloomberg's Courtney Donahoe has details on the allegations.
22: Christopher Lunsford and his companies promised investors a weekly return of $1,250 per truck. That's roughly 260% annually on a $25,000 investment. The scheme collapsed last year when investors stopped receiving payments.
4: The filing claims that Lunsford Oxford diverted at least $33 million of investor funds for personal use. No comment from his attorney.
3: The suspected gunman in a murder tied to a gun sale is found guilty and sentenced to life in prison. The Gwinnett County DA's office says Jermaine Remsen was part of a robbery scheme planned by Miguel Flores. Flores responded to a social media post by Abel Castellanos selling a .380 handgun.
4: Prosecutors say Flores intended to rob Castellanos at his Suwannee apartment. They say Remsen shot a Castellanos in the chest and killed him, taking two guns from Castellanos, including the gun he was selling. Flores says they had already been found guilty and also sentenced to life in prison. A third suspect, the accused getaway driver, is awaiting trial.
3: Peachtree Corners activates a new program to reduce its deer population. City announces a deer removal plan with USDA Wildlife Services. City Attorney Dave Rhodes says the program is not a quick fix to the deer dilemma and will only be conducted on eligible properties with the owner's written consent.
6: It's just something that needs to continue on an ongoing basis. So it is a multi-year effort.
4: He says the program is not about eradication, but about maintaining balance. A 2025 survey found a high deer density in Peachtree Corners with 193 deer per square mile. That's about eight times higher than the normal level.
3: It's 8:44. Speaking on the sidelines of the UN General Assembly in New York, the president of Iran now says he wants to make a deal with the U.S. before the midterm elections. It comes days after President Trump told world leaders the U.S. will make a deal with Iran right after the election.
4: Martha Raddatz has more from President Pezeshkian's statement on the conflict.
9: We struggle to understand why America attacked Iran. We don't want a nuclear weapon. Adding, President Trump says the U.S. obliterated the program, so why do they need to inspect? But claiming we are willing to have inspector.
4: The Iranian president goes on to say the U.S. has the power to destroy anything, but he insists Iran will never surrender.
3: Governor Kemp suspends Newton County Commission Chair Marcelo Baines for a third time.
11: It comes on the heel of an August indictment that revealed new information that was not part of the indictment he was acquitted on earlier this year. The suspension is set to last until the end of Baines' current term in office or pending the outcome of his trial that's set for December. The Newton County Commission has called a special meeting for 6 this evening to come up with three possible

0: effort to make Georgia what they call a top state for talent. Deputy Superintendent Dr. Barbara Wall says the money is going to buy new equipment for the state's career, technical, and agricultural education programs, which aim to connect students with careers in high-demand fields.
1: We're going to be the top state for talent. We got to have things going on in our schools that will prepare students for the workplace.
0: This is the second round of grant funding for the programs this year. Jonathan O'Brien, 95.5 WSB.
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3: All right, coming up at 8:50, we'll update the weather for you and get you to work on time with Triple Team Traffic. 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Here's Bloomberg's Andrew O'Day.
4: India's newest airline wants to fly on a Boeing. Sources tell Bloomberg Akasa Air, just 4 years old, is in talks to order more than 200 Boeing 737 MAX jets. The carrier already has unfilled orders for Boeing 737 MAXs, but the new purchase would keep its fleet growing beyond 2032. The deal would be book valued at billions of dollars, and it would be Boeing's second big sale in India after Air India's recent order for 250 planes. It turns out rocket and satellite company Blue Origin, launched in 2000 by Amazon founder Jeff Bezos, has a lot more Bezos in it than previously known. Citing sources including company documents, Wall Street Journal says Bezos has invested $30 billion of his own money into Blue Origin, which is right now valued at roughly $140 billion. The company, vying to be a legitimate rival to Elon Musk's SpaceX, expects to produce about $1.4 billion revenue this year, but $30 billion by 2030.
3: Stock futures are up ahead of the opening bell just about 40 minutes from now. This is just a snippet of the music from U2's next album, their first full album in many years now, and it's coming out in November. Most notably, we're just learning it's going to feature a duet, Bono and the late Dolly Parton. Will turn out to be her last recorded performance, and it will be on the new U2 album, which is released on November 12th. The first single, Silencio, is actually out right now. That's what you just heard there. On the subject of Dolly Parton, have you realized the significance of today's date? Sound it out here. We'll explain it to you when we continue in just 2 minutes. We'll get traffic and weather, too, as Friday's Atlanta's Morning News moves on. It's 8:48 now. 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
3: It's 8:50. This is Atlanta's Morning News, and coming after traffic and weather in less than 90 seconds, an Atlanta favorite grocery store chain lowering its prices almost all around. Here's Smiley Mart McKay now.
2: Crash scene hasn't cleared. It's still working on the right shoulder. Car went way off the roadway in Stockbridge, but at least the fire department has moved on and all travel lanes are open. Just bring the speeds down past the police that are working this crash in Stockbridge 75 northbound at I-675. Now we're hearing a lot of fire rescue rolling to report of a crash. Could be somebody trapped

0: in the damaged vehicle on the ramp from 20 West to 7585 North. We are seeing delays out of East Atlanta back toward Moreland Avenue. What do you see rolling into Norcross now, Stephanie Stallworth?
1: It wasn't too shabby for a while, but looking at a new incident reported as you travel 85 South down around Jimmy Carter Boulevard. 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From the Loud Security Systems Traffic Center, Triple Team Traffic, 95.5 WSB.
2: A mix of sun and clouds today with a high of 77. Lows tonight will dip back down to the mid-50s. And tomorrow, as well as Sunday, enjoy the sunshine, low humidity, and daytime highs only in the low 80s. Right now, 61 degrees in Dunwoody. It is 60 in Avondale Estates, 63 in McDonough. Meteorologist Christina Upwards, 95.5 WSB.
3: At 8:55, this sounds serious. Why Clark says you need to watch out for StubHub. 8:52 now.
4: We take a closer look at Kratom as authorities investigate whether a North Atlanta high school graduate's death in Mississippi is connected to that drug.
5: Some have called it gas station heroin. Kratom is from a native Southeast Asian tree. Used for applications from pain to mood, it can be a stimulant in low doses, but like an opioid at higher ones. And it can look yummy. Patrick Filkins with Georgia Poison Center tells WSB, Kratom's put in chocolates, gummies, and lollipops. He says it's just not policed well.
6: They'll claim that, you know, each dose only has X milligrams, but there's no purity and quality standards that they need to abide by.
5: Georgia and Mississippi have laws which ban Kratom's sale to people under 21. Veronica Waters, 95.5 WSB.
3: A federal judge delays a decision on a proposed settlement involving Paramount's merger with Warner Brothers Discovery in 12 states. Georgia is not among them. The judge says she wants more information from state attorneys general before deciding whether to approve the settlement.
4: California AG Rob Bonta announced earlier this week that a deal had been reached, appearing to clear a major hurdle for that $111 billion acquisition. But the judge's decision puts the proposed merger on hold. She says she'll issue her ruling in due course.
3: Well, your money is about to go farther at Aldi. The grocery store says it's lowering prices on about a third of the products it regularly stocks. Aldi says the cuts are already underway and will run through at least November 3rd at stores nationwide.
4: Aldi estimates the reductions will save customers about $86 million. Items include fall staples like pears, Brussels sprouts, and squash. Its family packs of chicken breast are also down to $1.99 a pound. That is the lowest price in 4 years. The cuts come as grocery prices remain above last year's levels.
3: Pope Leo begins a four-day visit to France, highlighting his appeals for peace and reflection on artificial intelligence. The Pope says what he calls a paradise of machines risks humanity. Church bells ring as he arrives in Paris, marking the first papal visit in 18 years.
4: Security measures are in place similar to those during the Paris 2024 Olympics, with thousands of police and military personnel deployed. Meanwhile, the Pope tells reporters they are welcome to cover him as he responds to a question about the White House's ban on some news outlets, which has been put on pause. Working
3: 9 to 5. Well, happy 9 to 5 day on this date, September 25th. Many fans worldwide are celebrating Dolly Parton. Dolly Parton Day highlights Parton's achievements as a singer, songwriter, actress, philanthropist, and entrepreneur.
4: It focuses on her commitment to improving literacy as well. People can celebrate by donating to Dolly Parton's Imagination Library or dressing in her signature style. The beloved country singer died of cancer last month at the age of 80. It's 8:55.
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8: StubHub is responsible for somewhere 50-60% of all secondhand tickets purchased in the United States. There were all the complaints about people who had bought World Cup tickets through StubHub and they couldn't get in. They didn't have working tickets. There were so many complaints, the Wall Street Journal sicked some reporters loose. Okay, so this is diabolical and sinister if everything played out like the Wall Street Journal said. StubHub reduced customer service so that people would give up. They changed five times where you had to write them with a problem about tickets, playing a game of hide and seek. According to the Wall Street Journal, this was an actual internal conspiracy of StubHub to not reimburse people. So StubHub, what are you doing? More important, why are you not doing what your guarantee says?
7: Here's Atlanta's morning news for this morning and this week. It's going to be a beautiful weekend. Hope you are able to get out and about and enjoy it. We'll be back again Monday morning at 5. I'm Chris Chandler. Have a great weekend.
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10: 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That high-scoring thriller, still the best college football game I've ever seen. 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
21: Good morning at 9 o'clock. I'm Graham Carroll. 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Our top local story, some frightening moments for students and a driver aboard a DeKalb County school bus this morning.
22: The bus and a box truck crashed around 620 on Turner Hill Road, northbound at the I-20 eastbound exit ramp. DeKalb County Schools confirmed there were 9 students aboard. The driver was treated for injuries, but no students needed EMS. Another bus was sent to pick them up. Rob Archer, 95.5 WSB.
21: And that accident scene is now fully cleared, traffic flowing normally through the area. Weather should not be a problem, but weekend drives will be complicated by another full shutdown of a portion of I-285, with all lanes in both directions closed for road replacement work between Cascade Road and Langford Parkway. WSB's Michelle Wright says the GOT has several other partial closures planned as well.
0: Starting this evening at 9, there'll be a rolling lane closure at I-20 between Hill Street and Columbia Drive. Also closed at that time will be 20 eastbound at Glenwood Avenue. There's also going to be closures on I-85 between Riverdale Road and Metropolitan Parkway starting at 9 tonight too.
21: And remember, you can always dial 511 to get updates on current road conditions statewide, including alerts about construction, accidents, and other incidents. Well, there's some good news on the education front. Georgia's technical college system reports major success as it prepares young workers for high-paying jobs in the trades.
1: Last year, a record 93% of students who graduated from the technical college system of Georgia went on to work in the fields they were studying. Commissioner Greg Dozier tells me for him, it's not simply about percentages.
19: It's seeing families changed, and we believe that. We believe they're changing themselves. We believe they're changing their communities. And as a whole, we believe the state changes because they now have an opportunity to really do what they want to in this life.
1: He believes more and more students are seeing the value in what technical colleges have to offer. Jonathan O'Brien, 95.5 WSB.
21: Well, we have great weather here, but that's not the case along most of the eastern seaboard. A nor'easter creating havoc from the Carolinas to New England.
23: From the Carolinas to New York to Boston. Millions on alert for flooding, rough surf, and winds topping 60 miles per hour. Some areas could see half a foot of rain.
24: By high tide, we'll probably be fully surrounded.
23: On New York's beaches, crews are building sand dunes to protect the shoreline. In Connecticut, residents stocking up on essentials like batteries, flashlights, and gas.
21: Correspondent Hannah Bata says Highway 12, a main artery on North Carolina's Outer Banks, has been heavily damaged, and the forecasts indicate the storm could linger for several days. The Securities and Exchange Commission is suing a Georgia trucking entrepreneur alleging he ran a $127 million Ponzi scheme.
25: The complaint alleges that Christopher Lunsford and his companies, AKL Transport and Southern Truck Leasing, promised investors a weekly return of $1,250 per truck. That's roughly 260% annually on a $25,000 investment. The scheme collapsed last year when investors stopped receiving payments.
21: Bloomberg's Courtney Donahoe says the filing indicates Lunsford diverted at least $33 million of investors' funds for personal use. Well, fall has arrived, and with it comes an increased likelihood of flare-ups for those with asthma. Pulmonologist Dr. Megan Conroy says changes in temperature, humidity, and pollens will really impact airway inflammation.
26: We also see increase in circulation of respiratory viruses, so the common cold virus, and others that start to circulate in the fall. These are the most common causes of asthma flares. But we also see increase in pollens like ragweed.
21: And she recommends people take all medications as prescribed, no matter how frequently symptoms of asthma may occur, and also have a rescue inhaler on hand. And she also recommends staying up to date on vaccines. It is 9:03, and the Mark Arum Show begins in less than 2 minutes. But first, it's time for live team coverage of traffic and weather. We go to the WSB 24-hour traffic center and smiling Mark McKay.
7: Fire department activity, Graham, on the ramp from I-20 West to 7585 North exit 57. A few minutes ago, they had that ramp shut down. They're allowing a right lane by, but delayed in the right lanes of I-20 westbound, leaving Moreland Avenue stacking up there. Car off the road, still working on it, but no travel lanes are blocked. 75 northbound, north of Hudson Bridge Road at the 675 interchange. Southbound already getting crowded. I-75 south leaving I-675. Bit of a crowd left over in Norcross. Ashley Fresca.
27: Yeah, and adding to the little bit of a delay, police are protecting some trouble in the hot lane, the Peach Pass lane on 85 south at Jimmy Carter Boulevard. So the worst of those brake lights begin past Pleasant Hill for the ride through Norcross. From the Loud Security Systems Traffic Center, Triple Team Traffic, 95.5 WSB.
2: I'm WSB meteorologist Christina Edwards. A mix of sun and clouds today, rather comfortable, climbing to a high of 77. Lows tonight in the mid-50s to low 60s. Tomorrow, a mix of sun and clouds, high around 82. Sunshine on Sunday, morning lows in the mid-50s, daytime highs in the low 80s.
21: 58 degrees in Fairburn, it's 59 degrees in Stone Mountain, and 60 degrees in Midtown Atlanta at 9:05. 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I'm Graham Carroll, 95.5 WSB.
28: Breath. You made it. I made it. We all made it to Friday. Welcome to a jam-packed Friday edition of the Mark Arum Show. 30 minutes, we're going to talk tax reform with the Grover Norquist. Very excited about that. We got comedian Alex Perlman checking in at 10. Political analyst Bill Crane at 10:35. Travel expert Peter Greenberg. He escaped the UN traffic jam yesterday. He's going to join us. Invaluable resource is Peter Greenberg, the travel expert. Deborah's got a pair of tickets to Andrea Bocelli, and of course, a grand for groceries coming up at 10:12 a.m. I'm going to give you a keyword. 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I want to start off by congratulating Falcons fans. Huge win last night. Unexpected win, I'm going to say. They were underdogs against Deborah's Packers.
3: Go Pack.
28: Green Bay Packers. What an emotional roller coaster for Falcons fans. Because Wednesday, you were on suicide watch. Like two horrible games, and then they're waking up Friday morning going, we're going to win the division. This is amazing. I hope you do. I really hope you do. I got crushed by Bijan Robinson in fantasy. The one year I don't draft him in every one of my leagues. But anyway, congrats to the Falcons fans. Obviously, if you work with Falcons fans, you're headed to the office right now. This is the day to say, hey Frank, hey Jane, why don't you take me out to lunch today? We'll celebrate the Falcons. Because they're all over the moon after the win last night. And I stayed up way too late watching that. Nonetheless, that's a pretty big local story. We're going to go to D.C., get the latest on the official state visit, the state dinner with President Xi Jinping from China. And there haven't really been any major headlines economically when it comes to AI or Iran or trade deal. Like, the biggest headline thus far is President Xi saying, hey, you know, we're kicking a couple pandas down to Zoo Atlanta. Like, that's been the biggest headline here. Do we get any clarification, Deborah, on when the pandas will arrive, who they are, what the deal is?
3: Two pandas, a male panda named Ping Ping and a female panda named Fu Shuang, and they're coming to Atlanta in a few days. I don't have an exact date. I have reached out to Zoo Atlanta to see if they're available to talk to us. But they're kind of this deal that they said they've had such success with the breeding.
28: And these are borrowed. We're not keeping them.
3: Yeah, we don't
28: them.
3: Get to keep yeah. them. But yeah, in a few days.
28: China has a monopoly on the Chinese pandas, which is understandable. But this is big news for Zoo Atlanta, because if you weren't around when we had the last set of pandas, like, that became the focal point of Zoo Atlanta. Like, that was, you know, when they first arrived, the lines and going to check them out. I think it's great news for Zoo Atlanta. I love Zoo Atlanta. I love zoos in general. But to me, it speaks to the rarity of an animal sells tickets. Like, did you go see the pandas at Zoo Atlanta last time?
3: Yeah,
28: they're cute. They're funny. You watch them eat bamboo, but they're just cute little furry blobs. Like, when I go to a zoo, when we went to a zoo in Japan last time we were there, they didn't have pandas, but I want to see the elephants. I want to see the big jungle cat. Like, to me, that's the draw, is to see, rhinoceroses and hippopotamus. Like, I want the biggins. I want the big mammals, giraffes. Like, that, to me, it's like, it's great for Zoo Atlanta. I'm not trying to steal their joy. They're going to sell a ton of tickets. People are going to see them. It's a big deal. It's the rarity of them, though. They're so rare. That's why you'll get people from all over the world that are going to come to Atlanta and check out the pandas at Zoo Atlanta. So it's a huge win. I love it. But to me, I'm not going to wait online. I'll wait till the hype dies down. And then it's like the Popeye's chicken sandwich. You remember when the Popeye's chicken sandwich, not you, Vinny, no. Remember when the Popeye's chicken sandwich popped on the scene and there were mile-long lines to get it? I'm like, I'm not waiting in a mile-long line to get a chicken sandwich. As expected, the hype died down, and you could just walk in and get them whenever you want. That's the way I'm going to be with the pandas. I'm going to go to the zoo, but I'm going to see the giraffes, the elephants, the orangutans. Like, to me, those are all much more interesting animals than they're cute, but it's just the rarity of them. The Chinese pandas, Ping Ping and Fu Shuang. Correct? Did I get that right?
3: I think so.
28: Yeah,
3: yes.
28: Ping Ping and Fu Shuang. All right, so good news for the Falcons, for Zoo Atlanta. Maybe not so good if you are anti-data center in Georgia. Deborah, we have some new data center numbers here. Another story in the lead of the Mark Arum Show.
3: Yeah, so by the end of 2026, so the end of this year, Georgia is expected to have about 60 large data centers throughout the state, about 119 planned just for this year. making capacity grow by 287% since the first data center ever came into Georgia. 287%.
28: Wow. 208% increase. So you said, I'm trying to write the numbers down. There are 60 currently?
3: 60 large data centers large. By the end of the year. It doesn't give me the parameters of what large is, but the one that we've been focusing on is the OpenAI one. Yeah, yeah, that $20 billion data center. That's probably larger than some of the ones that are like in Alpharetta that we don't know are data centers, but are data centers.
28: What was the 119 number?
3: 119 planned for later years.
28: Oh, geez. All right.
3: Yeah.
28: So we're going to jump. So there's a 280% jump at data centers since the first one has been built. That doesn't make sense because it would be a 6,000% jump. Anyway, huge jump. There's 60 now and 119 more planned. So we're going to get up to 179 data centers here. Is that's Georgia, right? Not just the metro
3: just
28: area.
3: Just Georgia.
28: I know we got a lot of rural land, but that is a lot of data centers. Let's kick off our data center coverage, shockingly, with those big numbers here in the state of Georgia from ABC News, Jim Ryan. Jim, talking about data centers every single day, the AI boom. Now we have some new poll numbers on what Americans think about data centers. What could, if anything, could you tell us about these polls?
4: Well, that they don't like them generally, and polling has shown this fairly consistently over the last few months. Early on, I think people were all on board that data centers were a good thing. They were necessary for artificial intelligence, and that is still the case, except that public opinion has fallen off quite dramatically. Gallup has polled about this in the last year and finds that people have definitely NIMBY attitudes about those data centers, Mark.
28: Not in my backyard, for sure. And listen, Jim, gosh, we talk about this almost every day on the show. These data centers, this need for the data with AI and the boom there, this isn't going away anytime soon. This isn't something we can not do going forward.
4: No, that's true. And, you know, because artificial intelligence, as much as people have misgivings and skepticism about it, people are using it. And if they want to use AI, they have to have the data centers that support artificial intelligence. So what are you going to do? If it's not in my backyard, how about, what if we put them in space? Elon Musk has talked about sending up 1 million satellites to function as an orbiting data center. Well, next week, Google will take an early step in that direction. The tensor processing units, the chips that are used in Google's AI agent called Gemini, they're going to be loaded onto a rocket and sent up into orbit to see if, in fact, they can handle the stress. And, you know, these chips are fairly sensitive, they're fragile. So if you load it into a rocket, will it handle the vibration, the shaking, the 10 G's of force, and the heat, eventually making it up into orbit? So that's the plan. On October 1st, Google intends to launch a rocket or partner with a company that will launch a rocket carrying some of these TPUs, the tensor processing units, to see how well they do, and then how well they do what once they're up in space, Mark.
28: Yeah, I mean, I guess it would be just break down to cost. Like, what's the cost benefit? Obviously, if folks don't want them built in their neighborhoods, where can we go? I remember covering a story a couple of months because data center water use has been a big thing for Americans, mm-hmm. and they talked about building data centers in the oceans.
4: Yes. Right. I mean, they're exploring all sorts of options, so this would just be one. There are tremendous logistical and physical, scientific challenges to be overcome by putting something in space like this. So, Mark, if your computer at home, your CPU overheats, it's because the fan went out, right? Mm. They still have to have fans to keep them cool. Well, these chips in space need to keep cool as well, but fans don't work. That's why the International Space Station doesn't have propellers, because it just doesn't work. A fan wouldn't work. So they've had to engineer ways to keep the units cool up there in space, using the coldness of space as a way to do that. But still, once these things are fired up, they'll be able to process data, but only for about 15 minutes before they have to be shut down to cool off.
28: Jim Ryan from ABC joining us on the Mark Arum Show. Final quick follow-up, Jim, on the polling data and what Americans have been saying. Is environmental issues, is that one of their biggest concerns? Is it more of, we just don't want these in our community, period?
4: Well, it is the environmental impact, you know, eating up a lot of the water and the electricity, but also the quality of life aspect of the whole thing. And that's what Americans have complained about, that initially they may have been okay. And we've had some built fairly close to where I live. And people who live close to them say that they're noisy. You can hear this constant thrum coming from them. And they sort of cut into the view. So your property value might go down because you live near a data center.
28: Story we will continue to monitor. Jim, great stuff as always. Have a good weekend, my friend.
4: All right. See you, Mark.
28: I think at the end of the day, we're just overthinking this. The data center issue. Like, really? Like, sending them to space? What if something goes wrong with a chip at a data center or a fan or whatever, you go to the data center and you fix it. Like, what happens if there's a hiccup on the data center? I think we're overthinking it. Sinking them to the bottom of the ocean, putting them in space. I don't know if you've ever flown over the United States of America. We got a lot of land. That is one of the huge advantages we have in these United States of America. We have so much land. We have such a geographical advantage. You go, Deborah, you've been to Europe 100 times.
3: Very compact.
28: Yes, there's no room to move. We don't have that problem. All you have to do is, all right, communities, raise your hand if you want a data center. Keep your hand down if you don't. We have enough room in these beloved United States to build as many data centers as we need. You just don't build them where people don't want them. There are certainly communities. We see it in South Georgia. We see it in Louisiana where the Facebook one. Louisiana, that community in Louisiana is like, hell yeah, we have nothing going on. We got gumbo and that's it. Bring it in, Facebook. Zuckerberg, here's the welcome mat. Build what you can. I think we're overthinking. We have a ton of space, a ton of natural resources. I don't think we need to send them into orbit or bury them at the bottom of the ocean. We have all the space we need. It's like Soba when I come home from work and we've got a California king bed and she's this tiny little dog just sitting at, like, she's got so much room to move. We have so much room to move. I think we might be overthinking the data center issue. Do you want to talk about the Nor'easter? It's developed east of the Outer Banks in North Kakalaka. ABC News chief meteorologist Ginger Z this morning.
5: Wind gusts, Atlantic City, 7 a.m., 55 miles per hour. Montauk, over 60. Boston picking up. And we're just going to keep that through the day Saturday. Very windy, talking 40 to 60 miles per hour. Someone else is like, I'm having a rooftop party. No, you're not. It's not happening.
28: Is it Billy Joel that does that down east? Nor'easter Alexa, or is that down east? I don't know.
3: The
28: Alexa,
3: no idea.
28: Nothing. Know what I'm talking about? So I asked our official scientist, meteorologist Christine Edwards. I'm like, hey, Christina, do I have to talk about this nor'easter? She said no. She goes, but the nor'easter is why we're having such great weather now. So The northeast pain is our gain. It has been phenomenal. I'm wearing a flannel shirt today. I love the fall weather. So Christina said, don't spend much time on it, but that's why we're having such great weather now. It's because of that nor'easter ripping up the east coast of the United States. 9:18 on the Mark Arum Show. Don't forget, another chance for you in a grand for groceries coming up at 10:12 a.m. right here on the Mark Arum Show. Let's check the ride around town. Hello and good morning. Smile, Mark McKay. Good
6: morning, Mark. Crash that was in the HOT Express Lane in Norcross has gone to the shoulder courtesy of Georgia State Patrol. They blocked all lanes 85 South below Jimmy Carter Boulevard to put it off to the right. Still seeing slowing leaving Pleasant Hill Road. Downtown Atlanta getting crowded on the connector 75-85 southbound at 17th Street, and the right lanes in East Atlanta, I-20 westbound approaching the connector exit 57 are slow due to an injury crash working on the left side of that on-ramp from I-20 west to 75-85 north. 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
28: 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Is that an international day, Deborah, or are we just celebrating?
3: 9-2-5. Oh, yeah. Not in Europe, because they do days
28: and 2-5-9.
3: Yeah, yes,
28: all right.
3: Never mind, just here in the States.
28: It's Dolly Parton Day here on the Mark Arum Show, so Vinny's going to be spinning all Dolly Parton hits. Speaking of music, via the Piccadilly text line, we were talking about the Nor'easter. The song is from Billy Joel, but it's the Down Easter, Alexa. So that's the name of a ship. It's not a storm. Downeaster, Nor'easter.
3: I thought it was my smart speaker.
28: This is a good song, though.
16: I have tried
28: All right, there you go. Welcome back to the show. Not good news for folks that can't pay their bills, which is why you need to win a grant for groceries coming up next hour. 1 in 3 Americans cannot pay their bills on time, Deborah.
3: So financial experts are saying 1 in 3 Americans are really having a difficult time keeping up with the cost of living. They're barely being able to pay bills on time, just covering your basic needs. And some are like, oh, so you don't have anything extra to go out. Not even to save. So they're just covering those basic needs.
28: Well, there's a lot. I think a majority of Americans right now have foregone the idea of saving, right? What does Clark Howard say? Pay yourself first, you know, put 10% away or whatever. And I don't think, you know, aside from the automatic withdrawals that I get from my 401k and retirement plans, like, I'm not putting a lot to savings these days.
3: All of that goes towards gas and basic food.
28: Yeah, absolutely. Speaking of food, again, you can win a grant for groceries. Everyone could use a grant for groceries right now. Discount supermarket chains announced some potential savings for consumers. Aldi says it's cutting prices on nearly a third of the products it sells through at least November 3rd. Meanwhile, Pepsi reportedly raising prices on some of its most popular products. ABC's Stephanie Ramos.
7: Bloomberg reporting that PepsiCo is raising prices on some of its popular snacks and drinks just months after cutting prices by as much as 15% in an effort to win back shoppers. Bloomberg says prices will rise on bags of Doritos, Ruffles, and Sun Chips, along with some Tostitos salsa and Fritos dips. Some soda prices are also expected to rise, with the changes coming as early as the end of this year or early 2020.
28: Yeah, Clark Howard does love Aldi. He talks about Aldi a lot and Costco. Just a quick follow from yesterday, trying to save money on food. We mentioned, Debbie, the story that Taco Bell was doing this $1 menu.
3: Oh, yeah. Did you get it?
28: And Mexican pizzas. I didn't get to go, but some angry elf emailed our boss. And they drove 20 minutes to a Taco Bell. And the Taco Bell was like, we don't know what you're talking about.
3: It said, I did say, check your local Taco Bell.
28: Yes. But anyway, it was only one per customer. So you could, like, I wanted to get 30 Mexican pizzas for a buck. It's only one. So the angry elf that emailed my boss, I'm sorry. Before you drive 20 minutes to a Taco Bell, give him a call and see if they have that $1 Mexican pizza. He was not happy. He was not a happy camper. I apologize, though, on behalf of the fast food loving members of the Mark Arum Show. We're sorry you went to Taco Bell. At least I hope you got some food when you went there. All right, when we come back, could we save money on taxes to help pay our bills? We're going to talk tax reform. Grover Norquist joining us live next on the Mark Arum Show.
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19: AOC or John Ossoff? 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Hard to believe, but Senator Ossoff spends more powdering his nose than your family spends on 4 months of groceries. 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
8: Good morning at 9:30. I'm Graham Carroll. This news brought to you by Beaver Toyota of Cumming. Our top local story, a second person is sentenced to life in prison for murder in a gun heist gone wrong in Gwinnett County.
21: Jermaine Remsen is found guilty of the death of Abel Castellanos. It started 4 years ago when Castellanos posted the sale of his handgun on social media. Another suspect, Miguel Flores, arranged to meet Castellanos at his Suwannee apartment to buy the gun, but the Gwinnett DA's office says his true intent was to rob Castellanos at gunpoint. Remsen, who was with Flores, is then accused of shooting Castellanos in the chest, killing him. Flores was also sentenced to life in prison. A third person, the suspected getaway driver, awaits trial. Cheryl Castro, 95.5 WSB.
8: A DeKalb County school bus driver was injured in a crash with a box truck this morning. The crash happening around 6:20 on Turner Hill Road at the I-20 eastbound exit ramp. 9 students from Warren Technical School were aboard, but none required medical treatment. EMS did provide aid to the driver. Another bus was brought in to deliver the students to the school on Alton Road at Shamley Tucker Road. Newton County's commissioners are looking for an interim chair amid legal troubles for the current one.
22: Governor Kemp suspends Newton County Board of Commission Chair Marcelo Baines for the third time in the wake of new evidence that was introduced as part of an indictment against Baines that's leading to his trial scheduled for December. The Board of Commissioners has set a specially called meeting for this evening at 6 p.m. to come up with a trio of potential interim replacements for Baines that will be given to the governor, who will make that final call. Baines was first indicted by a federal grand jury back in June of 2024 on alleged financial crimes. Michelle Wright, 95.5 WSB.
8: Chinese President Xi wrapping up his 3-day state visit to the U.S. today. He and his wife will tour the National Archives. During his stay, he and President Trump discussed trade, the ongoing conflict in the Middle East, and growing concerns about artificial intelligence. Xi says he sees avenues for cooperation.
23: For his part, Xi called the interests of China and the U.S., quote, deeply intertwined, adding that their competition, quote, should be a race of catching up with one another, not a wrestle in which one either wins or loses.
8: And correspondent Mary Bruce says it is not clear how advanced these conversations went. The visit to Washington by the Chinese leader, his first in a decade. Updating that conflict in the Middle East, new U.S. intelligence assessments show satellite imagery and intelligence provided by China have helped Iran threaten ships in the Middle East. A recent report also says Iran's strike on a U.S. base in Jordan back in July that killed 3 service members would not have been possible without imagery from China. But it admits it's hard to know how big of an overall role China currently plays with Iran. The U.S. also accuses Russia of aiding Iran with its strikes in the conflict. A discount supermarket chain has announced some potential savings for customers. Aldi says it's cutting prices on nearly a third of its products it sells through at least the November 3rd. But it's not all good news in the grocery aisle. Pepsi reportedly raising prices on some of its most popular products.
7: Bloomberg says prices will rise on bags of Doritos, Ruffles, and Sun Chips, along with some Tostitos salsa and Fritos dips. Some soda prices are also expected to rise, with the changes coming as early as the end of this year or early 2027.
8: Correspondent Stephanie Ramos says the modest increase is expected to be in the low to single mid digits. It's 9:33, and it's time now for live team coverage of traffic and weather. We go to the WSB 24-Hour Traffic Center, checking in with Smiling Mark McKay.
6: And we'll check in with the crowd. Graham, that's starting to break up out of Duluth into Norcross. Still a bit tight. I-85 southbound, trying to get past Pleasant Hill Road. Much better. A crash on the shoulder in Norcross. 85 southbound past Jimmy Carter Boulevard. Exit 99. Into Midtown Atlanta, on and off the break. 75-85 South 17th Street past Georgia Tech. The northbound connector is cleared up nicely. And Georgia State Patrol doing the paperwork on a crash that had the ramp blocked for a while out of East Atlanta. It's open now. I-20 West to 75-85 North, exit 57. From the Loud Security Systems Traffic Center, Triple Team Traffic, 95.5 WSB.
24: This is WSB meteorologist Christina Edwards. Partly cloudy skies today with a high of 77. Lows tonight dropping down to the upper 50s to low 60s. Tomorrow and Sunday, enjoy mostly sunny skies with highs in the low 80s and low humidity.
8: Right now, 62 degrees in Johns Creek. We have 61 degrees in Austell and 61 degrees in Midtown Atlanta at 9:34. 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I'm Graham Carroll, 95.5 WSB.
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0: It's Eric. 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
28: 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Let's talk about it. Joining us live on the Mark Arum Show, President of the Americans for Tax Reform, Grover Norquist. Mr. Norquist, good morning. Thanks so much for your time.
9: Absolutely. Good to be with you.
28: Are you a diesel driver? Are you a diesel fella?
9: I am not, but I am noticing that the price of diesel has gone up. And the problem is there's several people putting out ideas that would make it worse. It's not a surprise for government work, but we do need to be careful because the suggestion that we forbid diesel from being exported, well, that seems to make sense, right? If you keep it here, then it'll be less expensive than if you let people...
28: That was my initial reaction. Again, just, you know, if it's not covered in the oil industry, in the TV show Landman, then I really don't know about it. And they haven't talked about diesel in Landman. So when that was proposed, like, we're going to ban the export of American diesel to help drivers here and truck drivers. And I was like, oh, that sounds like a great idea. Obviously, I am not well versed in the field. Why is that not a good idea?
9: You have company. That was the president's first thought, too. But he hadn't said, I will check around. And Doug Burgum, who's Secretary of Interior, was the governor for two terms up in North Dakota, where they know a thing or two about having all this lovely oil and no refineries in North Dakota, but lots of oil at that pipeline. His point was, look, his Secretary of Interior, quote, we would consider an export ban if we thought that would actually might lower prices. But that's not the case. The Secretary of Energy pointed out the blunt tool of banning diesel exports definitely doesn't work. If you can't export the diesel that comes out of our refineries, you run out of places to store it. Okay? So remember all our liberal friends who said we can't build pipelines? That's icky. And we can't build refineries? That's icky. Okay? chickens come home to roost. Most of the what we do with diesel, the stuff for diesel, comes from Louisiana, from the coast down there. There aren't places to store it. There aren't pipelines to move it, or the ones that they were fully engaged at present. And all it would just back up here and not do what we want. And matter of fact, after a while, people would start pulling the stuff out of the ground because you couldn't do anything with it. And that would make the prices go up.
0: So it's a storage. It's a storage issue more than anything.
9: And transportation and refinery. So you got several roadblocks from, you know, hey, I've got some stuff here. What do I do with it? Well, has it been refined? No, I forgot to do that yet. Okay, now you got to get it refined. Find a refinery. Don't have one here, or I have one here, but then the pipelines don't go to where you're going, or they're completely full.
0: So the diesel we have here in the U.S., we send that out to get refined elsewhere? Is that how I'm hearing this?
9: That happens somewhat, but a lot of it's in Louisiana. But we do have blockage. We do have limits on refinery. It'd be nice to have all those nice jobs here. But we send that stuff to other places to refine sometimes and then bring it back. This is what happens when you let the idiot environmentalists decide that they don't like refineries and they don't like pipelines. And all this stuff gets stuck in one, either where it was first built 100 years ago and it's getting old, or in other countries. It is a real challenge. But and there's a long to fix this is a long term thing. But right now, just looking here, 55% of the country's refining capacity is concentrated along the Gulf Coast. Okay. And that's a nice part of the country, but it's only part of the country. And it's a long way away from places like California, which refused to build pipelines, which would have solved some of their problems, but not just on diesel.
0: Let me jump in for a sec. Grover Norquist joining us live on the Mark Arab Show. I'm going to take you in an alternate universe where we're not at war with Iran. Diesel is not $8 a gallon. Brent crude is not $105 a gallon. And you and I are not having this conversation.
9: Well, that would be nicer. But we also, we have the challenge with Iran. We have, and we have the Russians, which sell oil to Europe because they closed their nuclear power plants. And all of a sudden they need oil and natural gas that they didn't need before. And Russia is busy threatening all of Europe and beating up on Ukraine. And the Europeans would like to get them to stop. So they buy less of their stuff, not none of their stuff, but less of their stuff. That adds to the crunch. There are a series of policy mistakes over the last 20, 30, 40 years that all come together here. I add another one. A lot of what we use for regular gasoline and for diesel has that ethanol added to it, and in some cases required by law because somebody thought that would be good for the environment.
0: Well, it's good for the farmers in Iowa. It's definitely good for them.
9: Well, it raised the price of, I forget what the particular food group is, but in Mexico, people eat a lot of corn, a corn tortilla or something. The price of that went up. They were having riots about that a while ago because their corn was going into people's gasoline and not into
0: our bellies. Let me ask you this. You mentioned Russia, Ukraine, President Trump asking Putin and Zelensky, hey, stop attacking each other's infrastructure, especially the energy infrastructure, the refineries. We just had a big refinery hit outside of Moscow. What impact is that? And if they stop beating each other up on the energy front, you know, could that help alleviate some of the pain when it comes to diesel costs?
9: Well, if the Russians would get themselves out of Ukraine, the war would be over and no one would be shooting at their diesel or anything else. Nobody started the shooting except the Russians who had promised they wouldn't invade Ukraine. And then because they sensed weakness with both Biden and Obama, they decided to attack. So that is one where the Russians can stop at any time. It is the number one thing stopping the Russians from being able to crush Ukraine is that they are paying a heavy price in their transportation facilities, both pipelines and storage and so on, and of military and fuel. So this is biting very hard on the Russians, and it may lead to peace. Unfortunately, it also leads to higher oil prices here.
1: Grover, let me end with this. I'm so sorry, we're running out of time. But short of global peace, the end of these conflicts, is there a solution to lower gas prices, to lower diesel prices? An obvious solution?
9: Two things. States like Indiana has done can say for the next X number of months, we're not going to have the gas tax on diesel and regular oil. They decided to, and you can also say the requirement that a certain percentage of your diesel and regular gasoline has to be mixed with corn and ethanol, which raises the cost about 22%. You could drop that. So the government, there are several government policies which keep the price up. The high taxes we have on gasoline, often not spent on roads, by the way, just spent on other stuff. Yeah. So just knock that off for a few months. And then the requirement for the that you put corn into perfectly good gasoline.
1: Well,

0: truckers out there that are, they don't know what to do. They literally can't afford to fill up the tank. Big story. Grover, thank you so much for your time. 9:47 on the Mark Arum Show. 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
1: Time of the morning, Mark, where construction crews get out there and start their work. They're doing in the right lane outbound on I-20. I-20 eastbound leaving Wesley Chapel Road, exit 60. And it appears they're also doing some work on that new off-ramp from I-20 West to on 285. That's that long ramp when you leave Panola Road, exit 71, trying to get on to 285 north and southbound. So that collector distributor ramp is backing things up as you approach Wesley Chapel Road on I-20 proper. The delays are minimal, rolling out of Douglas County into Lithia Springs and Cobb Fulton. Tap of the brakes, nothing more, fortunately, on I-20 eastbound, leaving Six Flags to I-285. 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From the Loud Security Systems Traffic Center, Triple Team Traffic 95.5 WSB.
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4: 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Chris, financial study after financial study keeps showing us a troubling trend. Many Americans believe they could work and work and work with no end in sight and still not have enough saved to retire comfortably. And that's the key word here. So how do we retire comfortably?
5: One of the things I think everybody listening should focus on is pick a retirement date. 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
1: That's right. You, the stockholder, and you are all being royally screwed over by these bureaucrats with their corporate jets and golden parachutes.
2: Michael Douglas in Wall Street. Mr. Douglas turns 82 today. Husband of Catherine Zeta-Jones, who is also celebrating a birthday today. She turns 57. 82 to 57. There's a little age gap there. Happy birthday to the happy couple. Michael Douglas was also an American president. Let's go to the nation's capital. White House correspondent John Decker joining us on the Mark Arum Show. John, I don't have to tell you, the press pass situation's been a fluid deal up at the White House in the last couple of days. I know that passes were reinstated, but apparently there was a hiccup last night at the state dinner. What can you tell us?
3: This is an ongoing story. It's a soap opera to a certain extent as it relates to this conflict between the president and certain members of the White House press corps. As you know, President Trump last Friday banned representatives who cover the White House from CNN, MS Now, and Politico. A judge ordered their hard passes restored, but the president still barred CNN from covering some of the events of the state visit yesterday. And as a result, the other members of the television pool, they united. They essentially boycotted those events that they typically would cover for that state visit.
2: So we didn't get the normal television coverage, the feed, if you will, from that important event last night.
3: That's exactly right. You know, and that was a very important event. You don't see state visits happen that often, and you don't see certainly the president of China come to the U.S. that often. So it was a big decision by the networks to make that decision.
2: And is that the way the pool situation is going to go for the time being? Is that there will be no
3: pool? For the time being, yeah. I believe so. It's going to be in flux because you have this solidarity which is being shown by the television pool, including Fox News. So Fox News is standing right alongside CNN on this very important First Amendment issue.
2: Are we still waiting for judges? Is there still an area that where the courts need to weigh in on this situation, or is that done?
3: Well, a federal district court judge has already imposed a temporary restraining order, an injunction against the president's action. But the president has indicated he will appeal, so it will go to the D.C. Circuit Court of Appeals. They will weigh in on whether the president's action barring those journalists from those three news outlets was legal or illegal. The president could potentially appeal all the way to the U.S. Supreme Court, and the Supreme Court doesn't even necessarily have to take up the case in the first place.
2: John, if you don't mind, I want to end with this because you've been covering the White House for decades. I'm assuming you have that hard pass, right? You are granted that daily pass because you're at the White House every day. What was the process of getting that hard pass, and how do you maintain it?
3: Well, we're going back 30 years. I've had that hard pass for 30 years, which allows me to come and go to the White House as I wish, pretty much as I want every day. But the process is there is a Secret Service background check that is done on you. It used to last a long period of time, like months. Now it's done much quicker thanks to computers, you know, from the first time that I got a hard pass. But I do have a hard pass that I value and I use every day. That's because I'm at the White House every day. If you have what's known as a hard pass and you don't use it, you could lose it. And that's why it's important to, if you have a hard pass, to make certain that you're a traveling to the White House every day and essentially swiping, as they say, to make sure that you're seen.
2: That being said, anything we should be looking for at the White House today?
3: The president has day two of essentially being a tour guide for President Xi and his wife. This is the second day, the pomp, the circumstance, the ceremony. That's all behind us. That was all yesterday. Today, the president and the first lady will be hosts for President Xi and his wife at the National Archives. And that will be the final event on their state visit. They'll also host them for a tea in the White House. So it's been a busy 48 hours as far as the state visit is concerned.
2: Ooh, I do love a good tea service. White House correspondent John Decker. John, great stuff. Have a good weekend, my friend.
3: Thank you. You too. Bye-bye.
2: I am, as you know, Deborah, a collector slash hoarder. Every press pass I've ever had in my 40-plus years in this business, I have saved.
4: I probably have all my lanyards.
2: I used to have hard passes for the Braves and the Hawks, which is, it's a pass. It's a, you know, yearly pass. And it was the greatest thing. I have all of them. But then when we stopped carrying them, they let me have the hard pass for like a year or two. And then lack of use, right? I didn't go to the games every day anymore and I lost them. That was, I got a box of them. I don't know if I frame them. I don't know what to do with them. I do love a good press pass. When we come back after news, weather, and traffic, your chance to win a grand for groceries. We're going to be joined by comedian Alex Perlman, and we're going to go to Jerusalem and get reaction to Prime Minister Netanyahu's speech at the UN yesterday. Comedian, grand for groceries, and we're going to Israel. Name another show that can do that. 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
5: At 10 o'clock, I'm Veronica Waters. Good morning. 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WSB's top local story, the suspected gunman in a murder tied to a gun sale is found guilty and is going to prison for life.
7: The Gwinnett County DA's office says Jermaine Remsen was part of a robbery scheme planned by Miguel Flores. Flores responded to a social media post by Abel Castellanos selling a .380 handgun. Prosecutors say Flores intended to rob Castellanos at his Suwannee apartment. They say Remsen shot Castellanos in the chest and killed him, taking two guns from Castellanos, including the gun he was selling. Flores has already been found guilty and also sentenced to life in prison. A third suspect, the accused getaway driver, is awaiting trial. Cheryl Castro, 95.5 WSB.
5: 65 degrees now in Midtown Atlanta. WSB meteorologist Christina Edwards says to expect today a mix of sun and clouds. It's going to be a nice feeling, 77 degrees, and it's going to feel like fall this weekend. Atlanta's most accurate and dependable forecast is coming up. Atlanta police are investigating a reported stabbing in Northwest Atlanta. Officers were seen going into the Marquette restaurant, a late night club, 868, overnight. It happened in the 800 block of Joseph E. Boone Boulevard. Police say that two males had been stabbed and taken to Grady Hospital. The circumstances surrounding the incident are under investigation. Some reporters were denied entry to a state dinner featuring President Trump and Chinese President Xi Jinping after regaining press access earlier in the day. CNN and MS Now said some of the reporters were denied access to cover the arrival as well. Trump claimed the outlets had refused to cover the arrival, and he called the event magnificent when he posted on Truth Social. Get ready for lots of road work going on around Atlanta this weekend, weather permitting.
8: The Georgia Department of Transportation announcing, along with the scheduled I-285 closure that's set to start at 7 this evening, that'll shut down that highway between Cascade Road and Langford Parkway. Other areas are going to see a lot of cone zones as well. Starting at 9 tonight, GDOT is shutting down lanes on I-20 between Hill Street and Columbia Drive. They're also going to be shutting down 5 miles of lanes along I-85 between Riverdale Road and Metropolitan Parkway, along with areas on 85 near the interchanges of I-20 and 285, all weather permitting. 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
5: Nearly half of younger voters are not on board with capitalism. A new poll from NBC News shows 47% of respondents ages 18 to 29 view capitalism in a negative light. 42% say they view socialism positively. This amid a primary election season, which is seeing the rise of some Democratic socialist and progressive candidates. McDonald's is leaning on robots to help take customers' orders.
9: The nation's biggest burger chain, McDonald's, now testing out Archie. It's a voice-enabled AI model at some of its drive-through lanes. Archie speaks and responds to English and Spanish, has an accuracy rate, according to the chain, above 90%, and it says it's gotten positive feedback from customers at early test locations, but it could be a sign that more fast food workers could lose their jobs in the near future. I'm Bloomberg's Tom Busby for 95.5 WSB.
5: 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The Mark Arum Show continues for you in less than 2 minutes. 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
10: Happy Friday to you, Veronica. And you, most drivers are happy now on the roadways after breaking free of the morning drive delays. Yes, the west side perimeter, you mentioned the construction that's going to happen, full closure this weekend. Right now, you're slowing into that work zone out of Cobb County, 285 southbound approaching Hollowell Parkway exit 12, and I-20 east, a little tricky into that work area there, I-20 east trying to get onto 285 north and south. Continuing into downtown Atlanta, we're seeing delays on the ramp from I-20 east to 75, 85 north, but the connector's in great shape. Nothing more than a tap of the brake southbound approaching Georgia Tech. From the Loud Security Systems Traffic Center, Triple Team Traffic, 95.5 WSB.
11: I'm WSB meteorologist Christina Edwards. A mix of sun and clouds today, rather comfortable, climbing to a high of 77. Lows tonight in the mid-50s to low 60s. Tomorrow, a mix of sun and clouds, high around 82. Sunshine on Sunday, morning lows in the mid-50s, daytime highs in the low 80s.
5: Right now, it's 62 degrees in Sugar Hill, 64 in the city of South Fulton, 65 in Midtown Atlanta, as the time approaches 10:05. 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
12: Welcome back to the show and a good Friday morning to you. Mark Arum here, you there. It's 10:05, 5 minutes after 10 o'clock. This is the Mark Arum Show, live Monday through Friday, 9 a.m. to noon on 95.5 WSB. The whole fam with us today. Gracie Award-winning Deborah, executive producer of the program. We got Camille on the phones today, and of course, Down South Vinny on the other side of the takeout window. Come on up in about 7 minutes. Another chance for you to run a grand for groceries here on 95.5 WSB. 30 minutes from now, political Atlanta's Bill Crane joining us live, breaking down the big Georgia elections. Travel expert Peter Greenberg at 11:05. Right now, though, joining us on the show, I'm going to be honest, Alex, I don't even know what to call you. Comedian, podcaster, provocateur, renaissance man. It's Alex Perlman live on the Mark Arum Show. Good morning, Alex.
13: Yeah, good morning, Mark. Thank you for being the first person to actually just say that I'm a renaissance man in that sort of way. I really appreciate that. But yeah, I prefer comedian, I think. I think comedian is what I prefer most of the time, but most people probably might know me from social media, where I'm screaming at usually either, whether it be plastic bag bans or the government itself. That's usually kind of where I sit.
12: Oh, can we start with that? By the way, let me just say, first and foremost, that you will be performing tonight at Center Stage here in Atlanta, the Crashing Out Tour. I want to make sure you know everyone goes to check you out. You hit a nerve with me on that plastic ban bag. So I'm from Connecticut, and years ago, Connecticut invoked that plastic ban bag ban, and I was at Target in my hometown, and I was like, what are you talking about? And they're like, you have to buy a bag. And I was like, and I came down here and I was freaking out. I was like, all right, listen, Atlanta, this is coming. This is going to happen, but it hasn't happened here yet. What's your take on the plastic bag ban?
13: So what drives me crazy is what happened to paper. That's what drives me crazy is what happened to paper. All these places, like it was a Target up by me. One of the local townships did it. And what was wild is, you know, in Pennsylvania where I live, we got these little tiny, they're called townships, right? So you'll be like, kind of like you're in Atlanta, right? You're in Atlanta, but you're actually in Marietta. You're actually in Alpharetta. You're actually in wherever. And it's that same exact thing happened out to me. And it was this, I thought I was in one town. It turns out I was in a slightly different postal code. The Target there, they banned bags one day. And I walked up. I didn't know this. And so they're like, you got to pay 10 cents. I go, what happened to paper? And they're like, well, that's part of the thing. And that's what drives me crazy is we used to have paper or plastic. We used to have options for these things. They got rid of the paper completely. And they said the plastic was cheaper. And then they said the plastic's worse. So now we're all being forced to go pay for thicker plastic that I end up throwing out anyway. Because that's these 10 cent, 25 cent reusable bags that they want to give you that are cheaper than getting the woven store cloth ones. You know, the totes that you would get from NPR, which I got 60 of those. I don't have any of those at home. They're all at home.
12: Exactly.
13: About everything. And then you go to BJ's or, I don't know, if you guys have Costco down
12: there? Oh, yeah, absolutely, yeah.
13: Okay. Well, I got by me, we got one called BJ's, which is what I'm a member of. The Costco's a little bit further away. They don't give you bags anyway, but I'm like, that's fine because they'll give you some old boxes. I'm like, there's just different. It's the same thing with the way the stores are locking up in some of these areas. Like, I don't know if you guys had this down in Georgia where the CVS will lock up all the deodorant. and then you got to go.
12: I'm going to be honest. Like, our CVSs are flat out racist down here. So
13: really,
12: yeah. So they lock up, you know, the most random things. Like, I'm a baseball card collector, and they'll lock up baseball cards. And I get it; that's, you know, easy thing to steal. But then you go to like the hair dye section, and all the white dude hair dye is free balling. No lockup.
13: Yeah.
12: But then the hair dye for the brothers is under lock and key.
13: Yeah. No, this is the same thing. The same thing we have up in the Philly area, where you go around and you start looking around. You're like, what Target is? It's the old club bands, right? They would never come out and say it anymore. Now they come out and they go, okay, listen, no Timberlands, no sports jerseys, no large chains. And you go, oh man, just put the sign back up if you're going to be like this. That's where we're sitting. But this is a mini little version of crashing out right here. I get upset about something. I'm actually sitting in his car right now. The guy I run the show with, Phil DeFranco, he lives down here in
12: Georgia. Yeah, absolutely.
13: Really great guy. You guys might know him from YouTube. The two of us, he's been doing news on YouTube for 20 years. It's his 20-year anniversary this weekend of doing YouTube news and drama and all those things. And we've been doing this live tour now all around the country, and it's just been incredible. And what we do is we come up there, we talk about a couple different topics. Like this, you better believe when I heard Atlanta's getting pandas, I said, Phil, put it in the show.
12: So this isn't a traditional, it's not a traditional stand-up show at Center Stage tonight.
13: No. It's a live podcast. We don't really tape them, but basically what we do is it's a live version of our podcast with a Q&A at the end. We put a big QR code on the screen so that way the fans can go and ask us questions. And also that way we can screen them a little bit. You know, you get some crazy ones in there. And so we go through those. And we have a lot of fun with it. We do a meet and greet at the end. But every single show is different. Every single weekend is different because the stories, as you know, from talking about the news and current events, they're always changing. So, you know, the first week we talked a lot about Natalie Harp. We read the Natalie Harp letters. Did reenactments of those. That stuff was crazy. 2 weeks ago, we were talking, it was all about, you know, the mini RNC, the midterm Trumpapalooza, putting Hassan Piker's package blurred out on the screen. We did a lot about that. That was a recurring joke. Then we did, I'm trying to remember what last week's was, because, you know, the news is always changing.
12: Yeah, you're preaching to the choir. Like, I get in here every day, and there's too much news to talk about. I got to ask, since we're simpatico, you're a Renaissance man, I just looked at your Instagram follower count, 1.4 milli. Teach me, Obi-Wan. How do you get...
13: You just got to be yourself. I mean, honestly, the part of it, it's about being yourself. It's about repetition. And it's about, you know, just hitting on things and being passionate. Like, that's what a lot of it comes down to. And just a lot of people tell me when it comes to social media. They remember the anger translator? Remember when they did that for Obama where the Key and Peele, one of the guys got up and yelled on his behalf? A lot of people said that I'm their anger translator.
12: All right.
13: Because there's a lot of people right now in the world where I'm very lucky. Social media took off for me a couple years ago. I've been a comedian my whole life. I'm also a loud Jew from the Northeast, you know, Northeast of America.
12: I'm a moderately loud Jew from the Northeast of America. I'm low key. All right. I'm just jealous. One point. That's mazel, my friend. That's phenomenal.
13: Well, thank you. But the other part of it, though, is for a lot of people, they because of their jobs, maybe because of the way their apartment's set up, you know, the walls are too close together, they can't yell. So a lot of them say that I yell on their behalf. That's where we get. And some people don't have practice. So they've been like, teach me. And I go, okay, well, just say what you feel. And then what comes out, I'm like, okay, maybe don't say that.
12: Let's get you some more followers on Instagram. Pearlmania 500. He truly is a Renaissance man. He's in town. This is high cotton, folks. You got to go see him tonight. One night only, right? At Center Stage?
13: Yeah. Yes, one night only at Center Stage. I'm super hyped to be at Center Stage. I just found out that's where they used to tape WCW back in the day.
12: That is true.
13: So
12: yes.
13: They kept it. The road guy, the promoter gave us is like, yeah, you know, do you have any wrestling questions? I'm like, I don't have wrestling questions. I have wrestling statements, sir. I'm just walking around. I'm like, is this where they stand their guy? Like, that's what I'm gonna say. I'm really hyped to be here. Like, I love coming to Atlanta.
12: Well, listen, I'm gonna.
13: One of my favorite cities.
12: I'm friends with Tony Schiavone of wrestling fame.
13: I love Tony.
12: He's in Atlanta, so I'm gonna get him a ticket to the show tonight, and maybe you can incorporate him into the act.
13: Listen, bring his wife. He'll definitely love my politics.
12: Oh, you definitely know Tony. Alex Perlman, ladies and gentlemen. Fantastic. Go see him tonight. Very funny show at Center Stage, the Crashing Out Tour. All right, let's give away a grand for groceries. I made you wait an extra minute. Grand for groceries, 10 a.m. keyword is now. 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You have until 10:30 a.m. to enter the keyword and win $1,000. The keyword is now, N-O-W. Don't forget, if you get a call after 10:30 from an 833 number, pick it up. Could be us telling you you won $1,000. The keyword is now, N-O-W, now. That's funny. That's a lot of followers. That's a lot of followers.
14: Should ask him to tag us.
12: I'm going to go follow him right now. And then,
14: okay.
12: Yeah. It's weird. And I don't chase followers.
14: Me neither.
12: But I've like plateaued on all of my accounts. Like it's, I don't know if I've reached my ceiling. If only we had a younger, hipper member of the Mark Arum Show staff that could
14: create new songs,
12: massage something, do something with my...
15: You got way more followers than me. I don't know.
12: Yeah, that's... I mean, you get over 1 million followers. I guess randos can get 1 million followers through, like, feet pictures and...
14: Feet pictures?
12: I don't know.
14: I can do feet pictures.
12: Yeah. You're missing out on a... That's a... that's a money-making endeavor, I guess. All right. We don't have time for Jordana Miller. Can you tell Jordana we'll call her back at 11:35? All right, thank you. I'm sorry, Jordana. I went long with Alex Perlman. Very funny, dude. Very funny. Yeah. Have you? Is Wisconsin or Illinois? Have they banned the plastic bags?
14: I think certain stores in Illinois you have to bring your own bags.
12: I can't believe it hasn't reached Georgia yet. Because this was 10 years ago in Connecticut. I'm like, oh my goodness, people are going to riot when this happens in Georgia.
14: I take my own bags to the store.
12: Yeah, Maya does that. And I should do that, but I'm lazy, forgetful. And
14: just keep them in the car.
12: That would make sense, Deborah. That would absolutely make sense.
14: Should we get some Mark Arum Show bags, totes?
12: We don't have money for the merch anymore. We spend it all on the Vinny Drip Herd shirts.
14: I could post the Mark Arum Show totes online to sell.
12: All right, let's do it.
14: Right.
12: Yeah, anything. I'm on a fixed income.
14: Okay.
12: Oh, speaking of fixed incomes, we were talking about Social Security yesterday. Deborah, pull up this new Social Security bill. So I'm trying to think when I could start dipping into my Social Security money, because I've been paying since I'm at 14, and it looks like it's going to go and solve it before I can actually do it. There's a bill that's going to propose to lower the Social Security age.
14: Yeah, there's a new bill that would lower the requirement age to 60 for Social Security. Now, here's the kicker, and I don't know that you're going to... It needs to be a physically demanding job. So you might have to stand up for the entire show. You might not be able to sit. Basically, they're targeting farmers, construction, roofing, nursing, manufacturing, physically demanding jobs, because they say that that wears on your body a lot more than us sitting rolling chairs in an air-conditioned studio.
12: I get that. Physically demanding jobs. So if you have a physically demanding job or career, you're going to be able to get your Social Security earlier.
14: And they're also saying that might entice more people to get into those trades, because it seems like less and less people are working in
12: them. Now, to be fair, I'm sitting down right now. Von Hessler, I think he does his whole show standing up.
15: I was going to say majority of it.
12: Well, that's because he has the hernia that Shelley said just push in. I've done physically demanding jobs. Shoveling snow for a living, working in a bakery, dishwasher in a restaurant, waiter in a restaurant. You're on your feet for, 12 hours.
14: I worked on a farm.
12: Deborah worked on a farm. Vinny.
15: I was at Chick-fil-A. That was my first job.
12: Yeah, that's a cush gig, though.
14: You had Sundays off.
12: Yeah.
15: Oh, come on.
12: Touche, Deborah. Grand for groceries keyword is now, N-O-W, now. 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
10: And happening now, slowing on the south side. Folks getting out of Metro Atlanta, heading south on I-75 early, crowding that ride. I-75 southbound between I-675 and Hudson Bridge Road, exit 224. Reverse that commute, come north on 75 past the airport. You're in real good shape. That includes the connector, 7585 northbound, tap of the brakes as you leave I-20 up through John Lewis Freedom Parkway and south. southbound. A sluggish ride through Midtown, passing Georgia Tech, on and off the brakes down toward I-20. 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From the Loud Security Systems Traffic Center, Triple Team Traffic, 95.5 WSB.
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1: I think you may have misunderstood what I do exactly. See, here's the thing. My clients actually like women. Hitting quit is not my thing.
12: Happy 58th birthday, Big Willie style. Will Smith turns 58 today. Guess his net worth, Deborah or Vinny. How much is Will Smith worth?
14: Over 100.
12: $100?
14: Yes.
12: 100 million. Vin?
15: 500 mil.
12: 350. I thought it would be more. He's been in so many blockbusters. We are playing Dolly Parton here because it is 9-2-5. Dolly Parton Day. This is my favorite song of hers. Oh, God, I love this song so much. U2 apparently recorded, before she passed, a duet with Dolly Parton. It's going to be on U2's new album, Demmer?
14: Yeah, they got a new album coming out on November 12th. It's called Carnaval de Luz, and they've already done some EPs for it. There's videos and everything, but they hadn't officially released the date until yesterday. And this is going to be the last recording of Dolly in studio.
12: Wow.
14: So it's a duet with U2. Bono said he reached out to her a couple months ago, and of course, you know, she's so gracious and would kind of say yes to pretty much everybody. And so it's just kind of this big collaboration.
12: Yeah. U2's my favorite rock band. I'm nervous about this album.
14: Really?
12: I hope it doesn't suck.
14: Hmm.
12: I mean, because like the 80s and 90s U2 like just meant so much to me.
14: Yeah.
12: And
14: you didn't like the aughts new too?
12: It's okay, but it's not
14: like
12: as...
14: All That You Can't Leave Behind?
12: Yeah, it's fine.
14: Yeah.
12: But it's not, you know, I'm just
14: Band's
12: hoping...
14: Band's got to evolve.
12: But listen, I'll buy it. Duet with Dolly. Hell,
14: the first track is called this track is called Torn, and it should be out it should be streaming soon.
12: All right, your Grand for Gas keyword is Grand for Groceries keyword is now, N-O-W now. Pop that in now to the WSB radio app. Not surprising, I don't think, this next story, Deborah, with so many folks cutting back on expenditures. Starbucks announcing some major closures.
14: Starbucks says they're going to close about 250 stores and cut 900 jobs across the country. Now, it hasn't given us a list, so I don't know if any are affecting the metro area. But do you remember about 2 years ago, they decided to do this back to Starbucks thing and make it more of a coffee house rather than like a hipster hangout place?
12: Yeah.
14: Kind of condense it more into what it used to be than to what it became now. And so that's part of the restructuring cost. They said they're spending about $1 billion to go back to that. And some of that comes into severance packages from the employees are letting go and just rechanging the stores again and changing the focus of what they sell.
12: And people are, listen, if you can't afford to buy groceries, you can't afford that $8 latte. I'm sure that's a big factor in all of this. Although it is pumpkin spice latte season. All right, now, N-O-W, that's your Grand for Groceries keyword. 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
5: It's 10:30. I'm Veronica Waters. The news this half hour is brought to you by Dr. Roof. WSB's top local story this half hour, a DeKalb County school bus driver is recuperating after a crash with a box truck this morning.
9: The crash involving the bus and a box truck happened around 6:20 on Turner Hill Road at the I-20 eastbound exit ramp. DeKalb County School says 9 students from Warren Technical School were aboard. The driver was treated for injuries, but school officials say none of the students needed medical attention. Another bus was sent to pick them up. Rob Archer, 95.5 WSB.
5: It is 65 degrees now in Midtown Atlanta. WSB meteorologist Christina Edwards is forecasting a high of 75 today, and it's going to feel like the fall by the weekend, she says. Atlanta Radio's most accurate and dependable forecast is coming up. A stabbing in the wee hours of the morning sends 2 males to Grady Hospital in Atlanta. Atlanta police arrived about 3:45 to the 800 block of Joseph E. Boone Boulevard in Northwest Atlanta. Officers met with 2 male adults with cuts on their faces. Preliminary investigation indicates the stabbings happened during a dispute with another male in the business, which is where Marquette's restaurant and lounge is. The man with the blade fled. So far, no word on any arrests. Weather should not be a problem, but weekend drives are going to be complicated by yet another full shutdown of a portion of I-285, with all lanes in both directions closed for road replacement work between Cascade Road and Langford Parkway. WSB's Michelle Wright says Georgia DOT has several other partial closures planned, too.
25: Starting this evening at 9, there'll be a rolling lane closure at I-20 between Hill Street and Columbia Drive. Also closed at that time will be 20 eastbound at Glenwood Avenue. There's also going to be closures on I-85 between Riverdale Road and Metropolitan Parkway starting at 9 tonight, too.
5: Remember, you can always dial 511 to get updates on current road conditions statewide, including alerts about construction, accidents, and other incidents. The Securities and Exchange Commission is suing a Georgia trucking entrepreneur, alleging he ran a Ponzi scheme worth $127 million.
26: The complaint alleges that Christopher Lunsford and his companies, AKL Transport and Southern Truck Leasing, promised investors a weekly return of $1,250 per truck. That's roughly 260% annually on a $25,000 investment. The scheme collapsed last year when investors stopped receiving payments. The filing claims Lunsford diverted at least $33 million of investor funds for personal use. No comment from Lunsford's attorney. I'm Bloomberg's Courtney Donahoe for 95.5 WSB.
5: A growing response to concerns about AI. President Trump, House Speaker Mike Johnson, and tech CEOs are expected to meet on artificial intelligence next week. Meanwhile, Pope Leo, during a speech at the UNESCO headquarters in Paris today, adds to is adding his voice to the debate over AI and its potential risks.
7: Our efforts in this domain must ensure that new technologies remain at the service of the human person rather than becoming yet another instrument of domination and injustice.
5: He says we need to recognize the inalienable dignity of human persons as well. 10:33, live team coverage of traffic and weather starts right now, and Smiling Muck McKay is live in the WSB 24-hour traffic center.
8: Not a whole lot to smile about, a whole lot to smile about, I should say, if you're trying to get out and get somewhere in a hurry. The downtown connector is really only sluggish from southbound 17th Street down toward Georgia Tech. A little crowding on the ramp from I-20 east to 7585 north. The perimeter is in good shape with the exception of the west side perimeter where they're working anywhere between Hollowell Parkway and 166 Langford Parkway. The crowding on 285 is approaching Hollowell Parkway, exit 12, getting into that tight I-20 interchange. From the Loud Security Systems Traffic Center, Triple Team Traffic 95.5 WSB.
10: This is WSB meteorologist Christina Upwards. Partly cloudy skies today with a high of 77. Lows tonight dropping down to the upper 50s to low 60s. Tomorrow and Sunday, enjoy mostly sunny skies with highs in the low 80s and low humidity.
5: Right now, 65 degrees in Lilburn, 66 in Lovejoy, 65 in Midtown Atlanta at 10:34. 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I'm Veronica Waters, 95.5 WSB.
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12: Like 10:37 on the Mark Arum Show, celebrating Dolly Parton Day. All Dolly, all the time on 925. Coming up in less than 15 minutes, we're going to check in with Bloomberg News. Big headline, important if true. U.S. Iran said to be exploring phase deal to open Hormuz. That's coming up in 15 minutes on the Mark Arum Show. Right now, however, he does it his way. He joins us every Friday at this time, talking Georgia politics. The one and only Bill Crane. Bill, happy Friday, my friend.
28: Thank you, Marcus. Looks like y'all had a good time at the, was it the Punchline this week?
12: Oh, my God. It was so much fun, Bill. Just getting up to see
0: up close and personal, Jeff Foxworthy just absolutely do what he does better than everyone else. It's so, and then you realize it's humbling when you try to do 3 minutes of funny, and then
28: behind him,
0: and then Foxworthy does 45 minutes of hilarity. It's great, but it was great, and we raised a ton of money for the WSB Carathon Children's Healthcare of Atlanta. So thank you for asking about that, buddy.
28: Well, it looked like, I'm sorry, next year I'm going to try to make it.
0: Please.
28: It looked like a great event.
0: Yeah, it was amazing. All right, you know, I'm an early adopter to early voting. When does early voting begin in the state of Georgia, Bill?
28: It's 3 weeks backwards from the November general election, so I believe that will be the 13th of October.
0: Okay.
28: The 12th, the Monday of that week. So you get full week. Weekend, I believe, is the Saturday-Sunday voting is that second weekend, the 23rd and 24th, and then it ends the Friday before the general election.
0: So folks that are listening that have not early voted before, you don't automatically go to your normal precinct, right?
28: No, and you can go online to your My Voter page, which is something Secretary of State's office runs, and you put in your physical address where you're registered to vote, and it will tell you which is the early voting precinct in your county. Some counties only have one or two locations. Most of the metro areas have several. DeKalb County, where I live, and you and Maya reside, the central location on Memorial Drive. Anyone can vote there, but
0: Gotcha. Basically
28: they've got you zoned so that they don't overload any one particular precinct.
0: Are we late to the game when it comes to early voting? Because I think Virginia and a couple other states have already started early voting.
28: They just have their early voting at different times. We have 3 weeks and right in front of the election. Some have as far as a month and a half out from the election, but their cutoff date is earlier. We also have absentee voting, which go ahead now and put your absentee ballot request in. I don't advise it, but
0: no.
28: That's what you want to do this time. And those ballots have to be mailed, postmarked, a week prior to the election and received by Election Day. But because of what's still all going on with this president trying to change absentee voting, I think the safest bet, if you're going to cast a ballot that way, is to use the drop boxes, which will also be open during voting hours at the early voting locations.
0: Not just this election. I think for every election, absentee ballot should be your last resort. Like, you have no other choice to do it. Always better to vote in person. And I really love voting early. That being said, I've had amazing times voting early where there's no one there. There's no wait. Compared to election day, where sometimes I've had to wait like 3 hours to vote.
28: Not go on the first day, and do not go on the last day for obvious reasons, but in the middle it tends to flow pretty well no matter where you're going.
0: But I would suspect, you know, big political midterm races here in Georgia. We got the Senate race, we got the governor's race. I bet a lot of people who have not early voted are going to take advantage of it. And I'm expecting, I don't know what the poll workers think or the Secretary of State's office think, but I think we're going to see a lot of folks early voting this cycle.
28: Well, the Democratic Party has an early voting turnout campaign underneath the overall campaign, and John Ossoff and his aligned campaigns over the last year have donated $3.6 million on the Democratic side to identify and get their voters out early, and particularly focused on the core four, DeKalb, Caldwell-Pilsen, and Gwinnett, which are counties that Democrats running statewide have to do very well in, mandate kind of numbers, 65-70%. To offset the losses they still may suffer outstate. But the two most energized groups to vote this election are Democrats and people of all parties who just want to say in some form or fashion, stop, no, don't, to the Trump administration.
0: Political analyst Bill Crane joining us live on the Mark Arum Show. Former part-time WSB radio traffic reporter Sonny Perdue leaves his post at the end of the year at the University System of Georgia. We have a new chancellor that's going to take over the helm. Who is he and what can you tell us about him?
28: We do, and though I know this chancellor candidate, he is former CEO, CFO, and chairman of the board of the Southern Company. Tom's last name just popped out of my head. He's a quality
0: Fanning.
28: Candidate.
0: Tom
28: I
0: Fanning.
28: Love it. Thank you. Thomas J. Fanning. He is an alumnus of both Georgia Tech and the University of Georgia with advanced degrees. He's a donor and contributor in a significant fashion to scholarship funds at both of those institutions. And he's been a long time, very active member of his national fraternity. He was something of a surprising charge because it's his place in life. Former chairs and board CEOs at the Southern Company have a pretty generous retirement. I was just surprised that he entered himself into the search, but he's going to be particularly strong with fundraising and also helping, as he had to do at Southern Company, identify, as we have a decline in college enrollment in many of our institutions across the state and nationally that are caused somewhat by the recession of 2008 causing people not to have children, there will be some tough choices made about consolidating, potentially closing some of those campuses. And Tom did go through that exercise while at Southern Company when they had to close down the regional local offices. We used to all be able to walk up in Georgia and pay our bills somewhere within our county. Those are gone now. They've shifted assets to where they need to be. And he was also one of the people involved in getting the Vogtle Plant 3 and Plant 4 across the finish line.
0: Not that I would have beat Mr. Fanning to the gig, but where was this job posted? Was it Indeed.com? Was it on LinkedIn?
28: I know that it was on LinkedIn. I don't know how the state does all of it, but I'm pretty sure that some of the regents may have known that he was interested and then put him to the search committee. And I will say, I'm very surprised by the selection because I honestly, and I think I've said it on your show, was expecting that our governor, who will be out of a job at the end of the year,
0: I remember that,
28: was very much involved in wanting to be University of Georgia president. He doesn't have a post-undergraduate degree at this point. He doesn't have a master's. He doesn't have a doctorate. You have to have an advanced degree to be a president of the university system schools.
0: Could that
28: Georgia
0: be an honorary? Or
28: it could be, but okay. Dunny, as you know, had a doctorate of veterinary medicine.
0: Yeah.
28: But if you were chancellor for a while, it'd be pretty easy to do some on-the-job studying from any number of institutions and come forward with that advanced degree. So I thought, being that that's something that would fit very easily in his talent wheelbox, that you might have seen Brian Kemp appointed the chancellor of the Board of Regents. I spoke with him briefly after Mr. Fanning was appointed last week, and he said he and Marty are just looking forward to having some time to do what they want to do.
0: And I'm looking forward to having them fill in for me on the Mark Arum Show once they leave public office. We're going to continue our Iran coverage after you, Bill, with Bloomberg News. But real quick, UN, General Assembly, we had the president address the UN and then a response the next day from the president of Iran. What were the big headlines there?
28: It was an odd address that started out with domestic issues and political issues about the midterms, which the UN delegates really probably don't follow and don't care much about, that then transitioned to what we're going to do in the war with Iraq. And the way the president framed it, he's got two big choices to make. One is to help Iran become one of the strongest and most developed countries in the Middle East, or perhaps the world, and the other is completely annihilating the country. As we know from everything else he does with his deal-making, he tends to use hyperbole and bravado to kind of overstate what he intends to do as a negotiating tactic. But at the same time he was speaking, the United States and Iran had delegates behind the scenes continuing negotiations, as you've just teed up a second ago, towards a resolution that would include reopening the Straits of Hormuz. And I certainly hope, and I know you do too, we go in that direction versus taking out
0: annihilation
28: of civilian annihilation yeah. and eliminating millions in civilian population. The country, what was Persia, is larger than two Alaskas and Texas. It's a huge piece of land and about a population of 35, 40 million people, most of whom we have no argument with.
0: Yeah. Bill, always a pleasure. Have a great, relaxing weekend, my friend.
28: You too. Take care. Go Dogs.
0: All right. Speaking of, go Dogs, indeed. Big game. Speaking of the UN, coming up after the news at 11:35, Prime Minister Netanyahu gave a speech to the UN yesterday. We'll get reaction from Israel. Jordana Miller is going to join us after the news at 11:35. Coming up after this break, we will update that possible deal to open the Strait with Bloomberg News. Right now, though, let's check the ride around town. Back to Atlanta's only 24-hour traffic center. Smile and Mark McKay.
8: Keeping up with the slowdowns around town, including the West Side perimeter, which is crowded, 285 South. Approaching Hollowell Parkway into that work zone at I-20 and I-20 eastbound. Now suddenly seeing brake lights past Six Flags over Georgia through Fulton Industrial Boulevard. The crowds have gathered early in Stockbridge, 75 southbound on the brakes, Highway 138 down to Hudson Bridge Road, and entering into Midtown. Be prepared to slow on I-85. Southbound, down past

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5: AOC or John Ossoff? 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Hard to believe, but Senator Ossoff spends more powdering his nose than your family spends on 4 months of groceries. No wonder Ossoff thought Georgians could afford his $2,000 tax increase. Behind the Ossoff makeup is a lot of taxes. 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No wonder Ossoff doesn't care about you. 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That pretty boy has an ugly record. SLF PAC paid for and is responsible for the content of this advertising. Not authorized by any candidate or candidates committee. www.slfpac.org.
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16: Oh, excuse me, Mr. White. I was wondering if perhaps you could arrange for half my salary to be sent to this address on a weekly basis. So thank you very much, Ms. Wright.
17: Happy heavenly birthday, Superman. Actor Christopher Reeve, born on this date back in 1952 for a

0: Gen Xer like me, he's the OG Superman. He's the original Superman. The boomers, I know, like the Superman from the black and white TV show, but for me, it's Christopher Reeve. Superman, rest in peace. Welcome back to the Mark Arum Show. Continue our team coverage of the Iran war. Joining us live from Bloomberg News, Courtney McBride. Courtney, good morning. Thanks so much for your time.
1: Thanks for having me.
0: An optimistic headline at Bloomberg.com this morning. U.S. Iran said to be exploring phase deal to open the Strait of Hormuz. What do we know at this point?
1: Right. Well, you know, conversations have been ongoing between U.S. and Iranian negotiators mediated by the Qataris. And, you know, despite some rather bellicose rhetoric from the president in recent days, it seems that the sides are at least talking about a phased agreement in which Iran would allow traffic to move more freely through the Strait of Hormuz. And in sequence, the U.S. would remove its blockade of Iranian ports. Now, there's been some discussion of this before, so, you know, we'll see what happens, if anything, but oil markets certainly responded positively to this development.
0: Yeah, West Texas crude down again this morning. You mentioned the bellicose rhetoric. I'm assuming you're referring to President Trump doing a would you rather in front of the General Assembly, saying, well, he can make a deal or I can annihilate them.
1: Absolutely. And he's made similar comments previously, but certainly that kind of talk can send oil higher.
0: Now, President Trump did say that he thinks a deal will be reached, but it will be after the United States midterm elections. Why does the president feel that way? And do you think that's what's going on as far as the lay of the land is concerned?
1: Well, you know, certainly the Iranians have their own domestic considerations to think about, but they may be, as the president said, counting on, you know, a democratic takeover of one or both houses of Congress. That, you know, that may be coloring their timing or their willingness to do a deal. And, you know, President Trump is cognizant of that, but you know, certainly U.S. consumers might hope for something a bit sooner.
0: Because we live in a free society here in the United States, we know that economic times are tough here, right? With the increased gas costs and energy costs and insurance costs, not the same free flow of information out of Iran right now. Do we have any indication of how much financial pressure Iran is under right now? And is there going to be a breaking point where Iran says, okay, fine, we'll do a deal?
1: Certainly, and the analysis is is challenged a bit by the closed nature of Iranian society, but what we've heard in our conversations with U.S. and other officials and certainly with outside analysts is that, you know, the regime is feeling the pain, certainly, of the blockade and of the economic pressure led by Secretary Bessent. And so I don't know that anyone is confident enough to put a firm timeline on it, but the thinking is that the time is running short for the regime to be able to make some kind of agreement.
0: Final quick question, Courtney. I don't know if you're covering this for Bloomberg or not, but obviously we have the state visit, President Xi. I would imagine Iran comes up in conversation between the two world leaders. Maybe President Trump asking his Chinese counterpart to maybe nudge Iran in the right direction here?
1: Well, that's certainly expected to be one of several topics of conversation. Senior Pentagon official, Undersecretary of Defense for Policy, Eldridge Colby, suggested that will be one of the topics of conversation between President Trump and President Xi.
0: Courtney McBride, Bloomberg News. Courtney, appreciate your time. Have a great weekend, my friend.
1: Thank you. You as well.
0: Obviously, any updates on the Iran war or the summit between President Trump and President Xi, we'll bring you the latest throughout the day here on 95.5 WSB. Congrats to Jenna Lee. She won a grand for groceries. Your next chance to win a grand for groceries right after the new news, right before Eric Erickson here on 95.5 WSB. I forgot to mention, in 30 minutes, we are going to give away a prize to see, you pronounce the name for
2: Andrea Bocelli.
0: Andrea Bocelli. So you get two chances to win here in the next hour or so on the Mark Arum Show. When we come back, travel expert Peter Greenberg is going to join us live. He had a relationship with Dolly Parton, not an intimate relationship, like a working relationship with Dolly Parton as we celebrate Dolly Parton Day 925. And I didn't expect to talk about this with our travel expert, but we're going to talk furries. with Peter Greenberg. I'll explain. Don't worry. Settle down. That's coming up next on the Mark Arum Show.
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8: It's 11 o'clock. I'm Veronica Waters, WSB's top local story this hour. A second person is now sentenced to life in prison for murder in a gun heist gone wrong in Gwinnett County.
9: Jermaine Remsen is found guilty in the death of Abel Castellanos. It started 4 years ago when Castellanos posted the sale of his handgun on social media. Another suspect, Miguel Flores, arranged to meet Castellanos at his Suwannee apartment to buy the gun, but the Gwinnett DA's office says his true intent was to rob Castellanos at gunpoint. Remsen, who was with Flores, is then accused of shooting Castellanos in the chest, killing him. Flores was also sentenced to life in prison. A third person, the suspected getaway driver, awaits trial. Cheryl Castro, 95.5 WSB.
8: It is now 66 degrees in Midtown Atlanta. WSB meteorologist Christina Edwards says we can look for a mix of clouds and sunshine today. It's going to be a nice feeling 77 degrees. Atlanta's most accurate and dependable forecast is coming up. The FBI says there's a reward of up to $10,000 on the table now, trying to find the man who's been posing as a cop out there. He was got on the FBI's radar after a fake traffic stop in Metro Atlanta. Julius George Khalid is his name. The FBI says Khalid and others pretended to be cops and stopped a victim at gunpoint on I-20 near Panola Road. The victim then kidnapped and extorted out of a lot of money. Khalid may also go by the alias Akeem Mitchell. We have posted his photo on our website and on the WSB radio app. A record number of students are taking advantage of the state's technical college programs now.
10: Marking a fourth year of growth, the technical college system of Georgia says enrollment jumped more than 6% last year. Commissioner Greg Dozier believes it's no accident.
11: Our employers really see the value of the education. They're coming in and partnering at an earlier spot in the process. And the students realize, I'm not just doing this to learn. I'm doing this to learn and to have a job right when I graduate.
10: Last year, a record 93% of students who earned technical college degrees went on to work in the fields they were studying. Jonathan O'Brien, 95.5 WSB.
8: New this hour, Luigi Mangione answered guilty. Asked by a judge today how he pleads to two counts in a federal indictment. Mangione accused of stalking charges connected to 2024's killing of UnitedHealthcare CEO Brian Thompson. Mangione went on to say in court that he shot Thompson and knew that what he was doing was, quote, illegal. He confirmed to the judge he understood he could face a sentence of life in prison. Sentencing is set for December 18th. Now, Mangione's lawyers today filed a motion to dismiss the state charges on double jeopardy grounds. The state is set to take this case to trial later. A court fight over White House press access has taken a new turn after reports that Vice President J.D. Vance was the anonymous source behind one story later cited to defend a media ban.
12: According to reports cited by the Washington Post, Vance told reporters during a June background call that a peace deal with Iran was about 80 to 85% complete, and Politico later published the information using the agreed-upon anonymous attribution. The White House has argued that anonymously sourced national security reporting justified restricting access for CNN, Politico, and MS Now, but critics say the new details undercut that argument.
8: Michael Kastner reporting the administration says it's planning to appeal the judge's order that restores access to the banished reporters. 11:03, live team coverage of the traffic and weather is coming up right now. Don't go away, though. The Mark Arum Show is continuing in less than 2 minutes. Let's check in with Alex Williams and see how the late morning commute's going.
13: Hey, good morning, Veronica. Hey. Not terrible out there. I am seeing the brake lights on that west side perimeter, 285 southbound, the outer loop, starting before Hollowell Parkway into the construction zone at I-20. Still a little bunched up through Midtown on 7585 southbound from Atlantic Station down past Georgia Tech, and some delays on the south side, 75 southbound in Stockbridge between Highway 138 and Hudson Bridge Road. From the Loud Security Systems Traffic Center, Triple Team Traffic, 95.5 WSB.
14: I'm WSB meteorologist Christina Edwards. A mix of sun and clouds today, rather comfortable, climbing to a high of 77. Lows tonight in the mid-50s to low 60s. Tomorrow, a mix of sun and clouds, high around 82. Sunshine on Sunday, morning lows in the mid-50s, daytime highs in the low 80s.
8: Right now, 65 degrees in Clarkston. It's 66 in Conyers and 66 now in Midtown Atlanta at 11:04. 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I'm Veronica Waters, 95.5 WSB.
15: No, I want this town to be near you.
0: 11:05 on a pretty busy news day Friday. Welcome back, friends. Mark Ehrman crew with you till noon. 1 hour from now, another chance for you to win a grand for groceries. Also coming up in 30 minutes, you got a chance to win a pair of tickets to see
16: Andrea Bocelli.
0: Yes. Classing up the organization here. Andrea Bocelli playing at
16: State Farm Arena.
0: So that's 30 minutes from now. Also in 30 minutes, we're going to go to Jerusalem. Jordana Miller from ABC with reaction to Israeli Prime Minister's Benjamin Netanyahu's speech yesterday at the United Nations. Speaking of the United Nations, joining us now on the Mark Arum Show, travel expert, longtime friend and colleague, Peter Greenberg. Peter, you got swept up in some UN hijinks yesterday.
17: Well, you know, every year at this time, they gridlocked New York City. You know, imagine this, 130 separate world leaders, all with their entourage, all with their motorcades. It's impossible to go anywhere in Manhattan. And of course, they're all on their cell phones. And so the signal was lost. I was stranded, but missing you.
0: Yeah, and they all have diplomatic plates, so they can just park in the middle of Fifth Avenue and you can't do anything about it.
17: Exactly.
0: Peter, I had to fact check this audio, and I know we didn't prep you for this, but since you are the travel expert, I'm going to play some audio from Alabama Senator Tommy Tuberville. And I was like, this can't be real. It is real. Listen into what the senator had to say.
18: Many airline pilots, flight attendants, and air traffic controllers are part of the furry community. Lord help us. It's terrifying when you think about this. When you walk onto a commercial flight, it's possible that the pilot flying your plane could have a deranged fetish of dressing up like an animal. You can't make this up. It is the best interest of our country to bring back mental institutions as a normal part of our society. instead of sweeping it under the rug.
0: Alabama Senator Tommy Tuberville. I mean, that's not AI. He really said that. You've flown more than anyone. Is there a furry problem in the aviation industry?
17: Hey, ask me what I'm wearing now. No, seriously. there are so many lines I could go with on this, but bottom line is, if he's speaking about mental institutions, I think there may be an opening for him.
0: Wow.
17: Bottom line is he's completely deranged. There is no evidence of any of that.
0: I have friends that are pilots, that are flight attendants, that are baggage handlers, that are gate agents. And they might be dressing up as squirrels or possums without my knowledge, but I don't know where this came from. Where did this come from, Peter?
17: I think we have search and rescue teams trying to find that out. the bottom line is, you know, let's go worst case scenario. You know what? If somebody, I don't care how anybody dresses, do they know how to fly the plane?
0: Yeah, yeah.
17: All right, I'm in.
0: All right, sorry, Peter, if I threw you a curveball there, but I wanted to verify that audio was real. It was real. Let's get down to some serious stuff. Autonomous planes, and I had a conversation with Clark Howard the other day about this, and there is some angst in the pilot industry, especially with younger pilots, that their jobs might be gone eventually. I don't know. I mean, I'll drive in a Waymo, a driverless car, but I wouldn't feel comfortable getting on a pilotless plane.
17: Well, here's what's going on. There is a very big lobbying attempt right now to go to basically a pilotless cockpit. No pun intended. It's not flying. However, where are they going to do it? They're going to try, first of all, to go to a one-pilot concept for cargo. And if that works, they're going to try to do autonomous for cargo. And if that works, then it's Waymo in the air. So the concerns that the pilots have are not unfounded. It's all about cost and technology. So fasten your seatbelt. Is it happening tomorrow? No. Is it happening within the next 6 to 7 years? Could be.
0: And listen, I'm not dumb. I know that, you know, once you reach a certain altitude, you can throw it on autopilot and the plane does most of the work. I just don't know if Americans are going to be comfortable enough to walk onto a plane, look to the left, and not see anyone there behind the steerage.
17: Look, the bottom line is right now, pilots today fly the planes less than they monitor systems. That's the reality of it. But you want the pilot on the plane to override the systems when something
0: yes.
17: goes wrong. Because at the end of the day,
0: yes.
17: you got to fly the plane. And I want people up there.
0: Interesting. Travel expert Peter Greenberg joining us live on the Mark Arum Show. I think I've flown Southwest once. Nothing against Southwest, but I am a Delta loyalist, and usually Delta flies where I need to go. Southwest Airlines apparently wooing me, rolling out their first ever airport lounge. I love a good lounge, Peter.
17: Well, let's discuss why they're rolling it out. Within the airline industry, they're all going for the premium passenger. They're all going for the upsell. Look, you know, they're starting, Allegiant is putting in first class seats. What does that tell you? And when they do that, they're shrinking the coach section and forcing the people in coach to upsell into premium economy, which is what coach used to be. So it's all about generating revenue at this point. And if you can have a lounge, that means the people who are going to get into those lounges are the people who have already upgraded by paying for a better seat. So stand by on that.
0: Do we know where this lounge is going to be located? And is there going to be expansion? Like, could we see a Southwest lounge at Hartsfield-Jackson International someday?
17: I don't think it'll be at Hartsfield-Jackson yet. Simply because Delta sort of dominates the market there. But you're going to find it, obviously, in Texas. You're going to find it in Boston. You're going to find it in Oakland. You're going to find it where Southwest dominates the market, St. Louis, for example, because that's what they're looking for, their core customers who are willing to pay more.
0: You've been very helpful over the years to WSB radio listeners when your flight is canceled, the type of compensation that you are allowed by the airlines, depending on what happens. But apparently there's going to be some new rule changes from the DOT on how that compensation is applied for flight delays.
17: Yeah, this is something that's gotten me a little bit angry, because normally when the DOT proposes a new rule, they make it open for comment, suggestions, and debate. They did this without any comment or suggestions. It's going to kick in on October 10th. And it's so cloudy in terms of letting the airlines off the hook, because now it says they don't owe you anything if they have unscheduled maintenance. In the past, anytime there's a problem that was caused under what they thought was the airline's operational control. If they were missing a flight attendant, they had to jack up a tire, or the incoming plane was late, you were due some form of compensation. Now they're saying they're off the hook if it's caused by unscheduled maintenance. Well, wait a minute. Maintenance is maintenance, guys. If it's under your operational control, you should be responsible for handling that delay. And now they could actually say, well, if we have to change the tire and the plane's delayed by 8 hours, we're off the hook because it was unscheduled. Really?
0: That seems ripe for abuse, too, that they can just, you know, say anything was unscheduled maintenance at this point.
17: You took the words right out of my... You're absolutely right, and that's the problem here. And without any debate or comment, those rules kick in on October 10th, and there are going to be some very angry passengers out there, because what defines, you know, unscheduled maintenance? They miss a Coke can? You know, I mean... Really, they can call it anything they want.
0: If a listener's flight is delayed for scheduled maintenance, what's the process of getting that recompense? Does the airline take care of it, or do we have to be proactive and look for some sort of restitution?
17: You have to be proactive because there are no passenger bill of rights still enacted in this country. In the last administration, which was Biden, the DOT made a proposal for an airline passenger bill of rights, and they made it open to comment or suggestions. And that was a 90-day period, which extended into the beginning of the Trump administration, which promptly killed it. So airlines, if you look at their dashboard, will give you what their intentions are, what their hope is, what they intend, you know, what they're going to hope to do, but they're not required under any federal mandate, rule, or law to give you any compensation in that situation. In Europe, they're way ahead of us. They have something called European Rule 261. It's been on the books for at least 10 years. And anytime your flight is delayed or canceled where it's under their control, they have to roll out the checkbook immediately and write you a check. They have to also provide accommodations and a meal, and not a $12 voucher for a bad Auntie Anne's pretzel. We're talking serious.
0: No, hey, listen, I love those pretzels. They might be a little overpriced, but they're delicious.
17: Listen, I love them too, but the point is it's not a meal.
0: Yeah.
17: It's not a meal.
0: That is correct. This is the portion of the interview where I use you for selfish reasons. I am a lowly silver medallion member of Delta. My wife, however, is diamond. And she has not yet reached diamond status for 2027. So she's been tinkering around trying to get us a European flight in December so she can hit that diamond status. And I said, is it really worth it? But apparently it is, because global upgrades and, you know, there can be tens of thousands of dollars of benefits if she holds on to that diamond medallion level.
17: Yes, but you said the magic word. There could be. Are there going to be? Listen, these days, if everybody has status, make sure you tell this to your wife. If everybody has status, nobody has status. And there are so many people competing for that, you know, that mythical upgrade, that the fact that you get an upgrade in the mail, a global update, an upgrade, doesn't mean you'll be ever able to use it. That's the problem. Why do you join these programs? To get status, to get the upgrades. And if there are no upgrades available, I'll give you an example, Mark. I was on a flight on American Airlines from Charlotte to LaGuardia. That's only an hour and 20 minutes. The plane only holds 160 people, right? Maybe even 140. Do you know how many people were at the gate with status standing by for an upgrade that never existed in the first place?
0: How many?
17: I took a photo. You couldn't believe it. 61.
0: Wow.
17: I mean, so we've reached the point of diminishing returns. It's an inflection point. The airlines don't really want to admit it because they always want you to upgrade, at least to upgrade to get the status, to fly those extra flights, to buy all those extra miles. The real bottom line is here, they're disappearing because they're selling it. You know that if I'm on a plane today, yesterday, the airline will email, by the way, American's doing it, Delta's doing it, United's doing it. The airline will email everybody on the plane saying, hey, Mark, would you like to upgrade for like $40? So they're selling upgrades to people in the back of the plane who don't even have any status to disenfranchise the very people who do. That is a double negative.
0: All right. I'm going to play that for my wife and then duck. Because we're planning going to Japan next year, and I want to be up front on that 14-hour flight. So the upgrade does come in handy.
17: If you want to be up front on that 14-hour flight, be up front with her on what I just told you.
0: All right, there you go. Peter, so you're in New York right now. You were hanging out with some world leaders at the UN. Where are you heading next?
17: Heading down to Florida for our next one-hour special called Hidden Florida, and then from there off to Malta.
0: Ooh, very nice. And by the way, Today is 925 Dolly Parton Day. If folks haven't seen your interview with Dolly, it's on, is it on your Instagram page, website? Where can we find you?
17: It's on Instagram at Peter S. Greenberg. It's on our newsletter, which is petergreenbergpro.com. It was an amazing interview that we had with her, and quite revealing, I might add. But I have to warn everybody, she and I sing a duet.
0: Listen, you're a better singer than I am, and you're more knowledgeable about travel, and you made me laugh out loud today. So three for three. Peter, as always, appreciate your time. Have a safe trip, my friend.
17: You got it, Mark.
0: There you go. Peter, yeah, I laughed out. We were both laughing out loud. That was,
14: yes.
0: Might we hear that at the end of the show of Now You Know. 11:17 on the Mark Arum Show. When we come back, I'm going to check the markets, see how oil prices are doing, if they're still dropping. And we're going to update our top local stories right now, though. We've got to check the ride around town. Let's say hello and good morning to Alex Williams.
13: Hello and good morning, Mark. I am still tracking some brake lights through Stockbridge, 75 southbound. A little filled in from Highway 138 down to Hudson Bridge Road. 7585 northbound. That ride's also a little slow from University Avenue up to Freedom Parkway. And then on Highway 316 eastbound, I'm picking up a new slow zone approaching Sugarloaf Parkway. We're going to scan the jam cam for that, see if anything's cooking out there in Gwinnett. 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
23: 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Chris, financial study after financial study keeps showing us a troubling trend. Many Americans believe they could work and work and work with no end in sight and still not have enough saved to retire comfortably. And that's the key word here. So how do we retire comfortably?
24: One of the things I think everybody listening should focus on is pick a retirement date. 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Do you want to retire at 65? Pick that date, meet with us, and let's go get it. 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
0: Is this Islands in the Stream? Oh. 11:24 on Dolly Parton Day, 9:25. Welcome back, friends. I don't want to talk over this amazing song. We'll play the full thing on the podcast. I have no idea. I do want to talk about this. Congrats to the Falcons fans last night. Beat them Packers into the ground. This is an NFL story that just popped, coming from Adam Schefter, right? The guru when it comes to NFL.
4: Oh, yeah.
0: The NFL is fined Cowboys tight end Jake Ferguson $13,611. That's an odd number. For what the NFL said was his imitation of shotgunning a beer Sunday versus Washington that, quote, constituted an offensive demonstration and could reasonably be construed as being in poor taste. What?
4: That's the dumbest thing I've ever heard.
5: 13,000?
0: He took the football like it was a beer and like popped it up. Now,
6: what if it was a soda?
0: That's what he should have said.
6: An energy drink.
0: It was a Coke. It was a Coke.
4: I saw somewhere that his nickname's Juice. What if he was chugging juice?
0: All right, so Alex Williams in studio. I know you've shotgunned a beer. You went to Alabama. Vinny, I'm going to say you've never shotgunned a beer.
5: Not a beer.
0: Yeah.
5: But a Cutwater. Yep.
0: What?
5: I did.
0: What's a Cutwater?
6: That's a Gen Z thing.
5: I've told you about Cutwater.
0: Does it come in a can like a beer?
5: Yes, it comes in a can.
0: So what did you do to shotgun it?
5: Pierced it and then...
0: Okay, all right. So
5: you've
0: shotgunned a beverage.
5: Yes.
0: Like an apple juice. Or a
4: Ocean
0: Juice like Box
4: juice.
0: Or Capri Sun.
5: Yeah,
0: but,
5: Capri
0: but never
5: Sun.
0: Shotgunning a beer. That takes skill. Did you have, you were from Wisconsin, this is like beer drinking central. Were funnels a thing?
6: I remember
0: beer
6: funnels.
0: Funnel?
6: Yeah, upside down beer funnel. Yeah.
0: I know Alec has done a beer funnel from Alabama. Beer funnel, have you ever heard of that, Vin?
5: What is that one?
0: All right, well, to explain during the break.
5: All right.
0: No, I'm glad, that's good. Vinny is less corrupted than all of us. There's a chance for him to get in.
5: Bad influence.
0: All right. Alex is going to go funnel a beer and then do a traffic report. Christina's full 5-day forecast. When we come back, Deborah's got Bocelli tickets. Bocelli tickets to give away. And we're going to go to Jerusalem. The Israeli Prime Minister gave a speech to the UN General Assembly. How is that landing back in Israel? That's coming up next on The Mark Aram Show.

0: new.
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12: It's 11:30. I'm Veronica Waters. WSB's news this half hour is brought to you by Rocco's European Garage, your dealership alternative. WSB's top local story, we are expecting to learn more today about the death of a 20-something woman whose dismembered body was found this week at a Smyrna apartment complex. Smyrna police are holding a press conference at 2 o'clock today. WSB's Jonathan O'Brien will keep us updated. 18-year-old Kingston Bradley is under arrest now for concealing a death. The woman's relative says she spotted Bradley carrying a plastic tote with a torso inside it. Three people are reported hurt after a Clayton County judge's gun goes off in a restaurant. Athens-Clarke County police say it happened 10 days ago at Senior Bird's. Superior Court Judge Aaron Mason reached into his pocket for his wallet to pay for dinner, and the Glock 27 pistol in the same pocket went off as he took his hand out. The bullet hit the ceiling, sending tile fragments flying, and that caused the minor injuries. Police said one of the victims is a UGA student who had a cut on his forehead. A DeKalb County school bus crash near I-20 this morning. Students from Warren Tech were on board.
13: The bus and a box truck crashed around 6:20 on Turner Hill Road northbound at the I-20 eastbound exit ramp. DeKalb County Schools confirmed there were 9 students aboard. The driver was treated for injuries, but no students needed EMS. Another bus was sent to pick them up. Rob Archer, 95.5 WSB.
12: The state's technical colleges are letting us know they are setting some new records.
14: Last year, a record 93% of students who graduated from the technical college system of Georgia went on to work in the fields they were studying. Commissioner Greg Dozier tells me for him, it's not simply about percentages.
15: It's seeing families changed, and we believe that. We believe they're changing themselves. We believe they're changing their communities. And as a whole, we believe the state changes because they now have an opportunity to really do what they want to in this life.
14: He believes more and more students are seeing the value in what technical colleges have to offer. Jonathan O'Brien, 95.5 WSB.
12: Chinese President Xi Jinping is winding down his state visit to Washington, D.C. President Trump said both countries will be pleased with the visit. The two leaders have discussed several topics throughout the week, including trade and artificial intelligence. The first couple and the President Xi and his wife will be visiting the National Archives today. He planned a robbery. It ended in death. Now, Jermaine Remsen, who was 17 at the time of this heist a couple of years ago in Gwinnett County, is going to be serving life in prison plus 20 years. D.A. Patsy Austin Gatson says this is the second conviction in this scheme. The crime happened when the would-be thieves responded to a man's ad on social media saying he was trying to sell a .380 handgun. Their true intention was to rob the victim at gunpoint. Then instead, there was gunfire and someone was killed. A growing response to concerns about AI. President Trump, House Speaker Mike Johnson, and tech CEOs are expected to meet on artificial intelligence next week. Pope Leo, making a speech today at the UNESCO headquarters in Paris, even added his voice to the debate over AI and its potential risks.
0: Our efforts in this domain must ensure that new technologies remain at the service of the human person rather than becoming yet another instrument of domination and injustice.
12: The Pope warning against dehumanization. It's 11:33. 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Live team coverage of traffic and weather begins with Alex Williams.
6: Hey, right now, Veronica, just found new trouble into Midtown and Downtown, 7585 southbound North Avenue, exit 249. Center lane is blocked, but it's about to be more than that because Atlanta Fire Rescue is pulling up onto the scene. So if you got to head to the city, go ahead, consider Northside Drive, Peachtree Street, some alternates there. And watching the brake lights on the south side, 75 southbound. Might be some new trouble down around Jonesboro Road, exit 221 in Henry County. I'm going to check on that because delays have gotten worse back through Stockbridge, leaving Highway 138. From the Loud Security Systems Traffic Center, Triple Team Traffic, 95.5 WSB.
9: This is WSB meteorologist Christina Edwards. Partly cloudy skies today with a high of 77. Lows tonight dropping down to the upper 50s to low 60s. Tomorrow and Sunday, enjoy mostly sunny skies with highs in the low 80s and low humidity.
12: 67 degrees at 11:34. 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
6: Coming up next, Deborah's got tickets to give away. 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
6: Welcome back to the Mark Aram Show. Yeah, it's Friday. I'm excited. I got 23 minutes of work. I'm also excited to give you a pair of tickets to see whom, Deborah?
23: Tickets to see Andrea Bocelli at State Farm Arena on February 2nd.
6: All right. Do I punish Camille or do I take it easy on Camille?
23: Why are we punishing her?
6: She just went and got Vinny a plate of food from the Live Lounge.
23: And she didn't bring you one?
6: No.
23: Oh, she does not know how the hierarchy works, does she?
6: She fed Drip before the co-host.
23: Wow, yeah, that's punishment.
6: But she's new. This is a teachable moment.
23: No, I feel like she should have asked us first.
6: All right, 34th
23: caller.
6: Honestly
23: should have said, hey.
24: I've been told, Mark, there's food down there.
6: 34th caller to 404-872-0750. Caller 34 to Camille. 404-872-0750 wins a pair of tickets to see Bocelli, because I can't pronounce his first.
23: Andrea
6: Bocelli.
24: Food is good.
6: You're done to me for the rest of the show, Vin. Caller 34, 404-872-0750. If you don't win these tickets, don't worry. In 30 minutes, you get a chance to win a grand for groceries. That's right. Your next chance to win a grand for groceries right after the new news on 95.5 WSB. All right, let's go to Jerusalem. Joining us from ABC News, Jordana Miller. Jordana, yesterday, Israeli Prime Minister Benjamin Netanyahu not only addressing the UN General Assembly, but pretty much the entire world. What did the PM say, and what has the reaction to the big headlines been?
25: Well, the Israeli prime minister really framed Israel as a country at war and still fighting against Hamas in Gaza, Hezbollah in Lebanon, Iran, as well as the Houthis and other militias that Iran backs in Iraq and Syria. You know, there wasn't much in the prime minister's defiant speech about peace, not with the Palestinians, not with other partners in the region. We know there were some talks about a normalization deal with Lebanon and Syria. That wasn't mentioned. There wasn't a kind of vision set out for Israel's greater integration into the region. So I think that was a deficiency in the prime minister's speech. He also really downplayed and distorted the phenomenon of settler violence against Palestinians in the West Bank. It is a serious problem. It is wreaking havoc in parts of the West Bank. Palestinians are being harassed on a daily basis. There's vandalism. There's, you know, vigilantism. There is destruction of property, of fields. And in some cases, there have been deadly confrontations that have left Palestinians and Israelis dead. So it is a serious problem, and one that Netanyahu's right-wing government seems unwilling to really rein in for various political and ideological reasons. So I think there he really distorted the picture. He came down hard on Turkey and Qatar, you know, accusing Qatar of still supporting Hamas. I think also that has come under some criticism. Qatar has been a key mediator, not only during the Gaza war, but now during the war, Operation Epic Fury. And Qatar just played an important role at the UN on the sidelines in those talks between the U.S. and Iran. So I think that was really out of place. But, you know, this was a speech given by an Israeli prime minister that is facing a very tough re-election battle. The election here in Israel's in about a month, and some of what he said was really geared for the voters here in Israel. For the first time, Netanyahu mentioned the West Bank, but using the name that pro-settlers and right-wing Israelis use, Judea and Samaria. So I think he also was trying to give a campaign speech so that he ensures he'll be reelected. That race very tight, and it's unclear what's going to happen.
6: Yeah, so the polling not showing any clear leader in that, and obviously we're
3: we're up against the midterm elections here in the state, so two very important elections. Jordana, did the prime minister address the allegations of genocide while addressing the United Nations?
25: He did. He actually spent more time than I expected him to on what he calls the greatest lie of the century, that Israel carried out genocide in the Gaza Strip against the Palestinians. And here I think he laid out a kind of cogent argument saying that, you know, if you look at the actions of the Israeli government, its policies and the army, one cannot claim that the intention of Israel was to destroy or annihilate Palestinians. There was a consistent effort throughout the war to move civilians, Palestinian civilians, out of combat areas. There were messages that were sent, you know, on text. There were postings online. There were leaflets dropped in many areas. The Israeli army cleared out roads to allow civilians to move south or north or west or east. You know, was it pleasant for Palestinians? Absolutely not. Was it still 100% safe? No. There were people that fled and died trying to flee the areas. But more than not, the Israelis were trying to get civilians out of combat areas. They also allowed in aid. Sometimes it was held up, but in a two-year war, most of the time there was aid going in. And there was, as the prime minister pointed out, a vaccination against polio that was carried out under the auspices and with the help of the Israeli army. So, you know, I think the prime minister made a strong argument that genocide was never the intention of the Israeli army or the policy of his government. They were fighting a war against Hamas, and the prime minister claims Hamas used civilians as shields, humanitarian shields, in this war, you know. And so I think he did spend time on that issue.
3: Yeah, I think an important issue to cover for sure. All right, Jordana, great insight as always. Have a fantastic weekend, my friend.
25: Thanks. Talk soon.
6: Coming Monday, I'm going to go in depth onto the genocide claim. I'm going to let some things off my chest. It's been too long since I revisited this issue. So that is coming up Monday on the Mark Arum Show. All right, new kind of bandit. What was the bandit named in Home Alone? Sticky Finger Bandit? Was
23: the Wet Bandits.
6: The Wet Bandits.
23: Yeah.
6: What? Also Sticky Finger? What was Sticky Finger Bandit?
23: To me, that's a Rolling Stones album.
6: Oh, really? All right, so the Wet Bandit, Sticky Finger. Now we have Lego Bandit. Well, who's the Lego Bandit? What did they steal?
23: It's not Longoria, if that's what you're thinking.
6: No, thank the Lord.
23: This was down in Florida. It is an alleged a man organized of stealing a bunch of Legos, like really high-end Lego kits from Targets all around the Nassau County area in Florida. And there's dash cam footage of the police chasing him in a U-Haul, zigzagging out of traffic. And finally, there's too much traffic, so he pulls into a parking lot where the police kind of corral him.
6: Yeah.
23: And then they find all these high-end Legos in behind him. And I guess he's been kind of organizing these retail thefts for the past couple years for really expensive high-end Lego sets.
6: Sticky Bandits Home Alone 2, by the way, on the Piccadilly text line. So Legos are expensive as hell. Remember when I texted you in Longoria from Peru, they had the World Cup Legos?
23: Oh, yeah. Oh, the World Cup Legos were expensive.
6: They were really,
23: yes.
6: And then Maya bought, or Longoria bought Maya a sushi Lego set.
23: Yeah.
6: And I was like, well, let me pay you. And he's like, I'm like, how much was it? He's like, oh, it was like $150. I was like, you know what? That's a gift. You're giving that to Maya. I am not going to pay that. Lego, yeah, everything's expensive, including the world-famous Legos. All right, let's end on a happier note, Deborah. Popular baby names by state, both male and female. We'll start in Georgia. What is this 2025 data? 2020,
23: yes.
6: All right, 2025 data. Most I did not look at this. I'm going to say most popular girl name is something dumb, and the most popular boy name is something dumber.
23: That's no, I don't think so. They're kind of classic, if
6: okay.
23: you ask me.
6: Oh, all right, good.
23: Most popular girl name for the state of Georgia is Amelia. That's not a dumb name.
6: Not at all. Okay,
23: yeah.
6: That's all right. Restored confidence in the newly crowned parents in the state of Georgia. Amelia, like Amelia Clark from Game of Thrones. All right, that is a beautiful name.
23: Right, and the most popular boy name for the state of Georgia is Liam, short for William. Liam.
6: Also very good.
23: Yeah,
6: okay.
23: Simple
6: all
23: names, right?
6: Whew,
23: there's nothing crazy on this
6: yeah,
23: list.
6: I was, you know, because I meet people and I'm like, what did your parents name you?
23: Brinlin.
6: Like just these, all right, good job, Georgia parents. Mm-hmm. Liam and Amelia. Mm-hmm. Any other names of note by state?
23: Most popular names for the United States in general are Liam, Noah, Oliver, John, Theodore, James, Elijah, and Waylon.
6: Theodore, really?
23: Mm-hmm.
3: Teddy, I guess.
23: Yeah, Teddy.
3: All right.
23: For girls, it's Charlotte, Olivia, Emma, Amelia, Mia, Isla, Elaney, Lainey, and Aurora.
3: Those are some older names that...
23: Yeah, classic names,
3: yeah, the
23: right?
3: Classic,
23: yeah,
3: right.
23: Nothing too crazy.
3: So in the United States, it's Liam and Amelia.
23: Mm-hmm.
3: Good job, Georgia. You did not embarrass me. I am proud of that. 11:47 on the Mark Arum Show. Congrats to Jane and Mayretta. She won tickets to see Bocelli, courtesy of the Mark Arum Show at 95.5 WSB. How are we doing on the roads, Alex Williams?
4: Pretty rough heading into Midtown right now, Mark. Got a crash. They're holding four right lanes to try to clear it. 7585 southbound at North Avenue, exit number 249. So that ride is really stacked up on 85 southbound back to Georgia 400. And found a crash in Henry County. Left lane taken out. 75 southbound, Jonesboro Road, exit 221. Your delay stretch back to Highway 138 in Stockbridge. 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
15: Keisha Lance Bottoms, she abused taxpayers.
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19: There was no accountability.
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0: started having a chocolate soda every day, and you got used to having chocolate soda. 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
1: I am dying for a chocolate soda, Potsy. That's Anson Williams from Happy Days. He turned 77. He has been a guest on the Mark Arum Show. Mark Hamill turned 75 today. He is, of course, is Luke Skywalker. Very important date in U.S. history. On this date in 1789, the first U.S. Congress adopted 12 amendments to the Constitution and sent them to the states for ratification. 10 of them became the Bill of Rights. Welcome back to the Mark Arum Show. Very interesting period in American history from 1776 to 1789. Go down a rabbit hole there. Wow, we were a nation in flux for that decade and a half. Coming up after the new news, I'm going to give you a keyword, a chance for you to win a grand for groceries here on WSB Radio. Hope you are all feeling well, but apparently COVID cases are increasing nationally, Deborah.
2: Yeah, it is that time of the year, and there has been an uptick in COVID cases. I guess more is circulating, particularly where it's been a little bit warmer. You know, the humidity in the air or something like that. But in the South, they've seen a big uptake of COVID cases. Of course, one of our coworkers had COVID not too long ago.
1: What's our COVID policy now at WSB Radio? Because I remember if you tested positive, you couldn't come in.
2: I think.
1: Is that still the deal?
2: Well, that's what happened on the other side of the window. I think they told you if you test positive, don't come in.
1: Is that what happened, Vinny?
2: We don't have to wear masks or anything like that again.
3: Yeah. I mean, they didn't say don't come in, but I told them.
1: I'm not coming in.
3: Why would I do that?
1: So maybe next week when Deborah's on vacation, I might come down with COVID.
2: I already got my vaccines and flu shots
3: and
2: everything.
3: Hold on now.
1: No, I'm just worried about me being here without you next week.
2: Stay over there, Vinny. He's the sickly one.
1: I don't feel so good. I don't feel so good there. Today is National Lobster Day, and my bad for not getting us all lobster. Casey, I've got a minute here. I'm going to tell this quick story, my favorite lobster story. If you've heard already, apologize. When I was a kid, we were not a wealthy family, and my mom lied to me and said, you have to be 16 years old to eat lobster. And I believed her because she was my mom. And mom, why would mom lie to me? I didn't realize that it was not the case till I was 15 years old on a travel baseball team. And my buddy Christian Lena, ordered a lobster roll at this seafood shack. And I was like, dude, you're not 16. He's like, what are you talking about? I'm like, you got to be 16 to eat lobster. He's like, who the hell told you that? I was a gullible husky kid. Yes, I was. Happy National Lobster Day.
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7: 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Most of the metro areas have several.
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8: Besides, are at least talking about a phased agreement in which Iran would allow traffic to move more freely through the Strait of Hormuz, and in sequence, the U.S. would remove its blockade of Iranian ports.
1: Courtney McBride from Bloomberg News joined us live with a possible deal in the Strait of Hormuz. 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
1: Comedian Alex Perlman joined us live. He was hilarious. He's at Center Stage tonight. He's got a million followers on Instagram. He was going to help me out. Peter Greenberg, I mean, how could he not get Star of the Show? Ask me what I'm wearing. Camille, you almost had one. Vinny, you almost had one. Alex Williams popped in. Talking about shotgun. Oh, you know what, Vinny? You shotgunned. What was the name of the beverage you shotgunned?
3: Cutwater.
1: I will give you a star. I'm not endorsing shotgunning whatever Cutwater is, but that was a funny moment. So good job. All right, Deborah's gone next week. Bear with me. Make sure you tune in for all 3 hours as I try to fumble my way through the broadcast. I will be active on social throughout the weekend at Mark Arum, MarkArum. Grand for Groceries coming up next. Stay safe. Have a great Friday, Atlanta.

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5: Good afternoon. It's 12 o'clock. I'm Veronica Waters. News this hour brought to you by Jim Ellis Automotive. WSB's top local story. We are expected to learn more about the disturbing death of a woman whose dismembered body was discovered this week at a Smyrna apartment complex. WSB's Jonathan O'Brien is joining us live now in Cobb County this noon, where police are set to provide an update later today. Jonathan.
6: Yeah, Veronica, and disturbing is the word for it. We don't know what new information Smyrna police will provide on this investigation into the case, which they say remains open and active. It certainly shocked many people in the community here. 18-year-old Kingston Bradley has been arrested for concealing a death in connection with this case. Now, according to arrest warrants, Bradley was seen carrying a plastic tub with a dismembered human torso inside of it. Investigators also found bloodstains inside his apartment. Bradley remains in the Cobb County Jail without bond this noon, but we'll let you know what investigators have to say during their news conference. That's coming up at 2 o'clock, and we'll be there. Reporting live in Cobb County, Jonathan O'Brien, 95.5 WSB.
5: Thank you, Jonathan. It's 67 degrees now in Midtown Atlanta. WSB meteorologist Christina Edwards says, look for a mix of sun and clouds to kick off your weekend. Highs in the upper 70s today. It's cooling down tonight, and it's going to feel like fall this weekend, which is right on time for all the stuff happening around us.
7: Plenty of fall festivals this weekend and Oktoberfest in Helen. If you're heading out to the North Georgia Mountains, be aware that morning lows will be in the mid-50s, but a quick warm-up through the afternoon into the upper 70s to low 80s. Dress in layers. Have the jacket or light sweater for the morning hours and t-shirts as well as sunglasses for the afternoons. Don't forget, with abundant sunshine, you'll need your sunscreen. And with the lower humidity levels, it's easy to get dried out. So keep some water handy during your adventures.
5: Christina has Atlanta Radio's only five-day forecast coming up in 3 minutes. All new this hour, the Supreme Court just ruled to allow states to use a controversial federal database to check voter eligibility, though a legal challenge continues. The system is called SAVE, and it uses federal records to help verify citizenship. But a lower court blocked this revamped database over privacy and accuracy concerns. Now, today's order is putting that ruling on hold, at least for now. Using SAVE is voluntary, and federal law limits large-scale voter roll removals close to an election. A former Gwinnett County Sheriff's deputy is one of two people facing charges in a child molestation case. The Butts County Sheriff's Office says Riley Connor Willis is charged with rape, aggravated sodomy, statutory rape, child molestation, and more. The investigation finds some of these alleged offenses happened when Willis was employed with the Gwinnett Sheriff's Office. He was previously arrested in Gwinnett County in January in a separate child molestation case. Three people receive minor injuries after a Clayton County judge's gun goes off in a restaurant. It happened 10 days ago. Athens-Clarke County police say Superior Court Judge Aaron Mason was reaching into his pocket for his wallet to pay for dinner at Senior Bird's when his Glock 27 pistol, which he had in the same pocket, went off. The bullet hit the ceiling, sending tile fragments flying. That caused three minor injuries. Two women refused any help at the scene. One victim is a UGA student who got a cut on his forehead. Hey, listen, if you're out and about on metro highways this weekend, be aware of a number of construction projects, and especially the folks out there doing the work for us.
8: It's another full closure of all lanes of I-285 in both directions from Cascade Road to Langford Parkway from 7 tonight until 5 a.m. Monday. DOT crews will also have rolling lane closures on I-20 from Hill Street to Columbia Drive and eastbound at Glenwood Avenue. And lanes of I-85 will be closed for work between Metropolitan Parkway and Riverdale Road. Sean McMaster from the Federal Highway Administration says exercise extreme caution.
9: We all rely on these amazing projects. We need our people who are delivering these projects to be safe on the side of the road.
8: And remember, fines for speeding are doubled when driving through work zones. 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
5: 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It's 12:04, time for live team coverage of traffic and weather. It's a beautiful day out there. Alex Williams, tell us from the 24-hour traffic center how beautiful the drive might be right now.
11: Well, it's not perfect, but we do have good news in Midtown. The earlier crash all gone. Connectors southbound at North Avenue. Still some lingering delays leading the 85-400 merge. Heads up, though, in Norcross, just found a new crash. 85 southbound Indian Trail Road, exit number 101. They are knocking out two left lanes, so delays growing back toward Pleasant Hill. Might want to consider Buford Highway as an alternate. And the earlier crash in Henry County, that's all gone. All lanes open. 75 southbound at Jonesboro Road, exit 221. From the Trustdale.com Traffic Center, Triple Team Traffic, 95.5 WSB.
5: 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Here's WSB meteorologist Christina Edwards.
7: A few clouds passing by, otherwise abundant sunshine today, rising to a high of 77. That's trending about 5 degrees below average for this afternoon and comfortable for Football Friday tonight. Kickoff conditions in the low 70s. Fourth quarter temperatures will be in the upper 60s. We'll wake up tomorrow morning with lows in the mid to upper 50s. Tomorrow afternoon, partly cloudy, high around 82. Sunday, sunshine, morning lows in the mid 50s, daytime highs in the low 80s. Staying dry with low humidity and sunshine for the first half of next week.
5: Well, right now we're looking at some cloudy skies and 68 degrees in Vinings, 68 in Villarrica, and it's 67 degrees in Midtown Atlanta at 12:06. 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
13: 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I host a morning show in Nashville, Tennessee on Super Talk, 99.7 WTN. Very busy news day for this Friday. We've got all the latest on Iran and also, of course, the United Nations. We do have the latest on the ban of CNN and MS Now and Politico at the White House. There's been some updates on that as well. We've got some updates on fraud as well. Again, very busy news day, so let's get right into it. Again, appreciate the opportunity and grateful that you are here with us as well. Quite a bit has been made of one Hassan Piker, and there is yet another video out there today. Can I just say this? You know, if the I've been doing this for over 40 years now and working in radio and hosting and doing news and so forth. But, you know, I've been doing this a long time. And had I known that all I need to do to really make something of myself is get behind a microphone and say some of the most hateful, nasty, vile, vitriolic things like Hassan Piker does to, you know, really make it in communications, I should have been doing that. Because that is literally all Hassan Piker does. And look at the heights that he has now found himself in, where he was even name-checked by Benjamin Netanyahu. So the whole radio thing doesn't work out. I'll try what Hassan Piker does, but I don't think that I could look myself in the mirror every single day behaving in such a way. But there's been a lot made of Hassan Piker and his role in the Democrat Party. And right now, it could be making an impact because there's a lot of Republicans that are doing what they should do, which is call out the Democrats for having any kind of association with a guy like Hassan Piker. I know that you know who he is. He's a Twitch streamer. He does these live streams, and he's rabidly, rabidly, rancidly left. And so here we are, another day, another Hassan Piker controversy. And you may have heard this, you may not have, but this is Hassan Piker talking about what he wants to see in the Democrat Party.
14: We'll throw you in prison, okay? I want to put you physically behind a prison. I want Chinese-style communism to happen inside of the Democratic Party right now, okay? I want to do cultural revolution.
13: Yep, that is Hassan Piker, and here's a reminder, just so you folks know, because he is calling for Chinese-style communism in the Democrat Party. There were like 30 to 40 million people killed under Chinese communism and this whole cultural revolution that he is talking about. Now, what did that include? Well, it included executions of people disloyal to the chairman of the CCP, Mao, forced labor, persecution of intellectuals, you know, like the free thinkers, torture, prison, destruction of cultural and religious artifacts. These are all things that Mao did. Now, knowing Hassan Piker as I do from covering him for the past many months, it comes as no surprise that this is a guy who would like to see Chinese-style communism in the Democrat Party. But, you know, here's the thing, is that the Democrats have given this guy a voice. The Democrats have given this guy a platform. The Democrats have given this guy really far more attention, frankly, I believe that he deserves. But they are the ones. They are the ones that shared a stage with him. They're the ones that did podcasts with him. I'm talking to you, Elizabeth Warren, and Bernie Sanders, and Justin Pearson in my state of Tennessee. So when Hassan Piker is screaming about how he wants to bring in Chinese-style communism into the Democrat Party, the same thing that killed some 40 million Chinese, well, then I think the Democrats and the Republicans both need to be paying attention. Now, does this surprise me that the guy that said that America deserved 9/11 is saying this? No, it doesn't. It's very on brand. It tracks. And the Republicans are doing what they should do, which is ask the Democrats, okay, so are you going to disavow this? Are you going to say that Hassan Piker should not be anywhere near the Democrat Party? Will you condemn these comments? Will you disavow these comments? I want you to remember when Donald Trump was accused of, being a white supremacist, a white nationalist, you know, all of these things. And they kept asking Donald Trump, will you disavow or disown the Proud Boys and white nationalism and all of that? And over and over and over again, that's all Donald Trump was asked. And over again and over again and over again, he disavowed it. Well, the Republicans need to do the same darn thing with Hassan Piker. I mean, this is a guy that is, again, campaigned with Elizabeth Warren and Bernie Sanders, many others. So the Republicans are now doing the right thing and asking the Democrats, hey, do you stand by this kind of hate speech? Do you stand by this guy who you have shared a stage with and a microphone with and shows with? A guy that says America deserved 9/11 and a guy that says that he wants to see in your party, Democrats, the kind of revolution that took out 30 to 40 million people. Is that what you want to see for your party? This was Illinois Governor J.B. Pritzker earlier this week.
15: I'm not focused on the streamers and what they're saying. There's a whole lot of them, and they got a whole lot of views.
16: He's got a pretty big following. And
15: I understand that. I'm just saying that what I think we should be talking about and focused on is how do we stop Donald Trump in his tracks? How do we make sure that we're putting forward an agenda that really fights for the people who need it, which are the most vulnerable, the workers, you know, in the middle class who really need someone to stand up for them? That's why I'm a Democrat. That's why the Democratic Party exists. That's what we should be focused on.
16: I mean, I don't think he's going to endorse you, but would you accept his support?
15: You know, again, I'm not focused. I don't even want to talk about it. Hassan Piker doesn't mean anything to me or in my election.
13: Yeah, I bet you don't want to talk about it. You'll notice, and this is very Democrat, by the way, where they don't want to talk about anything other than Donald Trump. Because they don't have any ideas of their own. I got, during my morning show in Nashville earlier today, had a guy that, you know, texted in, and he said something to the effect of, because I was talking about illegal immigration. And he says, hey, Mandis, why do you only talk about the Democrats? Why do you always just blame the Democrats for everything? Well, I don't blame the Democrats for everything. As a matter of fact, I blame Donald Trump for things that he is responsible for. It just so happens that when we're talking about illegal immigration, just for example, when we're talking about illegal immigration, the Democrats and Joe Biden, they're responsible for that. During the 4 years of Joe Biden, as they were telling us that the border was secure, we had millions of illegal aliens coming into our country. The Democrats and the left don't want Republicans to talk about them. Because they know, people like J.B. Pritzker know, how absolutely bat crap crazy they are. And they're also very well aware of their failures. And so you just heard J.B. Pritzker say, well, I don't want to talk about Hassan Piker. I want to talk about Donald Trump. We want to stop Donald Trump in his tracks. Really? You want to stop Donald Trump in his tracks while he's trying to fix some of the problems that your party caused? That's what I would say to J.B. Pritzker. They did cause the illegal immigration problem. Now, the issues with the gas pump, well, that's on Donald Trump. That's on the war in Iran. Now, I could go down the road of, you know, all of the anti-domestic oil production that Joe Biden, the Democrats, have been engaged in for years. But the reality is, two things can be true. Yes, the Democrats have, by and large, been very much against domestic oil production. The other thing that is true is that the price of gas was relatively low, and then Donald Trump made the decision to go into Iran, and then gas prices went up. That is a reality that Republicans have to face, and we're going to have to face that here in the midterm elections here in, seven, 8 weeks, whatever it is. So J.B. Pritzker, he wants to talk about Donald Trump, and I get that. But then my question is, all right, JB, but we also have to be able to talk about your party. And so I do believe that the Republicans are really smart in trying to force the issue. You'll notice, by the way, in that audio bite with JB Pritzker and Jonathan Carl, ABC, is that Carl didn't really press him on the issue, which isn't really surprising. I mean, ABC, of course, I believe that they're perhaps going to be the next band from the White House. That's a conversation that I'm going to have with you here in a little bit. But Hassan Piker, a guy who has appeared with and campaigned with all of these Democrats. And another guy said to me, this was yesterday, a guy said to me, Dan, why are you bothering to talk about Hassan Piker? Does he really matter? Well, of course he matters. He matters a lot because when the Democrats are silent on what he has to say, well, then ultimately they're telling you what they stand for and who they stand beside. Meantime, Benjamin Netanyahu actually called out Zoran Mamdani, New York mayor, of course, Zoran Mamdani at the United Nations for his relationship with Zoran Mamdani and Hassan Piker. Listen to this.
17: Shame on you. You count as friends people like Hassan Piker, who said America deserved 9/11. America deserved 9/11. Some friends you have.
13: Right. I mean, that is, again, Benjamin Netanyahu calling out Mamdani for his relationship with Hassan Piker. So Piker had this response. You ready?
18: BB is in New York today. What do you have to say about that?
19: F*** Satan Yahoo. F*** BB. F*** APAC.
13: Calls him Satan Yahoo. That's what Hassan Piker says. And again, it tracks. Remember what I opened this segment with? Had I known 40 years ago that I could just, you know, get behind a microphone and just say the most god-awful, vile things, and I would reach incredible heights as a broadcaster? Because that's all Hassan Piker's doing. Now, I couldn't look myself in the mirror, so I'd never do that, but still. But yeah, this older Republican, the other day, he was just baffled why anybody would spend time talking about Hassan Piker. Well, here's the other thing. An event at UT Austin featuring Hassan Piker has thrown the campus into turmoil. Not because people don't want him there, actually. It's because they don't have enough seats. Hassan Piker's planned appearance at the University of Texas at Austin is still set for September 30th. Even as organizers scrambled to find a venue that can handle the crowd and security needs, more than 2,400 people have RSVP'd online and joined a wait list far beyond the roughly 460 seats in the original location. So yes, Hassan Piker does matter. We'll return next right here on the Eric Erickson Show.
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11: 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A little better news into Norcross out of Duluth. That crash 85 southbound at Indian Trail. They got that to the right shoulder. All lanes have back open. Still slow leaving Highway 316. And it looks like trouble into DeKalb County. I'm going to look for this. 20 eastbound just past Wesley Chapel. Brake lights filling in back at I-285. 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
1: Follow me on the socials at Dan Mandis Show. And I'm trying to let this Obama audio that I'm about to play for you sink in. So Barack Obama, of course, is lamenting the fact that social media essentially is making the mainstream media irrelevant. This is the audio, and I'll talk about it on the other side. Listen.
2: I will say that the rise of social media and the siloing, the information bubbles that we all occupy, so that the reality of somebody who's reading the New York Times is entirely foreign to somebody who's watching Fox News. We're going to have to find ways to bridge that.
1: Can I just say this before I let that comment go unchallenged by the former president? So does anybody else find it, I don't know, ironic that Barack Obama is talking about the two different realities? And obviously, he believes that the New York Times and the likes of CNN, MS Now, the Washington Post, basically what he is saying, because you know how he feels about Fox News. So basically what he's saying is that the reality is that these leftist organizations are the ones that are just so rooted in truth, right? And Fox News, they're the ones that are part of this information bubble that he is talking about. I would remind the former president that it was all of those media outlets that I just mentioned that were telling us that his former vice president, President Joe Biden, was fit to serve, when clearly we all know that he wasn't. All of those media outlets that I just mentioned and that he just mentioned, they were all complicit in one of the biggest lies of the century, that Joe Biden was fit to serve. I could also, by the way, go down the road of the border is secure, right? We could talk about that as well. Because that was a lie that the Democrats also told and the media also told time and time and time again. By the way, when we come back, I've got a great story of a woman who used to be in the belly of the beast, right? In the Democrat Party. And man, does she unload on the Biden administration and the media and the lie of the century. Stay close.
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7: It's 12:30. I'm Veronica Waters. WSB's top story this half hour. The suspected gunman in a murder tied to a gun sale is found guilty, and now he's going away to prison for life.
8: The Gwinnett County DA's office says Jermaine Remsen was part of a robbery scheme planned by Miguel Flores. Flores responded to a social media post by Abel Castellanos selling a .380 handgun. Prosecutors say Flores intended to rob Castellanos at his Suwannee apartment. They say Remsen shot Castellanos in the chest and killed him, taking two guns from Castellanos, including the gun he was selling. Flores has already been found guilty and also sentenced to life in prison. A third suspect, the accused getaway driver, is awaiting trial. Cheryl Castro, 95.5 WSB.
7: The U.S. Supreme Court just breathed new life into a controversial federal tool to check voter eligibility before the November midterms. It's a win for President Trump. SAVE has been a pillar of the Trump administration's attempt to crack down on non-citizen voting. Its use is voluntary. A federal judge blocked the use of SAVE because it violates privacy concerns and leads to wrongful purges of real voters. A former Gwinnett County Sheriff's deputy arrested in a child molestation case in Gwinnett early this year now faces new charges and another one. Riley Connor Willis is accused of rape, statutory rape, aggravated sodomy, and more in Butts County. The Butts County Sheriff's Office alleges some of these crimes happened while Willis was still on the job in Gwinnett. We expect Smyrna police to confirm the identity of a woman whose dismembered body was found this week at an apartment complex not far from South Cobb Drive. An 18-year-old named Kingston Bradley is charged with concealing a death. A witness who says she is the victim's relative says she discovered Bradley carrying a big tote at Park Valley Apartments with the woman's torso in it. Police say that Bradley's apartment had bloodstains, evidence of a cleanup, stank of bleach, and there was a bloody saw. in sight. Some airlines are waiving change fees for you as a nor'easter threatens high winds and up to 8 inches of rain. American, JetBlue, and United say they will let travelers update their plans for free. The storm's expected to barrel along the East Coast from North Carolina to Massachusetts through the weekend. WSB News Time, 12:31. Live team coverage of traffic and weather next.
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9: Atlanta Mayor Keisha Lance Bottoms is asking her entire cabinet to resign,
10: including the police chief.
11: Aggravated assaults up 20% and murders up 52%.
12: And Bottoms knew exactly how Atlanta got there.
13: We made many decisions that have gotten us to this point. I eliminated cash bail bonds. We've cut our corrections budget by 60%. This is not a plan that I just pulled out of the sky.
14: Atlanta's police department is hundreds of officers short.
15: Crime is out of control. They've never seen Atlanta like this.
16: And those who called Atlanta home left to live with the consequences.
17: Keisha Lance Bottoms, she abused taxpayers.
18: Her priorities were definitely not safety. Her priorities were herself.
19: Things were out of control.
18: It wasn't just the weekend of the riots. It was every day.
20: It seemed like every other week somebody's car was broken into.
17: There was no accountability.
19: She was responding as if it was okay.
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24: Every time we clear one crash, we pick up another one, Veronica. This one is in DeKalb County. Travel advisory. Couple of left lanes taken out. 20 eastbound just past Wesley Chapel Road. That's already slowing 285 north trying to get on to 20 east. If you'd like, you can use Covington Highway as your alternate. From the Trustdale.com Traffic Center, Triple Team Traffic, 95.5 WSB.
25: I'm WSB meteorologist Christina Edwards. Abundant sunshine today with a high around 77. Cooling down tonight, lows in the upper 50s to low 60s.
7: 70 degrees right now in Riverdale, 66 in Roswell, and 68 in Midtown Atlanta at 12:35. 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
1: Always appreciate the opportunity to fill in. I host a morning show in Nashville, Tennessee, Super Talk 99.7 WTN, and follow me on the socials if you would, at Dan Mandis Show. I've got a little bit more audio that I want to play from Barack Obama. I know, it's nauseating and it's irritating to hear his voice, but he's making a point, and I think it's a great place for me to make a point about the media. Then I'm going to lead into the latest on the banning of CNN and MS Now and Politico from the White House. Of course, you probably know they are back. But I'm going to start this audio from the beginning real quick, and then of course let it play all the way through. It's only about 40 seconds, but here's what the president is saying. The former president is saying about media today and our information bubbles.
2: I will say that the rise of social media and the siloing, the information bubbles that we all occupy, so that the reality of somebody who's reading the New York Times is entirely foreign to somebody who's watching Fox News. We're going to have to find ways to bridge that. And we're going to have to create new town squares, essentially, where everybody is having a common dialogue with certain rules. And that becomes even more important.
1: With certain rules? The only rule I have regarding dialogue is the First Amendment.
2: As technology accelerates and AI and deepfakes and all kinds of nonsense is coming.
1: So that is former President Barack Obama. As I said, real quickly before the break, if you're just joining us, he is talking about a number of different things. And part of, you know, he's talking about the reality of the people in the mainstream media, the entities, the mainstream media, like your CNNs and your New York Times and your Washington Post. And as I said, those are all the media organizations that told us that Joe Biden was fit for office when we know that he wasn't. Those are also the same media outlets that told us the border was secure and it wasn't. And so one of the things I think that Obama's probably ticked off about is that social media, that really is where the real journalism is happening. And of course, talk radio. But he doesn't like, and the Democrats don't like, and politicians, by the way, I'm just going to say politicians, generally speaking, they don't necessarily like when the narrative gets away from them. And I think that, and certainly this is more than likely true in Obama's case, I'd have to think back. But, you know, in Obama's case, he had the media, by and large, eating out of his hand. I mean, they worshiped the ground that he walked on. Well, now, I mean, that just doesn't happen. I mean, social media really is where a lot of this dialogue is happening today. And by the way, I would love to ask Barack Obama, okay, well then, if that's your take, if that's your flex, then can we talk about Hassan Piker? Now, the reality is, I don't know how Hassan Piker feels about Barack Obama, but it really doesn't matter. But I think that really does show the difference between the old guard and the new guard when it comes to media. There's a great story. And let me see if I can find it real quick. There's a story of a woman who is used to be part of the Democrat Party. She was part of the insiders, right? This is the headline. Ex-Dem insider blows the lid off fundraising gimmicks during the 2024 election. And I'm not going to go through the whole thing because it's rather long, but she calls it a pyramid scheme. One of the things that she says, this is the subheadline, if you will, the former Democratic fundraiser, right? This is a woman who was just, when we talk about the inside, Lindy L.I., I don't know if it's Lee or Lai, but Lindy Lee or Lai, whatever. But, you know, she was on the inside raising money. She's got access to the likes of Joe Biden and Kamala Harris, etc. And one of the things that she says, I'm just going to read just part of this article. Lindy Lee, a former Democratic fundraiser who switched her party affiliation over unheeded warning signs of President Joe Biden's decline in the 2024 election, believes the party badly misallocated its fundraising, misled donors, and rewarded party operatives who propped up Joe Biden's image. Here's what's interesting. What's interesting is Mitch McConnell. So I believe that the Republican Party, this is where, you know, you're going to have some people who are going to agree with me and some people that are going to disagree with me. I got all kinds of heck fire from some folks when I said that the Republican Party has lost all talking points when it comes to Joe Biden. Because remember, and I just mentioned it just in the previous segment, where the media stood by, and the Democrats did too, of course, talking about Joe Biden's decline. And so when the whole Mitch McConnell thing was going on, one of the first things I said after it became clear that Mitch was not fit to serve, and I don't believe that Mitch is fit to serve, I said Republicans who are not calling out Mitch McConnell are absolutely losing any and all credibility, and we lose a valid talking point when we talk about the Democrats and their standing by of Joe Biden. And so when this Lindy Lee says that the Democrat Party rewarded party operatives who propped up Biden's image, well, I'm sorry, but that was pretty much all of them. She also says, again, the party badly misallocated its funding. Well, gee, you had Kamala Harris, who spent billions of dollars, I think, on her campaign, just in that little short way, 107 days, is that what it was? And she ended up not only in debt by like $20 million, but she lost the race. Here's her quote. It was maintain this very obvious lie in return for access. She recalled in an exclusive interview with Fox News Digital, referring to assertions that Joe Biden was not experiencing cognitive decline. And she says, whoever was most strident in propounding that lie got the most access. And whoever subverted it or dared to ask questions would see their access quickly diminish. And she said, you know what? I'm switching parties. And that's ultimately what she did. Lee herself would find her access completely cut off after she began questioning Joe Biden's physical ability to serve another 4 years as president. And so they just said, you know what? No more access for you. But before leaving, she became a top operative. And apparently she is now chronicling the months leading up to Joe Biden's withdrawal from the race in her new book, Unburdened. Her revelations include what then Vice President Kamala Harris did with a historic $1 billion war chest. She says the fundraisers would sometimes take credit for each other's work. In some cases, top recruiters could effectively double dip on work that their subordinates had done. And I mean, she lays it all out. I mean, the fact that Kamala Harris, number one, she lost. But number two, I think there's a lot of people, even within the Democrat Party, who have said that her campaign was horribly, horribly run. And here's the crazy thing. Kamala Harris is leading in the polls when it comes to who the Democrat Party wants heading into the next presidential election, which is really is going to happen after the midterm elections. So it's going to be fascinating to watch. It is going to be fascinating to watch. You know, it is interesting with all of the problems that Kamala Harris had during the campaign. She's been on this kind of like, I don't know, have you seen this? She's been on this sort of I told you so tour. And the more that this woman speaks, the more you're reminded just how bad she was. I've got some audio coming up. Again, going viral for all of the wrong reasons. We'll get into that coming up. But I don't want to lose sight of what I really wanted to talk about, which is the banning of CNN, the banning of MS Now, and the banning of Politico. I can't really talk much about Politico, but I can talk about CNN. I watch it every morning in the studio where I work in Nashville. It's always on. I rarely have Fox News on. I have CNN on just because I like to see what they're saying. And because I need to be triggered in the morning, it just helps my show. So one of the things that happened, I thought this was interesting. One of the things that happened last night was that CNN was banned from the state dinner featuring President Xi Jinping and Donald Trump. Now, one of the things that I actually find kind of funny, to be perfectly honest, and I don't know why I find it funny, but I do. One of the things that I've noticed is that the media just absolutely loves, and I mean loves, to talk about themselves. And most certainly last night was no different.
3: It's the breaking news that we led the program with this denial of access to cover the state dinner. You were there. You were going to cover it. You were denied. Can you explain what just happened?
4: Yeah, and I do want to be clear because this is different than a pool event. This is what they call a pre-credentialed media event, which is all the media that wants to attend. They submit their names to the White House, and then they wait for confirmation. In the past, we have never had an issue with confirmation. We submitted our names last night. No response from the White House. It was becoming pretty clear throughout the day that all the other outlets had received a response saying that they were pre-credentialed, but we had not.
1: Yeah, and they apparently never got in. Can I just say, though, that I think that Donald Trump actually made a mistake in banning CNN and MS Now and Politico. And I'm going to tell you why. Because one of the things that I believe, some people may disagree, but I believe that one of Donald Trump's better attributes is being able to put the media in its place. I think that that has been one of the president's strongest attributes. I think that that's one of the reasons why he was elected the first time. And so for him to ban CNN, and I know what happened. I know what happened. I know what the media is reporting. I've got my own concepts on this, my own thoughts on this. But the day that he banned CNN and MS Now and Politico, I actually had CNN on in the studio. It was the first day of early voting in some states for the midterm elections. And CNN, it was just like one after another.

0: Natalie Harp came along, and she also had, I guess she brought to the president's attention some sort of either a video or an article that was written about him that he didn't like. And finally, he said no more access to CNN or MS Now or Politico. And when I, you know, I'm with the president in spirit. I totally get it. I mean, today's media, and by the way, just to make it perfectly clear, I'm not a journalist. I'm not a news anchor. I put that, those days are long behind me. I'm a commentator. But can we all be honest as to what CNN is? I mean, they are narrative peddlers. Do they do really good breaking news? Yeah, they do. Really good breaking news. But by and large, they're narrative peddlers. That's what they are. And so was the president well within his right to ban CNN, Caitlin Collins, and others from the White House? Yeah, I think that he was. I don't think that he did it the right way. And I'll talk about that coming up next right here on the Eric Erickson Show.
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4: Center travel advisory in DeKalb County still dealing with this crash. I-20 eastbound just east of Wesley Chapel Road, exit 68. Two left lanes are blocked. It's causing delays back onto 285 north, leaving Flat Shoals Parkway. If you don't want to mess with those I-20 delays, you can always use Covington Highway as an alternate. Brake lights in Midtown and downtown from the 85-400 merge down toward North Avenue. Traffic brought to you by Trees.com. 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
14: 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Always appreciate the opportunity to fill in for the mighty Eric Erickson Show, and again, it's always an honor. So, President Trump deciding to ban CNN, Politico, and MS Now. I'm never on Politico's website, but you know the thing is with the president and this ban, and then I'm going to move on, but he does such a good job of dealing with the media. But I think that the president is starting to really feel it, if you know what I mean. He's really starting to feel the pressure of low polling numbers. And I think that that's part of why he decided to kick out CNN and Politico and also MS Now. Because he feels like, and I could play the audio, but you've no doubt heard it if you listen to talk radio, that the president said that he banned them because they were fake news. And because they were always, reporting negative stories on the president. And so for me, number one, if I was telling the president, if I was guiding the president, I would say, listen, if you want to do this, then you've got to do it the right way. If you're going to ban these media outlets, you cannot say that it is because they have a negative bent on their coverage of you. Because as we have found out from past cases, you cannot ban a media outlet for their coverage. You can say, this is where I was going with this before the break, you know, what you can say is, you know what, guys, it is just way too crowded in this, little room where we do the White House press briefings and so forth, or the Oval Office. It's just too crowded. So we're going to thin the herd a little bit. But no, he specifically said a number of different times, and this has been ongoing, it is literally because of their coverage. As I said, I'm with the president. I get his frustration. But I would also remind the president that the reason why your polling numbers are so low is because gas prices are so high. It's not CNN's fault. It's not Politico's fault. It's not MS Now's fault. It's your fault that gas prices are too high. Now, do I understand why they're too high? I absolutely do. But banning CNN is not going to make your polling numbers go higher. They're just not. What you need to do is figure out a way to get gas prices to go back down. And quickly.
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18: It's 1 o'clock. I'm Veronica Waters, WSB's top local story. Almost every major highway in Metro Atlanta has road work scheduled for this weekend. So heads up, drivers. You're being urged to be aware of those who are working in those areas.
19: There's another full closure of a portion of the west side perimeter between Langford Parkway and Cascade Road, as well as scheduled lane closures on portions of I-20 and I-85. Sean McMaster from the Federal Highway Administration urges drivers to use caution.
20: Safe actions save lives. 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
19: 850 people died in work zone accidents in the U.S. in 2024. Many of them work crew members, but the vast majority occupants of the vehicles involved. Graham Carroll, 95.5 WSB.
18: 68 degrees now in Midtown Atlanta, and some clouds and some sun are in the forecast. Kicking off your weekend, high of 77 today. And speaking of kickoff, WSB meteorologist Christina Edwards says this evening is going to be pretty pleasant for pigskin fans.
21: Beautiful weather for Football Friday this evening. Just a few clouds passing by. Kickoff temperatures in the low 70s, dropping down to the upper 60s for the fourth quarter.
18: Atlanta's most accurate and dependable forecast is coming up. A Georgia company raising money for distribution to charities is accused of using that money to pay for its exec's life lavish lifestyle. Georgia's attorney general filing a complaint in Fulton County against SDG Impact Fund, its executive director, and a former board member. They are accused of illegally distributing charitable assets and misleading donors. The AG's office says they used the donations to pay personal expenses, including vacations, attorney's fees, car loans, mortgages, even private school tuition. We're expected to learn more about the death of a 20-something woman whose dismembered body was found this week at a Smyrna apartment complex. Smyrna police are holding a press conference at 2 o'clock this afternoon, and WSB's Jonathan O'Brien will be there. 18-year-old Kingston Bradley's under arrest for concealing a death. The woman's relative tells police she spotted Bradley carrying a plastic tote with a torso inside it. A former Gwinnett County Sheriff's deputy is one of two people facing charges in a child molestation case in Butts County. That's where the sheriff's office has charged Riley Connor Willis with counts including rape and aggravated assault. The investigation finds some of these alleged offenses occurred when Willis was still with the Gwinnett Sheriff's Office. He was previously arrested in Gwinnett in January in a separate child molestation case. During a private tea at the White House this morning on the final day of President Xi's visit, President Trump again says he had very productive meetings with the Chinese leader.
22: We've made great strides, very positive for both countries.
18: Xi and his wife visiting the U.S. today. President Trump is meeting again with Xi today before they head to the National Archives for a visit. WSB News time is 2:03. Or 102, I'm so sorry, live team coverage of traffic and weather next.
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18: 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Alex Williams checking the commutes in the WSB 24-hour traffic center.
4: Hey, Veronica, still watching this travel advisory in DeKalb County. Two left lanes taken out with this injury crash. 20 eastbound just past Wesley Chapel Road, slowing the transition from I-285 to 20 east. You can always use Covington Highway as an alternate if you'd like. Found a crash in DeKalb County heading up into Norcross. It's in the left lane next to the HOT lane, 85 northbound, just north of 285 exit 95. From the Trustdale.com Traffic Center, Triple Team Traffic, 95.5 WSB.
21: I'm WSB meteorologist Christina Edwards. Abundant sunshine today with a high around 77, cooling down tonight, lows in the upper 50s to low 60s.
18: Right now it's 68 degrees at 106 in Midtown Atlanta. 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

0: on the Eric Erickson Show. He's a 40-year broadcaster, Marconi Award winner, and always in search of the perfect cup of coffee. 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
1: Always appreciate the opportunity to fill in for Eric Erickson. 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I host a morning show in Nashville, Tennessee, Super Talk 99.7 WTN. Lots of news going on this afternoon. I want to talk about Iran. Now, I was speaking in one of the previous hours with the president banning CNN and banning MSN Now and banning Politico. And by the way, not to belabor this point, which has already been belabored a lot, especially by these networks, but they can still cover the president. I mean, nobody is saying that they can't cover the president. That is something that obviously folks on the right are saying. And by the way, I am a conservative. The bigger point isn't that they cannot cover the president. The bigger point for them is that they're not there in the room to challenge the president and to ask him questions about policy. Now, you could say that oftentimes they're belittling the president, whatever. But that's the whole point. They can still cover the president. But and one other thing, just real quick, and then we're going to talk about the latest on Iran. I told you there's a lot going on. But you also had Fox and ABC, CBS, NBC all say that they would also not, and I'm just air quoting, they also were not going to, if you will, cover the president in solidarity with CNN. And I'm going to tell you, that kind of ticked me off a little bit. Actually, not kind of, it did. It really ticked me off. Because their responsibility has got to be to their viewers and not some solidarity to CNN. And so they chose solidarity over CNN rather than fulfilling their responsibility to their viewers. That's what Fox News did. That's what ABC did and NBC and CBS. That's what they did. So I thought that was just a gross malpractice of journalism. And I get it. I get the solidarity. And I also understand, as I said before, the media, number one, they love to talk about themselves. Number two, they love to paint themselves as the victim. And Donald Trump is making Caitlin Collins and the rest of these folks, he is making them far more relevant than they actually are. Now, the latest on Iran. So Iran's president did an exclusive interview with Bret Baier. Of course, you know, the United Nations going on in New York. And so the president of Iran was there and is speaking to Bret Baier. And so this interview is so full of lies and so nonsensical. I did, though, pull some sound bites. What you're going to hear is Bret Baier's question and then the voice of the interpreter. I think, though, that this gives you some insight as to why it is so hard for Donald Trump and J.D. Vance and everybody else there within the Biden administration, Jared Kushner. But this is an indicator as to why it is so difficult to negotiate with Iran.
2: Yesterday, you told the UN Iran will keep its nuclear program. The IAEA says you have 440 kilograms of 60% enriched uranium, enough to make at least 10 bombs. The IAEA says it's not verified that for more than a year. Where is that uranium?
3: On this side, America keeps saying we obliterated everything. It's either correct or it's incorrect. Which one? The second thing to focus on is that we have never sought nuclear weapons.
1: Okay, so again, that is a blatant lie. And just so this is like a microcosm of what it's like to deal with these people at the negotiating table. Of course they've sought nuclear weapons. They have uranium enriched to 60%. So saying that they have not sought something that they've already achieved or accomplished is silly. Really? To say the least? I get exasperated because when Donald Trump went into Iran, I said at the time, how do you know who you're negotiating with? How do you know that you're negotiating with the right person? And how do you know when they're ever telling the truth? You don't. And so everything that I said from day one has turned out to be true. Now, I'm just going to tell you, I dropped out of college. I'm not the smartest guy in the world, but I knew this. I knew this was going to essentially be a big challenge for the president. Now, do I believe that he was wrong for going into Iran? I think that the president was sold a bill of goods. I think that Pete Hegseth and Benjamin Netanyahu probably told President Trump that this was going to be as easy as taking out Maduro in Venezuela. And I think the president was wrong for believing Hegseth and Benjamin Netanyahu. I think he was. And now we are stuck in this situation that we just can't get out of. And so in the previous hour, when I said that the president banning CNN and banning MS Now and banning Politico, if the president thinks that this is going to somehow magically bring his upside down polling numbers back up, he's wrong. And it's not CNN's fault or MS Now's fault that the president's numbers are so bad. It's his fault. Has the president done a lot of really good things? Abso-flippin-lutely. He's done some great things. Sadly, it's all negated by the price at the pump. Now, you can ask the question, is that fair? Is it fair to the president that everything that he's done, all the good that he's done, is negated by the price at the pump? Well, here's the problem, friends. The problem is, whether it's fair or not, it is reality. And it is, if you're a conservative, it is the reality of conservatives heading into the midterm elections. Now, I'm here to tell you, and maybe I'll, you know, go through my tick list of the reasons why conservatives and Republicans should go to the polls and vote in the midterm elections. A lot of my friends are refusing to go to the polls and vote in the midterm elections. They're mad at Donald Trump. Okay. So you're mad. I want to make sure I got this right. So you're mad at the president because of gas prices or Epstein or whatever it is that you're mad at. So what you're going to do is you are going to purposely hand the House of Representatives and the Senate over to the party that pretty much set the country on fire for 4 years under Joe Biden. Is that really what you're going to do, conservatives? Is that really what you're going to do, Republicans? Really? Do you know how bass-ackwards and stupid that sounds? Because it really is dumb. It's myopic and it's one-sided and it's short-sighted. Now, one of the things, going back to Iran, where you've got the Iranian president saying, oh, no, we have no interest in a nuclear weapon. Well, then why are you at 60% enriched uranium? You're already there. If you were not interested in a nuclear weapon, you would have stopped enriching the uranium at 3 to 5%, which is all you need to power a town or a city. You get that. I get that. Brett Baer gets that.
2: Why do you need 60% enriched uranium?
3: We had conducted negotiations and were willing to thin out the material to a great extent, to dilute it. If we wanted to reach a weaponization,
2: what about moving it out of the country?
3: We would have done it. Now, moving material. Now, look, we were supposed to reach an agreement. We did reach an agreement. If they're willing to reach an agreement, let's put it on the table with under the auspices of the IAEA so as to allow inspectors
2: be allowed back in, yes or no?
1: I'm pretty sure the answer to that is no. You'll notice, by the way, that the president of Iran doesn't actually answer the question, right? Why then do you need 60% enrichment? Then he says, well, we'd be willing to dilute it. Okay. That's a new one. So then Brett asks him if he would move it out of the country, and he doesn't answer. Now, also remember that Iran was never really cooperative with nuclear inspectors, even during the Obama nuclear deal way back when. Iran never really fully cooperated, and the deal gave them way too much power over when and where the inspections would happen.
3: Will inspectors
2: be allowed back in, yes or no?
3: They were in the country. Why did they
2: not
3: leave?
2: Not since 2025.
3: Well, you see, according to the NPT legal framework, no power has the right to conduct a military operation and target a facility under the auspices of the IAEA, under the NPT. From there, the Secretary General of the IAEA never condemned the United States of America. Why is it that when a point that is actively under the control and inspections of the IAEA, why is it going to be subject to a military attack?
1: So, again, bloviating, obfuscating, and not really answering the questions. He just goes on and starts his own agenda and won't respond to questions. And so you can tell, I've been watching Brett. I'm a big Brett Baer fan. So I'm watching Brett Baer, and, you know, he's getting more and more ticked off.
2: Do you want a nuclear bomb or not?
3: Not at all. Not at all.
1: Okay, so if you don't want a nuclear weapon, then why do you have enough uranium to manufacture apparently 10? I mean, it's like, do you want a nuclear weapon or not? No. Okay, well, you basically have all the ingredients to make one.
2: Do you want a nuclear bomb or not?
3: Not at all. Not at all. Our martyred, esteemed supreme leader, he had announced several times that from a religious decree, it is unholy, it is religiously illegal to have weapons of mass destruction.
2: Deep under a mountain. Why do you do that if you don't want to hide it?
3: We said we're willing to dilute them. It's not a big deal. We are willing to submit ourselves to verification, sir. The problem is that America, instead of conducting dialogue, they descend into the arena by bombing us first, by blocking every pathway. We are ready. This is not the way to conduct yourself on the world stage.
1: Right, right. So, you know, they keep using that talking point, by the way, and you just heard it. Our religious supreme leader said it was unholy or haram to pursue nuclear weapons. It was a religious ruling, they'll say. Well, everybody who pays attention to these things points out that in Islam, the term taqiyya means that they're allowed to lie when Iran's national security, in this case, is at stake. In other words, they're allowed to lie for convenience in Islam. Now, there's some debate about that, and I'm telling you that that's what people say about when you have the Iranians saying that the supreme leader said that it was unholy to pursue nuclear weapons. That's what they'll say. And then folks will say, well, in taqiyya, they're allowed to lie when national security is at stake. But there's a massive disagreement on all of this among the experts and the scholars, and I'm neither. But here's the thing. There's various ways that his statements have been interpreted, but if you're just looking at the evidence, right? So this guy says it is unholy or haram to pursue nuclear weapons, then why are you at 60% enriched uranium, right? So this is like an insight into what it's like to deal with the Iranians in this nuclear negotiation. So then Brett Baer talks about with the president of Iran and starts speaking to him about diplomacy.
2: You can see a way out. You can see a way that this gets resolved diplomatically.
3: Yes, yes, we were ready. I keep saying, as I just said to you a moment ago,
2: The IRGC
3: to resolve questions instead of through negotiations by making us the target of missiles and bombs.
1: I mean, you could hear Brett Baer say, Iran changed the terms of the deal. after the agreement. I'd also, by the way, argue that when the memorandum of understanding was struck, all they did was reload and start attempts at manufacturing nuclear weapons again. Remember when we as Republicans and conservatives, you know, we'd all say that we'd get frustrated and irritated when Donald Trump would say they want to make a deal so badly. Well, this is what he means. You've got the president of Iran over and over saying that he wants to make a deal, but then he throws all of these other things in there that, number one, are lies, number two, obfuscations, and number three, make it clear they're not really interested in making a deal. All they're interested in doing is throwing around accusations. And this president of Iran says, oh, yeah, we want to make a deal. Diplomacy, he says. We're ready, he says. But then immediately afterwards, he gets belligerent. He starts blasting the U.S. and lying about what really happened. So I think it's obvious. I think it's obvious when he says one thing, it is the complete opposite of the truth. And unfortunately, that is what we are having to deal with when it comes to Iran. Got a lot more straight ahead.
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4: 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Still slow, 20 eastbound, leaving 285 in a cab out past Wesley Chapel, where there's been a crash working in a left lane or two there. If you were traveling 85 northbound up toward Norcross, a little better news. That earlier crash north of I-285, that's been moved to the right shoulder, but 285 east still stacked up through Doorville trying to get onto 85 north. 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
1: Always appreciate the opportunity. Hey, we've got some not breaking news. It's good news for the president. He has received a win at the Supreme Court level. So we're going to get into that. Now, typically, Eric, of course, a great attorney, constitutional attorney, and so forth. Well, I'm not one of those, but luckily, I've got one on the line in Hans von Spakovsky. He is, of course, somebody who is well known to you if you've watched Fox News and some of these other channels. He is a really, really smart guy, knows all about these kinds of things, and I'll have him coming up next right here on the Eric Erickson Show. You can always follow me on the socials at Dan Mandis Show. I host a morning show in Nashville, Tennessee, Super Talk 99.7 WTN, and we will return next right here on the Eric Erickson Show.
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6: It's 1:30. I'm Veronica Waters. The news this half hour brought to you by Ben Hill Renovations. WSB's top local story all new this half hour. DeKalb County District Attorney Sherry Boston announcing a conviction by guilty plea in the sexual assault cold case against 67-year-old Decatur man Moses Robinson. Robinson kicked in the apartment door of a 26-year-old woman 36 years ago in unincorporated Decatur and raped her, then sat in the dark with her for 2 hours talking. Fast forward decades when the rape kit was tested by the GBI and a match is confirmed, a judge sentencing Robinson to life in prison this week. States can once again use a controversial federal citizenship database to check their voter rolls. The Supreme Court temporarily lifted a lower court order that had blocked the Homeland Security Department's SAVE program. That judge said the revamped system violated privacy laws and could wrongly flag eligible voters. States are not required to use it. The court's three liberal justices dissented from today's order. There are new child molestation charges against an ex-Gwinnett County Sheriff's deputy who was arrested for similar crimes early this year. The Butts County Sheriff's Office now arresting Riley Connor Willis for rape, statutory rape, and more. Investigators say these crimes happened while Willis was still on the job in Gwinnett County. The BCSO says they've identified several more victims and more charges could be ahead. We're expecting Smyrna police to confirm the identity of a woman whose dismembered body was found in an apartment complex this week by a woman who says she is the victim's relative. An 18-year-old is charged with concealing a death after police say they entered his apartment and found bloodstains, evidence of a cleanup, and the stink of bleach in the air. There's a new push now ongoing for Atlanta's Mechanicsville neighborhood, putting it on the National Register of Historic Places. Atlanta Preservation Center Executive Director David Mitchell tells WSB the area is one of the city's oldest.
7: Mechanicsville is something that represents who and what we are. It is an original contributing neighborhood of the downtown Atlanta area and also, too, of the city itself.
6: Despite that, recent applications for the designation have been turned down. Mitchell says they're pushing members of Congress now to appeal to the Department of the Interior. Live team coverage of traffic and weather straight ahead. It's 1:32.
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4: Yes, ma'am. I am still seeing a few brake lights, Veronica, in DeKalb County, 20 eastbound getting past Wesley Chapel Road, but it looks like that crash is totally cleared out of travel lanes. In Gwinnett County up in Suwannee, just found new trouble. It's in the left lane, 85 northbound, right at that 985 split. That's putting a little extra pressure on the ride from Old Peachtree Road. From the Trustdale.com Traffic Center, Triple Team Traffic, 95.5 WSB.
12: I'm WSB meteorologist Christina Edwards. Abundant sunshine today with a high around 77, cooling down tonight, lows in the upper 50s to low 60s.
6: 69 degrees right now at Woodstock at 66 in Milton and 69 in Midtown Atlanta at 135. More news at 2 o'clock. Breaking news when it happens. I'm Veronica Waters, 95.5 WSB.
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1: Always appreciate the opportunity to fill in on the Eric Erickson Show. So we do have a bit of breaking news today. It is good news for the Trump administration. Went to bring in Hans von Spakovsky, senior legal fellow, Advancing American Freedom. You've seen Hans basically everywhere if you watch, whether it's Fox News or Newsmax. You've probably been on CNN too. Hans, always great to have you on. Let's talk about what happened today. They're calling this a big Supreme Court win for President Donald Trump. It is also about voter verification, the systematic alien verification for entitlements. The SAVE system has now been given the green light by the Supreme Court, not surprisingly, 6-3. So let's talk about what this will do for the Trump administration.
13: Let me say that this is a win for voters. This is not just a win for the Trump administration, but this is a win for voters who want legitimate elections decided by U.S. citizens, not aliens, whether they're here lawfully or unlawfully. Look, what all of this is about is basically this. Back in 1986, federal immigration law established a database at the Department of Homeland Security. It was called the SAVE database. And it was set up so that state and local officials and federal officials who are checking to see whether somebody is applying for welfare, you know, public assistance, whether they're a citizen or not, because most programs, you've got to be a U.S. citizen if you want to get welfare. In 1996, Congress passed a new provision in federal immigration law that said that this database and DHS would be open to any state and local government official who needed to check the citizenship status of any individual. So it wasn't just limited to welfare. Well, when the Biden administration was in, they did everything they could to prevent state election officials from using the SAVE database so they could check on the citizenship of registered voters. So the Trump folks come in and they expand the database. Before, it relied on DHS records, it relied on State Department records, it relied on Justice Department records. They added Social Security records in. Why? Well, because Social Security records have all kinds of information about whether you're a citizen or not. And this is really important, Dan. It used to be, even when you could use the system before the Biden administration tried to prevent folks, was you could only check one name at a time. Well, look, if you're like the state of Georgia, which has over 6 million registered voters, you know, it would take you 200 years to do that. They modified the system to allow bulk comparisons. So the usual suspects, including the League of Women Voters and all the people sued, saying, oh, you can't allow state and local election officials to use this system. Why? Why, that violates the confidentiality provisions of the Social Security Act and the Privacy Act. And a judge in, a very liberal judge in the District of Columbia named, if you can believe this, Sparkle Sukanan.
1: Wow.
13: Issued an injunction saying, oh, yeah, no states, you can't use this DHS database, even though they've been using it since 1986 for welfare benefits. The Justice Department, Trump administration, filed an emergency appeal with the U.S. Supreme Court. And the Supreme Court today lifted that lower court injunction while the case continues to be litigated, and said those immigration provisions that told DHS you have to respond to any citizenship verification inquiry from state and local officials overrides the confidentiality provisions in the Privacy Act and the Social Security Act. And therefore, states can use the system and DHS can continue to respond to requests from the states. Very, very important.
1: So let me ask this. So the states can use this, but they can also, like, for example, a state from like California, for example, state like Illinois, they can use it, but they're not mandated to use it.
13: No, that's exactly right. And what's been happening, at least until this stupid injunction was issued by this nutty D.C. judge, is at least 10 red states were using the system. And they found tens of thousands of aliens on their voter rolls. It was all of the blue states, places like California, all of them. They are the ones who didn't want this system to be used. So no, they don't have to use it, which is why the SAVE Act, you know, the law, the bill they're trying to push in Congress, which require proof of citizenship, still needs to be passed. But at least this ruling by the Supreme Court says is that states who actually want to try to maintain clean, accurate voter rolls, and that's places like Georgia, Alabama, Florida, Texas, basically red states, they can now use this system to try to find aliens on their voter rolls.
1: Now, the big question, Hans von Spakovsky, by the way, joining us, Advancing American Freedom. So can this be implemented by the midterm elections?
13: It's going to be kind of tough for states to do huge bulk searches of their voter rolls. On the other hand, like I said, a lot of states had already been doing this. And what this does do is say, look, if they have information in their registration files that seems suspicious, they're easily going to be able to check the DHS database and use it as a resource. So can the state of Georgia, again, can they check their entire 6 million registered voters? Probably don't have the capacity to do that, but they can start trying to use the system in bits and pieces every day.
1: What One of the things, and this is obviously, I love how you came on and you said this is great news for voters, for American citizens who vote, because we want free and fair elections. But, you know, I'm sitting here and I'm listening to you. And over the past, you've been on with me in Nashville many times and on other shows. And so one of the things that I've been battling with Republicans on and conservatives that listen to my show is they're screaming that they're mad about Iran and they're mad about gas prices and all of this stuff. And I get it. But, you know, they're saying that they're going to stay home in the midterm elections and just admit defeat in basically giving Congress, the Democrats, the majority in the House and in the Senate as well. And that is really frustrating to me. And as I'm sitting here listening to you, Hans, I realize that if the Senate ultimately gets control of the majority in the Senate is handed over to the Democrats, well, then if there is an opening on the Supreme Court, that completely changes the dynamic of the kind of Supreme Court justice that Donald Trump can nominate. So this is just another reason, another real clear reason why we do need to, as conservatives, maintain the control of the Senate, is because if you hand over the Senate to the Democrats, the majority for the Democrats, then Donald Trump, he's not going to be able to appoint or nominate conservative judges, because he's going to have to deal with the Democrats on the confirmation process.
13: Well, look, you're absolutely right about that. But anybody who's any Republican who's mad that they're going to stay home is just being stupid. I mean, I hate to say it, but you're being stupid, because listen, if the Democrats take over the House and Senate, what does that mean? It means they have control over the appropriations process. And relate that to what we're doing right now. Right now, blue states aren't using the SAVE system to take aliens off their databases, but a bunch of the red states are. But if the Democrats get control of the House and the Senate, what are they going to do? They are going to pass appropriations bills for the Department of Homeland Security that says no money can be used to maintain the SAVE database.
1: Yep.
13: No money can be used to respond to any states trying to check their voter registration list. Moreover, if you're concerned about illegal immigration, you know, and people who are aliens voting, look, the other thing they're going to do is they're going to say, no money can be used at the DHS to actually find, detain, and remove illegal aliens who are in this country, including the criminal aliens that Democrats in all these blue states keep coming out and trying to defend and trying to keep from being removed from the country. You refuse to vote, you're going to make the situation in this country much, much worse.
1: All right. Hans von Spakovsky, always great to have you on Advancing American Freedom. Have you on again soon, and always great to talk to you. My name is Dan Mandis, in for Eric Erickson. Got a lot more straight ahead.
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4: 148 Trustdale.com Traffic Center. Still watching this trouble up in Gwinnett County. Crash still working in the left lane, 85 northbound. right at the 985 split. That's really put extra pressure on that 85 northbound ride back in Duluth as you leave Sugarloaf Parkway downtown. It's a Friday afternoon. I'm seeing the brake lights, 85 southbound, leaving Georgia 400. They'll stay with you as you pass Atlantic Station on 7585. 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
14: Always appreciate the opportunity to fill in on the Eric Erickson Show. You can follow me on the socials at Dan Mandis Show. So there was, you know, a lot of the media out there, they're focused on a moment that happened during the press conference with Xi Jinping earlier today. I'm going to play this for you and then give you some perspective. I find this funny. So, you know, when the president walks out of the White House and Xi Jinping is out there as well, and basically it's a photo op. And so they come out, they're awkwardly standing next to each other, and the media, they just start blurting out questions. Listen, they're standing there.

0: So that is an interspersed in this. You've got some messages like defend law and order and police, reigniting American manufacturing, largest tax cuts in history, right? I mean, listen, I'm a supporter of the president. This is not a public service announcement. I'm sorry, but it's not. And listen, this is me instantaneously reacting to this. But it's not a public service announcement. This is an ad that is touting the highlights of the first 2 years of the Trump administration. Number two, the first 2 years of his second term in office. But that's what this is. This is not a public service announcement. And at the end, apparently it says somewhere that this is being paid for by the American taxpayers. By the way, that was the UFC's Dana White saying he is the toughest, most resilient person that I've ever met. Nothing was going to stop him from fighting so hard for the country that he loves. So, I don't know. Maybe you have a different opinion. I'm a Trump supporter, but this is one of those moments where it's like, okay, if this is really being paid for by the U.S. government, i.e. Taxpayer dollars, that is wholly inappropriate. My name is Dan Mandis. Got a lot more straight ahead.
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8: At 2 o'clock, I'm Bill Caiaccio, news sponsored by Brett Beckers. Our top local story, there's plenty of road work planned in metro Atlanta this weekend, and beware of the people doing the work.
9: It's another full closure of all lanes of I-285 in both directions from Cascade Road to Langford Parkway from 7 tonight until 5 a.m. Monday. DOT crews will also have rolling lane closures on I-20 from Hill Street to Columbia Drive and eastbound at Glenwood Avenue, and lanes of I-85 will be closed for work between Metropolitan Parkway and Riverdale Road. Sean McMaster from the Federal Highway Administration says exercise extreme caution.
10: We all rely on these amazing projects. We need our people who are delivering these projects to be safe on the side of the road.
9: And remember, fines for speeding are doubled when driving through work zones. 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
8: 70 degrees in Atlanta should be a great night for football.
11: Beautiful weather for Football Friday this evening. Just a few clouds passing by. Kickoff temperatures in the low 70s, dropping down to the upper 60s for the fourth quarter.
8: What about the weekend? Meteorologist Christina Edwards has Atlanta's most accurate and dependable forecast coming up. Happening now, a news conference in Smyrna as police give new details about the death of a woman whose dismembered body was found this week at a Smyrna apartment complex. 18-year-old Kingston Bradley is under arrest for concealing a death. A Decatur man will serve life in prison for pleading guilty in a cold case rape dating back over three decades. The DeKalb County District Attorney says 67-year-old Moses Robinson raped a 26-year-old woman in her apartment 36 years ago. Investigators linked Robinson to the victim through DNA. DeKalb County police were able to connect with the victim in 2024 and confirm she wanted to move forward with prosecution. Robinson was taken into custody in August of 2025. A nor'easter could impact travel plans to the East Coast this weekend. Correspondent Matt Rivers reports airlines are planning ahead.
12: Anyone who's traveling really through any of the major airports in the Mid-Atlantic and New England, I'm talking about
6: about Philadelphia, all the New York City area airports, Providence, Portland, Maine, Boston. If you're traveling through any one of those airlines are issuing travel waivers, meaning you can change your flight for free as long as you travel within a few days of this storm ending.
8: A new push to put Atlanta's Mechanicsville neighborhood on the National Register of Historic Places. Atlanta Preservation Center Executive Director David Mitchell says as one of the city's oldest neighborhoods, he believes the area stands out.
12: And I think that this is a great way of setting a tone that all of our neighborhoods in Atlanta are unique, not just some of them.
8: Recent applications for the designation have been denied. Mitchell says they are now pushing members of Congress to appeal to the Department of the Interior. It is 2:02, and up next, live team coverage of traffic and weather.
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8: It is 2:05 and time for live team coverage of traffic and weather on this Friday afternoon. In the traffic center, it's Alex Williams.
17: Hey, good afternoon, Bill. Got some trouble heading into downtown. A crash on I-20 westbound in Hill Street. That is exit number 58. It is blocking the left lane. Was 2 left lanes, now just contained to the left lane. But it is causing delays from Moreland Avenue as you try to make your way into downtown. While downtown itself, that ride's already packed in southbound from the 85-400 merge. 85 northbound in Gwinnett, earlier crash. Up in Suwannee at the 985 split. That's cleared. I'm still seeing some leftover brake lights, though, from Sugarloaf Parkway. From the Trustdale.com Traffic Center, Triple Team Traffic, 95.5 WSB.
11: I'm WSB meteorologist Christina Edwards. Abundant sunshine today with a high around 77, cooling down tonight, lows in the upper 50s to low 60s.
8: And right now it is 70 degrees in Marietta, it's 70 degrees in Duluth, and 71 degrees in McDonough. 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

0: 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Filling in for Eric today, Dan Mandis.
1: And always appreciate the opportunity to fill in for Eric Erickson. 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I host a morning show in Nashville, Tennessee, Super Talk 99.7 WTN. All right, so real quick. We all know, and I mentioned it earlier, Xi Jinping is in Washington, D.C. Couple of things just real quick, not to retrace too much from what has happened previously in the week, but the media lost their ever-loving minds over Xi Jinping coming to the White House. They lost their ever-loving mind that President Trump really rolled out the red carpet for Xi Jinping when he came into town, when he arrived, and that President Trump actually went to the airport to greet Xi Jinping. And so I want to remind you, just real quick, of the hypocrisy of the Democrats. I want to remind you what it was or is that Joe Biden said. Now, this is Joe Biden. What the former president said about the Chinese and Xi Jinping.
2: They're not bad folks, folks. But guess what? They're not they're not competition for us.
1: All right. So that was Joe Biden in what I would say was a rather infamous moment out on the campaign trail. All right. So Donald Trump welcomes Xi Jinping with open arms, right? And they have this big, grandiose ceremony, the whole thing. The Democrats lost their ever-loving mind. And they are criticizing the president left and right because he, again, welcomed the Xi Jinping. I want to play you, this is part of, friends, this is a three-minute montage. I'm not going to play the whole thing. I've got like 20 seconds. This is a part of a three-minute montage on the Democrats going on and on and on and on about Donald Trump welcoming Xi Jinping.
3: The president should not be fetting and praising Xi. He should be telling him, knock it off.
4: As Trump wines and dines President Xi at the White House, he has a choice to make. Once again, bend the knee to the CCP or to stand up to Xi.
5: This is actually pretty consistent for Trump. Right. He loves dictators. And he loves the power that Xi Jinping represents. And I think this is the president really saying to the leader of China, don't hurt me. You know,
1: Oh, my goodness, great. Don't hurt me. That's Elizabeth Warren. You had Chuck Schumer in there and Blumenthal as well. But I guess my question was, where was all this hysteria when Joe Biden himself was actually saying,
2: they're not bad folks, folks, but guess what? They're not a competition for us.
1: Bumbling Biden. So anyway, so I just find the hypocrisy so incredibly entertaining. I really do. But you know, it's to be expected. Now let's talk about the visit from Xi Jinping. Because there's a lot of discussion as far as what it is that the president and Xi actually talked about. And let's be honest. President Trump has been really anti-China for a long time, which, by the way, for good reason, for really good reason. I'm not a big fan of China, clearly, to say the least. I've been a critic of them for a long time. We all know that the ingredients to fentanyl come from China, go to Mexico, then take those ingredients, they manufacture the fentanyl, and then it comes across our southern border and ultimately ends up killing many, many, many Americans. And so that's been a part of my frustration. And, you know, the other day when I was on the air in Nashville, one of the things that I said was, instead of a red carpet, I would like to see Xi Jinping in handcuffs. Now, obviously, I know that that's not going to happen. But obviously, they're in China. They've contributed to the deaths of many, many Americans. But what really was up for conversation, a few things, of course, I hope anyway, they spoke about Iran. One of the things that President Trump should have asked Xi Jinping was about China purchasing oil from Iran, because ultimately, if they still are, and from what I understand they are, then what China is doing is, on the one hand, they are telling the president of the United States, and they're telling the United States of America, that we need to find an off-ramp for this war. If China is still buying oil from Iran, well, then part of what is going on is China is helping to extend this war. because we are targeting Iran's economy. The reason why we're targeting Iran's economy is we want this war to be over with. And so if China is buying that oil still, then the problem is they are elongating this war. So that's number one. As far as AI goes, Donald Trump, of course, the big question is AI and regulations. So President Trump wants AI to remain, you know, largely as is, no more regulations on AI. China and President Xi says that AI needs to be managed for good and wants it to remain in human hands and human control. And essentially, Xi Jinping is calling for more regulation of artificial intelligence. So that's a big difference between Donald Trump and Xi Jinping. Trump says no more regulations. He wants to leave AI as is. And the president doesn't want to strangle this technology. He doesn't want to strangle its development. He wants AI to continue to be, what's the right word? He wants AI to continue its development here in America. Now, here's the thing. I think one of these two presidents is being honest. And that president is Donald Trump. Xi Jinping is not being honest when he says that AI needs to be managed for good and he wants it to remain in human hands and human control. And he's calling for essentially regulation. The problem is this. Do you really trust China? I don't trust China. I know that you don't trust China. And I'm sitting here thinking, who do I trust less, China or Iran? I mean, China says a lot of things, but they're essentially lying just like Iran does. I mean, China's been saying for a long time, yeah, we'll stop the fentanyl from the ingredients to fentanyl, the precursors to fentanyl going into Mexico. We'll make sure that stops. Really? Because it's still happening. So I don't believe China as far as I can throw them. You can't trust them and you can't trust Iran. So when Xi Jinping says that they want safeguards and regulations in the development of AI, well, I don't believe that they would actually be doing that. I think that they would say one thing, but they would go ahead and do another. I think that's what they would do. I think on the outside, they would be calling for regulations and everything needs to be done for, you know, the good of humanity. But behind the scenes, they're developing AI that can defeat our AI. And I think that Donald Trump knows that, which is why Trump is saying that we're going to remain developing AI in our country, and we're not going to regulate ourselves to the point where China can outpace us. I think that's what this is going on. I think that's what's going on. Trump understands the evil that we're dealing with. And on the outside, Donald Trump is saying all the right things regarding diplomacy and, you know, showing Xi Jinping all of the respect that is expected to be heard in one of these diplomatic visits, right? You're supposed to say all the nice, sweet, wonderful things. But the reality is that Xi Jinping and the Chinese, they're dangerous. And we don't want them to outpace us or defeat us in the world of artificial intelligence. We just don't. There's also been discussions of a notification system between our two countries if something actually goes astray. And if you're asking me whether I believe that AI, because, you know, in the past couple of weeks, there's been a lot of talk about how AI is going to, you know, kill all of humanity within a few years. You've heard of all of that. I don't know if that's true or not. A lot of people are saying that is the companies developing AI, the tech companies developing AI here in America, where they want regulations put in place by the government. And ultimately, those regulations would protect these four tech companies developing AI, and some of these other upstart companies would not be able to deal with these regulations. And so essentially what these AI companies are saying is, hey, government, we need our industry regulated. And ultimately, that would mean that some of these up and coming companies would not be able to deal with these regulations the way that these bigger companies could. But the other thing real quick is just going back to all of these Democrats talking about how Xi Jinping is, you know, evil and he's a dictator and he's a bully and all of these other. Where were they when Gavin Newsom was cleaning up San Francisco when Xi Jinping was coming in for a visit with Joe Biden? Remember that when they cleaned up San Francisco and they cleaned up all the homeless people and they got rid of all of the needles and all of that? Where was all the hyperventilating then? It was nowhere to be found. Got a lot more straight ahead right here on the Eric Erickson Show.
0: He's got the courage to tell you the actual truth, even when it isn't popular. It's the Eric Erickson Show.
6: 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Still watching this crash cleanup heading into downtown. It's in the left lane, 20 westbound at Hill Street, causing those delays from Moreland Avenue. New trouble I'm looking for in Gwinnett County, 85 southbound. Once again, it'll be the second crash of the day around Indian Trail. Brake lights already filling in behind it back toward Pleasant Hill Road. 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
10: 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Chris, financial study after financial study keeps showing us a troubling trend. Many Americans believe they could work and work and work with no end in sight and still not have enough saved to retire comfortably. And that's the key word here. So how do we retire comfortably?
11: One of the things I think everybody listening should focus on is pick a retirement date. If you're in a traditional job and it's not your passion and you don't own the company, pick a retirement date. Do you want to retire at 62? Do you want to retire at 65? Pick that date, meet with us, and let's go get it. And we will map it out, but give us a target to hit. My expectation is if you came in and we broke all of that down and created a financial plan around it, my inclination is that you go back to work with a totally different attitude.
12: Yeah.
11: Because you will have a target to shoot for. Now, for those of you that do not have a $1 million portfolio, it's okay. Your number is your number. We've got to make it work for you. It's all about income and the safety of that income and the taxation of that income on you. So do not discount what you've built and what you have saved, but begin the process, especially if you fit this category where you feel like, I may have to work, I guess, forever because there is no retirement date. Yeah. 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
1: 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Mainly, you can find me on Instagram, where I don't post a whole heck of a lot because I'm not a big fan of photos of myself, but you can also find me on X and also Facebook. You can private message me there as well. All right. So there is a lot going on regarding the Democrats, and you're seeing all of the doom and gloom predictions of the midterm elections. And I was earlier in the broadcast, I was talking about this with Hans von Spakovsky. Great interview that I had earlier today, talking about a big SCOTUS win for the president today regarding illegal immigration and voter rolls. You can find that on the podcast page for Eric. But I want to play this piece of audio because Hans and I started talking about something that has really been, a frustration of mine. I talk to conservatives all the time. Obviously, I'm a conservative talk show host. And I run into so many people who are Republican or conservatives. They're mad about the price of gas, and they're mad about Donald Trump, and he did this, and he did that. And I get it. But I want you to remember the 4 years under Joe Biden. And if you want to, as a Republican or a conservative, if you want to just give the majority back to the Democrats in the midterm elections, friends, it is at the peril of the United States of America. It is at your peril if you are a conservative. Now, this is just to remind you, this is a Democrat, a guy by the name of Tom, S-U-O-Z-Z-I, Suzy. I don't know. I may be shanking his name, but he's a Democrat, and he talks about what his biggest goal in politics is. Listen to this.
16: My number one issue is to try and get a resolution on immigration. My biggest desire My biggest goal of what I want to accomplish in politics right now is I want to legalize 7 or 8 or 9 or 10 million people in our country so they will not be subject to deportation.
1: Did you hear that? So this Democrat says that his biggest goal in politics is not you, a legal citizen. His biggest goal in politics is to legalize 7, 8, or 9, or 10 million illegal aliens in our country. That's what his biggest goal is. And so when I hear people say, oh yeah, I'm angry about gas prices, so I'm just going to stay home, ignoring a lot of the good things that Donald Trump has done. I mean, look, I don't want to fight with anybody, but if you're that narrow-minded, then the country will fall. I'm just telling you. Because that right there is emblematic of what the Democrat Party stands for these days. And by the way, the president has been doing a lot of things that make a lot of sense, that are helping the American people. Coming up after the next break, I'm going to talk about some of the successes of Donald Trump to remind you, not only, and listen, I'm not a kiss arse of Donald Trump. Trust me when I say, I criticize him plenty. Much to my own peril, by the way, because, you know, people get mad at me who are conservatives who, you know, feel like Donald Trump can do nothing wrong. Oh, I believe that the president can do a lot wrong. And he has. He's done some things that are wrong. He's made some wrong decisions. But he's made a lot of right ones. And when you compare Trump to what we went through with Joe Biden and the Democrats for 4 years, I mean, there is no comparison. And so we'll talk about that. We're also going to go over some great audio by none other than Nick Shirley, who was verbally accosted in the airport in Los Angeles. I'm going to play that for you as well. Got a lot straight ahead. My name is Dan Mandis. This is the Eric Erickson Show.
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20: At 2:30, I'm Bill Caiaccio with our top story, a frightening warning about from Microsoft co-founder Bill Gates.
21: He told NBC's Meet the Press that artificial intelligence is powerful enough right now to drive events that could cause a billion deaths. That's in an interview that'll air this Sunday, saying, quote, "There's never been a weapon as powerful as the combination of people with ill intent using the latest AI tools," and he's urging law enforcement and regulators to set up safeguards and monitor AI.
20: Bloomberg's Tom Busby reports Gates says self-regulation is not enough. Pope Leo is adding his voice to the debate over AI.
22: "Our efforts in this domain must ensure that new technologies remain at the service of the human person rather than becoming yet another instrument of domination and injustice."
20: The Pope says, though the technology can correlate data, he cannot answer questions about the meaning of human life. Drivers should prepare for lane closures on the West Side perimeter again this weekend. The Georgia DOT says I-285 will be fully closed from Cascade Road to Langford Parkway starting at 7 o'clock tonight. Also starting at 9 tonight, lanes will be blocked on I-20 between Hill Street and Columbia Drive. 5 miles of lanes along I-85 between Riverdale Road and Metropolitan Parkway, as well as areas on 85 near the I-20 and 285 interchanges. A jury in New Mexico finds Facebook liable of deceiving users about privacy protections. It's up to the judge to determine how much the social media giant should pay. Attorneys representing the state are asking for the maximum penalty of $5,000 per violation. It is 2:31, and up next, live team coverage of traffic and weather.
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24: Hey, Bill. Watching trouble downtown. This is a crash 7585 northbound before University Avenue. Only a few left lanes getting by. Heroes on scene. Hopefully they're going to get this off to the right before University Avenue exit 244. In Gwinnett County, they're trying to clear up a crash out of the HOT Express Lane, 85 southbound at Indian Trail Road and into downtown. Almost missed this one. 20 westbound at Hill Street. That crash is still in the HOV lane, and that is why you're seeing the delays starting back before Moreland Avenue trying to get into downtown. From the Trustdale.com Traffic Center, Triple Team Traffic, 95.5 WSB.
8: I'm WSB meteorologist Christina Edwards. Abundant sunshine today with a high around 77, cooling down tonight, lows in the upper 50s to low 60s.
20: 71 in Snellville, it's 73 in Fairburn, and 71 in Dallas. 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I'm Bill Caiaccio, 95.5 WSB.

0: 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We will help you plan with a five-day forecast for the week ahead. 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
1: 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Just as a reminder, where we left off.
2: It's what you expect from the party that, as a matter of policy, brought millions of illegal aliens into our country, who just last fall shut down our federal government in order to give health care benefits to those illegal aliens, and who are right now suing the federal government, the Trump administration, to give more welfare to illegal aliens. Yep. I mean, what you see anytime there is law enforcement versus the illegal aliens, Democrats will impulsively side with illegal aliens.
1: That is Brandon Gill, of course, congressman out of Texas, talking about the audio that I just played before the commercial break, where Democrat Tom Suzzi, S-O-U-Z-Z-I, says his biggest goal in politics is mass amnesty for criminal illegal aliens.
3: My number one issue is to try and get a resolution on immigration. My biggest desire... My biggest goal of what I want to accomplish in politics right now is I want to legalize 7 or 8 or 9 or 10 million people in our country so they will not be subject to deportation.
1: So when Brandon Gill said that Democrats will impulsively, and you heard him, impulsively, they will choose illegal aliens over law enforcement, with all due respect to Brandon Gill, let's go ahead and zoom out and say that Democrats will actually give preferential treatment to illegal aliens over the American people, not just to law enforcement, but to everyone in America. They want to give preferential treatment to illegal aliens. I'm going to give you an example, another example. Think about how many illegal aliens, we just saw this in California, where there's a whole bunch of fraud going on within Obamacare. And you've got a whole bunch of illegal aliens that apparently are like on Obamacare. And they're essentially getting it for free. Meantime, we have how many Americans who simply cannot afford Obamacare or buying health care on the exchanges? Can't afford it because it is really expensive. Yet another example of why you need to go to the polls for the midterm elections, so if you're a conservative. Now, if you're a Democrat, please stay home. Totally kidding. Whatever. So, I live in Tennessee, and I don't know where you live, but odds are you live in America. But in my state of Tennessee, just this week, we had yet another story about how Donald Trump and his policies have helped the people of America and the people of my state of Tennessee. Where there is a big story out of CNBC where Nissan's chairman, a guy by the name of Christian, I believe his name is Munier, telling CNBC that they are maxing out the production capacity of its American plants, including in Smyrna, Tennessee, about, 25 minutes south of where I live. Where they're, by the way, building the Nissan Rogue with traditional engines. And so this guy actually says that they're going to three shifts, which could equal hundreds, maybe even over 1,000 new jobs at this particular plant, taking on another shift, a third shift. He literally said the reason why he is creating these jobs is because of Donald Trump's tariffs. Now, because remember with the tariffs, if you have your cars built in America, you avoid the tariffs. Nissan credited auto tariffs levied by President Donald Trump for their decision to back away from a Mexican auto plant. It operates jointly with Mercedes-Benz. Now, I know that the tariffs also lead to higher prices. I understand that. But it's also helping with jobs. Remember how the tariffs work. You build your vehicles in America, or we'll slap a 25% tariff on your imported vehicles into the United States. So Nissan is now having those cars built here. A real world impact of Donald Trump's tariffs in the state of Tennessee. Now, listen, the list of tariff successes, they're long, right? We have cars now being built in America from Honda, Hyundai, Kia, just talked about Nissan. And so obviously there's a lot of debate over whether or not tariffs are helping or hurting the American people. Two things can be true. The White House will tell you that the tariffs have created jobs and also brought in over $2 trillion in revenue. Critics are going to say that, yeah, but how does that translate to lower prices for the American people? I get it. There's two sides to the tariff story. Totally get that argument. But to me, the bigger point is this. The bigger point is that the media and even Republicans are so focused on the negative. Understandably so, with gas prices and inflation and all that, and tariffs raising prices. But there are some positives. You know, the other day, I had the honor of having Bill O'Reilly, none other than Bill O'Reilly, on my show in Nashville, Tennessee, talking about the resume of the Trump administration here in the second term. This is part of what Bill O'Reilly said.
4: But if you look at his record, highest amount of household wealth in America ever, lowest poverty for American homes ever. I mean, this is a pretty good resume.
1: Yeah,
4: but you never hear it because the networks black it out. They blackball any good news coming out of the Trump administration. That's not fair. It's not right.
1: Right. And he's correct, Bill O'Reilly is. Poverty rate fell to 10.2 last year, Donald Trump's first year of his second administration. Bill O'Reilly also mentioned the highest household income ever, reaching an all-time average high of $87,460. Now, I get that a lot of us aren't making that kind of money, but the point remains that those are the numbers. Now, I'm here to tell you there will be, and there probably are, people that are looking at the same numbers and coming up with completely different sets of analysis. And that's all fine and well and good. That is how the economy and economic numbers work. Is you have people that will find the good parts of the numbers. You'll have people that find the negative aspects of numbers. I mean, we see that in employment numbers all the time. But as Bill said, you have media outlets who simply will not report the victories, but will continue to do so. But they'll continue to look for the negatives all day long. But just a few positives. Job growth continues with relatively lower unemployment. Business investment has gone up by more than 10% in 2026. Real GDP is going up. The president's tax cuts has put more money in the pockets of Americans. Scott Bessin used to talk about the expensing of capital investments that encourages research and hiring. These are all real world benefits to what Donald Trump has been doing. One of the big ones, the president negotiated most favored nation status with 26 pharmaceutical manufacturers to lower prices for Americans. When illegals were deported or they self-deported, it increased available housing and that lowered rents. Murder and crime rates have been dropping, the border fixed. My point is this, my friends, is that I know that people are suffering. I cannot speak to your own personal situation. But from a political standpoint and the midterm elections, let's not just wither and die on the vine. Well, I'm mad at gas prices, so screw it. We have got to fight for every talking point if you're a conservative. We have to fight for every positive headline and fight for coverage of every victory because the media isn't going to do that. It's not going to give Republicans any credit. But man, if you want to destroy our country by not showing up, by handing control of Congress to the very people that did everything they could to destroy our country during the 4 years of Joe Biden with the open border, inflation rates up over 9%, lying to you about the open border, lying to you about whether or not Joe Biden was actually fit for office. It's just not smart. Not to mention the fact that anything that Donald Trump is trying to do to fix the country They will block at every turn. It's going to be nothing but impeachments, investigations as well. America needs more than that. America needs better than that. At least Trump and the Republicans are trying to get the country back in order. Now, we'll have to see what happens once the war in Iran is over as to what happens with gasoline prices. But the president is trying to do things there as well. Regarding the Strait of Hormuz, regarding finding other avenues to get gasoline into the United States of America, like, for example, the whole situation with Venezuela. That's one of a number of things that the president has been trying to do to fix the country. So I implore you, if you are a Republican and you're mad about the cost of gas and you're going to stay home, we saw during the years of Joe Biden just how bad it can be. We've got a lot more straight ahead. Dan Mandis in for Eric Erickson. Stay close.
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5: 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We are still watching a big jam leaving the airport into downtown. Crash 7585 northbound before University Avenue leaves only a couple of left lanes open, slowing both 85 and 75 north from Cleveland Avenue. The earlier crash 20 westbound at Hill Street heading into downtown, they are picking up the cones out of the HOV lane there. And in Gwinnett County, crash cleared. All lanes have reopened. 85 southbound at Indian Trail. 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
9: You can find me on the socials at Dan Mandis Show. Appreciate the opportunity to fill in for Eric. So Nick Shirley, you know who Nick Shirley is. You know what he has exposed in America? Millions and millions and millions of dollars in fraud. So this video went viral earlier this week. It's actually hilarious. 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I'm going to play a little bit of audio, though, for you, because he got verbally accosted at the airport. What transpires, again, is very funny. Guy walks up to Nick Shirley in the airport in, I guess it's Los Angeles, and he says to Nick Shirley, "Shame on you." So Nick did what he does best, and he pulled out his camera.
10: This guy here just said, "Shame on me." We're going to see what he says, "Shame on me" for.
11: Shame on me for what?
10: For what? You're saying shame on me, but for what?
11: See you, bro.
10: For what? You can't even say why.
11: See you, bro.
10: You can't even say why. Well, we're going to security too.
11: Later.
10: Oh, well, we're actually going to security as well.
11: That's all I needed to say was that.
10: But for what? You can't even say why.
11: Dude, you know why?
10: Why? For what?
11: You know exactly what.
10: For what?
11: Because I'm a liberal cuck, and I don't like people like you.
10: For what? Just for exposing fraud?
9: So then he tries to, of course, grab Nick's phone. And Nick, of course, all he wants is an answer. It's like, dude, why am I being

0: shamed by you for exposing millions of dollars in fraud? In Minnesota alone, it was said to be around $126 million in the Somali daycare and medical transport fraud as well. I mean, Nick Shirley literally ended the political career of Tim Walz. And for the life of me, I don't understand why it is that this guy has absolutely no interest in telling Nick Shirley, shame on you for exposing fraud. Like, I don't know why this guy would come up to Nick Shirley and say, shame on you. He's literally saving taxpayers money. Saw a bunch of fraud in Los Angeles as well. Do you know, the other thing that Nick Shirley has done, and it's really significant, is that within the Trump administration, now they're doing everything that they possibly can to root out fraud and give J.D. Vance a platform to run for president. Because remember, J.D. is the fraud czar. That all started with Nick Shirley. And so now the Trump administration, at a time when a lot of folks are having a hard time paying the bills, and we're ticked off because we see a lot of this fraud that has been going on in these Democrat-run states, and our federal taxpayer dollars being given to these fraudulent states, while we're all suffering, J.D. Vance to the rescue. What a great platform to launch his presidential run. And so this guy hates Nick Shirley and says that Nick Shirley should be shamed.
1: I don't need to tell you.
2: Because you can't even say why.
1: You know.
2: For what?
1: You know
2: why. For exposing fraud? No, I don't need to. You know the counter argument already.
3: What is the counter argument?
2: You've heard it a thousand times. I don't need to.
3: For what?
2: I'm just
0: What is the counter argument? I don't even know what this guy's talking about. What is the counter argument to exposing fraud?
2: You can't even say why.
1: I'm telling you,
2: that's how big of a clown you are.
1: You can't even say why.
2: But shame on me for what?
1: Clown.
2: Everything I've shown has been proven to be fraud.
3: See, I even gave the guy multiple opportunities to say why he's upset with me. Then he said, go look online. I'm right here. We're going to give him one last opportunity to say shame on me for what? Everything I've exposed has been proven as fraud. The daycares in Minnesota, the autism centers in Minnesota, the hospices in California, the daycares in California, the adult daycares in New York City.
0: Yep.
3: All right, let's see. All right, we're going to give you one last opportunity to say shame on me for what?
0: And the best part about this part is that the guy is pretending to talk on the phone. He's pretending to walk on the phone. And Nick is, you know, walking beside him, trying to get him to, you know, talk to him. But clearly the guy has absolutely no interest in talking to Nick Shirley. I love Nick Shirley. I really do. I think that the man is a national treasure, which is why earlier this week, believe it or not, I ordered a bunch of sweatshirts and T-shirts from his website to support what Nick Shirley does. So just, I think what he does is really great. I love the fact that this guy saying, shame on you, Nick Shirley, but he can't really talk about why he should be shamed. Classic.
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5: Cameras everywhere, and a lot of controversy going on with a lot of the government place cameras. But I want to talk about your own place. Do you know that study after study shows that a would-be burglar abandons their intention to burgle your place if they see security cameras? And it can start with a doorbell camera, but having cameras placed at the corners of your home makes a big difference, because a burglar is like, I don't want to be caught red-handed on video. And so they'll go to the next place maybe to burgle that house. So in order to protect yourself, these cameras now can be dirt cheap, as little as $20 for you to have protection from that would-be burglar.
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7: At 3 o'clock, I'm Bill Caiaccio with our top local story. Smyrna police update their investigation after the death of a woman whose dismembered body was found this week at a Smyrna apartment complex. WSB's Jonathan O'Brien reports live. A teenager is facing charges in the case.
8: Yeah, Bill, the big news from investigators is that they are treating 18-year-old Kingston Bradley as a person of interest in this murder investigation. Bradley is already in the Cobb County Jail, charged with concealing the death in this case. Smyrna Police Lieutenant Meredith Holt says they are actively investigating.
9: We are looking at multiple different types of evidence, at multiple different types of possible scenes, and through that we are following any lead that we have.
8: Now, they are still trying to figure out the connection between Bradley and the victim, who they still haven't publicly identified in this case. Smyrna police say the medical examiner is currently doing DNA testing with a family who claims to be related to the victim, but still no official identification has been released. Reporting live in Smyrna, Jonathan O'Brien, 95.5 WSB.
7: 73 degrees in Atlanta. It should be a great weekend for football fans.
10: A beautiful fall afternoon for the Georgia versus Oklahoma game. Kickoff conditions in the low 80s with abundance sunshine, and post-game temperatures will be in the low 70s.
7: Meteorologist Christina Edwards has Atlanta's most accurate and dependable forecast coming up. More than three decades after a woman is raped in Decatur, the DeKalb County District Attorney says the cold case is solved.
11: It's life in prison for 67-year-old Moses Robinson of Decatur. Robinson admits kicking in the Misty Waters apartment door of a 26-year-old woman in the pre-dawn hours, then pulling her out of bed and into the living room where he raped her. Then he sat in the dark with her for 2 hours. Talking to her. Despite her questions, the survivor wasn't able to gather any helpful details, but Robinson did leave behind DNA. Decades later, the sex assault kit is tested, leading to Robinson's arrest last year and his guilty plea this week. Veronica Waters, 95.5 WSB.
7: 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Almost every major highway in Metro Atlanta has road work scheduled.
12: There's another full closure of a portion of the west side perimeter between Langford Parkway and Cascade Road, as well as scheduled lane closures on portions of I-20 and I-85. Sean McMaster from the Federal Highway Administration urges drivers to use caution.
13: Safe actions save lives. Please, when you see an orange cone, that represents a family member, someone in our community, someone at work.
12: 850 people died in work zone accidents in the U.S. in 2024. Many of them work crew members, but the vast majority occupants of the vehicles involved. Graham Carroll, 95.5 WSB.
7: A grim warning today from Microsoft co-founder Bill Gates, who tells NBC's Meet the Press he believes AI is strong enough to end humanity.
14: AI is certainly powerful enough to drive events that, you know, cause a billion deaths.
7: That interview airs on Sunday. Gates says no one thinks self-regulation is enough. He says safeguards and monitoring could be put into place without dramatically slowing development. If you're heading to the North Georgia State Fair in Marietta this weekend, come hungry.
15: I tell people all the time, half the people come to the fair ride rides, but 100% of the people come to eat.
7: Fair manager Todd Miller says there are more than 20 new food vendors this year. The fair starts this weekend and runs through October 4th. It is 3:03. The Von Hessler Doctrine begins in less than 2 minutes. Right now, it's live team coverage of traffic and weather. In the 24-hour traffic center, it's Alex Williams.
16: Got some good news with a few crashes I've been monitoring, Bill. The one on downtown 7585 northbound University Avenue, that's cleared. All lanes are back open. Same story, I-20 westbound in East Atlanta at Hill Street. That crash has cleared as well. Delays are trying to improve into downtown, but I don't expect them to improve much as more of the Friday rush hour gets underway. Crash that was in the HOT lane, 85 southbound in Norcross at Indian Trail. They've wrapped that one up. Some lingering delays from Highway 316. Northbound's getting slower from 285 up past Jimmy Carter Boulevard. Then that second slow zone finds you from Duluth Highway up into Suwannee. From the Trustdale.com Traffic Center, Triple Team Traffic, 95.5 WSB.
10: I'm WSB meteorologist Christina Edwards. A mix of sun and clouds today, rather comfortable, climbing to a high of 77. Lows tonight in the mid-50s to low 60s. Tomorrow, a mix of sun and clouds, high around 82. Sunshine on Sunday, morning lows in the mid-50s, daytime highs in the low 80s.
7: 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I'm Bill Caiaccio, 95.5 WSB.
17: In less than perfect voice, hour one of the Von Hessler Doctrine begins right now. I'm your host, Eric Von Hessler. But I'm surrounded by people who, they brought their voices today. I believe. Who knows? Maybe I'll actually let them speak.
6: I don't know.
17: Tim Andrews is here. Autumn Fisher is here. George Clark, are you in good voice?
18: Hello.
17: Oh, look at that. He's doing the, would that be a tenor?
19: Meh.
17: More like a fiver.
18: Soprano.
17: Soprano, right. I got, that's what I meant. I meant a soprano. That's
18: did
17: what
18: you?
17: I meant. I did. Absolutely. Okay. No,
19: castrati.
17: I didn't. No, I didn't.
19: Castrati.
17: I don't have a voice. And I'm an idiot. Oh, they lopped off his nads.
19: Yeah.
17: Huh? Well, he's got such a beautiful singing voice. Why not?
19: It was worth
17: Jared
19: it.
17: Yamamoto has a beautiful singing voice. He's here.
20: As the great Scott Slade taught me way back in the day, when your voice is shot,
21: use your diaphragm.
22: I don't have. Is, you want me to do the show like this?
21: Yes.
22: As if it's an opera.
20: Do it.
22: All right, Jared. What national day is it? I'm used to him telling me it's National Pancake Day.
20: I miss the national days. We haven't done that in a while.
17: I miss them too.
19: It like a week ago.
17: Don't you miss it? Quite a while.
20: Yes. It's been a long time. Yeah. It's National Daughter's Day.
17: You mean on the other days we don't have to care about daughters? Just once a year?
19: You give one day a year to your daughter.
18: When people say daughter.
19: Daughter.
18: Like people like from New Jersey or something. Daughter.
19: She's my daughter.
18: It's like water. Daughter.
17: I say warsh.
19: Warsh.
23: So we got to celebrate Ellie.
19: Yeah.
17: Celebrate Ellie. Just
18: whenever she comes back home.
17: She's out with her boyfriend.
18: She's out there doing something.
17: I trust her.
19: Smoking.
17: She's out there. You think she smoked a cigarette yet? You think she's down behind
18: the... No, kids don't smoke cigarettes.
17: They don't? Oh, they vape.
23: They vape in the bathroom.
17: Do you think she's vaped?
18: Yeah, they vape in the bathroom.
17: You think she's vaped in the bathroom?
18: Nah, I don't think so.
17: Come on.
18: I don't think so.
17: If you were her age, do you think you would have vaped in the bathroom?
18: She is not the same as me.
17: Well, that's good.
18: Yeah.
19: Maybe Pete will be the rebel.
18: Maybe.
17: Yeah. Pete's going to be the, but he'll be...
23: I smoked in the bathroom, Mom.
19: I'm vaping.
17: Mom, can you buy me a vape?
19: Can you give
18: me
19: a Kato bar? Give
18: me a Kato. The s'mores liquid, Mom.
19: Yeah, that's the best.
17: We still speak like that because that's how we heard him when he was like 4 years old.
18: Yeah,
17: he doesn't still speak like that. He's probably like, hey, Autumn.
19: we heard him yesterday.
18: I barely heard him.
17: He's still,
18: it's like that.
17: Oh yeah,
18: Mom.
17: Oh yeah,
18: yeah.
17: Okay, well maybe I will. I'll just stay in my room then.
18: Mom,
17: you don't know.
18: I'm trying to explain.
17: Why do you keep interrupting him when he's trying to explain his behavior?
18: Because his thing doesn't make sense.
17: He was trying to do a good thing, and it just got all mixed up.
18: So I have to like. Okay, go ahead. And I'm like, you're just like pushing down your ego.
17: Yeah, yeah.
18: While they're talking.
17: While he's spinning his wheels.
18: Yeah. So I was doing it because when you said that I shouldn't, I thought, but if I did, maybe it would be good. And that's why it's important that I do it.
17: Yeah, so it's a good thing. Why are you...
18: Okay.
17: Maybe he's not...
18: I hear you. I see you.
17: Pretty soon he's going to be like, get off my back. I'm trying. All right?
18: Good, Mom.
17: Then there'll be that. Is he taller than you yet?
18: Close. Yeah. Ellie's taller than me.
17: Yeah. Well, she's a girl, though. It's okay.
18: She's long and lanky.
19: How tall is she going to get? Like 5'10"?
18: She's real freaked out because she's hit puberty, and she feels like she's not going to grow any more than that.
17: Oh, she's done?
18: I don't think she is done, but she read, I think it was like a health class or something that said that, and so she's like, oh, God.
17: So if it stopped here, where would she be?
18: She's like 5'3".
17: That's not bad. Four. That's my wife's like 5'2".
18: Yeah. I'm
17: so
18: 5'2".
17: It's not too bad. 5'6" is average, I think, for a woman, isn't it? 5'6"?
20: Sounds right.
17: Yeah.
20: Probably depends on what.
17: Well, it rolls off the tongue. That's,
20: well, what region of the world do you live in? If you live in a different region, right, it's probably a little bit taller.
17: North Korea is, I think, 4'2" would be the average for everybody.
23: 5'3.5".
19: Oh, wow.
17: Really? So she's about there. She's average. So she's probably going to get up to 5'5", 5'6".
18: I think she's going to get taller.
23: Non-Hispanic white women, 5'4", 5'3".
17: My goodness. 4.3. Because I know my mom was like 5'7", and she was considered tall.
18: Yeah.
17: So there you go. All right, we worked that out.
0: right.
1: How about Autumn losing her gambling position last night?
2: Oh.
1: Because she put money down on the Green Bay Packers.
18: I didn't even know when it ended. Did I you even it ended know? In the half.
1: I know. You're like, I lost already.
18: I didn't know. I thought it was over.
1: I was going to text in there and say, you know, the game's not over yet, but then I thought maybe you had done some kind of bet where by halftime it has to be. Because
18: well,
1: they have so many different kinds
18: of
1: bets.
18: To think that I knew what was going on.
1: Well, what I think you didn't know is that the New York Jets have been one of the worst teams in the league for a long time, and Green Bay had to go into overtime and only beat them last week because the Jets coach made a mistake with time management. So,
18: I have no concept of even what you're talking about.
1: Yes.
18: The only reason why I bet that was because I asked my friend Susanna's son who was going to win, and he said the Packers.
1: Stop doing that.
20: Falcons are trash.
18: Well, I'm going to go beat him up now.
20: You should. Get Pete on him. Pete's huge.
1: Have Pete do it.
18: Get Pete to do it.
3: I'll take care of it, man.
18: He weighs more than this, you know, 14-year-old. So.
1: Yeah, we got to be careful with that. We got to get him out there running. Got to get him into the sports. Got to get flag football. They won't get a concussion. Huh?
18: He's just.
1: Yeah, but you got to get him in the sports. If you want him to maybe
18: about basketball,
1: maybe be a little more engaged, part of a team. This is good. This is good for young men.
18: I would love to sign him up for some sort of extracurricular sport, but I can't get him there because of the timing of the show.
1: Oh well, you work that out with another parent. And then you do something with their... See, this is why it's important to have friends, Autumn. We need other people in life so that we can, you know, and then maybe the other person has a time where they can't do something for their kid, and you do that. It's very important to have, when you have kids, it's too late for Autumn because the kids are, one's almost the teenager and the other one's going to be there soon. But when you have young kids, it's very important to find one of their friends, young kid friends, and find out which parents you can put up with. And then they become your parent, they become your friends, because that way, on one Friday night, they watch your kids while you go out and have some fun. And the next Friday night, you watch their kids. Oh, that's right, because you got 1 week on, 1 week off.
18: 1 week on, So that's taken care of. It's really not that. It's just the timing of the show with kids this age is tough.
1: Okay, that's important though. So let's change the time of the show. I want these kids.
20: Can we go back to the old way?
18: We go to 9 to noon?
1: Yeah, I want these kids to grow up healthy and strong.
18: 9 to 1. I'll stick around. 9 to 2. Let's go.
1: You're doing 5 hours. Yeah, you're cutting into Erickson's show. You go all over Aaron's show. You don't think he'll care? He'll care? Yeah, he won't. He'd be like,
18: he wants to get to his bourbon.
20: I'll just drink bourbon all afternoon.
1: All right, guys, don't get me in trouble. It's a Friday.
18: Don't be afraid.
1: I don't have a voice. By the way, I got no sleep last night. That's why the voice is gone, I think. None. I mean, maybe an hour stuck in there.
3: Coke.
1: You know how I am. Sometimes Thursday becomes the weekend for me.
18: Yeah. You got to wait until the actual weekend.
1: I watched the game until like 11:45 when it was over, and then I had to get my blood drawn at 8 o'clock in the morning, and then it started to kind of get. I do this thing. I don't know if anybody else does this. I do this thing, and it's been since I've had jobs and had to wake up early and have responsibilities. If I have to be somewhere early, and I suddenly I'm creeping up to like I'm trying to go to sleep, but it's 1 o'clock and I'm not asleep yet. Okay, and I couldn't take a sleeping pill because I didn't want that in my blood because I was getting blood work done. And so I was like, I can't take a sleeping pill. I can't sleep. And then in my mind, it's like, oh, you're not going to get to sleep. And then the show's going to stink. And then that goes around and around in my head. And then eventually, it becomes real.
20: Anxiety.
1: I wasn't even anxiety. I'm stupid.
20: That's anxiety.
1: No, I know. But it's like, it's not like real anxiety where I'm really anxious. It's just like, I know this is happening. I don't really care because there's a side of me that says, well, tomorrow will be an adventure. And I'll see how it goes. And maybe we'll have the best show ever because you don't have a voice. And people will be like, finally, I can hear somebody else on that damn show.
20: Finally, Jared can talk to her.
1: Yeah.
20: Anxiety, just for anybody playing along at home, is a normal emotion involving fear, tension, or worry in response to a real or perceived threat.
24: What's anxiety?
20: The threat, hang on, the threat here was you not getting back to sleep here. You were worried about that.
1: That was a threat. Well, that's what happens to me. All I'm saying is I wasn't in my bed shivering. I was in my bed.
20: You could be anxious and not be shivering.
1: I was watching
22: what do I do?
1: Stupid. I was trying to watch the dumbest or the most boring YouTube shows possible. That's my strategy, is watch the most boring YouTube shows possible. Last night, I watched... It was over 2 hours long. I shouldn't say last night. This morning, between like 2 and 4, I watched a person actually rank every Shakespeare play worst to best. And I still didn't fall asleep.
18: Why didn't you read?
1: Sometimes I do that, but I felt like I was close, you know? Like I was sleep gooning.
20: You ever watch those?
1: I was wake gooning is what I was doing.
20: You ever watch those 90-minute Louis C.K. stand-up things? A bunch of people are taking them and using AI to edit them, and it's just all of his live stuff.
1: Oh, is that where he looks like he's standing in the middle of the universe?
20: Uh-huh.
1: Yeah, is that the way they get around copyright stuff?
20: Yeah.
1: He's like out in the middle of the...
20: He's in the middle of space, and there's colors.
1: Yes.
20: And,
1: yeah. Yeah, I've watched, but see, comedy's more likely to wake me up if I'm laughing.
20: Oh, I fall right to sleep.
1: I want some guy to tell me why he thinks the Merry Wives of, what is it, Merry Wives of Windsor, whatever.
18: You should watch stuff that you've already seen, so that you're not actually, it's familiar enough, but you're not like learning something new and stimulating.
1: But I know a lot. I mean, just this guy telling me about what his favorite, but you know, he really had some arrogance, I feel like.
18: You're too engaged.
1: He's a pretty smart guy, no doubt about that. He's read way more than I have. But, you know, to have the audacity to say, I give this Shakespeare play a D, who the hell are you? He's Shakespeare. Who are you judging Shakespeare? I give this one an F. He gave a few of them an F. He gave Shakespeare an F.
20: Well, maybe it's...
1: That takes nads.
20: Needs a better, I don't know, writing.
1: That takes nads. And then the thing that always gets me when I watch these Shakespeare thing is these people talk as if they know everything. Nobody knows anything about this guy. And the people are like, well, and this was one of his middle plays. Do you know that nobody knows?
20: They don't?
1: No, they just look at the writing and they say, well, this is better written than that, so this comes later than that. They don't know. They don't know what his first play was.
20: Are we ever going to find out who the people were that they claim Shakespeare is?
1: Well, we don't know. Maybe it was the guy they're saying it was, but there's not a lot of evidence. There's not a lot of evidence. The guy was an absolute genius, right? If he's one person, and he knows everything about everything. He knows about all these different countries. He knows about law. He knows about falconry. He knows about the royal courts. And yet this guy, William Shakespeare from Avon, or whatever,
20: Avon.
1: Ding dong. There's no record that he ever left the country, that he ever traveled.
20: Well, maybe it's a bunch of different people that all wrote in a little group.
1: Well, some people think, well, they believe that some of the plays were written with other people, but they act like, oh, this one was co-written by so-and-so. How do you know? Even if you went to Stratford-upon-Avon or whatever the hell it's called, if you do a tour, they'll be like, Shakespeare went to school there. But there's no record. They didn't keep records. It's just the best school there, so they assume, well, this guy must have gone to the best school there. Maybe he did. Maybe
20: do they know where he's buried?
1: The person that we call, we know exactly where he's buried. And strangely enough, there's like an epitaph, there's like a poem type of thing, which is like total crap compared to Shakespeare. And basically it says something along the lines of, you know, a curse upon anybody who digs up these bones or something like that. But it's like, it's a kind of poetry that is not at the level of Shakespeare. Do you know why a lot of people think that Shakespeare's first play, A Comedy of Errors. A lot of people think that's the judgment that most people have, that was his first play. Do you know why they think that was his first play?
20: No, why?
1: Fart jokes. He's young.
20: Mm.
1: He hasn't moved up to where... So that's how they decide. And, you know, maybe they're right. You would think that, you know, people get better and better. But how many times have we known, like, a musical artist who puts out 3 great albums and the 4th one stinks? So if it was 500 years later and we didn't have a record, we go, oh, that 4th one must have been the first one because it wasn't as good as the other 3.
18: What would have been the reason, then, if he's, you know, decent but young sort of humor, the fart jokes and stuff, for that to continue and he didn't write the rest of them, or someone was using his name?
1: No. The question is, it's not even about a question. It's just that we don't know anything about him. There is his will, and they have, I think there's 4 to 6 signatures. I think all of them look different. His children were illiterate. His parents were illiterate, the person that we know. And the guy that we know had some kind of connection to the theater, because right, in his will he gave some money to one of the actors.
18: So wouldn't that, aren't you saying then he may not have written the works
1: I'm saying
18: you think he's written?
1: We're saying that guy might have been a composite. You know, back then you could get in trouble from the Queen or whatever if you did something wrong. A lot of the other playwrights of the time, Christopher Marlowe and those guys, I think, I know Ben Jonson spent time in the Tower of London because they would write something in the plays. So there is a thought out there that there might be a collective, and this guy, William Shakespeare, somehow had some connection to it. Because William Shakespeare, I don't know why I'm going off on this, but I don't have a voice, so what the hell. He basically writes stuff from 1590 to 1612, and then he suddenly stops.
18: We definitely know is his.
1: Yeah, no. I'm saying all of the stuff that you know that's called Shakespeare happened between 1590 and 1612, and then he's done. And then he dies in 1616 and at 52. And then the first time that his works are published is not until, I think, 1623. So at that point, it's been from 1612 to 1623 before it's all out there in the portfolio.
18: Okay.
1: So there's a lot of time there. And so did they just say once that person died who was connected to the theater, we're just going to say all this was written by William Shakespeare? And a good question is he wasn't celebrated. I've brought this up before. This guy's a genius, whatever. He dies, and there's nobody, no other famous people of letters writing about it, talking about it.
20: No write-up in the paper or anything?
1: Nothing. And that guy, William Shakespeare, that we know as William Shakespeare, did live in that town, and he was the second richest man in that town. He had the second biggest house in that town. So he was rich. No library. No letters have survived. Nobody, wouldn't you think that this guy is such a great playwright that if he wrote you a letter, some people would be, first of all, he should be writing letters all the time.
18: But maybe he wasn't a great playwright yet. Like they didn't think he was so great until after he died.
1: Well,
20: people.
1: Well, this is what I'm saying though. He really didn't get celebrated until like 1750s is when his plays started or maybe in the 1720s, but by the 1760s, he's being celebrated as William Shakespeare. And that's, you know, more than 100 years after he died. And nobody knows where the hell he was for 10 years before he shows up in London.
18: It's like Jesus.
1: it's a thing. But the whole thing, all I'm saying is maybe the story that we're being told is true. I'm not saying it's not. But whenever I see these people are like, and then when this one, it was a middle play. So I hold it. It's like, this is all speculation, and it should always be presented as maybe strong speculation, but it's presented as if we know the facts. Also, this is the last thing. I don't know why I'm off on this rant, but in the place where he's buried, in the cathedral, chapel, whatever it is, there's a bust over on the wall. It's very famous. And in the bust, he's got a quill. He's got the pen, quill pen thing in his hand, and he's like writing on a large piece of paper. But that was changed. In the beginning, that guy, he had his hands on a large cotton bale, a bale of cotton.
20: Why?
1: Because that's what that guy probably did, is he made money off the cotton trade. That was his, I think his dad did that for a while. I'm not saying that I believe all of that.
18: His dad was a carpenter?
1: Stuff. No, okay, you're good. You're taking the metaphor. It's not a metaphor if you make it literal, you know?
18: I get it.
1: Get out.
20: You know what I think is going to happen, guys, is you know that they had that big Noah's Ark drill that's happening in Turkey right now.
1: Noah's Ark drill?
20: Yeah, they're having a big drilling to try to find what they believe is the original Noah's Ark.
1: Well, a lot of times, that's been like a speculation for a while.
20: Yes.
18: Yeah. They're always finding it.
1: It's embedded Mount Ararat.
20: Yeah, so what we're going to do...
1: Is that there?
20: Mm-hmm. I believe that's where it is. So what we're going to find out is once they start drilling there,
0: all the bones of the animals,
20: they're going to find not only
18: they'll die there. We actually never made it.
0: Well, they're the dinosaurs, and that's how they went. They're gonna find proof of Shakespeare. That's what's gonna happen.
1: Oh, yeah, because
18: they have two of each Shakespeare.
0: That's right.
1: It turns out there were two of them.
18: Yeah.
0: It explains how he's gonna write so much.
1: I haven't seen that movie Hamnet. I think it's really good. It was his son. It was his only son, and his son died.
0: Movie's great. You haven't seen it?
1: No, I haven't seen it. But the reason I haven't seen it is because I know it's going to be presented. I mean, if the Queen movie was presented as fact, and that was in modern times when they got everything wrong, this is going to be, they're going to act like, oh, we know this happened in this guy's life. And a bunch of people are going to go watch it and go, oh, well, that, but we have no, it's all made up.
2: Father Shakespeare, I have AIDS.
1: Why do we have to do AIDS jokes again? Are you guys trying to get me canceled?
2: Well, it's inaccurate.
1: Two days in a row.
2: It's inaccurate like the movie.
1: I get it. All right, remind me of this, George. Never bring up the Queen movie ever again.
23: Shakespeare went on to write his greatest play after finding out his son.
1: Yeah, I know.
18: That's right. That's what made him write his greatest play.
1: It was at Live Read. So there it is. I've gotten it all off my chest, this whole Shakespeare rant.
0: Should we cite the YouTube channel that you were watching last night with the
1: it's this guy who just like, he's not even, you'd expect him to be 100 because he's read every book ever of all time. Before he does this thing, he says, well, I've gone through all of the works of Shakespeare 7 times. What?
0: Whoa. Flex.
1: And he's read everything else on under the sun. Yeah. And he teaches literature, and he looks to be like under 40. I can't remember his name. But it's a channel.
18: William Shakespeare.
1: Well, he would have to have been reincarnated.
18: He
1: means like the picture of Dorian Gray?
0: Yep.
18: Yep.
0: I am William Shakespeare.
1: Benjamin Shakespeare.
18: Je suis
1: Shakespeare Button.
0: Benjamin Button.
1: I never saw Benjamin Button. I've used it as a reference, you know, so many times.
0: I think there's a couple of movies, right?
1: No, Benjamin Button. No.
0: I thought there was like another one that came out recently, right? A new one?
1: You're thinking of Private Benjamin.
0: It's Benjamin Zipper.
1: Goldie Hawn.
0: Yeah.
18: He is thinking of Private Benjamin.
1: No doubt about it.
0: Oh, obviously.
1: Some of Goldie Hawn's best work.
0: It is.
1: Right up there.
18: That lady.
2: Hey, she got an Oscar.
1: Huh?
18: I love that.
1: Yeah. I like the way you said that, like you're like my mom's friend. Hey, she got an Oscar.
2: She got an Oscar.
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25: 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And if I can retire at this age and not have to go back to work and maybe travel like a couple times a year, like I think that's maybe what I'm looking for, something like that, which that's great. If that's where you are, you know, a lot of people don't spend tons of time thinking about this, you know, and it sneaks up on you. But what I would tell you is from someone who's trying to put together the puzzle, I'm going to say, those aren't super clearly defined goals. Like, let's drill down on, you say you want to travel, why? Tell me more. So there's a whole lot more than just like, I'd like to travel. 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Once you're like, gosh, there's no more, stop asking me. Right. 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
7: At 3:30, I'm Bill Caiaccio, news sponsored by Vincent Financial. Our top local story, an 18-year-old is now considered a person of interest as Smyrna police investigate the death of a woman whose dismembered body was found this week at a Smyrna apartment complex. 18-year-old Kingston Bradley is already in the Cobb County Jail, charged with concealing a death.
27: We are looking for the connection between the victim and the person of interest that we're already currently looking at.
7: Lieutenant Meredith Holt with Smyrna Police says they are not yet identifying the victim publicly. Police say the medical examiner is doing DNA testing with a family who claims to be related to the victim. A Decatur man will serve life in prison after pleading guilty in a cold case rape dating back over three decades. The DeKalb County District Attorney says 67-year-old Moses Robinson raped a 26-year-old woman in her apartment 36 years ago. Investigators linked Robinson to the victim through DNA. DeKalb County police were able to connect with the victim in 2024 and confirm she wanted to move forward with prosecution. Robinson was taken into custody in August of 2025. Iran's foreign minister says they presented a plan through mediators to open the Strait of Hormuz within a week. Correspondent Peter Haralambous reports no word yet on if the Trump administration will accept the terms.
28: Iran's foreign minister told reporters at the sidelines of the United Nations General Assembly that they presented a, quote, very clear plan to reopen the Strait of Hormuz within 7 days. In exchange, the United States would have to lift its naval blockade, waive oil sanctions, and observe a ceasefire that would also include Lebanon.
7: It could be a rough weekend if you're traveling to the East Coast this weekend. Meteorologist Ginger Z is following a nor'easter that's moving up the coast.
29: The coastal advisories all the way from South Carolina up to Maine, those waves up to 12 feet. The piling of water will only be added to by tops 2 to 6 inches of rain.
7: Airlines are offering travel waivers for anyone to areas impacted by this storm. It is now 3:32, and it's time for live team coverage of traffic and weather. In the 24-hour traffic center, it's Alex Williams.
16: Not what we needed here, Bill, heading into this Friday rush hour traffic red alert. Just found this on the Jam Cam. All lanes of I-20 westbound are completely shut down heading toward downtown in DeKalb County. Just before Glenwood Avenue exit 61, this car is fully engulfed, still awaiting fire department to arrive. I would bail off of I-20 as soon as you can. Head up and use Glenwood Avenue. Take that westbound. You can re-enter I-20 westbound without any issue. Downtown brake lights connect your northbound, leaving Lankford Parkway up past I-20. Southbound delays find you at the 85-400 merge. Traffic troopers told me about this big jam on 85 north up towards Chateau Alon. It's due to construction on the left lane of the 85 northbound exit ramp to Highway 211. Exit 126 is open. Might want to use Highway 124. From the Trustdale.com Traffic Center, Triple Team Traffic, 95.5 WSB.
13: This is WSB meteorologist Christina Upwards. Partly cloudy skies today with a high of 77. Lows tonight dropping down to the upper 50s to low 60s. Tomorrow and Sunday, enjoy mostly sunny skies with highs in the low 80s and low humidity.
7: 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It's 70 in Mapleton and 75 in Hampton. 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
1: I didn't realize that. What is this pleasant song?
12: Exit Music for a Film by Radiohead.
1: Oh, yes. Is this off of
12: the Romeo and Juliet soundtrack for Baz Luhrmann? But then it was
1: I hated that movie.
12: OK Computer, I think.
1: I hated that movie. Yeah, OK Computer is great. Oh, you like the bat? My wife, I meant to say. Same thing. My wife loved that because she likes flashy things. But I like well-made movies. That's what we get.
2: Yeah. I had a lot of lights in it, Eric.
1: I mean, okay, you can have your license all you want, but I mean, the big new Romeo and Juliet and the balcony scenes in the swimming pool? No thanks. By the way, that movie, now maybe it looks different, but at the time, the style of it was a lot like the commercials that were, the high-level commercials, like the American Express commercials. There was a lot, especially at the very beginning, like, you know, things hit a sign, it's like, rolls over, go to the next thing. And I think that annoyed me back then, too. It's like, oh, is this like a commercial work?
12: The guy that did the latest Nosferatu is taking a shot at Romeo and Juliet next.
1: Ooh, oh, and do it again. Remember Norm MacDonald used to talk about, like Shakespeare? I mean, I like to watch stories where I don't know how it ends. Shakespeare is weird. Everybody knows.
2: Yeah.
1: People go watching it over and over again. We know exactly where it's going to go.
12: Odyssey was a hit.
1: The Odyssey, well, how many people really remember the Odyssey? And most people probably read some sort of abridged version, even in high school, or unless you're a total lit guy.
2: Did you like that Claire Danes, Romeo and Juliet? I found
1: that's what I'm saying. That's the one we're talking about.
2: That's the one we're talking about. Oh,
1: that's
2: I didn't know.
1: That's the one from the 90s.
2: Yeah, I didn't know he did that. Okay.
1: Yeah, it was Baz Luhrmann before he had his big radio hit.
2: All right.
27: The previous one sunscreen. Was in the 70s, I think.
1: Do you remember that one?
12: No.
1: Sunscreen? He had a hit. Was it in the 2000s?
27: Yes. Remember that guy? It was like a big deal when I was graduating.
1: Yeah, it was because it became out of a commencement speech.
27: Right.
1: Somebody gave it as a commencement speech.
2: Well, that's him?
1: No. Well, that's Baz Luhrmann, the song, the sunscreen song.
2: Okay.
1: But he just basically lifted this commencement speech. And it probably got big. What year was it? Maybe it was one of the first times that commencement speeches could get a little bit of a run online.
27: I feel like it was 2000 because that's when I graduated.
1: Oh, really?
27: Yeah.
1: How about, and did somebody say it at your graduation?
27: No. Okay. But it was just a thing.
1: Yeah.
27: You know, it was like people that were older than me were like, this will mean more to you later.
1: Yeah. And now does it?
27: But it meant something to me then, but it'll mean something different later.
1: And does it?
27: I listen to it every morning, every day.
1: It means something different every day, doesn't it? Do you even know what we're talking about, Jared?
2: No.
1: The sunscreen? It was like late, was it early 2000s, late 90s? Sunscreen.
14: A long-term benefits.
1: No, that's not the song. That's the commencement speech. You got to find the song by Baz Luhrmann. I, at the time, it was considered such wisdom, but now nobody remembers it.
2: Is it Everyone's Free to Wear Sunscreen by Baz Luhrmann?
1: Yeah.
2: Okay, 2007.
1: Okay, 2007.
2: No, 1998. What? Everybody's free to wear sunscreen.
1: You know, sometimes
2: this is when it got posted on YouTube.
1: Yeah, some people, you know, YouTube didn't exist back then, so. You know, sometimes, Jared, you can see a movie from the 1940s, it'll say 2008, because that's what it's
2: supposed to be. I don't know what it is. I'm looking it up.
1: You can't find the song, George Clark?
12: Well, no.
1: All right, you're fired. You are fired. What's going on with the internet here lately?
2: I don't know. It's in, it's out, it's in, it's
12: out. I think
2: out.
12: That was the song. It just was doing a little intro.
1: Oh, yeah, the intro. Giving the guy a little credit. All right, let's turn it up. Let's see if the wisdom stands.
14: The kind that blindsides you at 4 p.m. on some idle tune.
1: Hey, I could have had a hit with this.
14: One thing every day that scares
12: you. Just put a beat to the commencement speech.
14: Sing. Don't be reckless with other people's hearts.
1: Sounds like
14: people who are reckless with yours.
2: Don't do heroin with your grandchildren.
14: Don't waste your
12: don't
14: time.
12: Don't shoot a can off your wife's head.
1: Who's the guy I'm thinking of? William Burroughs.
2: William S. Burroughs.
14: The race is long.
1: And new sunscreen.
2: My dad invented the adding machine.
12: So can somebody give us a little synopsis of what the...
1: This was a huge hit.
2: This?
1: You know, yes. This was a hit.
27: Well, you're not listening to it. You know, right. Like if you actually listen
12: what's
27: to it,
12: what's the message?
27: Kind of,
1: yeah. You know what? I'm going to
12: seize the moment.
1: I'm going to ask. The message is, he gives you all this highfalutin wisdom, and then the last thing he says is, and always use sunscreen. I'm going to ask ChatGPT.
2: Cheating.
1: Sum up the song, sunscreen. Get plenty of calcium. I heard that.
27: Free to wear sunscreen.
1: Free to wear sunscreen.
2: Know your dealer.
1: But I mean, you know what I mean? Like for your generation, Autumn, this was like so important, and I bet you haven't thought about this in 20 years.
27: Oh, no, I've thought about it.
1: Oh, yeah?
2: King of the Hill did a parody, or there's a King of the Hill did an album, and they did a parody of this called Mow Against the Grain.
3: Beer from a can is always 2 degrees colder than beer from a bottle. I don't know why. I'm not a physicist.
1: All right. You want to know the... I got a nice little paragraph from ChatGPT. Here we go. Everybody's free, parenthetically, to wear sunscreen is a spoken word list of advice for young people. Its central idea is that life is unpredictable, so take care of your body. Be kind to people. Avoid wasting energy on worry or comparison, and enjoy your youth while you have it. The sunscreen advice is both literal and a joke about the one piece of advice the narrator can confidently prove. The rest is all just theory.
12: Little did he know that now sunscreen's, you know, going to give you cancer.
1: That's right. The sunscreens are...
27: It's an endocrine disruptor.
1: That's right.
2: That's right. If you're going to do it, put on the zinc and just go out there and look, you know, like you got a lot of greasy white stuff on your body.
1: We should make a version with Dr. Joe. Free to wear zinc.
2: You're free to wear zinc. You know,
27: eat seeds and nuts.
2: Take care of your vagus nerve. That's all you got to do.
1: That's all you got to do.
2: Eat organic. I tell you all the time, eat organic.
5: Don't go in the sun at all.
2: Yeah.
27: Eat grass in your stomach.
2: Yeah, go see a lot of concerts for free if you work at a radio station.
1: You'll be happy. Enjoy yourself.
2: Even if you don't know the band, go.
1: You could meet somebody.
2: You could take a date.
1: Hey, there was one. The reason, as I mentioned earlier, there's going to be a lot of that because I, again, got no sleep last night. There's going to be a lot of like, oh, okay, what's next?
5: It's going to be your transition sound.
1: It's my pivot point. One of the reasons I was up all night is because I got up late watching the Atlanta Falcons destroy the Green Bay Packers. And here's the thing.
3: Dijon Robinson had a hell of a night.
1: Did you say Dijon Robinson?
3: Dijon Robinson. He was doing fantastic.
1: Al Michaels, they're saying you had a terrible night. Do you know that I didn't notice? I think it was because Atlanta was winning. Like maybe if Atlanta was getting killed, I would have noticed that apparently Al is showing his age. This hurts me deep inside because I like Al Michaels.
5: Yeah, he didn't know what college Penix had gone to.
1: You know what? I did catch that one, and I just thought, because I knew that Penix did go to other colleges before Washington.
5: Around.
1: So I just thought, okay, he said Oregon. Hey, you got the region. You got close.
15: Started his college career at Indiana, then took great years in Oregon, number 8 overall pick in the draft 3 years ago.
2: Ooh, that's kind of Washington.
3: And then he did a half a semester at West Georgia.
5: Thanks, Al.
3: Wolves.
1: So apparently Al just had a horrible night. I didn't notice. He's 81. I love Al Michaels. And I've always said, hey, isn't it great that he's 80 and he still can do this? You know, you got to memorize a lot of names.
5: He's pretty tired.
1: Like,
5: yeah, he did lack enthusiasm.
15: 3 minutes to the end of the quarter. First down, breaking a tackle down the sideline, cutting back to the inside. Dijon Robinson showing you why he was earlier this season.
5: No, it was after a 70-yard play, and that's how he sounded. That was pretty good.
12: I thought it was a little nitpicky.
1: Yeah, that one's kind of all right. I'm going to give him that one. But when you get facts wrong, that's when things go sideways.
3: I want to see what Jerry Glanville has up his sleeve.
1: Is he leaving tickets for Elvis outside?
12: You've got to explain this one a little bit. Do you remember the play, Jared?
1: What?
12: Because the Packers QB gets stripped of the ball, and it lands in the middle, and you can see what he says here, and it kind of misses the whole gist.
5: Yeah, he does.
15: Third and nine, gets in as he throws. It's incomplete. Divine Diablo is still going to...
1: In that case, was he just hallucinating? He described something. The devil is coming into the stadium with a pitchfork and shooting fire.
3: He's going to challenge him to a fiddle contest.
5: Close enough there, Al. Diablo is a linebacker for us. It was one of those plays where it could have been ruled a fumble, or was it a forward pass?
1: Oh, yeah, that play. Okay.
3: Well, the devil jumped up on the hickory stub. Let me tell you what.
1: Fire on the mountain.
3: And run, boy, run.
5: I do think this is the best moment, though. Like, both him and Herb Street had no idea.
1: Apparently, Kirk Herb Street and Al Michaels have never heard that Atlanta is referred to as the ATL.
5: Yes, this is great.
1: There's two parts of this. So at one point, and great for fans showing out.
5: Oh, Atlanta.
1: Enough Atlanta fans that you could hear them.
5: I literally picked Tina up. I said, look at our fans.
1: So listen to this. And for a while, they're quiet. They're trying to figure out what the hell these people are chanting.
15: Delay a game, which means nothing at this point. A punt from midfield.

0: trying to.
1: you're looking at me. I'm looking at you like, yep.
0: I'm trying to.
1: I agree.
0: Decipher this chant here.
1: I'm trying to decipher this chant.
2: Some sort of secret code.
1: These guys.
3: They want to break their ACL.
2: ACL.
1: Al Michaels has been traveling, doing games since I was in first grade. So he's been through Atlanta Airport many, many times.
3: Yes.
1: So is Kirk Herbstreit. Kirk Herbstreit is not old, and he did not understand it either. He's like, what's he, 50?
4: Yeah.
1: So later on, toward the end of the game, somebody tells him what it is, and I love the way that they both realize what they think they heard.
5: Falcons are taking over Lambeau. I don't know if you thought about that on our walk over. Yeah, we didn't know they were chained before. Then we find out they were JT. Right, it's like the airport code.
1: That's what it is.
2: It's the airport code.
1: It's the airport code.
2: The airport code is what they're talking about. And they fly back from wherever they fly out of here.
3: Yeah, at the Orioles, you always hear B-W-I.
1: Yeah, happens all everywhere you go.
2: Yeah.
4: Go, Pack, go.
1: Four
4: go, Pack, go.
2: The Yankees play your LGA.
1: LGA.
2: LGA.
1: That's the airport code.
2: Idlewild.
1: I can understand it from an 81-year-old man. I don't understand it for a 50-year-old.
4: Herbstreit should have known. That was bad.
1: I mean, he does the SEC games all the time. Like,
4: yeah.
1: I don't understand.
3: He had a brain fart.
1: Oh, I think he just didn't know.
4: There are some times where they would show shots. And the one thing about Al Michaels, especially as he's aged, is that his voice does not represent what his face is doing. And
1: right.
4: So there are a couple times where Herbstreit would look at him. You could tell they're trying to read each other. And Al Michaels, the words coming out of his mouth made sense, but his facial gestures didn't match.
1: Because his face is dead.
2: Yeah, my eyes are on fire, bro. Go ahead and listen to my words.
1: Oh, yeah, by the way, the Falcons crushed them. They had a great game. Bijan Robinson and Drake London.
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0: 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And Aaron, the headlines are heavy. There's a lot of noise in our face right now. Where can an adult turn to if they need some clarity or information about their financial future? How can they reach out to you?
1: 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We actually do these educational workshops all around Atlanta. We've got a bunch of them coming up here soon. And it's a good way to come talk to us, learn some of the educational stuff that we kind of the processes by which we work and how we work through some of these questions and issues. And I think it's just a good way to get to know us a little bit.
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8: There we go. Hi, buddy. Hey, we don't have a lot of time here, so why don't we haven't done open mics in a while.
9: Oh, that's true.
8: Isn't that true, Autumn? Don't
9: yeah,
8: you miss
9: that's
8: them?
9: That's true.
8: Don't you miss
9: I do.
8: Them? I miss them as well.
10: How about a
9: I'm
10: drunk
9: just
10: open
9: fun
10: mic?
9: Of them.
8: When I know. You're always mean about them. Yeah. And you make fun
9: that's
8: of people.
10: Autumn likes to mock everyone.
8: People do yeah. the open mic. Is it
11: oh,
8: you guys?
11: I like to mock everyone.
8: You guys are the greatest show and blah, blah, blah. And then she starts
9: yeah,
8: making fun
9: greatest.
8: Of them.
9: I love you guys. I love radio.
8: All right. Yeah, you got a drunk. You got one drunk open.
10: Let's start with a drunk open.
8: Sure.
10: Mike. Start off with a bang, right?
12: Yeah. Yo, EVH. First off, I'm pretty hammered. Secondly, you need to get back involved with the It's Always Sunny in Philadelphia season. You're gonna like it. I'm telling you. They're getting back to their roots. Get past the whole plastic surgery or whatever. Because honestly, you being concerned with it's what
10: tough.
12: They did is. Kind of like them doing it. You know what I mean?
8: Huh?
12: It doesn't matter.
13: Yeah, I agree.
12: Just get back into it. You know, it's
9: 10:56,
12: and I don't even know what the doories are. I'm feeling good.
8: Doories? Yes, no, the doories are.
14: Doories are doing, but
8: is
14: I do.
8: Is that Al
14: that.
8: Michaels?
15: Eric, you got to trust. It's always sunny. You know, Danny DeVito looks as old as he always has, but, you know, Glenn Howard, you got some.
8: Is it good?
15: He's bald as hell.
8: I haven't even finished the last season. I can't believe it. I used to look so forward to these seasons, and then I watched a little bit of the first one.
10: Some things can end, and things can end.
8: Well, I know. It's like.
9: Tell me about it.
8: They're hitting it's not like it's, I can't see it, but it's, there's something that seems to be missing, but I should watch the full

0: seasons and not before I have an opinion. I think this is the funniest show in the history of television. So, what is it, like 15 seasons, I'm all in.
1: Yeah.
0: Is this like 17 now? Even more than
1: what
0: that?
1: What is this?
0: It's only the last two that I've just been kind of like, I don't know. Yeah, they never should have got. There's one character that was allowed to get plastic surgery. That would have been Dennis. It would have fit his character perfectly to get plastic surgery.
2: And Glenn Howerton has had a lot of plastic surgery.
1: And he's bald, right? That's a wig he's wearing.
3: He hasn't had a lot of plastic surgery.
0: Come on now.
3: Is that true? He's had filler and things. That's, he hasn't.
0: Mac has had a bunch of.
1: Yes, he has.
3: I think, again, filler. And he also is on the like HGH or.
0: Speaking of filler. So the lady that
4: you ever hear about Shakespeare?
0: Is she the? I'm all over the place. The lady that's on does the sideline work for Thursday Night Football. The blonde, she keeps showing up for Prize Picks. Hey, it's the third quarter, and you should be.
1: Oh yeah.
0: What is it with women with those high cheekbone filler things? It looks awful. I mean, and they spend a bunch of money for it, and it looks like, like the clown house at the old, they have a big face of a clown.
1: With the
0: on
1: big the open mouth?
0: Yeah, and the high cheekbones.
1: Yeah.
0: I think it looks terrible.
3: Yeah, but it can be overdone, and so when you see it, then that's bad. You shouldn't
4: fillers
3: see
4: out.
3: It.
0: Yeah, and then she puts red. Seems like she puts like red on it, like she highlights it.
3: Well, she wants it to be seen.
0: She thinks it looks great.
1: What's her name?
0: Yeah. I don't know her.
1: Talk about the blonde or the brunette?
0: Blonde.
1: Okay, so the blonde does the pre and the post game show. The brunette is the one that does the
0: okay, but I'm just saying, whoever shows up with the prize pick.
5: Is Michelle Sophia?
0: No, she's running for office.
5: Oh, weird.
0: She's a MAGA mom who's running for office these days.
5: She's part of that movement, huh?
0: I believe so.
1: Don't be
0: so judgmental, Al.
5: None of my business. Kaylee Hartung. Her? Is that what you're talking about?
0: Yeah, I mean, I don't want to be mean or anything.
1: She's brunette.
0: No, she's the whatever. The blonde is a pretty what I notice about this is I think to myself, if they hadn't done all that, she would look better.
3: I can't see it with this person. If it's the brunette, the Kaylee Hartung?
1: It's no, Tarissa Thompson. That's
0: Tarissa Thompson. That's the blonde.
3: Tarissa.
5: Kind of name
1: Charissa.
5: Is
0: now, I don't know.
5: Charissa.
0: I don't know about her pictures. I'm just saying on these when she shows up and says it's the first quarter and Prize Picks.
1: I know. I know exactly what you're talking about.
0: This is like Saw. Am I watching?
6: Have you driven around Georgia lately? We have tons of growth.
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14: At 4 o'clock, I'm Bill Caiaccio. 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Our top local story, a teenager, is the primary focus as Smyrna police continue their investigation in the death of a woman whose dismembered body was found at a local apartment complex.
15: This is a shocking crime.
16: Smyrna Police Lieutenant Meredith Holt says investigators with the agency are continuing to collect evidence in this case. Detectives are now officially treating 18-year-old Kingston Bradley as a person of interest in this murder case.
15: We are looking for the connection between the victim and the person of interest that we're already currently looking at.
16: Bradley is currently in the Cobb County Jail, charged with concealing a death. The victim's identity has not been released. In Smyrna, Jonathan O'Brien, 95.5 WSB.
14: 75 degrees in Atlanta. It could be a spectacular weekend for outdoor plans.
4: Plenty of fall festivals this weekend and Oktoberfest in Helen. If you're heading out to the North Georgia Mountains, be aware that morning lows will be in the mid-50s, but a quick warm-up through the afternoon into the upper 70s to low 80s.
14: Meteorologist Christina Edwards has Atlanta's most accurate and dependable forecast coming up. Linked by DNA in a cold case rape, a Decatur man admits his crime 36 years later.
17: He raped her, then stayed around for hours to talk. The DeKalb County DA's office says Moses Robinson pleads guilty to an attack at the Misty Waters Apartments in the wee hours of a chilly January morning in Decatur. The woman woke up to the sound of her back door being kicked in. The intruder walked into her room, pulled her into the living room, and, telling her he had a knife, assaulted her. Then Robinson sat and chatted in the dark with her for 2 hours before he finally left. Decades later, identified by DNA, the 67-year-old is sentenced to life in prison. Veronica Waters, 95.5 WSB.
14: A former Gwinnett County Sheriff's deputy arrested in a child molestation case in Gwinnett earlier this year now faces new charges in another case. Riley Connor Willis is accused of rape, statutory rape, and aggravated sodomy and more in Butts County. The sheriff's office alleges some of the crimes happened while Willis was still on the job in Gwinnett County. A deputy suffers a significant injury after an attack by a murder suspect at the Cobb County Adult Detention Center. The detainee is waiting to be extradited to Tennessee. The deputy is hospitalized with a broken jaw and a concussion. Sheriff Craig Owens says the deputy is in good spirits and is expected to make a full recovery. There is plenty of road work planned in Metro Atlanta this weekend, and beware of the people who are doing the work.
18: It's another full closure of all lanes of I-285 in both directions from Cascade Road to Langford Parkway from 7 tonight until 5 a.m. Monday. DOT crews will also have rolling lane closures on I-20 from Hill Street to Columbia Drive and eastbound at Glenwood Avenue, and lanes of I-85 will be closed for work between Metropolitan Parkway and Riverdale Road. Sean McMaster from the Federal Highway Administration says exercise extreme caution.
19: We all rely on these amazing projects. We need our people who are delivering these projects to be safe on the side of the road.
18: And remember, fines for speeding are doubled when driving through work zones. Graham Kill, 95.5 WSB.
14: A former Cartersville police officer is accused of stealing money from the department's evidence room. The GBI announces the arrest of 61-year-old Donna Jean Kelly. She is facing multiple charges, including felony theft by taking. A new push to put Atlanta's Mechanicsville neighborhood on the National Register of Historic Places. Atlanta Preservation Center Executive Director David Mitchell says the National Register designation would mean a certain benefits for the community.
20: One, to be eligible for certain tax credits. It'd be eligible for pursuing National Park Service grants. It'd be able to pursue different types of facade easements. A number of different things that otherwise are out of reach for this community.
14: Recent applications for the designation have been denied. Mitchell says they are now pushing members of Congress to appeal to the Department of the Interior. The North Georgia State Fair returns to Marietta this week with new acts and 21 new food vendors. Fair manager Todd Miller says people come for the food just as much as they do the rides and shows.
21: So we've got your staple cotton candy, candy apples, funnel cakes, but then we also have a lot of new and different unique foods as well.
14: The fair is now underway and runs through October 4th. It is 4:04. The Von Hessler Doctrine continues in less than 2 minutes. Right now, it's live team coverage of traffic and weather. Triple Team Traffic starts now with Alex Williams.
22: The car fire has been doused in DeKalb County, Bill, where we had the earlier red alert, 20 westbound, Glenwood Avenue, exit 61. They have reopened at least 1 to 2 left lanes, but it's still a rough go of it back before Flat Shoals Gresham Road. Glenwood Avenue or Memorial Drive are your alternates to get you around that. Also in DeKalb County, 285 east and northbound, pretty rough this afternoon from before Flat Shoals Parkway up to Glenwood Road, exit 244. That's due to a stall taking out the second left lane. 285 south, the inner loop's already filling in, leaving I-85 into Tucker and Clarkston. How are things looking downtown, Isabella Rodriguez?
23: We're seeing slowdowns heading into Midtown right now. On 75 southbound, those delays start past Paces Ferry Road, while on 85 southbound, that gets heavy past Lenox Road. That slow ride continues through Midtown and into downtown. And on South Atlanta, I-75, 85 northbound is also moving slowly past Highway 166 Langford Parkway, heading towards Midtown. Next report in less than 10 minutes from the Trustdale.com. com traffic center. Triple team traffic, 95.5 WSB.
4: I'm WSB meteorologist Christina Edwards. Fair skies for this evening. Temperatures cooling quickly into the upper 60s later on tonight, settling to the mid to upper 50s for tomorrow morning. Tomorrow and Sunday, abundant sunshine and daytime highs in the low 80s with low humidity.
14: Right now it's 75 in Peachtree City, 75 in Buford, and 73 in Powder Springs. 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I'm Bill Caiaccio, 95.5 WSB.
0: Hour two of the Von Hessler Doctrine begins right now. And then we got a few open mics here, and this is a Friday. So I'm not saying we're going to do all of them right now, but
1: Open Line Friday.
0: Open Mic Friday.
2: People just call in. We don't even screen the call.
0: No, just, just get
1: from
0: on. Yeah.
1: Autumn from Maryland. What kind of iPhone would you want?
0: Rose gold.
1: There you go.
0: That was a homage or an homage, however you say it.
1: In my formerly nicotine-stained fingers.
0: Oh, I miss Rush. You know, the thing about Rush is it didn't matter whether you agreed with him or not. I love radio so much. He was so good.
3: Oh, yeah.
0: I mean, because I need, like, people around me. I mean, look at this. I need, 18 people around me. Just by yourself? That is hard. That is hard. 3 hours a day, keeping it interesting?
3: Yep.
0: Rest in peace. He built all of this. And it's not his fault.
1: A house that Rush built.
0: You think he ever would have gone into podcast? No, he never would have gone to podcast.
3: No, he would
0: sit around for 3 hours.
3: He'd still be doing what he was
1: pull
3: doing.
1: That up, Jamie. Yeah. Jamie, hey, pass Jamie, ever see a gorilla fight? Yeah, Jamie, pass that joint.
3: Yeah.
1: Oh, bourbon.
0: That turns me off. Like, whenever I'm watching podcast and...
3: What's a podcast?
0: I know that some people here pretend they don't exist, but there's this guy named Joe Rogan. There's a bunch of others out there. And
3: Toe Rogan.
0: Bill Maher does this, and it's a whole
3: Bill Maher's so annoying.
0: I know, but he's annoying with it or without it.
3: I'm going to put a little dromper in drinking.
0: But anytime people are blowing cigar smoke, like, I'm not interested. You could be talking about, he could have somebody on who says, I know who Shakespeare was. I'm still, if he's smoking cigars, I'm out. I don't like to watch guys smoking cigars. I don't like smoking cigars and playing poker. I don't like it.
3: Well, no one plays poker while they're doing a podcast.
0: No, I'm saying is that's kind of like the thing. And I think in radio, because I was in morning radio so long, like when you go to like these kind of convention type things with the like morning show boot camp and stuff like that, which I did not go to very often, but a couple times I did. And like all the morning show guys in the 90s, like they thought if they wore Hawaiian shirts and smoked cigars, it was like they were like the peak of manhood or something. And I'd be like, man, I am so bored. Get me out of here, please. Hey, let's play poker. That's what men do.
1: All in.
0: We're men.
1: Fold.
0: They're kind of like pre-Andrew Tate. Like, man, this is what men do.
3: Yeah, we play poker. Yeah,
0: that's what we do. We drink.
3: Listen to the radio.
0: Smoke cigars. I never liked cigars.
3: I don't like cigars.
5: You haven't had a good one.
3: They make me want to smoke cigarettes.
0: Well, that's not good.
5: Yeah, you should not be having a cigar.
0: When I was in Los Angeles,
3: thank you, Jared.
2: You won't go far.
0: I was on radio in Los Angeles, and this was a time in the mid '90s when I don't know if you remember this, but cigar bars were a thing. They were opening all over the place.
3: Yeah, Atlanta got caught up in that.
0: Yeah, okay. So
5: there's kind of an upsurge in those, an uptick in cigar bars recently.
0: Nothing new under the sun.
5: Yeah.
0: No, it's like a boomerang, just all comes back sooner or later.
5: It does.
0: So we were, as a radio thing, it's like we were doing, there was a sponsor, and so we went there and had like a radio thing, and I didn't know anything about cigars. I didn't smoke, and so the guy takes me around. Was he like the cigar sommelier or something? Like
5: the cigar czar?
0: Yeah, the cigar czar.
1: Your butt tender?
0: He takes me, he's kind of that virgin. Anyhow, well, this is one for this and this way. So I took one, and then I was there, and everybody was smoking cigars. So I was smoking a cigar, and it was fine. And I thought for a moment, like, hey, maybe I'll smoke cigars now. But I didn't smoke the whole thing. So I took it home with me. And when I got home, I wrapped it up in saran wrap or something, and I put it in a drawer. Now, the problem for me is I didn't know that tobacco goes bad. And so it was in there for a good long time. It could have been in there 3 weeks, a month, 6 months. I can't remember. But it was in there a long time. And some people came over to visit or whatever, and it was a nice evening, and decided to go out back. I'm like, hey, you know what? that cigar's still there. And I'm sitting around, we're all having fun, and I'm smoking that cigar like I'm somebody. And the tobacco had turned, and it wasn't maybe an hour later, I was vomiting into the toilet. Boy. And that now is in my brain, connected to cigars.
3: So you'll I can never be able to have one.
0: I can never have one again because that was a disgusting moment.
5: Well, luckily I have a delicious.
0: I don't know if you ever vomited cigars back up. Were it's
3: you,
0: not good.
3: Hang on a second. Were you inhaling the smoke?
0: No, I think I knew how to do it.
3: Okay.
0: No, I mean, but I mean, some naturally is going to get in there. Yeah. But no, I wasn't like inhaling it.
3: Well, I think maybe you had too much nicotine. That'll make you puke too.
0: That's a possibility because I didn't smoke.
3: Yeah.
0: And you just sit there and all of a sudden.
6: Yeah, I can only take a couple hits off a cigar.
7: You get like dizzy.
6: Yeah.
0: Do you feel obligated that you have to because you're a man? You have certain genitals.
6: Know, if they're going around after a wedding or something, you do kind of like.
7: Well, you want to participate in something like a communal event.
0: No, sure, but I don't want to end up in the bathroom at a wedding.
5: A lot of times at a wedding, they're
0: going to. Do you like that impression? You're an impressionist.
3: Yeah, it's perfect.
0: Pretty good. Thank you.
5: They're going to have good cigars at a wedding, but you need to start small, Eric. You need to start with a Black and Mild. Start with that because nicotine's low on those. It's easy.
3: Go to the gas station.
5: Yeah. It's easy. Yeah. If you don't like it, you just vomit.
7: Get a Swisher Sweets.
5: Dutch Owl.
3: That's amazing.
0: Shouldn't I consider myself lucky that I don't, that's a vice that I don't have any interest in?
7: No, you need to get into it.
0: Do I need to get into every vice?
3: Yes.
6: You're a man.
7: Yeah. What you want to start with is just a little bit of Coke.
3: Swisher Sweet. Cut it out. Put weed in it.
7: Just a little Tootsie on the weekend.
0: Oh, yeah.
3: Make a blunt.
7: Put the Coke in the blunt.
0: She's trying to get rid of it.
3: Well, that's a yummy way of not
0: doing. She wants to take over the show.
7: I know she does.
0: She wants to take over the
7: show. A little booty bump.
3: All the drug talk and the AIDS jokes.
0: She's trying to get me out of here. And then she's going to take over.
3: She has to move to Atlanta.
0: Diabolical. No,
3: she has a place to live. She has a tent.
7: Yeah.
0: They'll pay her to do it for a radio station there.
7: Hey, Autumn, what's up? I thought we were talking about cigars and stuff.
0: What did you think we were talking about?
7: Well, I thought we were saying about cigars.
0: Yeah, that's what we're talking about. You ever had a cigar, Autumn?
7: No, not really. I've had like...
0: She'll probably lie about
7: Wait, what? What'd you say?
3: Yeah,
0: I was saying that probably you've had experiences with cigars.
3: Yeah, like chicks who smoke cigars.
7: Oh.
3: Lie.
7: I mean,
5: that's an Instagram page.
3: Yeah. Yeah, it sure is.
0: Monica Lewinsky had experiences.
3: She could puff on it like you wouldn't believe.
0: As long as we're talking about the 90s, I mean, why not go back to the old good? That was some easy comedy.
5: Would you like another open mic?
0: Sure.
3: I'd love to go back to this.
0: I brought it up.
5: This guy has got an excellent voice.
8: Shout out to the whole crew. Come on, EVAs. You got to get outside of Roswell. Because you will not find curry goats or any kind of oxtail dishes in Roswell.
7: Mm-mm.
8: It will change your life. Trust me. This is Mr. Martin. Route 85, Roswell Road.
0: All right. All right. All right.
3: And I'm going to find
0: I'm convinced. If you don't eat oxtail,
3: I'm going to make you eat curry goat. Eric is never going to eat curry goat.
0: I am never going to eat
7: really
0: oxtail. Well, I mean, look.
3: You might eat oxtail. It's really good.
0: No, no. If everything
3: tastes like beef.
0: I've had cowtails. Those are good.
3: What's the same thing? Oh, you mean the candy?
0: Yeah.
3: Yeah, it doesn't taste like that.
7: Oh, cowtails. My mom was like addicted to those for a while.
0: Oh,
7: she always
0: so
7: had them
0: good.
7: Around.
0: Oh, they are so good. Because I love it. It's just the different version of that, the Brock's candy that has the thing in the center, right?
3: Mm-hmm.
0: It's the same stuff. And I love that. Haven't had it in a while.
7: Well, maybe on the way home.
3: Yeah.
7: All splurge.
3: All of this
0: curried goat. Mr. Cowtail.
7: Some cowtails.
5: All of this is connected because there is that big meat recall through the state of Georgia now.
0: I know.
5: And
0: yeah.
5: Oxtail because is included in that.
3: Fake
5: oxtail.
3: News.
7: Fake news?
0: What'd she say?
7: Trump. Because of Trump.
0: Yeah, all right. What, are you getting all political on us now?
7: He did it.
0: What about Puerto Rico?
7: He's accepting weird meat from places.
0: Yes.
3: This has nothing to do with that.
0: Hold on. Winning glass houses.
7: Yeah. I don't get it.
0: No, she wasn't laughing along. How come she wasn't laughing along?
7: Explain it.
0: It's a family show.
3: Keep it moving.
7: Explain what that means.
3: Keep it moving.
0: It was Zoom. Yeah, went right by. Went over her head.
7: Guys,
3: she's paid by Soros.
0: She is a chick. Yeah, it's weird. I know you're. What are you? What do you want, George Soros?
7: Cigarettes.
0: God, how the world?
7: Sen.
0: How the world stank back then. Everywhere.
3: It smelled great.
0: I think I don't remember it because everything smelled like cigarettes. So
6: I kind of like that.
3: I had a doctor who smoked.
0: Oh, really?
3: Yes. When I was a little kid.
7: He made you smoke.
3: Oh, he did. Smoke up. I can't do his accent because he was Korean.
0: You want to get it? Don't do that.
3: No.
0: Because you'll get me in trouble. I'm already with Autumn here. I don't need
3: you. I'll be triggered.
0: And this guy will sue us. He'll go to HR.
3: Don't you ever.
9: I think it is
3: don't
9: okay even, to do with a voice.
3: Don't even think about it.
0: Hey, listen. We love everybody.
7: You mostly. Could speak Korean. You could say something in Korean.
0: No, not with an accent.
7: You could say, Annyeong haseyo.
0: No, I. What'd you call me?
7: That's right.
0: That's right. That may be legal in Korea, but I don't know if it's FCC friendly. Let's say, you know who's friendly to the FCC
7: who?
0: And everyone? Who do you think?
7: Wes Moss.
0: No.
7: He's not?
9: No.
0: No, no, he is. But the,
7: wait, that's what you said.
0: I'm talking about Alex Williams. Friendly to everybody. Alex says there's a car fire cleanup, though. So it's we're getting to the end of it on I-20 in DeKalb.
22: Hey, that's right. Good afternoon, Eric and the Doctrinaires as well. Happy Friday to you guys. Yeah, we had this earlier car fire. Had a lane shut down for a while. I-20 westbound at Glenwood Avenue, exit 61. That fire, like you said, Eric, it's been doused. Now they're just hanging out in the right lane till they get this burned out vehicle onto a tow truck. So some lingering delays leaving Flat Shoals Road and Gresham Road, but it has improved as you try to head into downtown. Also, better news in DeKalb. The stall cleared out of the center lane. Everything back open. 285 northbound the outer loop at Glenwood Road, but we're still seeing brake lights back before Flat Shoals Parkway. What's 285 east and south looking like in DeKalb County? Isabella Rodriguez.
23: Taking a look at the perimeter, 285 eastbound is seeing some light volume delays, but the bigger slowdown starts as you get closer to I-85. From there, it stays crowded on 285 southbound with that slow ride continuing past Highway 78 as you approach Clarkston. 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Next report in less than 10 minutes from the Trustdale.com Traffic Center, Triple Team Traffic, 95.5 WSB.
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0: How long is the weather going to hold out? Cool mornings. But then it's still going to get hot during the day, right? I don't like that.
5: It's going to get warm.
0: Yeah, but like, not really. Huh?
5: And then
0: is it going to get 100 again?
5: No,
3: mid-80s.
5: By Wednesday next week, it'll be back to like 85 again.
3: Yuck.
0: Okay, don't get
3: so yuck. It'll be October. Yucktober.
0: Oh, listen. It's going to break sooner or later, right? We're going to beat this super El Nino.
3: No, we're not.
0: With our super intelligence, Mr. President.
19: We have beautiful super intelligence. It's going to take over the whole world.
0: Is this confusing people? Is this confusing people that Trump and the Republicans, their whole message for the midterms seems to be this country can never go communist? Because communism is terrible, and they're the worst people in the world, and we cannot let this country go communist. And then he's like hugging Xi Jinping and greeting him at the plane. And then every time he gets around Mamdani in New York City, he's like a little child. I love this guy. But they're the most dangerous people in the world. But I love this guy.
19: I love this little commie.
0: It makes no sense. You see these stories where like China is helping Iran, you know, do targeting and stuff. I don't know if it's true or not. I don't know if it's true or propaganda. What do I know? But the stories are out there and they're being propagated by the administration, whether they're true or not. And at the same time, he's like hugging all these communists and talking about how wonderful they
19: are.
0: And I don't want to be mean. MAGA moms, maybe you gotta. But that outfit that our first lady was wearing yesterday during the whole
19: It was a tribute to China.
0: Yeah, but Xi's wife looked very, I thought, understated but elegant in the...
20: You didn't like it?
0: That huge bow is just kind of...
20: It was fashion.
0: Yeah, I don't get fashion, I think, is what it
20: is. I don't think so either. Yeah.
0: But
20: she kind of dumb. I loved communism. Personally, I had a good time.
19: She looked great, didn't you, Melania? You look fantastic.
20: I looked lovely.
19: She loved
20: she. Good.
0: She loved she?
19: She loved her, whatever, I don't know. But she
20: loved me.
19: Yeah, you look great.
0: She, Sheila.
19: Oh, Sheila.
0: No, it's another one.
19: Oh,
0: a band out of Atlanta had a moment on MTV in the 80s with a song called She, Sheila. And I can't remember what they called them.
19: She, Sheila.
0: Plastics or... I met them once years ago. Very nice guys.
19: Plastics?
0: I don't know, it wasn't the Plastics. It was...
3: The Producers.
0: The Producers. Yeah, and I think they're from Atlanta because I met them when we first got here. And the lead singer, I think he was like representing bands. You know what? He may have been representing... what's her face on the Righteous Gemstones when she was a soul miner's daughter?
3: That lady.
0: Why can't I think of her name?
3: Natalie Merchant.
0: No. She was in
20: Natalie
0: the.
20: Hart.
0: They got really big in that other band.
3: Soul Miner's Daughter.
0: No, the other band got Sugarland.
3: Yeah, that.
0: And then once they got big in Sugarland, they decided that they had never heard of the regular guys.
5: You will never let this down. This comes up once a week now.
0: People reveal themselves.
5: By the way, Melania just messaged us. She just sent us an email. She said, that bow, not for you, Eric.
0: I know.
5: That bow is for you. Is for
0: Jennifer Nettles. My eyes are up here. Is that what you're saying?
5: Exactly. Right, Melania?
20: That's right. It's not for you.
0: Pete Best.
20: Pete Best.
0: Alex Williams is checking the ride on 85 North into Gwinnett.
22: Watching that ride right now, Eric, 85 northbound. It's not terrible as you leave northeast Atlanta looking just fine up through Brookhaven. Brake lights will start to find you, though, right around Chamblee Tucker Road, and that ride stays slow as you get past Jimmy Carter Boulevard. The next heaviest slow spot on 85 North is between Sugarloaf Parkway and I-985, 316 eastbound. Also a slow ride leading I-85 out into Lawrenceville. Just a tap of the brakes in Sandy Springs on 400 northbound, approaching Northridge Road exit number 6. How are things looking on I-75 northwest of town, Isabella Rodriguez?
23: Heading into Marietta, 75 northbound starts to get crowded around Canton Road. You'll stay in that heavier traffic as you continue north towards Kennesaw. And on the opposite direction, 75 southbound is also slowing around Delk Road as you make your way towards the perimeter. 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Next report in less than 10 minutes from the Trustdale.com Traffic Center, Triple Team Traffic, 95.5 WSB.
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0: 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Our top local story, Smyrna police call it a shocking and gruesome crime. They are continuing to investigate after a woman's dismembered body is discovered at a local apartment complex.
34: We are looking at multiple different types of evidence,
3: at multiple different types of possible scenes, and through that we are following any lead that we have.
7: Lieutenant Meredith Holt says 18-year-old Kingston Bradley is considered a person of interest in the murder investigation. He's currently charged with concealing a death and is in the Cobb County Jail without bond. The victim still has not been publicly identified. It is 76 degrees in Atlanta. Will the beautiful weather stick with us all weekend? Meteorologist Christina Edwards has Atlanta's most accurate and dependable forecast coming up. A second person is sentenced to life in prison for murder in a Gwinnett County gun heist.
9: Jermaine Remsen is found guilty in the death of Abel Castellanos. It started 4 years ago when Castellanos posted the sale of his handgun on social media. Another suspect, Miguel Flores, arranged to meet Castellanos at his Suwannee apartment to buy the gun, but the Gwinnett DA's office says his true intent was to rob Castellanos at gunpoint. Remsen, who was with Flores, is then accused of shooting Castellanos in the chest, killing him. Flores was also sentenced to life in prison. A third person, the suspected getaway driver, awaits trial. Cheryl Castro, 95.5 WSB.
7: A Georgia company that raises money for distribution to charities is accused of using the money to pay for a lavish lifestyle. Georgia's attorney general is filing a complaint in Fulton County against SDG Impact Fund, its executive director and a former board member. They're accused of illegally distributing charitable assets and misleading donors. They use the donations to pay personal expenses, including vacations, attorney's fees, car loans, mortgages, and private school tuition. A frightening warning from Microsoft co-founder Bill Gates.
10: He told NBC's Meet the Press that artificial intelligence is powerful enough right now to drive events that could cause a billion deaths. That's in an interview that'll air this Sunday, saying, quote, "There's never been a weapon as powerful as the combination of people with ill intent using the latest AI tools," and he's urging law enforcement and regulators to set up safeguards and monitor AI.
7: Bloomberg's Tom Busby reports Gates says self-regulation is not enough. Pope Leo is adding his voice to the debate over AI.
11: "Our efforts in this domain must ensure that new technologies remain at the service of the human person rather than becoming yet another instrument of domination and injustice."
7: The Pope says, though the technology can correlate data, it cannot answer questions about the meaning of human life. A legal win for President Trump. Correspondent Peter Haralambos reports the Supreme Court rules today the Trump administration can use Social Security data to identify non-citizens and ineligible voters.
12: The justices, in a 6-3 ruling, allowed the Department of Homeland Security to use a massive federal database to screen voter records for non-citizens. The ruling is a win for President Donald Trump, who sought to increase the federal government's role in the midterm elections, but previously faced roadblocks from the Supreme Court. The ruling comes less than 2 weeks after the Supreme Court blocked Trump's effort to place restrictions on mail-in voting.
7: A nor'easter could impact travel plans to the East Coast this weekend. Correspondent Matt Rivers reports airlines are already making plans.
15: Anyone who's traveling really through any of the major airports in the Mid-Atlantic and New England, I'm talking about Philadelphia, all the New York City area airports, Providence, Portland, Maine, Boston. If you're traveling through any one of those airlines are issuing travel waivers, meaning you can change your flight for free as long as you travel within a few days of this storm ending.
7: A new way to help pet owners find lost dogs in Cherokee County. There are now 3 microchipped scanning stations set up outside the county animal shelter, Patriots Park in Woodstock, and the Cherokee Veterans Park in Canton.
16: It's a sign on a post with a box on it, and inside that box is a microchip scanner.
7: County spokesperson Erica Nildner says you just hold the dog up to the scanner and the company contact information for the microchip pops up, and that company will then contact the pet's owners. It is now 4:34, and it's time for live team coverage of traffic and weather. Triple team traffic begins with Alex Williams.
22: Getting very slow, south side perimeter bill, 285 eastbound, and passing I-675. DOT having a hard time getting this camera turned, but it looks like a crash impacting multiple right lanes between 675 and Boulder Crest Road. Delays quickly growing back toward Jonesboro Road. We're going to try to get eyes on that so we can really see what's going on the south side. 75 northbound, a lot of people returning from fall break, and that's put pressure on the ride on 75 north up through Henry County from Bill Gardner Parkway up to Jonesboro Road, exit 221. Keeping an eye on the ride downtown, it's Isabella Rodriguez.
23: Starting in South Atlanta, we're seeing major delays that begin on 85 northbound around Cleveland Avenue. That heavier traffic continues as you head towards the downtown area. And then heading into Midtown, 85 southbound starts slow past Lenox Road, while 75 southbound gets crowded past Paces Ferry Road. Both sides stay slow through Midtown and into downtown. Next report in less than 10 minutes from the Trustdale.com Traffic Center, Triple Team Traffic, 95.5 WSB.
1: This is WSB meteorologist Christina Epworth. Fair skies this evening. Temperatures will eventually cool to the mid-50s for tomorrow morning. Tomorrow afternoon, partly cloudy, high around 82. Sunday, abundant sunshine. Morning lows in the mid-50s, daytime highs in the low 80s.
7: 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I'm Bill Caiaccio, 95.5 WSB.
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0: You guys are interrupting our... Kim Andrews and I are having a hell of a discussion.
17: Yeah, Montrose, the Bee Gees.
0: Yeah.
17: Bad Brains.
18: Hey, blame George. He's the one that played the music to come back in. That horrible Beatles song I played for you.
0: Oh, I'd never heard of that in my life. That is awful.
18: The Meat Men.
0: That is awful.
17: One down, three to go. One down, three to go.
0: You ever hear this, Autumn?
19: No, I don't know what you're referring to.
0: I've never heard it. This, apparently, I would imagine around 1981 or something.
17: 82.
0: 82. The song is called One Down, Three to Go.
17: And it's an anti-Beatles song.
19: Okay.
0: The guy's just jumping
17: but
0: up and
17: down. But you can't hear any of the lyrics. You can hear the one down, three to go.
0: One down is three to go.
17: That's kind of messed up.
0: Well,
17: punk in the
0: 80s. You think so?
19: That's not nice.
0: You think so?
17: You know what? Taylor Swift should cover that.
0: Taylor Swift should. It made me think that.
19: Gosh, I know him.
0: They were the first shock jocks.
17: Yeah.
0: Punk guys, like the with names like the Dead Kennedys, you know, and just like, I don't think these guys really cared. They're like, hey, if we do that, people are going to notice us. And then they'll wonder, what is he singing? You know what? I know that's a thing of youth. George Clark, do you like the, what do they call it? Like Cookie Monster stuff?
20: Screamo. It's not my super favorite.
0: I don't get it.
17: That's a Tom Waits cookie. God's away. God's away.
0: In the hunt.
17: The dog.
0: In the hunt.
17: The dog's barking is what do they call that kind of metal?
19: Screamo.
20: Like hardcore too.
17: Yeah.
0: And then there's black metal. That's, I told you about this stuff from Norway that freaked me out.
17: Oh my God, of the dead bodies.
0: You know what? You can scream. I mean, you can sing about death and murder, But you don't have to feel like you actually have to do it to be legitimate.
18: I wouldn't call it singing. They're screaming it.
0: No, but I don't even know. But this stuff was in Norway.
18: And they're
0: it's really cold in Norway. So it's cold
23: and
0: dark.
23: Is, screaming is like, ow! And like, ow, ow, ow, ow, ow.
17: But it can go low.
23: It's the growling.
17: The growling.
18: Scream can go low.
17: I don't know what I am saying. I don't know what I am saying.
0: I have an open mind, but I don't under. That's just got to be. I'm 17 and I'm just jumping around and I'm getting it out.
18: One of my best friends was in a screamo band for a while, and he would always invite my friends to go see them. And bless his heart. I mean, I just
3: did.
18: I
3: you did. Go?
18: Oh, of course I went to support my friend. But
0: did you clap?
18: I did. Oh yeah.
0: Did you know when to clap?
18: No. At one point, like he's talking about the demon sucking the angel's blood in the middle of the song. I'm like, do I clap here? Do I cheer? And I'm like,
0: this is
18: like,
0: fun. It's a good time.
3: Now, what about Slayer? You went. They're not screamo, but they had some really rough singing.
0: They're more heavy metal.
3: Yeah.
0: Are they from America or from England?
3: I think they're an American band.
17: Rain in Blood, Blood American Band. We're coming to your town. We're going to party down in Blood. American Band. Blood.
18: Sound like a little
0: it's Friday,
18: there.
0: People. We're it's Friday. Fun. We're having fun. We'll choose the topics. Thank you.
17: When are you going to talk about
0: Trump? His preferred pronoun. Her preferred pronoun.
17: We will make sure that the states are up to speed on the mail-in voting and checking the IDs. No immigrants. immigrant voters.
0: Better than Taylor Swift.
20: That's true.
3: Hey, does she have her new album out? Did it come out?
0: It's not a new album. It's a song.
23: It's so good, you guys.
0: Yeah, that's not what people are saying.
3: Oh, no.
23: Why?
0: A lot of people are saying that the music off your last two albums, I think they like the Toy Story thing. That was about it. And they don't. Why are you continuing on with this Life of a Showgirl or whatever the hell?
23: What do you mean?
0: Theme? Nobody liked that album. Didn't you know that? I know you sold 4 million, but that was to 17 people. They just bought all the different versions.
23: You're saying a lot of things.
0: I am.
3: And why about the boyfriend? Because, you know, you're married now. You know, who cares what happened to you?
0: This is another one. I am so sick and tired of these.
3: Be happy.
0: Let me find. Yeah. Why can't you be happy? You're a gazillionaire.
23: I'm so happy.
0: Well, what is this need to always be like you're a victim of some kind? This is another.
23: Oh, you're saying because I write songs about my past.
0: No, this is your present. I am so sick and tired of these headlines about Taylor Swift. Taylor Swift has a message for the haters on her new song, Cleveland. You're a gazillionaire. You don't feel like you get enough praise. Is that it? You don't get enough praise. Everybody in the world is supposed. You know what? Taylor Swift and Donald Trump are not that different.
3: Nope.
0: They really is to say, like, everybody in the world is supposed to love me. And if you don't love me, you're an enemy.
17: You belong to me.
18: By the way, Life of a Showgirl is actually pretty popular. That one did the latest one.
0: No, it did. No,
18: it did
0: well. I did well, but people didn't like it. It didn't get reviewed well.
18: That one's got the
0: Listen,
18: Opalite.
0: It sells 4 million.
18: It's got two good songs.
0: Let me tell you why. That's great for an album. It's got two good songs.
18: For her? Lately, she had not put out good ones.
0: Life of a Showgirl. The reason it sells 4 million is because it comes out in 25 different kind of varieties, and you've got these people who will... They're completist, and so they have to have everything. It's a great marketing strategy, but all 4 million were sold to 50 people.
18: The T Swift super
0: fans. I wonder, and I know you love Ella Langley, so don't be like, oh, she's great, whatever. But she had this hit, Choosing Texas, the longest number one ever of all time, I guess. Is that true? Because Mariah Carey was before with this Christmas song.
18: But it's been a weak summer, as we've been talking about.
0: No, I'm just saying that she. But in reality, this is the different world that we live in. I bet you it wouldn't be difficult to find a bunch of people who have never heard that song. Like just walking out on Peachtree. But that's strange. That's strange that something would break that record and be number one longer than any other song. This is nothing against Ella Langley. I'm just talking about the way this stuff is now.
18: It is very niche.
0: Niche.
18: It is very niche.
3: Niche is a philosopher.
23: That's Nietzsche.
0: I know.
13: This country has gotten very strange.
23: This is weird.
0: Really? Yeah. Now you're doing impressions of the audio drops that we play.
23: This is weird.
0: There you go. That's good. Nailed it.
13: Eggs.
0: Oh, no. That's up to you.
3: Show's over.
0: Eggs.
23: Eggs.
20: There's a chance I haven't heard that song start to finish.
0: I've never heard it
19: hardly at all. I've heard a little bit of it, but I don't.
0: You know what I think it is? Because
18: I would take those odds. I bet people know it.
0: I know. I'm not saying people don't know it. Of course they do. It's been number one longer than. I'm just saying, when in the old days, if a song was huge, like when Bob Seger's Night Moves was huge. Everybody
19: it was a smaller world.
0: Yes, it was.
18: If they hated it, they knew it.
0: Right. Yeah, I'm not saying everybody would love it.
18: Yeah. I mean, how could you not?
20: And everybody was listening to the same five channels on the radio.
0: It's a little too tall. Well, radio, I think you're confusing it with television. I mean, radio is still, you know, region to region, city to city. But
20: you were more likely to stumble upon what is popular.
0: Yeah, absolutely. But I mean, that's all I'm commenting on this. It's kind of weird that you could break a record like that and still an awful lot of people. I think the reason that I don't hear these songs is because I'm not a member of LA Fitness. I think if you go to a place like that, don't they just play all these? My wife knows all of these songs.
18: And all
0: I
18: know the new ones?
0: She knows them all because she's at LA Fitness.
19: She's at the Gaim.
0: The Gaim. Are you a gym person now?
19: Me?
0: Yeah.
19: No.
0: Well, it's about time. Come on, let's go. We got
19: conversation.
0: Well, I'm just saying you got to be healthy.
18: Come on, Toby.
19: Where are you at the gym?
0: No, I didn't say that. You said that. I'm not.
18: What did I say?
0: You said Tubby.
18: I wasn't calling her Tubby.
0: I think she's beautiful.
18: Eric called you Tubby.
0: No, Eric. No. That's not what happened.
18: He was alluding.
19: First you said you need to get in the gym, and then you called me Tubby.
0: My point is health, not anything other than that.
20: Do you take your own advice?
0: I swim.
19: Yeah, exactly.
0: I swim. I happen to have a swimming pool. I have a swimming pool.
18: You do need to think about the winter months, though. You probably should get a gym membership.
0: I'm going to swim in the hot tub.
19: His pool is heated.
0: Yeah,
18: that's going to be so expensive.
0: No, I have to. Yeah, that's even for me. No, I have to. when it's winter,
19: just turn off seven of your 12 refrigerators.
0: My wife would love to keep it heated all winter long. I take her, and when you see the mist rising up from the pool,
19: the steam is rising up from the pool.
0: I say to my wife, think of that as dollar bills.
18: Yep.
0: That's what you're looking at. Dollar bills are escaping the pool. So I won that one. We do shut down the heat of the pool. But now that they have a hot tub, it's good to kind of go, you're in the hot tub, and then you jump into the freezing pool, and then you go back in the hot tub.
19: That's very Swedish of you.
0: Can I tell you something? It gets you high.
18: Yeah, man,
0: I don't know why.
18: I try that.
0: It gets you high. I don't know what happens. I was like, something doing that with your skin.
19: It's health. It's good for your blood.
0: That's what I'm talking about with you. Right, you need stuff that's good for your blood. You need to go.
19: Well, maybe if I was rich, I could have a pool.
0: Well, and maybe if you were at LA Fitness, you would have heard.
18: You got a river.
0: Choose the latest.
19: I call it La Fitness.
0: Well, because you're
18: how
0: above
18: dare
0: it.
18: You?
0: You're above everything.
18: Racist. What? Person, what? You come on, get La Fitness. How dare
19: how
18: you?
19: Is, why is that racist?
0: How is that racist?
17: She don't like the French.
18: Yeah,
19: yeah, not Spanish.
18: No, you're going after everyone. I know what you're doing.
0: She's
18: here.
0: She's a hater.
18: You are. You're an absolute hater.
0: You know what? I want
18: to
0: hear this.
18: I'm ashamed to be on this panel with you.
19: I'm going to puke.
0: I want.
19: Then I'll come back.
0: I want to hear. What are you guys talking about? I want to hear.
20: This isn't in the research.
0: I want to hear.
19: I love when Autumn talks about puke.
0: I want to hear this new album by Taylor Swift because she probably has a song about autumn because there isn't a bigger hater out than Autumn Fisher. Alex Williams, don't hate no one. Although he does say there is a crash on 85 South near the airport.
22: That's right, Eric. Was in two left lanes here, 85 southbound, just below Cleveland Avenue, or right at Cleveland Avenue, I should say, exit number 76. Fire department just left. Looks like Hero was able to clear those cars, so all lanes will open back up. But unfortunately, the delays have spilled back onto 75-85 southbound, leaving University Avenue. 75 southbound, also by the airport, you're just seeing some of that merging madness through Hayteville and into Forest Park as you leave Central Avenue down to Forest Parkway. And I think we got some better news on 285 in DeKalb County, Isabella Rodriguez.
23: Better news indeed in DeKalb County. There was a crash that we were tracking on 85 eastbound past Moreland Avenue, but that crash has just cleared. It was blocking two right lanes, but now all lanes are back open and moving smoothly again. The delays are improving. Next report in less than 10 minutes from the Trustdale.com Traffic Center, Triple Team Traffic, 95.5 WSB.
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1: AOC or John Ossoff? 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
8: Oh, for heaven's sakes, that's great.
7: Yay! Yeah, Christmassy.
9: It always sounds flat, her last couple albums.
8: Well, she's with these producers that are real famous right now. I can't remember their names.
10: She's not as hot as she was, but she was only a 4. She was never
9: it's not
10: a
9: awful.
10: Girl, she was just a
9: Southside Steve right there?
8: She wouldn't say whore. She was just a
7: I'm a little scared she's gonna curse.
9: Yeah, be careful.
8: Oh, why? Because she's not afraid anymore.
9: Occasionally she'll throw in a...
8: You wouldn't say the word whore there, Taylor Swift, huh?
11: I know. You know, I'm trying to be like, whatever.
8: Walk up to the edge, right? But don't step over.
11: Yeah,
8: that's what
11: exactly.
8: It is.
11: Uh-huh. I don't want to push people away.
8: You know,
11: but
8: little girls.
11: I also want to like push people to give me more money.
8: Okay, so there's a little. You gotta thread that needle. Is what you gotta do.
11: That's
8: right.
11: Yeah.
8: But remember, Taylor,
11: I've never done that.
8: Little girls are looking up to you now. Be careful with the.
11: Well, I'm very tall.
8: No, that's not what I meant, Taylor. But that's okay.
11: Okay.
8: Taylor, I'm going to give away some tickets to music.
11: What? To my show?
8: Oh, wow. No.
11: How did you get those?
8: No, you don't give away tickets.
11: Because I don't give away tickets.
8: No. You're not on tour, but you like Hans Zimmer?
11: Whoa.
8: Okay. All right. Win 2 tickets to see Hans Zimmer, The Next Level, on Tuesday, March 16th, 2027 at State Farm Arena. 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Alex Williams says there's a stall on 85 South heading into Midtown.
12: Yep, that's right. And hero to the rescue. He just, in the last 5 seconds, cleared this one out of the center lane. Eric, 85.

0: southbound just below Georgia 400. All lanes are back open, but as you can imagine, that very rough ride continues southbound through Midtown and downtown, with the heaviest delays staying with you down to Georgia Tech in the North Avenue area. Also, crash totally gone now down by the airport, 85 southbound past Cleveland Avenue. Those delays on that stretch back onto the downtown connector trying to thin themselves out, but you're still seeing that volume from University Avenue down toward Langford Parkway. How's I-20 looking over on the west side of town, Isabella Rodriguez?
1: Right now, we're seeing slowdowns on I-20 westbound. You'll be tapping the brakes as you make your way past 285, and it stays heavy as you approach Thornton Road. And taking a look in the opposite direction, I-20 eastbound, those delays start around Riverside Parkway by the theme park and extend towards the perimeter. 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Next report in less than 10 minutes from the trustyale.com traffic center, Triple Team Traffic, 95.5 WSB.
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8: I cannot imagine what the family is going through.
7: Smyrna police continue to examine all evidence after a woman's dismembered body is found at a local apartment complex.
9: Calling the case shocking and gruesome, Smyrna Police Lieutenant Meredith Holt says they are still trying to figure out if there was any connection between the person of interest, 18-year-old Kingston Bradley, and the victim, who still hasn't been publicly identified.
8: We do have some people who believe that they are related to the victim, and they are going to go through a process of some DNA testing to get an absolute confirmation.
9: Bradley is already jailed without bond and charged with concealing a death. In Smyrna, Jonathan O'Brien, 95.5 WSB.
7: 75 degrees in Atlanta, and it should be a great night for football.
10: Beautiful weather for Football Friday this evening. Just a few clouds passing by. Kickoff temperatures in the low 70s, dropping down to the upper 60s for the fourth quarter.
7: What about the weekend? Meteorologist Christina Edwards has Atlanta Radio's only five-day forecast coming up. An Atlanta police detective loses his job after he's caught shoplifting.
11: Stealing beer worth $19 lands the detective a misdemeanor charge. The Cherokee County Sheriff's Office says Ronald Sluss is charged with theft by shoplifting after he stole a 12-pack of Sweetwater IPAs from a Publix in Canton. Security footage captures Sluss walked through the self-checkout lanes without paying and leaving the store. A deputy on scene confirmed Sluss's identity with Atlanta police. He was booked into Cherokee County Jail last Wednesday and posted a $1,000 bond. Sluss has been placed in a non-enforcement status since the arrest. Atlanta police are now investigating. Jordan Brown, 95.5 WSB.
7: The Henry County Sheriff takes legal action to address what he calls a severe public safety risk and staffing crisis. Sheriff Reginald Scandrett says rapid and unchecked population growth in the county has caused an explosion in service demands and dangerous jail overcrowding. The sheriff says the county has failed to provide him with the adequate resources he needs to protect the community, and he's asking the court to order them to do what the law requires. Microchip scanning stations in Cherokee County make it easier to find missing pets. Here's a report all new at 5 o'clock.
12: Anyone can walk up to a station, hold the scanner to an animal, and then it will identify if there is a microchip and a company connected to it. Cherokee County spokesperson Erica Nildner says it takes out the shelter as a middleman, especially since they are not open 24/7.
13: So these microchip scanning stations allow the public to take an animal to the location and scan and get this pet reunited to their family much quicker.
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7: A new push to put Atlanta's Mechanicsville neighborhood on the National Register of Historic Places. Atlanta Preservation Center Executive Director David Mitchell says as one of the city's oldest neighborhoods, he believes the area stands out.
14: And I think that this is a great way of setting a tone that all of our neighborhoods in Atlanta are unique, not just some of them.
7: Recent applications for the designation have been denied. Mitchell says they are now pushing members of Congress to appeal to the Department of the Interior. Plan ahead this weekend. Almost every major highway in Metro Atlanta has road work scheduled.
15: There's another full closure of a portion of the West Side perimeter between Langford Parkway and Cascade Road, as well as scheduled lane closures on portions of I-20 and I-85. Sean McMaster from the Federal Highway Administration urges drivers to use caution.
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15: 850 people died in work zone accidents in the U.S. in 2024. Many of them work crew members, but the vast majority occupants of the vehicles involved. 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
7: If you're heading to the North Georgia State Fair in Marietta this week, come hungry.
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7: Fair manager Todd Miller says there are more than 20 new food vendors this year. It is 5:04. The Von Hessler Doctrine continues in less than 2 minutes. Right now, live team coverage of traffic. traffic and weather. Triple Team Traffic begins with Alex Williams.
5: Refreshing the ride to the northern suburbs, Bill. Toughest one is going to be 85 northbound, and it's just volume that's slowing you down, leaving I-285. The delays will stick with you through Norcross, although once you get past Jimmy Carter Boulevard, it's really just moderate volume after that, and then a few more delays on 85 north in Gwinnett between Duluth and Suwanee. 316 eastbound still packed in between Lawrenceville and Decula. 75 northbound, the end of fall break, so enjoy this while you can. Not too bad through Marietta and Kennesaw. I am seeing a slow zone, though, starting before Wade Green Road up to Highway 92 in Acworth. How are we looking through downtown Atlanta, Isabella Rodriguez?
6: If you're heading through South Atlanta, that ride on 7585 northbound starts to get slow around Langford Parkway. That crowded ride continues through downtown. And coming in from the north, your ride is slow on 85 southbound past Lennox Road, while 75 southbound also gets slow past Northside Drive as you make your way through Midtown and downtown. Next report in less than 10 minutes from the Trustdale.com Traffic Center, Triple Team Traffic, 95.5 WSB.
7: 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Here's meteorologist Christina Edwards.
10: Fair skies this evening with low humidity, so temperatures will cool to the low 70s around sunset, continuing to drop into the mid to upper 50s for tomorrow morning. Tomorrow afternoon, partly cloudy, high around 82. Abundant sunshine for Sunday, starting off cool in the morning hours with lows in the mid 50s and quickly warming up to the low 80s through the afternoon. Staying dry with low humidity levels for Monday and Tuesday of next week, highs in the upper 80s. The next chance of rain is not until Thursday.
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19: Thank you for spelling it, because I know people might have gotten confused with the artist The Weekend.
18: That's right. We don't want that to happen.
19: Correct.
18: That's a different spelling. But it's not him.
19: Correct.
18: It's W-E-E-K-E-N-D. It said right here, spell it again, parenthetically. All right, folks. It's in your hands now. I can't hold your hand, take you to the app and work it all out for you. If you want $1,000, you got to do a little bit of the legwork on your own. Don't mean to be angry about it, but I'm just being, you know, I'm the guy who'll show up and tell you the baby's ugly.
19: Thank God. I couldn't tell.
18: Congratulations. Congratulations to Rebecca Pryor of Stone Mountain. Won two tickets to see Hans Zimmer, The Next Level, on Tuesday, March 16th, 2027 at State Farm Arena. 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That music is making you laugh. It's so bombastic.
20: It's a little Hans Zimmer for you.
21: A little Hans Zimmer.
18: Okay.
21: From Interstellar.
18: Oh, it's Interstellar. So movie soundtrack stuff. Okay. All right. I love Hans Zimmer. What band was he in? He was in a band at one point, was he not? Am I wrong? Am I confusing him with somebody else? No, he was not in Kraftwerk.
19: He's only German.
18: I feel like he was, but maybe I'm thinking of Brian Eno. I don't know. Hey, you know what I should be thinking of? Because he's sitting right here in front of me wearing, and he knows this is my favorite shirt, and he does this every once in a while.
19: I love that shirt, you're right.
18: He comes in. It's just a great shirt. And it's George Stein, and he's got a nice tan. He has got a sharp haircut. Has it been a good week of justice, George Stein? This is what.
22: Yes, it's been good. Just sort of light court duties this week. Nothing too consequential.
18: Why is that usually about this time of year? Does that happen?
22: You know,
18: or
22: you know, sometimes you have a small sort of court date, like an arraignment, where you go in and plead somebody not guilty and get a new court date and leave.
18: Yeah,
22: it's not a trial or a motions hearing.
18: It's just got to, you know, put the tie on.
22: Right.
18: Say the things.
22: Yes. you know, the bigger stuff are like violations of probation.
18: You ever get calls that where you're like, oh, I knew that guy was going to mess up again? It just... It's like
22: all
18: hey,
22: the time.
18: Okay.
22: Yes.
18: And do they come to you every time and go, look, man, I'm good. You're not going to hear any problems from me anymore.
22: Yeah, let me tell you what really happened.
18: No. And do you get like 3 o'clock in the morning? Do you have to leave your phone like to where you can at any time be available?
22: Well, no. I mean, normally I'm not available from 1 a.m. till 6 a.m.
18: So. Selfish. So. All right. Well, this George Stein is here to help us get to the legal underpinnings of some of the current events. So what do you got, Jared Yamamoto, if that is your real name?
19: It is my real name.
18: Okay.
19: Though people have thought it is a radio name.
18: Really?
19: Yeah, it's just crazy.
18: Okay.
19: Really? I've had a lot of people ask me that.
22: That's your radio name.
19: In fact, when my wife and I first got together, she thought it was a radio name. I'm like,
18: really?
19: I get it. I look white.
18: Hey, you know what would be good? You know what would be good is use that name of that fella.
19: Don't do it.
18: Americans love that name.
19: Japanese admiral. That'll really sell.
18: It's got a royal sort of feel to it.
19: Oh, no.
18: All right. Yeah, it seems like a good radio name.
19: Yeah. I have had people, believe it or not,
18: we've said it before.
19: It's a radio name.
18: We've said this every once in a while. It's always worth repeating that, you know, things move on and there is progress in this country because there is no way that a radio show with Von Hessler and Yamamoto would have been on the radio in the 1940s, at least.
19: Hey, everybody, welcome to the radio show. I'm Dale Hitler. No, that is my real name.
18: No, it's just radio, Dale. Yeah. Come on.
19: Dale Hitler.
18: All right, what stories do we have for Georgie?
19: All right, from the...
18: I don't know why I called you that. You're a respectable man. I shouldn't call you Georgie.
22: I was called that when I was a kid.
18: Was that when your mom got mad or something? Georgie? Yeah.
22: Yes.
18: Go ahead.
19: From the Independent, a woman has sued Apple after her ex used an AirTag to reportedly stalk her.
18: Now, this is something that has been around for a while. Like, people know that this is a possibility. The AirTag is so you don't lose your keys and stuff. Or you put it in your purse, and like if the purse goes somewhere, then you'll know exactly where it is with your phone. But very early on, creeps and horrible, usually men, let's face it, decided, oh, this is a way I can track and find out where she's going, and sometimes toss it into the purse of a ex-girlfriend or something like that. So... Yeah. What's the liability here?
22: So, you know, it's the crime of stalking, you know, which is unwanted contact or surveillance that causes emotional stress, that sort of thing.
18: But is Apple on the hook for that?
22: Apple in its infinite wisdom was supposed to create some software so that if somebody was being surveilled...
18: But how would they know?
22: That it was going to notify them, or if it was an extended period of time, it's supposed to chirp.
18: Oh, okay. I see what you're saying. So that you know that it's there.
22: Yes. And apparently that software, you know, was defective. It failed. And so therefore they didn't get the notification. So that's the theory of the lawsuit this lady's suing them for.
18: You sound good to you? I don't know. It sounds good to me, but I'm not a lawyer.
22: She's asking for $75,000.
18: Which is not that horrible, is it?
22: No, actually.
18: In reality.
22: I'm surprised it's not
18: I thought, why not start at $5 million? They can always just go down to $75,000.
22: That's right.
18: That's Apple, dude. Did she not want to hurt their business? They're sitting on like $285 billion in cash or something.
22: Surplus,
18: like that. Yeah. So, I mean, I think that maybe she has a case. I don't know. You'd have to hear the reality of it, right? The whole thing.
22: And yeah, I mean, I can see where there could be liability on this one.
18: Yeah. It's worth making the attempt.
22: Yeah, they'll probably settle it.
18: Yeah, but because she starts at 75, she's only going to get like 38.
22: That's right.
18: She needed George Stein. I'm something about this lawyer, I don't know.
19: Especially when they're charging $2,000 for their new flip phone.
18: Yeah.
19: Not the flip phone, but the Duo,
18: which I'm interested in. By the way, here's the one thing though about it. For all the fanciness of that new Duo, does not have face recognition to open it up. It's your thumb, but it's on the side, so the on-off button will now recognize your thumbprint.
19: Nice.
18: I know, but I'd rather just... Why not use the face technology?
19: I don't want to. I have mine shut off. I don't like that.
18: What? Man. It doesn't go anywhere. It's not your face. It's just the math.
0: I don't like that either. I have the passcode. Yeah. My passcodes are zeros.
18: It's... Oh, yeah. Well, you're just a tough nut to crack.
0: Whatever.
18: I'm just saying...
0: I'm tired of putting in my Google password.
19: I'm steal all of her money.
18: No, but why would you?
0: Exactly.
18: Guys, it doesn't take a picture of your face. It mathematically.
0: But I don't want to have it shaped like facing me.
18: Okay, well,
0: I just want to be able to put in those zeros and move on. I'm opening my phone too often to be like, every time. Beep, beep,
18: beep, beep. No, oh yeah, but if you do the face, you just put it up in front of your face and it opens.
0: Sometimes my face is not available.
18: Okay. I didn't realize that. You know, if I get new information that I have to, I didn't realize it.
0: Somewhere else.
18: Sometimes your face is not available.
1: It's in a jar by the doors.
0: That's right. That's why I keep it.
18: Such a lonely, lonely lady. All right, what's next?
19: Let's go up to Wisconsin, where fraternity leaders... That's right.
18: This is crazy.
19: Where frat leaders were arrested after cops found dozens of nearly naked teens in dingy basement in a suspected hazing incident.
18: Don't these frat boys have Grindr? I mean, let's just get to what hazing in college is. It's 85%. Oh, I'm never doing. Yes, take your pants off.
22: Yeah, I mean, it's associated the crime with joining a club and humiliating or degrading or endangering somebody,
18: and making them put pickles in.
22: That's right.
18: Tight spots.
22: And so that's the humiliating part, yes.
18: Yeah.
22: So the frat leaders, they got arrested, but it's in that state, it's just a misdemeanor, so it looks like they'll get probation and slap on the wrist.
18: You get to terrorize people. And that. What's this? Wisconsin.
19: Wisconsin,
18: is that where Tony Romo got busted?
19: Yes.
1: Yeah.
22: Yes.
18: You know what? A DUI there is just a fine, the first one in Wisconsin.
19: Thanks, Jim.
18: So it's like, obviously, Wisconsin is like a pretty...
22: Well, they produce a lot of beer there.
18: I know that.
0: A lot of cheese.
18: I know that.
0: Beer.
18: But I mean, here's another one where it seems like it's kind of a slap on the wrist, and where in most states it would be harsher.
22: Well, it's a misdemeanor there too, and there's probation and there's a license suspension and that sort of stuff.
0: I don't mean
22: community
0: to like,
22: service.
18: No. I mean with this one, with this case.
22: I see what you're saying.
18: I'm saying is in Wisconsin, it seems like it's things that are a little harsher in other states.
0: Well, you know, boys will be boys.
18: That's,
0: you know, they're just doing their thing. They're figuring themselves out.
4: It's not too bad.
0: Yeah, it's not too bad.
4: Sometimes people make mistakes.
0: That's right.
18: Have you seen this picture? It looks like something from like a horror movie.
19: Yeah, seriously.
0: Can I say too, and I'm not like blaming the victim, but why doesn't someone just walk away?
18: Well,
0: they're not being held there.
22: Well, they want to join the club.
18: They want to join. Well, here's the thing.
0: Yeah, but it's like wouldn't it? I guess you're 19.
18: I've never understood.
0: You know, like you're just too young.
19: I
0: don't
19: want to
0: join this stupid thing.
18: I've never understood it because to me it's at that point in your life where you get to leave the home, and you don't have to do what somebody tells you to do.
0: It probably feels better though because they're not really ready.
18: Yeah,
0: or maybe they are, but it's like it's more what feels more familiar.
18: And also, also maybe. Just maybe. It's all about homoeroticism. Maybe. All right. Alex Williams says 285 South is a slow ride through Tucker. You did not get me that time.
21: Oh, man. So close. Hey, Eric. Yeah, 285 East, actually not bad through Dunwoody. It's like you said, in Tucker's where those delays really find you. Or it's a slow ride, 285 southbound on that inner loop as you leave I-85. Not going to find much relief until you get down to Memorial Drive. Also still seeing some brake lights, 285 eastbound, the outer loop in the cab east of Boulder Crest Road. A lot of that pressure is the trucks and everything in the right lane trying to get on I-20 eastbound. Checking 285 over on the west side with the help of Isabella Rodriguez.
23: Right now on 285 westbound, we're starting to see some volume-related delays past Roswell Road that stays with you as you approach I-75. But once you make your way past I-75, that ride opens up. But as you get closer to Atlanta Road, those delays start to build again, and it stays slow heading down towards I-20. 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
19: That's right.
27: The whole idea.
19: Yeah.
27: George Stein, let people know how they can get more George Stein.
22: Yes, thanks. In your time of need, if you want a battle-tested lawyer, we focus on two things. Been arrested for a DUI and want an excellent defense? 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Been in a motorcycle accident? 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
27: All right, Jared, what is our final legal story of this Friday, whatever the date is?
19: It is a goodie. By the way, it's September 25th.
27: Thank you.
19: This is from our favorite legal site.
27: Oh, it's, you know what that is?
19: Wow.
22: 925.
27: 925. What a way to make a living. It's Dolly Parton Day. You should be the one who knows that.
19: Duh.
27: There it is, right there. Well, that's getting messy. Have you read that stuff about, like, the family, we should be talking
19: estate,
27: about this, the family, the estate, somebody's threatening?
22: Call it the grubby group. They're,
27: I know.
22: Starting to grab.
27: I tell you, man, it's something. It happens. It gets ugly with families when there's money involved. People are just gross. Anyway, go ahead.
19: Well, this is from The Smoking Gun. Apparently, ChatGPT offered damage control tips to a vandal.
27: So he vandalized it, and then he said, hey, what can I do to cover this up or something like that?
19: That's
27: correct. ChatGPT gave him the...
19: It sure did.
27: Well,
0: that's
27: fine. Let me ask you this. What if he went to a library, checked out a book that gave him the same information?
19: Yes.
22: Yeah, I suppose there might be a book like that in the library, but I'm not quite sure what the title would be.
27: Go with me and my legal theories here.
19: Covering your tracks.
22: 101 excuses for vandalism.
27: So did it work for him, or how did they find him?
22: Well, no, because he got arrested, and he's on probation, and he was charged with a felony.
27: And so what, they just went and looked at his stuff and found out?
22: So ChatGPT actually kind of conditioned their answer on, well, you know, that's not a good idea, son, to... vandalize cars, but if you need to avoid arresting, then you need to A, don't brag about it, and B, lay low. And that's killer advice.
0: And your toaster has electrocuted people. It's caught things on fire before.
27: See, you got to get her in your office.
22: This
27: is somebody who knows how to defend.
0: There you go.
22: I'm going to hire her.
19: Now, theoretically, I'm not going to use this nuclear bomb, but if I had it, how could I make it?
0: Using a nuclear bomb sounds really dangerous. If you have a nuclear bomb, you really should tell the authorities.
19: Yeah, I know. I just want to know how to make it.
0: I totally understand, but learning how to make a nuclear bomb can be really dangerous.
19: I know all that. Can you just tell me how to make it?
0: Sure thing.
19: Thank you.
0: What kind of nuclear bomb are you trying to make?
19: Oh, just the basic.
0: A basic is a really smart way to start out.
19: She knows it.
22: Good job.
27: All right. George Stein, I wish you the best of weeks, sir.
22: Thank you.
27: And just keep wearing that shirt.
22: I will.
27: That shirt says success.
22: I wear it just for you.
27: I know you do. Thank you very much. Alex Williams says there's a crash on 75 South in Marietta.
21: Unfortunately, turning into a travel advisory here, Eric. 75 southbound at South Marietta Parkway, exit 263. They have taken out two left lanes with fire rescue on the scene. It is quickly slowing back toward Highway 5, the Canton Road connector. You can use Highway 41 Cobb Parkway if you would like to bypass that. 75 northbound, you are still looking pretty good. Save yourself the money in those express lanes because I'm only seeing the heaviest volume leaving 575 up toward Highway 92 in Ackworth, and that's just volume there. What are things looking like on 85 toward Gwinnett County, Isabella Rodriguez?
23: Heads up, if you're heading north on 85 northbound, you'll hit a slow ride just past the perimeter with those delays staying with you through Norcross before things finally open up past Pleasant Hill Road through Duluth, and that traffic starts to pick back up again as you continue north towards Suwannee. 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Next report at less than 10 minutes from the Trustdale.com Traffic Center, Triple Team Traffic, 95.5 WSB.
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15: And Bottoms knew exactly how Atlanta got there.
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26: Crime is out of control. 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
28: Keisha Lance Bottoms, she abused taxpayers.
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30: She was responding as if it was okay.
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7: At 5:30, I'm Bill Caiaccio with our top local story. More than three decades after a woman is raped in Decatur, the DeKalb County District Attorney says the cold case is solved.
39: It's life in prison for 67-year-old Moses Robinson of Decatur. Robinson admits kicking in the Misty Waters apartment door of a 26-year-old woman in the pre-dawn hours, then pulling her out of bed and into the living room where he raped her. Then he sat in the dark with her for 2 hours talking to her. Despite her questions, the survivor wasn't able to gather any helpful details, but Robinson did leave behind DNA. Decades later, the sex assault kit is tested, leading to Robinson's arrest last year and his guilty plea this week. Veronica Waters, 95.5 WSB.
7: 77 degrees in Atlanta. Will you need a jacket in the morning? And how much does it warm up for the afternoon? Meteorologist Christina Edwards has Atlanta Radio's only five-day forecast coming up. An 18-year-old is considered a person of interest now as Smyrna police continue investigating the death of a woman whose dismembered body was found this week at a Smyrna apartment complex. 18-year-old Kingston Bradley is already in the Cobb County Jail, charged with concealing a death.
40: We are looking for the connection between the victim and the person of interest that we're already currently looking at.
7: Lieutenant Meredith Holt with Smyrna Police says they are not yet publicly identifying the victim. Police say the medical examiner is doing DNA testing with a family who claims to be related to the victim. The suspected gunman in a murder tied to a gun sale is found guilty and sentenced to life in prison.
41: The Gwinnett County DA's office says Jermaine Remsen was part of a robbery scheme planned by Miguel Flores. Flores responded to a social media post by Abel Castellanos selling a .380 handgun. Prosecutors say Flores intended to rob Castellanos at his Suwannee apartment. They say Remsen shot Castellanos in the chest and killed him, taking two guns from Castellanos, including the gun he was selling. Flores has already been found guilty and also sentenced to life in prison. A third suspect, the accused getaway driver, is awaiting trial. Cheryl Castro, 95.5 WSB.
7: A former Gwinnett County Sheriff's deputy is one of two people facing charges in a child molestation case. The Butts County Sheriff's Office says Riley Connor Willis is charged with rape, aggravated sodomy, statutory rape, child molestation, aggravated assault, and cruelty to children. The investigation finds some of the alleged offenses occurred when Willis was still working at the Gwinnett Sheriff's Office. He was previously arrested in Gwinnett County in January of this year in a separate child molestation case. A grim warning today from Microsoft co-founder Bill Gates, who tells NBC's Meet the Press he believes AI is strong enough to end humanity.
42: AI is certainly powerful enough to drive events that cause a billion deaths.
7: Gates says no one thinks self-regulation is enough. He says safeguards and monitoring could be put into place without dramatically slowing development. China's president wraps up his visit to the U.S. with a tour of the National Archives in Washington, D.C. White House correspondent Karen Travers is learning more details on what was discussed with President Trump.
0: The president was asked at the archives if he discussed with President Xi the war with Iran. He said, we did. He didn't say any more about it in terms of what details and how that conversation went. He was asked if he thought there'd be progress in the Strait of Hormuz, and the president said, I think we're going to do great. Now, it's notable, the president has not mentioned Iran in his public comments during the state visit. That was the first time he even acknowledged it.
7: It could be a rough weekend if you're traveling to the East Coast. Meteorologist Ginger Z is tracking a nor'easter that's moving up the coast.
1: The coastal advisories all the way from South Carolina up to Maine, those waves up to 12 feet. The piling of water will only be added to by tops 2 to 6 inches of rain.
7: And airlines are offering travel waivers for anyone heading to areas impacted by the storm. It is 5:34 and time now for live team coverage of traffic and weather. Triple Team Traffic starts now from the Traffic Center with Alex Williams.
2: Hey, Bill. Still watching the crawl into Midtown and Downtown out of Northeast Atlanta and Buckhead, where 485 really stack up right as they start to merge together. 75 southbound delays hit you around Northside Drive and the heavy volume. It continues on 75, 85 southbound down to about Freedom Parkway. 7585 northbound. That ride's not any better. I'm watching that brake light battle from Highway 166 up to Peachtree Pine Street. Looking for new trouble, west side perimeter, 285 southbound before you get down to Hollowell Parkway. What's the latest on the crash on I-75 in Cobb County, Isabella Rodriguez?
3: If you're leaving Marietta approaching the perimeter, you'll run into this crash on 75 southbound at South Marietta Parkway. This crash is still in the two left lanes and blocking, causing some major delays. So some ways to avoid the slowdown is Highway 41. Next, report in less than 10 minutes from the Trustdale.com Traffic Center. Triple Team Traffic, 95.5 WSB.
7: Now Atlanta Radio's only five-day forecast with meteorologist Christina Edwards.
4: Fair skies this evening with low humidity, so temperatures will cool to the low 70s around sunset, continuing to drop into the mid to upper 50s for tomorrow morning. Tomorrow afternoon, partly cloudy, high around 82. Abundant sunshine for Sunday, starting off cool in the morning hours with lows in the mid-50s and quickly warming up to the low 80s through the afternoon. Staying dry with low humidity levels for Monday and Tuesday of next week, highs in the upper 80s. The next chance of rain is not until Thursday.
7: Right now, 75 in Alpharetta, 77 in East Point, and 75 in Stonecrest. 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
10: All right, everybody better look out. Von Hessler's got some observations. I just saw that now Bill Gates has come out and said that AI could be the most powerful weapon ever, and it could kill billions. And I, at some point, you just look at it and think, maybe we shouldn't build it. And then my next thought is, just go with me here for a minute. Let's go on a little journey of the mind. And imagine that you're being told by very people at the top of society, valid people, you're being told that there's this thing that's coming, and there's a very good, I don't know about, there is a chance that this thing that's coming could kill everybody and end humanity. Now imagine that when you're hearing that, you're also living in a world where no one is making any money off of this thing. No one. It's not a moneymaker for anyone. How do we respond to this thing is coming and it may kill everybody on the planet? If you remove the fact that people are making money off of that thing, no one's making money, what do you think the overwhelming response to that would be? Hey, we shouldn't take that chance. If Bill Gates is saying it might kill billions, and the people who are actually creating this thing, I don't know if it's going to happen or not. I can't tell the future. But just imagine that there wasn't one single person on Earth making any money whatsoever off of this thing that was coming that could kill billions. What would the response be overwhelmingly? Yes, George.
13: Now, isn't there a side of this argument that's going on where a lot of people say that this a lot of this doom and gloom is from these people that have invested a lot of money, and they're trying to convince people that it's so bad that the government needs to step in and take some sort of liability, and then they're kind of leaving the government with
10: they're almost indemnified.
13: Yes.
10: In a way. But there's more to it than that.
13: Financially the government bails them out because they're
10: nationalized it. It could also make the investors slow down wanting a return on investment, because if the government says everybody has to slow down, well, we're not going to get to your return on investment, all that, you know. But the other thing we've talked about this before, is absolutely could be the case as well, which is, I brought this up, when these agents that go, and these AI agents, and they go and they break into some other company's database. Well, if a human being did that from one company into another company, they would go to jail. And so a lot of this could be as a way of saying, even because the problems that happened with Hugging Face were because the people who put it together wrong, and they left the door open. It was a weird door. It was a place where they just all could go and talk to each other and leave notes to each other.
14: It's more like a lazy Susan.
10: It was a lazy Susan they left open.
14: Why is she lazy?
10: Well, because she's had a hard life. Yeah, leave her alone.
14: All right.
10: Just eat your whatever. Some raisins.
15: Did you hear about all the inventions that the inventor of Lazy Susan had before Lazy Susan?
10: No.
14: Is this a thing?
10: No.
14: I thought Thomas Jefferson invented it.
10: Did Thomas Jefferson? I thought I heard that as well.
15: That's but anyway, just a joke.
10: I know. But back to my point. Am I wrong?
14: No, you're not wrong.
10: It's saying that if no one on Earth was making money from this thing, that we are being warned by very respected people in society that it could kill everybody, that it could. I don't know whether it can. I don't know whether it will. I have no idea. I'm just talking from where we are now. Remove the fact that anyone is making any money. I think it's pretty much overwhelming. Let's stop that thing. But so much money is being made by so many people that they're convincing the rest of us who aren't making money off it, it's worth it. Man, it's worth the shot. Yeah, it might not happen. I just spat all the way. If somebody was watching, that was quite a little gift you got there.
16: Oh, yeah, I was.
10: Yeah. You can have that.
16: I made a gif.
10: I'm going to start selling it.
16: Or gif.
10: We need a new gif.
14: Okay.
10: Gif. It's gif. graphical.
17: Okay, good.
10: It's not giraffical. It's graphical. It's when autumn comes, he goes, you can do it both ways.
17: So what are you going to sell? What are you going to sell? Your spit?
10: Yeah, why not?
17: I know an AI company that
10: people like me.
17: I know.
10: They'd be willing to buy
13: your
10: my
13: spit. Is will kill billions.
10: Yeah, how about
17: I think
10: that?
17: Your spit will kill everyone.
13: Well, I wish I thought of it first.
10: Let's say it. Let's
17: yes,
10: say
17: I
10: that.
17: Wish I was making money by it.
10: Let's
17: I'm
10: say
17: not.
10: That's what it was. Nobody's making money off of it, of a certain amount. Like, let's say there's a, you know, in a lab, they created a frog and its spit could kill everybody.
17: Mm-hmm.
10: Kill think the we frog. Kill the frog? We would kill the frog immediately. No, we kill the frog.
17: We release the frog on our enemies.
15: Study the frog.
17: I wouldn't. Yeah. I'd send it to Wuhan where they could look at it.
13: China's building a better frog.
15: That's yeah. right. We have to defeat China's
10: yes.
15: frog.
10: Yeah, we can't let China kill everybody. It's got to be us
17: or Russia's frog.
10: Come on, Russian
17: patriotism. I
10: want to
17: mate it with a bat and give it the flu and see what happens.
10: Well, how can you know what to do if you don't mate it with a bat and give it the flu and see what happens?
17: Right. We need to gain the function.
18: By the way, Gemini. I know it's AI.
10: All right. Well, you got to. That's the world we're in.
18: GIF and GIF.
10: Yeah.
18: Both
10: okay.
18: accepted.
10: No, it's both accepted, but both are not correct. Just because people are stupid, that is accepted. G is for graphic. Am I right? Am I wrong?
17: You're correct.
10: If I'm wrong, is
17: you're
10: it
17: correct.
10: Graphical?
17: Graphic.
10: Graphic.
13: I feel like I heard 10 years ago that the creator said it's GIF.
10: That's the problem.
13: Right, okay.
10: That's the problem. Is that
15: but
10: he
15: that
10: is wrong. Just because he created it doesn't mean that he knows what it is.
18: Are you questioning Steve Woolite? Because he's the one that created it.
17: He made Woolite?
10: Oh,
17: wow.
10: That's a product right there.
18: Keep your bra all soft in
10: yeah.
18: the sink.
10: Oh, yeah.
18: Soak it in Woolite, and then you can't wash your hands.
10: What was Woolite?
18: I don't know, but my mom always had the sink filled with Woolite and
10: my
18: bras.
10: Mom, I don't know what it was. What did it do?
18: I don't
15: it's
18: know.
15: A fabric softener.
10: Oh, okay.
13: I thought it was Woolite.
10: Did it have to be wool?
18: Robert Woolite.
10: Does it have to be wool, or can you use it on all fabrics?
15: No, you can use it on
10: anything.
15: Well,
10: why do they call it fabric, right? Fabric.
18: Well, it's going to roll off the tongue like Woolite.
10: I tell you that I didn't get any sleep
15: why
10: last
15: night. Why do they call it
18: that? Why do they call it Paul Mahler?
10: Now
15: you know
10: I'm
15: why they
10: drunk.
15: Call, what is it, canola oil? Canola well, oil.
18: Why?
15: Because
18: why?
15: It's made of rapeseed.
10: Yeah. But isn't there some sort of canola? Oh, is that true? That makes
15: unappealing.
10: Sense. That makes sense.
13: You passed me the rape
10: I'm
13: oil.
10: All for that. Yeah. And that completely makes sense. That is a good corporate decision if you want to sell
17: it. Let's call it canola.
18: I don't get it. Why?
15: Canola.
18: Why is that weird?
10: Well, okay. Yeah, housewives are going to be buying this for the most part. That's a good corporate decision.
15: Now, I don't like this, but I do love canola oil.
10: Oh, absolutely. And soak it in Woolite. You get the best R seed. Please call it R seed.
18: Yes.
15: Yeah. It's bad.
18: S-Aid.
15: S-Aid seed.
10: You know, this better be a Friday.
18: It is.
10: Alex Williams says 75 South jammed right through Marietta. They just took 75 South and they jammed it
17: just
10: right through Marietta.
17: Stick a fork in it. It is done, Eric. And that is because we're dealing with this crash that's been in two left lanes. Right now, they got 75 South shut down to hopefully try to get this out of the roadway at South Marietta Parkway, exit 263. That's the reason for the bumper-to-bumper delay stretching back to 575. Highway 41 at Cobb Parkway is the best way to get around that. We're also tracking a slow zone on 285 on the west side, Isabella Rodriguez.
19: That's right. We're looking at trouble on the west side perimeter. Some slowdowns on 285 southbound. The outer loop at Bolton Road has a lane blocked, and that's really slowing things down back towards Smyrna. Well, this next report is in less than 10 minutes from the TrustSeal.com Traffic Center. Triple Team Traffic, 95.5 WSB.
20: Saturday on the Nightcap with Jared Yamamoto. It was announced that Zoo Atlanta is getting two giant pandas from China. While everyone seems really excited, I am not. In fact, I think China won the trade. I'll tell you why and cover the latest news of the night this Saturday from 11 to midnight on the Nightcap with Jared Yamamoto.
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3: Jared's upset.
4: I'm not upset.
5: What did you do?
3: What did I do?
4: What, yeah, don't blame it on
3: me. Why did you think that I did anything?
5: Well, what'd you do?
3: No, I didn't do anything. He's upset because after the great Falcons victory last night, a lot of the stuff when you tune in about the game last night and today, it's more about what's wrong with Green Bay. It's not really so much about how great.
5: What's right with the Falcons.
3: But you know what? As I was looking, I was like, you know what? That's fair because Green Bay has been a perennial playoff team for, what, 20 years now? I mean, more than that. Go back to Brett Favre. So, yeah, the Falcons got to do it a few times.
4: Listen, we've got the NFL exactly where we want them.
3: Hell yeah.
4: They don't expect us coming, and here we come. Boom!
6: Weren't like the Falcons
3: 15-2.
4: Let's go!
6: Falcons were the first team to beat Green Bay at home in a playoff game. Michael Vick did it to Brett Favre in 2002.
4: Oh, I loved that game. It was a beautiful game.
3: You were what? How old were you then in that game?
4: That was what?
3: Can I stay up late and watch the game?
4: I was like 12.
6: You were in
4: bed? Yeah.
3: Get to bed.
4: during the big years? I remember that very well.
3: That was kind of an inside joke, but that's
4: all
3: right.
4: How dare you?
3: We've entertained the crowd enough today. It's all right. We can entertain ourselves every once in a while. How about an open mic?
4: All right. So earlier this week, we talked about how Gen Z is getting in trouble with a lot of job interviewers because they're bringing coffee.
3: Why is it iced coffee? Gen Z just likes iced coffee.
5: It's hot. It's the summer.
3: Okay, I get it. But I mean, it was very specific about how they're bringing iced coffee to, rather than just, you know, coffee, drink, anything. They're being too casual on the first interview.
4: That's correct. And people have thoughts.
7: Hey, Eric, in regard to Gen Zers going to interviews with coffee and water, when I'm a millennial. When I was coming out of the military, they give you a little bit of training on how to go to interviews and make good impressions. And a recommendation they make is to go with a coffee or with a water so that when you need to think of a response, you have a very natural way to pause and come up with something rather than just sit there silently.
3: You know what? That makes sense. But I would say this. The person that you're talking to in that situation probably knows you're a veteran, right? So you walk in with a little more, because this is a veteran. And,
5: not always.
3: Let me finish. Nothing's always. What I'm saying is if I'm talking about perception. And the perception is if somebody has been through the military and they had, you know, a good, you know, what do you call it when you get a good discharge? Like
4: honorable
3: discharge. There is an assumption quite often that this is a person who knows how to be on a team. This is a person who knows how to play by the rules. This is a person that, you know what I mean? This is a person who's kind of like had a professional experience before this. This is just my theory about, you know, hearing this. But I think the way that this is just, it's probably not only showing up with iced coffee, but iced coffee and your mother, which I'm betting the veteran didn't do. Because you read about that a lot, where like Gen Zs are bringing
4: Showing up with their parents. Yeah.
3: How?
4: I don't know how.
3: At
4: that's
3: that
4: happening.
3: Point, just go, you know what? Turn around, go home, and understand that your kid is going to live with you for the rest of your life. They are not, they don't know how to do it.
6: How would somebody in that position get past all the initial, like the AI filters, and then they always do interviews over Zoom first?
3: I don't know.
6: How do they get past that to the point where they
4: can
6: bring
4: their
6: mom?
4: Parents know how to break through
5: it. I think
4: it.
5: That this isn't like getting a corporate job. This is probably like going to your restaurant interviewing with a manager.
3: And don't chew gum while you're talking. I could just see somebody walking in. Yeah, I can wait on tables.

0: Now, what would you do if...
1: Are you writing a novel over
0: there? What would you do if Tim Andrews... Time? You know, like, you guys would work together, obviously.
1: Chewing gum all the time, he'd be out of here.
2: Yeah.
0: What about if, you'd worked with Tim before at another radio station, he came here and he had to formally interview and he showed up with his dad? What would you do?
2: Oh, hey.
1: I would say, what happened? That's what I would say. What happened, Tim?
2: He took me to Dacker and I'm just waiting for him.
1: Alex Williams, by the way, that's exactly what his father sounds like. Was that your first impression?
2: Of my dad?
1: No, I'm saying in when you were growing up.
2: Oh, no. I started doing an impression of my dad to annoy my mother.
1: Alex Williams says the crash cleanup continues on 75 South in Cobb.
3: Yeah, and unfortunately, they still have all lanes shut down. This tow truck is trying to hook up this last damaged vehicle in the left lane, 75 southbound at South Marietta Parkway, exit 263. So all lanes will remain blocked until they get this cleared. And what a mess. Delay is now spilling back onto 575 South below Barrett Parkway. Highway 41 Cobb Parkway is definitely going to be your best alternate. DOT struggling again to get this camera flipped around for a crash. 285 southbound, the outer loop before Hollowell Parkway. That still got you jammed up as you leave South Cobb Drive. What's 75 looking like south of the city, Isabella Rodriguez?
4: If you're heading north on 75, you'll hit some pretty slow ride around Bill Gardner Parkway. That traffic stays crowded through there as you make your way up through McDonough and by Johnsboro Road. And once you get past there, that ride stays open as you make your way up towards I-675. 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Next report in less than 10 minutes from the trustdale.com traffic center, Triple T Traffic 95.5 WSB.
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12: At 6 o'clock, I'm Bill Caiaccio, news sponsored by Mark Spain Real Estate. Our top local story, a teenager is the primary focus as Smyrna police investigate the death of a woman whose dismembered body was found at a local apartment complex.
13: This is a shocking crime.
14: Smyrna Police Lieutenant Meredith Holt says investigators with the agency are continuing to collect evidence in this case. Detectives are now officially treating 18-year-old Kingston Bradley as a person of interest in this murder case.
13: We are looking for the connection between the victim and the person of interest that we're already currently looking at.
14: Bradley is currently in the Cobb County Jail, charged with concealing a death. The victim's identity has not been released. In Smyrna, Jonathan O'Brien, 95.5 WSB.
12: 77 degrees in Atlanta. Weather should be fantastic for football fans this weekend.
15: A beautiful fall afternoon for the Georgia versus Oklahoma game. Kickoff conditions in the low 80s with abundant sunshine, and post-game temperatures will be in the low 70s.
12: Meteorologist Christina Edwards has Atlanta Radio's only five-day forecast coming up. Atlanta police are investigating one of their own detectives who is accused of shoplifting.
16: $20 worth of IPAs has an Atlanta police detective at the center of an investigation. It all starts at a Publix in Canton last Wednesday. A police report says Detective Ronald Sluss walked inside, picked up a case of beer, and left in an undercover police car without paying. A Cherokee County deputy identified Sluss as an an officer with Atlanta Police and confirmed his identity. A Cherokee County deputy identified Sluss as an officer with Atlanta Police. Authorities then took Sluss into custody, who is now out on bond. Sluss has since been relieved of duty and placed in a non-enforcement status. He's charged with theft by shoplifting. Jordan Brown, 95.5 WSB.
12: A Decatur man will serve life in prison after pleading guilty in a cold case rape dating back over 3 decades. The DeKalb County District Attorney says 67-year-old Moses Robinson raped a 26-year-old woman in her apartment 36 years ago. Investigators linked Robinson to the victim through DNA. DeKalb County Police were able to connect with the victim in 2024 and confirmed she wanted to move forward with prosecution. Robinson was taken into custody in August of last year. A new rabies case in Gwinnett County. A female cat tests positive after attacking 2 people this week near the 4300 block of Jimmy Carter Boulevard in Norcross. Gwinnett County health officials advise residents to stay away from animals showing unusual behavior. All pet owners should make sure their pets are up to date on their rabies vaccination. There's plenty of road work planned in Metro Atlanta this weekend, and beware of the people doing the work.
9: It's another full closure of all lanes of I-285 in both directions from Cascade Road to Langford Parkway from 7 tonight until 5 a.m. Monday. DOT crews will also have rolling lane closures on I-20 from Hill Street to Columbia Drive and eastbound at Glenwood Avenue. And lanes of I-85 will be closed for work between Metropolitan Parkway and Riverdale Road. Sean McMaster from the Federal Highway Administration says exercise extreme caution.
10: We all rely on these amazing projects. We need our people who are delivering these projects to be safe on the side of the road.
9: And remember, fines for speeding are doubled when driving through work zones. Graham Carroll, 95.5 WSB.
12: A deputy suffers a significant injury after an attack by a murder suspect at the Cobb County Adult Detention Center. The detainee is waiting to be extradited to Tennessee. The deputy is hospitalized with a broken jaw and a concussion. Sheriff Craig Owen says the deputy is in good spirits and is expected to make a full recovery. A new way to track down a lost pet in Cherokee County.
4: 3 microchip scanning stations are put up in Woodstock, Canton, and outside the animal shelter intake building. Spokesperson Erica Nildner says the signs tell you what to do, even if the animal doesn't have a microchip. You simply pull out the handheld scanner and check the pet for a chip, and the microchip company will take the next steps.
17: That company will then reach out to the owners. They're not going to provide somebody's contact information.
4: She says these stations can make the process quicker by going straight to the company to find the owners. Mary Ryan Howarth, 95.5 WSB.
12: It is 6:04, and the Von Hessler Doctrine continues in less than 2 minutes. Right now, it's live team coverage of traffic and weather. And Triple Team Traffic begins with Alex Williams.
3: Just an awful commute on I-75 southbound through Cobb County, Bill, with this crash cleanup on 75 southbound at South Marietta Parkway, exit 263. They have just gotten all the vehicles to the right shoulder, so travel lanes should start to open any second now, but the damage is done. It's got 575 southbound on the brake lights all the way back to Barrett Parkway. If you would like to avoid that, you can use Highway 41. Also causing some northbound onlooker delays between Delk Road and the South 120 Loop. Checking the Friday evening commute through downtown Atlanta, it's Isabella Rodriguez.
4: If you're making your way up from the south, that ride on 7585 northbound starts to get crowded around Langford Parkway, with delays continuing through downtown. And that ride on 75 southbound, as you make your way in from North Atlanta, is also slow while you merge with I-85 southbound just past Lenox Road. Both rides stay busy as you head through Midtown and into downtown. Next report in less than 10 minutes from the Trustdale.com Traffic Center, Team Traffic, 95.5 WSB.
12: 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Here's meteorologist Christina Edwards.
15: Fair skies this evening with low humidity, so temperatures will cool to the low 70s around sunset, continuing to drop into the mid to upper 50s for tomorrow morning. Tomorrow afternoon, partly cloudy, high around 82. Abundant sunshine for Sunday, starting off cool in the morning hours with lows in the mid 50s and quickly warming up to the low 80s through the afternoon. Staying dry with low humidity levels for Monday and Tuesday of next week, highs in the upper 80s. The next chance of rain is not until Thursday.
12: Right now, 79 in Johns Creek, 78 in Clarkston, and 76 in Rex. 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Breaking news when it happens. I'm Bill Caiaccio, 95.5 WSB.
1: Correctamundo, Caiaccio. Hour 4 of the Von Hessler Doctrine begins right now, I believe from Mamdani land, right in the middle of Unga. You know what Unga is?
2: Oh, UN General Assembly.
1: You got it. We got the UN, Greg Russ, with us. Unger. Are you there, Greg Russ?
2: I am here. That's my favorite time of the year here in New York.
1: Oh, yeah.
18: How about the people crawling in and out of the storm?
1: All right, one thing at a time.
18: That's very good.
1: First,
18: going on
1: I want to deal with the traffic in New York City during UNGA week.
18: All right.
1: I take it. Well, you don't drive. Well, you do have a car, but I hear that it's. I hear
2: the car.
1: Kind
2: and
1: of horrific.
2: Over the course of 5 years, I think I've put 16,000 miles on it.
1: Really? Well, you listen. I don't know if you've seen the gas prices lately, but I think you're. It's a good thing you're not having to drive it around a lot. But
2: yeah, when I hear about the gas prices and people complaining, I say, I do have a car, but I never drive it. It's at the point where I have to worry that the gas in the car is going to go bad.
1: Yeah.
2: So I have to burn it off.
1: Does that happen? Does gas go bad?
19: Yes. Yeah, absolutely.
2: Yes.
1: Yeah. I guess it just kind of breaks down, right? And then it's not, it probably just wouldn't have the power.
2: It can't
1: ruin your car, right? It just wouldn't.
19: It can if you leave it in there, yeah. You can't leave gas in your lawnmower all winter. You don't.
2: Really? If it's not going to combust, then you just got a bunch of liquid in your car that's not going to go anywhere. It's not going to burn off.
1: I wonder what the amount of time. Like what's the shortest
2: on average?
1: On average,
2: I think it's a few months. That's why these TV shows with the zombies and stuff. They go around.
1: You need to reboot.
2: No, I don't need to reboot.
1: Okay, all right. I just thought you did.
0: I know that to Greg's point, when I run the boat for the first time in the spring. Oftentimes it's been 3 months and the boat sometimes will struggle to kind of start up, but it's nothing to do with the boat. It's just the gas. It's not.
1: It's probably, here's a good question. I was just thinking when you brought up the fact that you have a boat, mm-hmm. How come you don't get stuff like the way that I do when I talk about the fact that I have a pool or a hot tub? You have a boat.
0: Because it's a pontoon boat. It's a little boat.
1: It's still a boat. Autumn doesn't have a boat.
0: Why does she chooses not to?
1: Go after him.
0: It's a choice.
1: The rich keep getting richer,
20: because
1: Autumn.
20: Because he doesn't have 7 fridges.
1: Oh, for heaven's sakes.
20: And he doesn't
1: sakes,
20: have a
1: get
20: heated
1: off that whole
0: thank
1: thing
0: you,
1: about
0: Autumn.
1: Him.
0: Thank
19: does he
0: you,
19: have a fridge on his boat?
0: I do not.
19: Cooler?
0: Cooler.
19: All right.
21: Ooh, cooler.
1: Oh, wow. So Mr. Nice. Fancy Pants.
2: No. We don't know what kind of cooler yet.
0: Oh, it's a cheap little red Coleman cooler.
1: If it's not made of styrofoam.
0: It's close. It's basically,
2: fancy,
0: this
2: huh?
0: thing has been through, I think I got it at a Winn-Dixie. It's one of those.
2: It's not a Yeti, so I'm not judging.
0: I do not have a Yeti.
1: What would those cost these days? Like $700? No, they wouldn't be that much. What would like a normal sized Yeti, what would that go for? Like probably a lot, like 200?
0: Yeah, probably around that much.
22: So you got to go to the Himalayas and capture it first.
1: Well, that's right. The abominable.
22: And then you gut it out, and it keeps everything cold.
20: The insides are cold.
1: Oh, boy, don't I know it.
2: Here you go, $375
1: for a cooler?
2: Yeah.
1: How much?
2: Here. Yeah, $375 for one of the larger ones. I don't have the exact capacity.
1: Yeah, but does it have those the cup holders when you close it? That's worth it right there.
19: That's extra $100.
1: Wow.
2: But it has wheels. And
1: there
2: a handle that comes up like a
20: and
2: suitcase.
20: And it says Yeti on it.
1: And that's the best part.
22: I like mine so much, I got a sticker from my car that says Yeti on it.
1: You're a Yeti guy. That's what you are.
22: You see me? I'm a Yeti guy.
1: You're in that club.
0: You know that there is an off-brand that is offering a cheaper alternative, and it's called Arctic.
1: Arctic.
20: It's called Getty.
22: Getty.
1: Arctic. Are they the people who, what were those drinks? The Arctic Freeze. It competed with the freezies, you know, that used to be at like Kmart or something.
22: Well, there was icy, and then there was
1: Slurpee. There's a Slurpee. There's a slushy.
22: Yeah.
1: No Arctic.
22: I don't think so.
1: Maybe I was dreaming.
0: You're dreaming now. Wake up.
1: I should be dreaming now because I at this point, how long have I been awake? am I going on 30 hours?
22: Yeah, you're not even doing the show, you know.
1: Huh?
22: Yeah, you're still at home. You fall asleep in your chair.
1: I gotta give my blood.
0: It's
20: jump
0: Thursday.
20: Jump off the top of the building. See if you can fly.
22: Yeah, you're gonna wake up.
1: All right. I'm gonna go
2: wake
1: do that.
2: Up, and you're gonna be 5 years old.
1: Oh.
2: None of this in your life.
0: No, you got your comedy routine. It's coming
20: you're
0: up.
20: On your way to.
1: Oh, I gotta do that comedy thing at the punchline.
0: Yeah, that's tonight.
1: Oh no,
22: Shelly won't be there though. At least.
1: Oh boy, we're gonna hear about that. We're gonna hear about that. 7:04. You'll be hearing about that. He is so mad. Look at him.
22: I know. I'm out here seething.
1: Look at him. Look at him. He's angry. He wanted to be part. You know what's funny is he wanted to be part. He wants to do that more. I'm like, you know what? I think maybe that was my last one.
0: Yeah.
1: But it's a great event, and I will do other things, and we'll get just as much money for Children's Healthcare of Atlanta.
22: They should have flown Greg
2: just no more stand-up. Yeah,
1: you
2: why
1: know,
2: didn't I fly
1: it's,
2: down?
1: It's PTSD for me. You know, it really is. It really is. The whole, I didn't do that well for a number of years. And there's a lot of, frustration in that time period. You know, the whole thing between the audience and you, it has nothing to do with the punchline in Atlanta right now. But like a Vietnam vet, sometimes when I get around that, I do get flashbacks and PTSD because my stomach starts out having the same feelings and all of that. And I kind of fled. I fled from there to radio and I found my place. I found my home.
18: Yeah.
1: And I like being in my home. But it's a great, great, great evening. And then when you see people like Tony Sco from the Kiss, it's like, yeah, he's entertaining the crowd. He knows what he's doing. That's the, I feel like you got to deliver, you know? And I feel like with me, it was like, okay. I don't want to be a part of that. I don't want to be a part of like people thinking I'm okay. I want them to hate me.
18: He was okay that night.
1: Hate me or love me?
18: He was meh.
1: You know, yeah, that's where you go. That's where you go nowhere.
18: You know who I liked?
1: I learned
18: Mark Arum.
1: Arum was great. I learned this a long time ago in radio. The first program director I ever had, he said, you're good if they hate you. You're good if they love you. If we ask about you in research and they go, yeah, he's fine, you're done. You are done. There's nothing worse than, yeah, he's all right. He's fine. He's okay. Yeah. Hey, you know, I wouldn't necessarily turn the station when I heard him. Love you.
5: There's
1: or
5: still
1: hate
5: listening,
1: ya.
5: Though, at that point.
18: Yeah.
1: For a while.
5: They wouldn't necessarily turn the station.
1: For a while.
18: I'll be a P2.
5: I leave it on.
18: I'll be a P2.
1: I'm only interested in P1s. I'll leave it on. Yeah. I am only interested in P1s.
5: There's nothing better. That's a good place to be.
18: That is a good, that's the truth.
1: Yeah, that could be a good thing, too. It could be nothing better because you're so damn good.
18: Hey, what else are you going to listen to?
1: It's on.
18: That should be on your billboard.
1: The show,
18: what else
1: like,
18: are you gonna listen?
1: The show I like comes on next.
18: Yeah.
1: I'm lazy.
18: Something to do between Erickson and Shelley.
1: That's right. We'll put up with them.
0: The Void. That's the name of the show. The Void.
1: It's the
20: Void Hessler.
1: It's the in-betweens with Eric Von Hessler.
18: Eric Von Weenie.
1: Yeah, my new hot dog. Did you know that there was a hot dog place that featured Eric Von Weenies? Greg Russ?
5: No, we're not making that up. I know. I heard you talking.
1: Mickey Rooney's.
5: Know.
1: Mickey Rooney's Hot Dog Palace, I believe it was called.
18: Hot dog.
1: I waited for Greg Russ to join us to go to this story. This story's actually been around for a few days, and every day I say to Jared, have we done this on the air yet? Because we've talked about it off
0: And what's
1: air.
0: My response?
1: So far, if you're right, you say we have not done it
0: we
1: on the air.
0: We have not covered it. You've danced around it a couple times.
1: Yes. Toys R Us is, they're opening 120 new stores. And the reason that they're able to do this is because right now, apparently, adults without children are buying more toys than adults with children. Can that be a good thing?
18: No.
0: It's a good sign for America, guys.
20: They're too expensive.
5: Well, Legos, obviously, right? Legos is one of the big toys.
1: Yes.
5: That adults are buying. What else? Video games, I assume.
1: No, these are toys. These are toys.
20: These Toys R Us, they don't have, they have like kits to build Legos, but not like at the Lego store. You know,
1: right.
20: It's like, it'll be like some little piddly thing that you can get. But then there's lots of stuffed animals there. And then I'm guessing there's probably like those blind boxes of Labubus.
1: Yes.
20: All those different little collectible things.
1: Are adults are doing that more than kids?
20: They are because they're expensive.
1: Yeah.
20: And so
18: and
20: like,
18: you could
20: you're not
18: hit big.
20: Sorry,
18: Lauren.
1: You could.
20: You could win big.
18: It's kind of like buying a lottery ticket. Same with buying sports cards. Everything is a gaming system. For now,
20: For now.
5: Think of the Beanie Babies. People spend thousands and thousands.
20: I'm going to save these for my grandkids.
1: I heard about a baseball card or something that's going for $8 million.
18: What card?
1: But it's not like something. It's not like the first card. Or
18: Honus
1: like
18: Wagner, they're rare. That's why there's.
1: No, there's that one. But this is like something that I feel like was just kind of like a specialty card
0: or
1: something.
0: The Dan Ugla holographic?
18: Dan Ugla? Somebody would pay you to take it out of their house.
5: There was a one-of-a-kind Ohtani Topps chrome baseball card that sold for $11 million in July.
18: Ohtani is so huge right now.
1: Yeah, but
18: I just sold a bunch of mine. They're commons, and I sold them for like $80.
1: Wow. A piece or all together?
18: No, all together.
1: As a bundle?
18: There was 20 of them.
5: They all go to Japan?
1: Now that you don't smoke,
18: Hawaii.
1: What are you going to do with that $80?
5: That makes sense.
18: Pay
5: that,
18: bills?
1: That used to be smoking money, man.
18: Pay my deductible at the doctor, get half a tank of gas. I don't know. It's gum money.
5: So with the Toys R Us thing, though, quickly, I did. So, Autumn, I know you mentioned stuffed animals, and that does seem to be a bit. So adults are buying a lot of stuffed animals.
1: The biggest seller right now is a tiny toy version of the Arche de Triomphe.
20: Arc de Triomphe.
1: Arc de Triomphe.
5: That, why?
1: Well,
5: why is that selling?
1: It's
20: Lego?
1: It's not. I made it up.
20: I completely
1: fabricated that. That was,
5: I don't know these days.
1: That was a farcical comment.
20: It, was, it wasn't presented that. You presented it like it was going, real. It was so calm.
1: I was going for the dry humor.
0: This whole show today, this Friday, is all false.
1: People, remember, I have been awake for over 24 hours.
5: Does that one shoot missiles and drones?
1: Oh, yeah. It's really cool. Hey, you haven't seen the commercials where the kids are like, pow, shooting at each other with their Trump triumphs?
22: Trump triumphs. Morning meets the eye.
1: Alex Williams has better news. Finally, he comes around with some better news on 75 South in Marietta.
3: That's right, Eric. Again, they just held all lanes for one more time. 75 Southbound at South Marietta Parkway for this crash. On I-75 South, they have since reopened those lanes. Just the right lane is blocked, but unfortunately, it's going to take a while for these delays to improve that stretch back to Barrett Parkway. Again, Highway 41 could be your best friend around that. 75 Northbound, not an issue I'm seeing. It's a great ride up through Marietta, Kennesaw, and Acworth. We just picked up new trouble on Georgia 400, Isabella Rodriguez.
4: If you're heading north on Georgia 400, you'll start hitting delays around McFarland Parkway. That's exit 12, with that slow ride continuing through Alpharetta. If you want to get around the slowdown, Highway 9 is a good alternate around it. 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
1: The State Farm ads with Andy Reid coming over the hill out of breath. Very funny.
0: State Farm usually does a good job.
1: Yeah, they got a little annoying for a while. But, you know, Andy Reid, because you remember, I don't know what the, was it a State Farm ad where he's, how about those nuggies?
0: Maybe that is State Farm.
1: I think it's still State Farm. Andy Reid has comic timing. Oh, this is the new U2 song. Let's hear it. It's called Silencio. Oh.

0: You know, it sounds a little bit like that one hit they had in the early 2000s.
1: Which one?
0: They had
2: with the
1: Uno Dos Tres Catorce.
0: Was that, which one was that?
1: That was on the nuclear.
0: The one that wasn't the one.
3: Vertigo.
0: Vertigo. Sounds a little bit. Does it have the kind of, I wouldn't say it sounds like it. It's got the same kind of energy.
3: Bass player's carrying this one.
0: There's some good.
2: Well, it's kind of lazy energy.
0: Huh?
2: Yeah, it's a lazy, laid back energy. It's like, we're here, we're playing, I'm singing.
0: No, I think it
2: really
0: builds. You don't think it builds?
2: It's not much range in my voice. No,
0: oh, for it. Okay, you don't like U2. All right, we get it.
2: No, do you know what I do like? The Spider-Man Turn Out the Dark, the one with all the bad guys. All the freaks are in New York City tonight. Now, that was a good song.
0: Look, I saw that. You know, I've never seen a Spider-Man cartoon, comic book, or Spider-Man movie. But somehow, I can say that I saw that stupid Broadway show, Spider-Man Turn Out the Dark.
2: It's
0: maybe
2: your
0: that's why I don't
2: Star
0: watch
2: Wars.
0: I'm not
2: where
0: doing that.
2: I hadn't seen Star Wars, but I'd only seen Rogue One.
0: But you were doing that for you thought you were getting back at society or something. I just have no interest
2: in
0: Spider-Man.
2: Come on, you like it also that you haven't seen any of this.
0: No, I know. I don't. I'm not attracted to it. That's all. I'm not holding out. I'm a Batman guy. Everybody knows that about me.
3: You're just like rich guys with money.
0: That's right.
1: Vigilante lover.
0: Hey, listen, I live in America 2026. I know. Do you see all the people? Hey, how many of your fellow citizens did you see at that reception for the Chinese president yesterday? Oh, but you saw, who'd you see? Elon Musk, Sam Altman, Jeff Bezos, the Ellisons.
4: I wasn't invited.
0: You might have been there. I don't know. All I'm saying is none of us were in there. Isn't that interesting?
2: They represent.
0: It's their country. It's called a cabal. Sometimes, that's just the country is run by those people who were in that room last night. The album is called Carnival de Luz.
2: Mm.
0: Is that Carnival of Lights?
5: Mm. Luz?
0: Yeah.
3: Mm.
0: So,
3: losers.
0: Have you, Autumn, as a fellow Beatles fan, you should look up the album cover because they're calling it Abbey Beach. And once I saw that, I was like, yeah, I can see exactly what they're talking about. And I got to wait for you guys to get to the album cover and you'll see why it's called Abbey Beach.
3: And it is Carnival of Light.
0: Look at that. Did I figure that out all on my own?
3: So smart.
0: Or did I hear somebody else say it?
3: You heard somebody
2: I
3: else say it.
2: I see the cover.
1: Yeah.
2: This is funny.
5: Yeah.
0: Do you think they did that on purpose or
1: probably.
0: No?
5: Yes.
2: You think that's really the sky? Or do you think that's AI generated?
0: Yeah, that's obviously AI generated. But yeah, they're like in a studio, right? The beach and all that's fake.
3: I think
0: or no?
3: That looks pretty real.
0: You think it's real?
5: I think it's real.
0: I'm seeing a small.
1: Bon, so I would never do that.
0: It's hard to know.
2: Well, then they're sitting by waiting until the right time and day comes where the clouds look like that. Yeah. Let's go now.
0: And because the two in the back, that would be Larry Mullen Jr. and the other guy, Adam Clayton.
1: Adam Clayton.
0: They're even doing the hands, the arms, the way that Abbey Road is done.
2: Mm.
0: In front. You've got Bono, and he's wearing a top hat, and then the Edge is wearing a cowboy hat.
5: That's a different kind of hat.
0: It's a different kind of hat.
1: Which one's barefoot?
0: They're really getting into this Carnival of Souls. Is that, what did you go to that a couple years ago or last year, Greg, in Mexico? What was that day?
3: It
0: was
3: Dia de los Muertos.
2: Day of the Dead.
1: Yes.
2: Last
5: Dia
2: year.
5: De los Muertos.
0: Everything's kind of like that video for that first song they put out. They're kind of going for this sort of Latin American Day of the Dead kind of look. Seems to be their thing.
3: And,
0: right
3: you
0: now.
3: Know, Silencio.
0: Silencio, which I always think of David Lynch.
1: Cultural appropriation,
0: why?
1: Bono.
0: Why? In Mulholland Drive. That's the Club Silencio is where it all goes down. You know, the key goes into the thing, and then we go back to what's really happening. Spoiler alert.
5: Man, there's a lot of images of you two in water. There's a lot. There's one in this Mediterranean Blender magazine from 2004.
0: Oh, they like the one.
5: There's another one in, I don't know, in the, something called Horizon.
0: Well, listen.
5: Some liner notes, you two in Taj Mahal Palace Pool. They're constantly putting these guys in
0: water. They're water babies.
3: Did you Google you two water?
0: Maybe you're getting a, hey, Autumn, we did 10 pictures. You Googled them all.
6: I just found one in Lake Lanier.
5: I'm looking at U2.
0: They have U2 down in one of the old houses under Lake Lanier.
3: The Edge.
0: That's crazy.
1: Scuba diving Edge.
0: Alex Williams says there's a crash, unfortunately, on 400 North in Forsyth County.
4: Yeah, 400 northbound right at McFarland Parkway, Eric. That's exit number 12. Authorities are on scene, and the only lane getting by is that far right lane. So single file in the right lane. Delays stretch back toward Windward Parkway. If you'd like, you could use Highway 9 as an alternate. 85 northbound, still seeing some volume out of DeKalb and Gwinnett, leaving 285 up to Beaver Ruin Road. Any progress on 75 in Marietta, Isabella Rodriguez?
6: We are watching progress in Marietta. That earlier crash on 75 southbound at South Marietta Parkway has cleared. All lanes are back open, but you still may run into some leftover delays coming down from I-575 as those delays continue to improve. 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It's from the Trustdale.com Traffic Center, Triple Team Traffic, 95.5 WSB.
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14: At 6:30, I'm Bill Caiaccio, news sponsored by the Lloyd Advisory Group. Our top local story linked by DNA and a cold case rape. A Decatur man admits his crime 36 years later.
15: He raped her, then stayed around for hours to talk. The DeKalb County DA's office says Moses Robinson pleads guilty to an attack at the Misty Waters Apartments in the wee hours of a chilly January morning in Decatur. The woman woke up to the sound of her back door being kicked in. The intruder walked into her room, pulled her into the living room, and, telling her he had a knife, assaulted her. Then Robinson sat and chatted in the dark with her for 2 hours before he finally left. Decades later, identified by DNA, the 67-year-old is sentenced to life in prison. Veronica Waters, 95.5 WSB.
14: 76 degrees in Atlanta. Will the fantastic fall weather stick around all weekend? Atlanta Radio's only five-day forecast with meteorologist Christina Edwards is coming up. Smyrna police call it a shocking and gruesome crime. They are continuing to investigate after a woman's dismembered body is discovered at a local apartment complex.
16: We are looking at multiple different types of evidence, at multiple different types of possible scenes, and through that we are following any lead that we have.
14: Lieutenant Meredith Holt says 18-year-old Kingston Bradley is considered a person of interest in the murder investigation. He's currently charged with concealing a death and is in the Cobb County Jail without bond. The victim still has not been publicly identified. A former Cartersville police officer is accused of stealing money from the department's evidence room. The GBI announces the arrest of 61-year-old Donna Jean Kelly. She is facing multiple charges, including felony theft by taking. A second person is sentenced sentenced to life in prison for murder in a Gwinnett County gun heist.
15: Jermaine Remsen is found guilty in the death of Abel Castellanos. It started 4 years ago when Castellanos posted the sale of his handgun on social media. Another suspect, Miguel Flores, arranged to meet Castellanos at his Suwannee apartment to buy the gun, but the Gwinnett DA's office says his true intent was to rob Castellanos at gunpoint. Remsen, who was with Flores, is then accused of shooting Castellanos in the chest, killing him. Flores was also sentenced to life in prison. A third person, the suspected getaway driver, awaits trial. Cheryl Castro, 95.5 WSB.
14: A frightening warning from Microsoft co-founder Bill Gates.
11: He told NBC's Meet the Press that artificial intelligence is powerful enough right now to drive events that could cause a billion deaths. That's in an interview that'll air this Sunday, saying, quote, "There's never been a weapon as powerful as the combination of people with ill intent using the latest AI tools," and he's urging law enforcement and regulators to set up safeguards and monitor AI.
14: Bloomberg's Tom Busby reports Gates says self-regulation is not enough. A new way to help pet owners find lost dogs in Cherokee County. There are now three microchip scanning stations set up outside the county animal shelter, Patriots Park in Woodstock, and the Cherokee Veterans Park in Canton.
12: It's a sign on a post with a box on it, and inside that box is a microchip scanner.
14: County spokesperson Erica Nildner says you just hold the scanner up to the dog and the company contact information will show up, and that company will then contact the pet's owner. A new push to put Atlanta's Mechanicsville neighborhood on the National Register of Historic Places. Atlanta Preservation Center Executive Director David Mitchell says the National Register designation would mean certain benefits for the community.
17: One, it'd be eligible for certain tax credits. It'd be eligible for pursuing National Park Service grants. It'd be able to pursue different types of facade easements, a number of different things that otherwise are out of reach for this community.
14: Recent applications for the designation have been denied. Mitchell says they are now pushing members of Congress to appeal to the Department of the Interior. The North Georgia State Fair returns to Marietta this week with new acts and 21 new food vendors. Fair manager Todd Miller says people come for the food just as much as they do the rides and the shows.
18: So we've got your staple cotton candy, candy apples, funnel cakes, but then we also have a lot of new and different unique foods as well.
14: The fair is now underway and runs through October 4th. It is 6:34. 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Triple Team Traffic begins with Alex Williams.
4: Still watching the big jam into Forsyth County, Bill. It's all due to a crash, leaving only a right lane open. Georgia 400 northbound at McFarland Parkway, exit 12. Delays back toward Windward Parkway. Highway 9 might save you a little bit of time there. In Cobb County, 75 southbound in recovery mode, trying to get down into Marietta out of Kennesaw. It's improving quickly, though, now that crash is cleared out of travel lane. Still hanging out on that right shoulder at South Marietta Parkway. How are things looking through downtown Atlanta, Isabella Rodriguez?
6: The ride coming in from South Atlanta is looking pretty crowded on 7585 northbound, with that slow ride beginning through Lankford Parkway, Highway 166, and up past I-20. And then coming in from the north, that traffic starts to slow on 7585 southbound at 17th Street, that's exit 84, and that will stay with you as you make your way down towards the downtown area, I-20. Next report in less than 10 minutes from the Trustdale.com Traffic Center, Triple Team Traffic, 95.5 WS. Speed.
14: Now Atlanta Radio's only five-day forecast with meteorologist Christina Edwards.
19: Fair skies this evening with low humidity, so temperatures will cool to the low 70s around sunset, continuing to drop into the mid to upper 50s for tomorrow morning. Tomorrow afternoon, partly cloudy, high around 82. Abundant sunshine for Sunday, starting off cool in the morning hours with lows in the mid-50s and quickly warming up to the low 80s through the afternoon. Staying dry with low humidity levels for Monday and Tuesday of next week, highs in the upper 80s. The next chance of rain is not until Thursday.
14: Right now, 76 in Noonan, 75 in Midtown Atlanta, and it's 75 in Dunwoody. 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
1: What?
0: Hello. Let me tell you something. When these microphones are off, there's actually something called free speech in this country.
1: Yeah, baby.
0: Once the microphones come on, I ain't delivering myself into the hands of the stupid
1: woke mob.
0: You're never off, though.
23: There's always a feed going somewhere.
0: I know, but you know, I think the production people like me. They wouldn't turn against me.
23: It's also Friday. They're all gone.
0: And first they'd come and blackmail me or something, and I'd just pay them whatever they want.
23: But again, it's Friday. They're gone. Everyone left a while ago.
0: That's right.
23: And oh, yeah. On Friday? This place is a ghost town.
0: They're out by the time we come in.
1: Salespeople are here from 6 in the morning till 10 at night.
0: Nah.
1: Crunching the numbers.
0: No.
23: It's bustling. That newsroom, it's loud. There's typewriters going on. Paper crumpling.
1: Lou Grant.
24: Pulling the paper out.
23: Phones ringing.
25: Lucy, I've got a story for you.
0: Remember that thing that used to, the teletype machine?
1: Yeah.
0: It'd be in every
1: I worked at a place that had one.
0: It was just constantly going.
1: Dateline.
0: Dateline, Atlanta, Georgia.
24: It's a dot matrix printer.
0: We have, you know, every once in a while, we do like to perform, you know, like a public service and let people know about things that they may not otherwise know are happening in their town, city, or as Mickey Rooney said, Hamlet. and Jared, I believe we have some information for some people because there's a contest that some people may want to enter.
23: I just saw this in the Covington newspaper, covnews.com.
0: That's just cool.
23: Georgia Fish Art Contest is now accepting entries for the 2027 Fish Art Contest.
26: I got my fish painting done, Mildred.
27: Well, I don't think it's worth it just yet.
26: You think I need some more scales on there?
27: It don't look right.
26: What's wrong with it? It's a trout.
27: What kind of fish got only one fin on its side?
26: It's a profile.
27: Oh, I couldn't tell. And that's a problem.
26: It's a rainbow trout, just like I submitted last year.
0: So this is all art based on fish.
23: It says entries involve creating.
0: What if I put in the guy from Barney Miller?
26: I did a painting of Abe Vigoda with gills and scales.
0: That's got to win the prize.
26: He got a worm in his mouth.
23: Entries involve creating original artwork of a wild fish species in a natural habitat. And you have to submit a short creative writing piece about the fish.
0: You got to write it. I wrote it for you.
27: Fish are good. Fish that swim.
0: What? She's writing the. You got to write how many words? Good. How many words?
26: Fish are good.
23: Don't say how many.
0: Okay.
27: And the fish they swim.
26: They also have gills and they bread on a hook.
27: Hold on. Wait, let's start it over.
26: All right. Rose.
0: All right, throw it out.
27: Once was a fish from Nantucket.
26: Those gills were so deep you could.
0: Uh-uh. This is a family contest. This is a family. This is not bawdy.
26: Tell Mike it was only business. That was fish.
0: It was. I know. We did that joke.
26: Fish test.
0: We already did that joke.
26: No,
0: yeah, we did that. We did that joke.
26: When?
0: Yeah, well, just a moment ago.
26: Yeah, but we didn't
23: make it. By the way, it was Tessio. The top Georgia entries will be displayed at the Go Fish Education Center in Perry, Georgia.
0: What?
23: So down in Central Georgia.
0: What?
26: Greg, did you get yours done? What kind of fish did you paint?
0: He's a painter.
3: I've got the story written. It's a fish. He wants to grow up to be an artist. And he's putting in all the work. Really honing his craft.
26: Does he use watercolor?
3: Yes. Exactly. But then he's caught.
23: Oh, no.
3: And just like that, all his dreams are gone.
23: Somebody
3: he gets pulled to the surface.
23: They eat him.
3: And suffocated.
0: And then they eat him.
23: Right there. They club him with a stick.
0: Nobody thinks
23: how
0: about that.
23: It's a circle of life.
0: Every
23: rip his gut.
0: Every fish fry is just a bunch of broken dreams.
3: Yeah. It can turn so quickly.
0: Things can. Yeah, I was thinking of that. Is, you know, there's so much celebration around fishing, except for the fish. They don't get to have fun. They don't know that you're doing art of them. And
23: aliens should come and hover above Earth and drag cheeseburgers. And people would pick them up and drag them into space.
0: What was that thing that Norm MacDonald, remember right before he died in the pandemic, he was doing that show from like on
23: we
0: by
23: had the
0: iPhone.
23: Rubber gloves on?
0: No, he had like iPhone.
23: Oh, yeah,
0: and he
23: yeah,
0: was
23: yeah.
0: just doing like stuff and he would call people that he knew.
23: Yeah.
0: And he called Chevy Chase on one of them. And he was talking about that Chevy Chase told him once he hated fishing.
23: Yeah.
0: And Chevy Chase's idea, and this is so true, is that the only reason that fishing is considered, you know, like an outdoors, relaxing kind of thing is because fish don't have vocal cords.
23: It's true. That's
0: yeah,
23: so true.
0: Dude, the whole lake would just be like, ah!
23: Could you imagine a bass? Dude, a bass has got a big old mouth.
0: Oh, God. Yeah. Have you noticed that a lot of men from the state of Tennessee look like bass?
26: What?
0: Their faces sometimes. There's a Tennessee face that looks like the
23: like a
0: big
23: bass
0: mouth
23: or,
0: bass.
23: Or a catfish because they got the mustache.
0: No. It's like a big mouth bass thing. I think it's required. Like, if you want to be governor of Tennessee.
27: $4 a pound.
23: Yeah, that guy that was on Law and Order who became senator.
0: Yes!
23: He had
0: yes!
23: That face.
0: Yeah,
27: I'm telling you.
0: Yes, I'm telling you. Listen.
26: You can forget about him. He's a homosexual.
0: What is that from?
23: It's a line from Inside or No Way Out, Kevin.
0: Oh, I saw that.
23: He's in that. Guess what? He plays a government guy.
0: Is that the one where it's yeah.
23: He's a Russian spy. Spoiler alert.
0: Kevin Costner's trying to, he's got to escape. Is that the one? No way
23: yeah,
0: out.
23: He's a Navy guy, and I think Gene Hackman's the president, or a senator. Gene Hackman's a senator.
0: You stories about how Gene Hackman was absolutely impossible to work with?
23: Yeah, I've heard those.
0: I'm just like, you know, it's the YouTube algorithm, so I see one, and it's like, apparently, like the Royal Tenenbaums, he was horrible.
23: Oh, everyone hated him.
0: And it was a great movie. I think he was nominated for an Oscar or something.
23: I think that was his last movie, wasn't it?
0: I don't know if that was the last one. It was close. But how do these actors, like you hear all these stories, Gene Hackman, that's one of his best roles. I mean, he's fantastic in that movie. And then you find out that everyone on the set couldn't stand being around him. Matter of fact,
3: what are the stories though?
0: He would bully, you know, Wes Anderson. It was only his third movie, and he was very young, and he bullied him the whole time in front of everyone else. So Bill Murray, who only had a few scenes in that movie, really good friends of Wes Anderson. I know we hear stories about him, but in this situation, he would show up every day on set when he didn't have any scenes, just to kind of protect Wes Anderson from Gene Hackman.
23: I didn't know that.
0: So he was kind of the dog.
23: So Gene Hackman, it's kind of like the Jared Leto of today, right? Jared Leto is kind of a
0: jerk
23: on set.
0: Jared Leto,
3: but there was talent.
0: There's talent here.
3: Yeah.
0: We're talking about one of the greatest actors of all time.
23: Gene Hackman had a band.
0: Gene Hackman and the Hacks.
23: Yeah.
0: All right, Alex Wood. I just don't know how that happens. You hear these stories about how, they worked together in this series that was so popular and they hated each other the whole time. And then you go back and you go, wow, how do actors do that? They go from hating each other just
7: work with somebody that they don't get along with?
0: No.
7: You've never done anything.
0: No. Listen, it happens to everybody. But I'm talking about where, I guess I have gone from screaming and hollering and then the mics come back on. Ah, the good old days. It's all good memories to me. Alex Williams says the weekend 285 closure is beginning soon. Is that in both directions?
4: Both directions. Ooh. That's right, Eric. 285 north and southbound will be shut down. Supposed to be in the next 15 minutes or so between Cascade Road and Highway 166 Langford Parkway. But in the meantime, they're already setting up construction before that in the left lanes. 285 southbound near Martin Luther King Jr. Drive, exit 9. Stick with WSB all weekend. We will have these closures, all the construction zones and the ways around it right here throughout the weekend. We're also trying to make progress with trouble we've been watching on Georgia 400 in Forsyth County, Isabella Rodriguez.
8: That's right. We're seeing progress right now on Georgia 400 northbound in Forsyth County. There was a crash on McFarland Parkway, exit 12, that has now been moved over to the right shoulder. All lanes are back open, but we're still seeing some leftover delays as the traffic continues to work itself out. 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Next report in less than 10 minutes from the Trustdale.com Traffic Center, Triple Team Traffic, 95.5 WSB.
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0: I'm supposed to make me feel like, oh, that's great. But I take it another way. And it's from Loudwire. That's a rock and roll set.
1: Yeah, Loud.
0: Teen America's Got Talent winner lands opening spot for major rock band. With everything we know about rock and roll stars, is sending a 16-year-old teenager out on tour with them the best idea in the world?
2: Who's the band? 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
0: Well, I'll take this Loudwire and Avenged Sevenfold.
1: Oh, yeah, okay, they had a moment.
2: No, they've been around forever.
0: Why are you? Greg, we don't have enough commercials for you? We got to eat food while we're on the air? What are you doing there? What are you doing?
2: It was ice cream. It was melting in my hand.
1: He had to lick it.
2: I didn't want to speak, but when you said Avenged Sevenfold, I couldn't help but react. My God.
1: Okay, I can't believe they're still
0: recording. We are on the air for 2 more minutes. That ice cream
2: was melting, man.
0: Why did you have ice cream during this hour? That's my question to you.
2: I was almost done. It was one bite left of the ice cream cookie sandwich, and I thought, I'm going to hold this thing.
0: Man.
2: And then it started melting and dripping down my hand.
0: I
2: had to do something.
0: When's the last time
2: you brought up Avenged Sevenfold? And I thought, my God,
1: it's your fault.
2: Band is still around.
3: See, it's your fault for bringing up Avenged Sevenfold.
0: When's the last time you got your blood done? When you're eating ice cream all the time, all day long and everything? When's the last time you got... Okay. Did they find ice cream in your blood? No?
2: I said it was fine. Everything was fine.
1: Hey, these guys.
0: I had to go give blood for a second time today because my blood test came back and I'm perfectly healthy, except there's one thing in there that the doctor said, yeah, if that's true, you should be dead. But I'm looking at you and you're here. You're not dead.
2: What is it, mercury?
0: No, it's some kind of weird thing.
4: You're still breathing, so maybe the numbers.
0: He said, "I know that you are here and you are not dead." So it was this. This, I believe, it was the lab.
4: We so now I will let you go home.
1: No, no, no.
3: Nothing.
0: What was she saying?
1: You know what disease she was going to say.
0: Oh, yeah.
1: No, she was going for it.
0: What is it with her in this?
1: By the way, this person.
0: You know, by the way, I had some very funny things to say about Farm Aid this weekend, but just because you were here until 7, I decided I can't bring it up. Thank you.
2: I don't think it's not the time to be making fun of farmers and the need for aid.
0: Oh, that's true. No, my question is, I always think about Farm Aid as like, it's kind of weird to me because it's really a bunch of progressives like Neil Young behind it, but it's always in the Midwest, like in the, right there, slap dab in MAGA country.
1: Don't vote for Republican.
0: What?
1: This story, by the way, about this person opening up for Avenged Sevenfold, it's kind of a loaded headline.
0: Oh, was it one time?
1: So it's one time.
0: She's opening up a door for them as they walk in the arena?
1: So her name is Nene Royal, and she's from Thailand, and Avenged Sevenfold is performing in Thailand for the first time in 11 years.
0: Okay.
1: So how do you get people to go to the show?
0: How about that, Greg? How about that? Are you performing in Thailand? You go after them like they're...
2: I feel like I could go to Thailand to get a huge audience.
0: Okay, well...
3: Do you eat ice cream in Thailand?
2: I don't know what I would do.
0: He would eat ice cream. He would eat ice cream anywhere. All right. That music is telling us two things.
2: Is that your burn? I'm sorry. Is that your burn? You don't have a large audience in Thailand?
0: Yeah, that's it.
1: He's tired, Greg.
0: Greg, yes. I know. You can say what you want, but you're pouting all weekend long. All right. As far as I'm concerned,
1: you jerk.
0: I got you. All right. That music's telling us two things. Shut the hell up. Get the hell out. And you know us. We're good citizens. We do what we're told. Shelly Winter is up next. He's got a great radio show
5: for you. I'm going to let everybody have it.
0: He's going to let everybody have it. He's got a great radio show for you. We're going to come back on Monday. We're going to take the weekend off. We hope everybody else has a great weekend. Back on Monday at 3 p.m. You're all invited to join us. But until then, continue on your journey. Don't piss off the genie.
6: 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Right now, we're seeing construction ongoing on the west side perimeter. 285 southbound, right past MLK Jr. Drive. Two left lanes are being set up to knocked out due to construction, and we're still seeing all lanes open on 285 southbound at Cascade Road, but be prepared for a full closure from Cascade Road all the way down to Langford Parkway, where some alternates to get around this future shutdown will be the downtown connector. 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
10: It's 7 o'clock. I'm Jordan Brown. Now for our top story. An investigation is ongoing after two people are shot in Atlanta. Police say both victims are alert after the shooting on Ralph David Abernathy Road. We'll keep you updated here as we learn more information. In other news, $20 worth of IPAs has an Atlanta police detective at the center of an investigation. It all starts at a Publix in Canton last Wednesday. A police report says Detective Ronald Sluss walked inside, picked up a case of beer, and left in an undercover police car without paying. A Cherokee County deputy identified Sluss as an officer with Atlanta police. Authorities then took Sluss into custody, who is now out on bond. Sluss has since been relieved of duty and placed in a non-enforcement status. He is now charged with theft by shoplifting. In a new rabies case in Gwinnett County, a female cat tests positive after attacking two people this week in the 4300 block of Jimmy Carter Boulevard in Norcross. Gwinnett County health officials advise residents to stay away from animals showing unusual behavior. All pet owners should make sure their pets are up to date on their rabies vaccination. And Smyrna police update their investigation after the death of a woman whose dismembered body was found this week at a local apartment complex.
11: This is a shocking crime.
12: Smyrna Police Lieutenant Meredith Holt says investigators with the agency are continuing to collect evidence in this case. Detectives are now officially treating 18-year-old Kingston Bradley as a person of interest in this murder case.
11: We are looking for the connection between the victim and the person of interest that we're already currently looking at.
12: Bradley is currently in the Cobb County Jail, charged with concealing a death. The victim's identity has not been released. In Smyrna, Jonathan O'Brien, 95.5 WSB.
10: Meanwhile, Cherokee County is making it easier to find missing pets with microchip scanning stations.
13: Anyone can walk up to a station, hold the scanner to an animal, and then it will identify if there is a microchip and a company connected to it. Cherokee County spokesperson Erica Nildner says it takes out the shelter as a middleman, especially since they are not open 24/7.
14: So these microchip scanning stations allow the public to take an animal to the location and scan and get this pet reunited to their family much quicker.
13: The stations are set up in Woodstock at Patriots Park, in Canton at the Cherokee Veterans Park, and outside the Animal Shelter Intake Building. Mary Ryan Howarth, 95.5 WSB.
10: Meanwhile, a month-long search for a missing woman in Cherokee County continues. The Canton Police Department is asking for help locating Dina Michelle Spencer. She was last seen on July 15th on Mountain Laurel Drive wearing an orange t-shirt, gray sweatpants, and open-toe shoes. She's about 5'8", 155 pounds, with brown hair and blue eyes. Police are asking for anyone with information about Dina to contact their office. And no arrests yet after the deadly shooting near a high school in southwest Houston. Police say a 17-year-old student has died after being shot near Westbury High School. Houston Police Chief Noe Diaz says the school is secure, but it was not locked down.
15: Obviously, we're going to canvass the neighborhood for any kind of Ring doorbell camera, any kind of footage. But at the moment, we don't have a suspect in custody. We have nicknames, we have information that witnesses are providing preliminary, but we have to verify all that information so that we don't give our community the wrong information.
10: A top university is apologizing after swapping out a Latino male student for a black female student in an AI-altered promotional photo. Correspondent Andrea Fuji has more.
16: The photo, in which AI also changed the appearances of the other two students, was placed on banners around campus to advertise school dining options. The student newspaper first reported AI was used, sparking an uproar. Stanford now acknowledging it did not follow its own AI rules, and both the alteration and lack of disclosure in this case violate that policy. We are working to provide additional training for all staff. All the banners have since been removed.
10: Now it's 7:03, time now for live team coverage of traffic and weather. Let's check in with Isabella Rodriguez in the WSB 24-hour traffic center.
17: We've got trouble building on the west side perimeter. We're watching construction on 285 southbound the outer loop just past MLK Jr. Drive, where two left lanes are blocked. Expect delays to build as you make your way through the south side of this area. We're also seeing some delays building on 285 eastbound. That's as you make your way out from Georgia 400, and that clears once you get past I-85. 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From the Trustdale.com Traffic Center, Triple Team Traffic, 95.5 WSB.
18: I'm WSB meteorologist Christina Edwards. Fair skies for this evening. Temperatures cooling quickly into the upper 60s later on tonight, settling to the mid to upper 50s for tomorrow morning. Tomorrow and Sunday, abundant sunshine and daytime highs in the low 80s with low humidity.
10: Right now it's 72 in Lithia Springs, 73 in Conyers, and 73 degrees in Midtown Atlanta. 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
25: Shelley Winter Show, live, local, topical, and relevant, my friends. Ladies and gentlemen, woo! We've got a show for you tonight. Keep it locked here. Bill Crane comes up at 8:06. We're going to talk some polling numbers. We're going to talk about about President Xi's visit with Bill Crane. So a lot of that's coming up. I've got a story to tell later on the show. But I want to start here. Speaking of polls. So one of the things that's fascinating, first of all, let's talk about the Insider Advantage poll dropped today. Insider Advantage, our good friend Matt Towery, that poll dropped today. And essentially what it has is that it has, where is it? It's right here. What's his name? John Ossoff, Senator John Ossoff. It's got him up by 8, I believe. And it's got Jackson up by 2 in the latest Inside Advantage poll that just dropped today. So Rick Jackson maintains his lead. I have not been able to find the top line information. What that means for those of you who are not familiar with how to read polls, looking at the whole poll, the top line is where it has all the breakouts, right? The breakouts are age breakouts and gender breakouts and race breakouts and sometimes educational breakouts, college, not college, and so forth like that. So I have not been able to find that information with the Insider Advantage poll that just dropped today. But that poll is September 22nd to 23rd, Jackson up 2. So what I want to do, because there's a lot of people, let's look at the aggregate of polling, because I said on this show the other night, I said, hey, if I'm the Jackson campaign, I would be slightly worried, not very much, not over the top, not sweating or anything like that, but I'd be slightly worried at the closeness of the race at this point. But then I did some more research. And I looked back and I said, well, let me see where the polling was months ago and see where we are now. Because again, for all of you listening to me, I know there is this kind of belief that if a poll says something I don't like, they're fake. You know, you hear things like, well, I never got a call. You know, people do that all the time on both sides. They see a poll they don't like and it's fake. Right. And this happens all the time. Right. And people do it all the time. And I always say to people that say that, I always say to them, a poll is a snapshot in time and it tells a story. That's all it is. It tells a story. And you now you're able to tell that story as well from that poll. But it's just a snapshot in time. You call someone up, 1,000 people, 3,000 people, whatever the number is, and you say, hey, who are you voting for in November? And it's a snapshot in time because that person that's answering can change their mind for whatever reason. So it's a poll is always, I always look at them as a snapshot in time. But let's look at going back, right? So I went back to May 30th, the first poll that came out, Concord Public Opinion Partners. This was a Democratic sponsor. And they polled bottoms against all of the different Georgia Republican candidates. So let's take away Jones, Raffensperger, Chris Carr, because they're not there. It's now Jackson. May 30th to June 2nd, Concord Public Opinion Partners polled, and they had bottoms up by 15 to Jackson. Beacon Research in June, end of June for Fox News, Beacon Research did a poll, 52% for bottoms, 47% for Jackson. WIC, the 27th through the 30th of June, had Jackson up 1-43, but actually it was tied, 43-43. State Navigate, July 10th through the 13th, bottoms up 7 with 51%. Fabrizio Ward Impact Research for AARP in mid-July, bottoms up 2 with 48%. Qantas Insights, bottoms up 2. This is July 29th, August 1st. Bottoms up 2 with 46%. Then you get into September. Oh, lastly, Insider Advantage, August 16th to the 17th. Jackson 46, bottoms 46. A dead heat. That's Insider Advantage in August. YouGov, the one that just recently came out, we talked about, has Jackson up 3 with 47%. YouGov, Jackson, oh, that's the same one, right? And so Insider Advantage now, the only polling company in Georgia that has done two polls, so you can do apples to apples. Insider Advantage, as I told you, back in August, they were even, 46-46. Now Insider Advantage has Jackson up 2 points, bottoms at the same number, 46. But as I told you, polls are snapshots in time. So going back earlier, even with the money being spent, Keisha Lance Bottoms was doing very well against Rick Jackson. Up 15, up 5, up 7, up 2, even. Now Jackson is commanding all the polls that have recently come out. Four of them, big data polls, September 21st through the 23rd. Jackson up 1, first time at 51%. Bottoms at 50%. So essentially, Bottoms, if you look at all of these polls, Bottoms has gone down, with the exception of this new big data poll, but Rick is crossing the 50% threshold. Bottoms has gone down. Rick Jackson's gone up since the beginning, since they started polling head-to-head. That's what you need to pay attention to. The fact that he has creeped up from 43 He's creeped up from 43, 46 now at 48. And the only polling company, Insider Advantage, and I tried to reach out to Matt Towery, probably because it dropped today. We'll probably get him on Monday. But Insider Advantage, the only polling company that's done two polls, so you can do apples to apples. Jackson went up two. Keisha Lance Bottoms stayed the same. Jackson at 48%. Increasingly closer to the magical number of 50+. That's what's going on. So if you're a Bottoms surrogate or campaign, there's certain things that you have to be concerned about right now on September 25th. You have to be concerned with the fact as that 11% of African-American voters are undecided. That's the first thing that has to be concerning to you. 11% of African-American voters are undecided. They don't know what to do. They don't know which way to go. And I know there's a lot of talk going around from Democrats saying they'll come around. But still, when they do come around, and you have to assume that 100% of those 11% undecided has come around for you, they're still only polling 76% with black voters, which is 10 points lower than Kamala Harris got in Georgia. And close to 12 points lower than Stacey Abrams got at this same point in time when she was running statewide. This is nuts. Actually, both Kamala Harris and Stacey Abrams, those are real numbers, the actual outcomes, not polling numbers. So Bottoms campaign has to be concerned with those two things. 11% undecided with black voters, which is her base. And then the second part of that she's underpolling, black voters versus what Kamala Harris actually got and what Stacey Abrams actually got by double digits. That is the concern for the Bottoms campaign. 448-720-7050, 1-800-WSB-TALK. We'll be right back. It's the Shelley Winter Show.

0: 714 from the Trustdale.com Traffic Center. Right now on the north side of the perimeter, we're seeing some delays. 285 eastbound, the inner loop is a little crowded as you make your way out from Georgia 400. You'll stay in that slower traffic for a few miles until things open back up past Shamley-Dunwoody Road. And we're also seeing some slowdowns on the west side perimeter. 285 northbound at Hollowell Parkway, a crash there is knocking out a right lane. 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I'm Isabella Rodriguez, Triple Team Traffic, 95.5 WSB.
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0: topical and relevant. Let's go to the phones. Let's go to Charles in Atlanta. Hey, Charles, how are you, sir?
1: Fine. How you doing?
0: I'm good, sir.
1: I just want to ask you about Slick Rick Jackson. He done spent over $75 million, and I ain't heard nothing he said he was going to do for Atlanta.
0: For Atlanta, you know, or for Georgia? Atlanta specific?
1: For Georgia. For Georgia.
0: I've heard a lot.
1: I didn't see no ad out there what he said he going to do anything for Georgia.
0: Right.
1: Now,
0: so,
1: he said he was going to get better.
0: Hold on.
1: Now, he done backed down.
0: Hold on. Let me tell you first where you go to find out what he's going to do for Georgia. You just simply go to Rick Jackson for governor. Just go to his website. Google Rick Jackson for governor website.
1: Why would we have to go to his website?
0: Oh, wait a minute. Why would you have to go to his website to find out what he's going to do for Georgia? You're a voter, right? Hold on, Charles. You're a voter, right? You think it's easier to find out what someone's going to do for you as a voter by going to their website than you can find out in a 30-second ad? The ads are only 30. Hold on.
1: No.
0: The ads are only 30.
1: No.
0: Yes.
1: He's putting everything else in the ad.
0: He's just putting it.
1: What he's going
0: to
1: do.
0: It's easier to put in the ad attacks on your opponent than it is to put in a long explanation of how you're going to fix health care or how you're going to bring in more small businesses or how you're going to grow small businesses. I mean, listen to what you're saying. I literally answered your question, Charles. I literally told you, go to Rick Jackson for governor, you know, whatever the website is. And you said to me, I'd rather hear it in a commercial, in a 30-second commercial. That doesn't even make sense to anybody listening right now, whether they're a Democrat or Republican.
1: I'd rather hear it out of his mouth.
0: But you can't do it in a 30-second ad. So
1: well,
0: it's easy.
1: Why don't he debate?
0: The debate is October 6th.
1: He backed out, did you hear?
0: No, he didn't back out on October 6th. You got your information confused again. It's October 6th is the debate. It's in five markets. It's in Macon. It's in Athens. It's in Savannah. It's here in the metro area. It's in five different markets all at the same time. So it's one debate covering the entire state as opposed to a debate on a television station that only impacts really metro Atlanta. Anything else?
1: I think you need to double check that, Sheryl.
0: October 6th is the debate. It's a town hall style debate. It's October 6th.
1: But I still say all those ads he done put out. Why would you spend $75 million for a governor's race?
0: Because you want to win? Because you want to win?
1: And I think he's trying to get money contracts under the table too.
0: Really? Why? So let me ask you a question. Hold on, Charles. Would I spend it at 70 years old? I tell you exactly. You know what one of my answer is for everybody listening to me right now? Absolutely yes. If I, Shelley Winter, were 70 something years old and I had spent my entire life building a successful business and businesses and I'm worth $1 billion, you know what my ambition tells me? How can I make a change now in people's lives in another way? I've already employed thousands of people. I've already helped hire thousands of people. What can I do now to help change people's lives? Oh, I know. I can become governor of the state of Georgia and make Georgia even better than it already is now. It's called ambition, Charles. Now let me also flip this question on you, because I see a lot of people asking the same question. Why would someone spend so much money just to be governor? Well, because they have it. It ain't pimping if you got it, right? It ain't tricking if you got it. You know that line. But let me say this to you. If that is going to be your argument against Rick Jackson, then what you're actually saying against Keisha Lance Bottoms, which I don't believe is true, but what you're actually saying, the opposite has to be true as well. I go to answer the man's question and he cuts me off. But why would someone who has nothing, who doesn't really have a job, who has been in a public service for most of their adult life, why would they be running if not to make money? So what's more concerning to the average voter? What should be more concerning to the average voter? And I'm not saying this is Keisha Lance Bottoms. I'm just saying to all of you out there who are asking that question, why would you spend so much money to be governor? The answer, the reverse has to be true too. Why are you running if you don't make that kind of money now? Are you running just to make that kind of money? And who's more likely to be influenced by donors, the person who doesn't have any money or the person who has all the money? I'll go with the person who has all the money. Now, that could be wrong. Been wrong before, but I don't think I'm wrong in this case because I'm looking at this man's heart completely. And as far as the idea goes, because he wants contracts, well, you can't attack a man. Listen, okay? I just want to make sense to people. I want people to make sense to themselves. You can't attack a man by saying, Rick Jackson made all his money on contracts, and then in the very same breath say, Rick Jackson's running for governor to get more contracts. Clearly, you're attacking him for already getting the contracts. So why would he need to run for governor, have all the headaches, spend all his money to get more contracts? Make it make sense. We'll be right back. Shelley went to show.
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13: It's 7:30. I'm Jordan Brown. Now our top story. 36 years after a sexual assault in Decatur, DeKalb County's district attorney says this cold case is solved.
14: It's life in prison for 67-year-old Moses Robinson of Decatur. Robinson admits kicking in the Misty Waters apartment door of a 26-year-old woman in the pre-dawn hours, then pulling her out of bed and into the living room where he raped her. Then he sat in the dark with her for 2 hours talking to her. Despite her questions, the survivor wasn't able to gather any helpful details, but Robinson did leave behind DNA. Decades later, the sex assault kit is tested, leading to Robinson's arrest last year and his guilty plea this week. Veronica Waters, 95.5 WSB.
13: Now there is a renewed push to put an Atlanta Mechanicsville neighborhood on the National Register of Historic Places. Atlanta Preservation Center Executive Director David Mitchell says the area is one of the city's oldest neighborhoods.
10: Mechanicsville is something that represents who and what we are. It is an original contributing neighborhood of the downtown Atlanta area and also, too, of the city itself.
13: Recent applications for the designation have been denied. Mitchell says they are now pushing members of Congress to appeal to the Department of the Interior. Meanwhile, the Supreme Court has given the Trump administration a green light to use a federal citizenship database to verify voters ahead of the midterm elections. More from correspondent Peter Haralambos.
11: At issue was whether the Trump administration could use Social Security numbers to upgrade a 40-year-old immigration database to screen millions of voter records for non-citizens. While advocacy groups argued the database was illegal and inaccurate, the justices, ruling along ideological lines, said Congress previously authorized such a database. However, the impact of the ruling is limited by a federal law that prohibits states from purging their voter rolls so close to an election, meaning the database can only be used for individual searches rather than bulk searches of millions of voter records. Peter Haralambos, ABC News.
13: And after calls for his resignation, New Jersey's Lieutenant Governor Dale Caldwell has stepped down. During a news conference this afternoon, Governor Mikey Sherrill announces Caldwell's resignation following an investigation into allegations of Caldwell's allegedly inappropriate behavior with staffers, including sexual harassment, which he denies.
15: We are just 39 days away from the midterm elections. It is of paramount importance that our elections run smoothly and that New Jerseyans have confidence in the officials overseeing them. To that end, I have named Acting Comptroller Shirley Amahelu, who is here with me today, to serve as Acting Secretary of State.
13: Now it's 7:33, which means it's time for live team coverage of traffic and weather. Let's check in with Isabella Rodriguez in the WSB 24-Hour Traffic Center.
16: Heads up on the west side perimeter. We're now tracking 285, a complete shutdown in both directions between Cascade Road, Exit 7, and Langford Parkway, Exit 5. If you're heading southbound, you'll want to get off at Cascade Road and use I-20 eastbound to the downtown connector. And for the northbound traffic, take Langford Parkway east over to the connector, and then back over to I-20 to get back onto 285. 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
17: This is WSB meteorologist Christina Edwards. Fair skies this evening. Temperatures will eventually cool to the mid-50s for tomorrow morning. Tomorrow afternoon, partly cloudy, high around 82. Sunday, abundant sunshine. Morning lows in the mid-50s. Daytime highs in the low 80s.
13: Right now, it's 73 in Sandy Springs, 70 in Riverdale, and 72 degrees in Midtown Atlanta. More news at 8 o'clock. Breaking news when it happens. I'm Jordan Brown, 95.5 WSB.
0: When we come back, I got to take some calls here, and also I've got to talk about AI and humanity. We've got to talk about this, ladies and gentlemen. That's next on the Shelley Winter Show.
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0: Charlie Winter Show, live, local, topical, and relevant, my friends. So let's go to the phones real quick, and then we'll talk about AI. Go ahead, Rich from Morrow. How are you, Rich?
1: Hey, what's going on, Shelly?
0: How are you,
1: sir? I appreciate you taking my call. Look, I'm going to preface this statement by saying I am a Keisha Lance Bottoms supporter. I was with her first campaign, working on her campaign, you know, in the streets, just helping people get the vote out. But my problem is I have a problem with people hating on Rick Jackson. And the reason I have a problem with people hating on Rick Jackson is because by his story and by what I know of him, I feel like if he was black, they would be celebrating him. Not only is he from the hood, but he made it out. He's self-made, has made millions upon millions of dollars, and he's come back to give to his community. Much like what you were saying, would you rather the person that has no money running for office or the person that doesn't have a need to run for office and is only doing it maybe because they have that ambition to make things better? So in my opinion, what the one thing I can hate on is the fact that Keisha hasn't been more adamant about her specific.
0: You dropped out, Rich. You dropped out. Go ahead. You dropped out.
1: I said the one thing I can hate on, if not Rick Jackson, is the fact that Keisha hasn't been more adamant and more vocal about what her position and what her platform is. And instead of people hating on Rick Jackson, they need to be hating on the fact that her campaign manager or whoever's in her camp hasn't put forth more money or more fundraising or more of an advertisement budget for us to know what she stands on. Because I'm not a voter that's going to be taking your word at it anymore without looking for proof. So I need you to give me a plan. So I'm waiting on the debate to know truly who I'm going to vote for, but I support Keisha Lance Bonham. But outside of that, I need somebody to tell me a plan of how you're going to lower taxes or how you're going to make Georgia more affordable or how you're going to, you know, what your housing initiative actually is and how you're going to pay for it so that I can look for the proof. And based on what he's saying, I can't hate on him. And I haven't heard what she's saying yet. So I can't wait till October.
0: My man, great call, Rick. Great call. Rich, great call. Thanks for your call. Thanks for listening, sir. Aurelius.
2: Hey, Shelly. This is Ro for Stockbridge. And the reason why I called in is because this is my thing. When it comes down to Rick Jackson, we all know that he don't need nothing. But it's people that he know that need something. When it comes down to Keisha Lance Bottom running for governor, you can hate on it all you want to. But when it comes down to it, he's in a position of where he's always had. You can talk about the projects and all that or whatever. But as far as when it comes down to our community, you know what I'm saying? I seen the ads. I seen the commercials. That does not do anything for me. But what I do see is, as far as us as a race of people getting ahead of where we have been shortchanged and we need to be put in position. I don't see that from Rick Jackson. I see that from Keisha Lance Bottoms. You can disagree all that you want to.
0: I don't necessarily disagree. I'm just saying, so let's have the conversation, Aurelius. What is it that you want that you're going to get from Keisha? First of all, tell me what the community wants.
2: This is what me and everybody that I associate with wants, is not to be put in a position where we cannot prosper.
0: So you feel that that's happened over the, hold on, okay, that's a good answer. I get that, right? I think that's for everybody. I think most people want that, but let's not go there. So do you feel that over the last, let's say since, Nathan Deal, Sonny Perdue, Brian Kemp, you think you have not been put in a position to prosper? You've been stifled in prospering as a community?
2: They are Republicans.
0: I didn't ask you that. I said,
2: That's
0: what your answer. So the answer is because
2: in my life,
0: right?
2: In my life, what I have experienced is when a Democrat is in charge, I have prospered.
0: Right. So
2: not when it's a Republican.
0: I understand that.
2: I understand that.
0: So since the last Democrat that was in charge of the state of Georgia, because that's what we're talking about here, not federal, not countrywide. We're talking about the state of Georgia, was Roy Barnes. And he was there for 4 years. Did those in your community prosper under Roy Barnes? And if they did, give me an example.
2: This is what I would tell you. Anytime that a Republican,
0: I didn't ask. Oh, come on, Rick. I'm trying to have a real conversation.
2: I asked you, but you said you're going back to. I have succeeded in life.
0: Right? No, I didn't ask you.
2: I
0: didn't ask you that.
2: I was born in 1974.
0: Aurelius, I didn't ask you that.
2: I was born in 1974.
0: Right? I didn't ask you that.
2: I have always prospered under Democrats.
0: Right. I have never prospered
2: under Republicans.
0: I understand that. That's the statement that you're making. So now I'm going to the next question in our interview with Aurelius. Shelley went to show interview. I'm asking the next question. Roy Barnes was the last Democrat elected statewide. If you take out the fact that both Sonny Perdue and Nathan Deal were Democrats before they ran as Republicans. So let's take that out of the mix. And let's say Roy Barnes was the last Democrat that was elected. How did you prosper under Roy Barnes?
2: Only thing I can tell you is, Shelley Winter, under Roy Barnes, my family was able to buy and own a gas station.
0: Understood. That's wonderful. So now, did that gas station go away under Nathan Deal and Sonny Perdue in 2 terms of Brian Kemp?
2: It did.
0: Why?
2: It did.
0: What was the policies that they implemented that made that gas station to go away?
2: They were not supporting black people.
0: How did they not support your gas station at the statewide level for it to go on out of business? First of all, where was the gas station?
2: It was on Tara Boulevard.
0: Where?
2: Tara Boulevard.
0: Oh, South Fulton, that area. Right.
2: So for me at this point, right now, me as a black man,
0: I understand that. You don't have to keep saying that.
2: My family. When it comes down to being in a position to where we are not able to own.
0: So that like, was the state took like, the state,
2: every like Aurelius, every other race.
0: The state
2: like,
0: took
2: like every other race.
0: Aurelius, the state took the gas
2: in the state of Georgia.
0: Aurelius, the state took the gas station
2: That's
0: from
2: where
0: you.
2: I'm at right now.
0: The state took the
2: I
0: gas
2: station. I cannot support
0: I understand,
2: Jackson.
0: Aurelius.
2: He might not be in a position where he wanna
0: State, Aurelius, I'm asking you a question. Did the state take away your gas station? Go ahead. Aurelius, did the state take away your gas station? Did Brian Kemp or Nathan Deal or Sonny Perdue take away your gas station?
2: Republicans.
0: They took away
2: the
0: your
2: Republican
0: gas.
2: Republican Party.
0: Took away your
2: the
0: gas station.
2: Republican Party.
0: Took away your gas station.
2: The reason
0: I'm asking
2: why we
0: you
2: don't
0: a
2: have
0: question.
2: A gas station at this point
0: well,
2: right
0: I'm
2: now.
0: I'm asking you a question. Did they take away your gas station, sir?
2: I just told you.
0: You just said I all just you said you. Was all you
2: the
0: said was
2: Republican Party.
0: Took away your gas
2: the
0: station.
2: Republicans in power.
0: Took away your gas station.
2: The reason why we don't have it right now.
0: How is that? Can you explain that to me, please?
2: There's nothing to explain.
0: I tell you something, ladies and gentlemen. If my family bought a gas station under Roy Barnes and then Republicans got elected to governor and I lost that gas station and someone asked me, how did the Republicans take away your gas station? I'd be able to run it down A, B, C, D, and I'd be able to show every kind of evidence. Oh, I don't expect you to show us anything on the radio, but you called in. I'd be able to run it down. Well, they passed this that made it tougher for us, or they passed this to make it tougher for us. But everything that I've seen as Republicans running the state of Georgia, it's easier to have a business. Less regulations, less overhead, lower taxes. Lower taxes as a business owner. I'm trying to understand how you lost your gas station on Tara Boulevard because Republicans were in the state house. Now, I will tell you this, since all politics are local, that area of Tara Boulevard, let's see, that would be Clayton County, all Democrats. That area around Clayton County, city of South Fulton, I don't know if that's where you are in Tara Boulevard, but Henry County, all Democrats. Clayton County, all Democrats. I don't know what city you're in Tara Boulevard, but all Democrats. All of the same race. So before you head to the state to find out why you got your gas station taken, you'd first have to look locally, because those are the people closest to you. Because unless Brian Kemp or somebody in Republican government said, I want that gas station, I've got to have that gas station, one of hundreds of gas stations on Tara Boulevard, but we want that one because it's owned by a black man. Unless you can tell me that and show me that, yeah, you could tell it to me. But unless you can do that, I don't believe a word you just said on the radio, sir. Not for 1 second. I believe everything you just told this audience. I'm not going to call you a liar. What I'm going to say was a complete and utter fabrication. We'll be right back. This is Shelley Winter Show, 4487-20750. I love doing this. I love talk radio. We'll be right back.

0: 7:48 from the Trustdale.com Traffic Center. We're still dealing with a major closure on the west side perimeter. 285 north and southbound remains shut between Langford Parkway and Cascade Road. If you're making your way southbound, you'll want to leave 285 at Cascade Road and take I-20 east towards the downtown connector. And if you're heading northbound, you'll want to exit on Langford Parkway to also take the downtown connector. 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
6: 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So whether it's your 10th anniversary or just the 10th day of the month, there's always a reason to give a gift that'll last for generations. And with 87 years in Atlanta, there's plenty of reasons to trust D. Geller and Son in Kennesaw, Sandy Springs, and online at dgeller.com.
7: 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Chris, financial study after financial study keeps showing us a troubling trend. Many Americans believe they could work and work and work with no end in sight and still not have enough saved to retire comfortably. And that's the key word here. So how do we retire comfortably?
8: One of the things I think everybody

0: I'm here with Chris Hoffman, the founder of Hoffman Financial Group and host of Money Unleashed right here on 95.5 WSB. Chris, financial study after financial study keeps showing us a troubling trend. Many Americans believe they could work and work and work with no end in sight and still not have enough saved to retire comfortably. And that's the key word here. So how do we retire comfortably?
1: One of the things I think everybody listening should focus on is pick a retirement date. If you're in a traditional job and it's not your passion and you don't own the company, pick a retirement date. Do you want to retire at 62? Do you want to retire at 65? Pick that date, meet with us, and let's go get it. And we will map it out, but give us a target to hit. My expectation is if you came in and we broke all of that down and created a financial plan around it, my inclination is that you go back to work with a totally different attitude.
2: Yeah.
1: Because you will have a target to shoot for. Now, for those of you that do not have a $1 million portfolio, it's okay. Your number is your number. We've got to make it work for you. It's all about income and the safety of that income and the taxation of that income on you. So do not discount what you've built and what you have saved, but begin the process, especially if you fit this category where you feel like, I may have to work, I guess, forever
2: because right.
1: There is no retirement date.
2: Yeah.
1: That's a lot of burden to carry. I think, and I would hope, we can lift some of that burden for you.
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0: tell you my story, man. Last year...
1: So we went to show. I got to tell you my story. So last year, during Children's Healthcare event of Atlanta's Carathon, I was on the air, never forget it, with George Estevez. This is last year, not the Carathon that just happened, where you guys donated a record amount of money. Last year, was on the air at the hospital with George Estevez. George Estevez and I were on there, and I was reading about the comedy show. Oh, man, look at this, a comedy show, Jeff Foxworthy. And I read Dave Baker, Mark Arum, Eric Von Hessler. I said, wait, where's Shelley Winter? I mean, I'm just as much a comedian as they are. I just looked for my name. My name wasn't there. So at that time, last year, at the Carathon, at the hospital, I said, hey, George, because George Estevez was on with me. I said, hey, George, I wonder why they left the black guy off. And George kind of laughed. I laughed, and we kept it moving. No big deal, just making fun on the radio. Big meeting. Shelley, maybe next year we'll do it with you next year. And big meeting. Because whenever you kind of mention race, people get nervous. I was just joking. I was just having fun. I was on a radio. That's what I do. Skip ahead to this year. Shelley, you want to do the comedy show? I don't know. I think so. I really do. Carathon starts. Dave Baker. Eric Von Hessler. Mark Arum. Like, where's the black guy? I don't know. So they asked me again, hey, you want to ask? I don't know. I'll let you know. Then this morning, Thursday morning, I wake up and I see WSB Radio found their black guy. My good friend Tony Sko at Kiss FM, they found a black guy. Now, it just so happens that Tony Sko and I look alike, both kind of, you know, thin looking and light skin and, you know, a little bit older and a little bit longer in the tooth, if you will. But we look alike. And so what they did was they actually substituted a black guy for another black guy who happened to look alike. And I can only imagine the confusion in that room at Punchline two nights ago, where people

0: who don't know what we look like because we're on radio, looked up at the stage and said, that must be Shelley Winter. He goes by the name Tony Sco as a comedian. Oh, it's okay. Maybe next year they'll get, I don't know, George Wallace. He and I, we favor. Oh, I know. Maybe they'll get Ryan Cameron. We favor. Because when you're looking for a black guy, just find a black guy. It's okay. Nobody will know the difference. It's the Shelley Winter Show. When we come back, we'll be on the phone with Bill Craine.
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10: It's 8 o'clock. I'm Jordan Brown. Our top story. The Chinese president wrapped up his state visit with a tour of the National Archives in D.C. this afternoon alongside President Trump. Meanwhile, new insight on talks with President Xi's during his visit. Here's correspondent Karen Travers on what we heard from Trump today.
11: The president was asked at the archives if he discussed with President Xi the war with Iran. He said, we did. He didn't say any more about it in terms of what details and how that conversation went. He was asked if he thought there'd be progress in the Strait of Hormuz, and the president said, I think we're going to do great. Now, it's notable, the president has not mentioned Iran in his public comments during the state visit. That was the first time he even acknowledged it.
10: Meanwhile, there's a new way to track down a lost animal available in Cherokee County.
12: Three microchip scanning stations are put up in Woodstock, Canton, and outside the animal shelter intake building. Spokesperson Erica Nildner says the signs tell you what to do, even if the animal doesn't have a microchip. You simply pull out the handheld scanner and check the pet for a chip, and the microchip company will take the next steps.
13: That company will then reach out to the owners. They're not going to provide somebody's contact information.
12: She says these stations can make the process quicker by going straight to the company to find the owners. Mary Ryan Howarth, 95.5 WSB.
10: Now it's 71 degrees in Atlanta.
14: This is WSB meteorologist Christina Edwards tracking cool and dry conditions with low humidity this weekend.
10: WSB meteorologist Christina Edwards has our complete forecast on the way. In other news, the Henry County Sheriff takes legal action to address what he calls a severe public safety risk and staffing crisis. Sheriff Reginald Scandrett says rapid and unchecked population growth in the county has caused an explosion in service demands and dangerous jail overcrowding. The sheriff says the county has failed to provide him with the adequate resources to protect the community, and he's asking the court to order them to do what the law requires. Now facing headwinds in the court of public opinion, the heads of the tech companies that rely on data centers to power